0: taken very seriously. Crimes committed, especially in this manner, are taken very seriously.
1: Allen offered no statement or apology prior to sentencing. A not guilty plea from 19-year-old Timothy Rubel, who was charged with attempted murder for hitting a flag football referee with his vehicle earlier this month following a disagreement. The victim, Brian Williams, suffered a traumatic brain injury. Kristen Carcutt is assistant Cuyahoga County prosecuting attorney on the case.
2: You just never know how people are going to react to situations today. You kind of always have to have your head on a swivel. And it's a sad state of, you know, our community when this is how people respond to calls they don't like.
1: Rubel is currently free on $30,000 bond. Cleveland police identifying the officer placed on unpaid leave following an off-duty fatal shooting last week as 22-year-old Myron Priest, who was on probation at the time of the incident. Achille Hammond was shot and later died at the hospital from his wounds. Now your 3 News forecast.
3: Sunshine going down through the evening hours. Clear skies through the evening and the overnight. Evening temps 60s. Overnight lows down to 49 degrees. Friday we start off with a few scattered clouds, but then sunshine wins out for your afternoon. Look for a warm high of 76 degrees. From the 3 News Weather Center, I'm Mark Johnson.
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0: Chase DeLauder will step in. He's lined to right and fly to center. Swung the bat well today. Will he get something to show for it now as he swings? Lines it to left. Sinking fast. Base hit. Rounding third. Heading for home. Bazzana. The throw. He's in. Standing up. And the rookies come through. DeLauder with a go-ahead RBI single. 2-1 Cleveland.
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2: We will... Joe Table, the MLB versus MLBPA CBA battle, and welcome this man, Jeff Ellis, Locked On Guardians, to the proceedings. It's been a while. It's hard to run down JE. What's up, my man?
3: No, thanks for having me on. I always appreciate when you give me the opportunity. It's certainly a lot of fun right now. The team is winning and the minor leagues are interesting. It's a nice synergy from top to bottom with this organization.
2: I agree. And Jeff, before we get into the weeds with the Guardos and where they stand in the AL Central, I'm going to run some numbers past you of a guy. It has nothing to do with the Guardians, but he's one of my favorite players in the game. He's been that way for years, who doesn't wear a Cleveland uniform. You tell me if this guy deserves to be in the National Baseball Hall of Fame. Okay. A Baseball Reference WAR of... at the moment, 59.4, a record of 153-91 with a 2.98 ERA. He won his 153rd game today. And in 2,146 innings, he's only allowed 1,732 hits, and he struck out 2,651 guys, and then you add today. Would you put that guy in the hall? Would you vote for that guy?
3: I would. Anything kind of around that 60 number when I think of WAR is like the starting point. And then when you get into all the other numbers, I think especially when that, you know, as a player who's still playing and has a chance to add to it, to me that does sound like a player I would think is a, you know, at least it's going to be a big debate. It'll be fun, but I typically lean more towards a player like that.
2: Chris Sale. Chris Sale gets the W today for the Braves at Fenway to improve to 8-3. I know he's had injuries, but he still managed to log, you know, 2,146 innings plus today. He's had one whale of a career, and I honestly look at it this way, Jeff. To me, Chris Sale is the left-handed version of Felix Hernandez. I have voted for Felix Hernandez because I thought he was a dominant player in his era, even though he didn't have the longevity. You know, Sale is going to have the longevity, but he won't have the eye-popping, like, 275 wins or something like that. But those two guys, to me, deserve to be in the Hall, Felix and Chris Sale. Jeff Ellis, Locked On Guardians, is our guest. Jeff, your thoughts on the Cleveland Guardians to this point in the season. They are sitting at first place in the AL Central. Good news that the Tigers lost again today. It never hurts when the Tigers lose. Let me see, 33-25, Cleveland is up 3 on the White Sox, 5.5 on the Twins, 10 on the Royals, 10.5 on the Tigers. Your thoughts on the Guards?
3: I mean, I feel really good, I have to be honest. Now, they've had remarkable health and out this year.
2: I'm knocking on it.
3: Just that, yep. As you should. You know, but the other side of that, too, it's like this is also a team that – by my view, came into the year with kind of the three-headed monster in terms of what you're counting on for offense. Now, I would also understand if someone's like they weren't monsters. It was just, you know, three guys who one monster and two solid players. But, you know, Manzardo has been productive in May, but the first half of the year was not there. Kwan, they dropped him for a reason in the batting order. And Jose has been above average to solid, but that's not what you count on for Jose. So while they haven't had injuries, this is a team that is performing well and at the top of this division with the three guys you're really counting on offensively, all, you know, not living up to expectations. And then, you know, we kind of forget about it because it was at the start of the year, but And now, because I saw in The Athletic this week, they picked the AL reliever of the year on their little piece to be Cade Smith. It's like, I think we kind of forget. There was a point where people were saying Cade Smith needed to be taken out of that closer role, and there was a lot of fretting over him. So you could make a case that, like, who a lot of people thought were maybe the top four performers on this team, I would say, you know, Gavin Williams would be the fifth, and he's kind of lived up all along. Before, your top five have had big scuffles at points this year. So even though they have had health, they, you know, it's the young players stepping up. It's, you know, not just the rookies. It's guys like Rocchio and Martinez showing a little more consistency and building off of what they've done before. And then, you know, it is the rookies. It is Chase and Bazana making it a lot more fun as well.
2: Yeah, we're talking with Jeff Ellis, Locked On Guardians Pod, must follow on X. He does a fabulous job covering the guards and the system, the organization, top to bottom. You know, MLB Feel It, speaking of X, he said, you know, Guardians post-COVID draft scouting has been elite. Just the first rounders alone have been great stock of talent. 2021, Gavin Williams. 2022, Chase the Lauder. 2023, Ralphie. And 2024, Bazana. And you think about, you know, yesterday, Williams was great. The Lauder multi-hit. Bazana multi-hit. Multi-extra base hit. Almost had three. Yeah, I mean, those first rounders from 2021 through 2024 look fantastic. Three of them are in the majors, and one of them will be here soon enough. And where Ralphie's concerned, Jeff Ellis, I take it you were not surprised at all that he got promoted to AAA a couple of weeks ago. And what would your best guess be on an ETA for Ralphie Velasquez?
3: No, he's so much fun. Like, that's just the first thing with him, which is such a an offensive profile that I think fans are going to be rightfully excited for. If you told me at the start of the year that I would say there's a chance you'd get to the big leagues this year, I said, no, you're a bit crazy, just because of how they tend to like guys to get a set amount of reps in AA, kind of let the league adjust to them, and then see guys readjust to that. You know, that's why sometimes they get criticized for letting guys play too long at double or triple A, but I think it's very intentional to see a league adjust to a player and the player have to make adjustments back. They pushed Ralphie quicker than they normally do, which he was fantastic. He didn't have a lot to prove. So I would think the earliest, now I'm not even saying it's going to happen for sure this year. I would not be surprised if we don't see him this year. But I think, you know, if someone gets hurt, if someone there goes on a bad stretch and it gets, you know, really ineffective, I think you're probably looking at maybe end of August, September. But I would still say I would put the odds, you know, probably like 20% that, 80% that he doesn't debut till next year.
2: And it's just crazy. I mean, he's still 20, right? I mean, he hasn't turned 21, has he?
3: I think you're right. I can't remember. I'm very bad with birth dates.
2: Yeah, here it is. I just look. Wait, May 28th. What's today?
3: Today.
2: All right. So, right? That's well, today. Apparently happy it's birthday. Happy birthday, Ralphie Velasquez. He turns 21 today. Wow. For the longest time, he's 20. Not anymore. He's an old man at 21, but what a special offensive talent he is. And I've watched his swing, and man, is it silky smooth. I mean, this guy has got it going on when he steps in the box, and he's special. And it's very possible he's a better prospect, you know, than even Bazana or DeLauder. Jeff Ellis, I have declared that you're the man who discovered Parker Messick for the masses. You were the first one who I know of who was talking about him. Can you give me one or two guys that maybe are flying under the radar in this organization who you think are going to be factors on this major league club at some point in the foreseeable future, even if they aren't, you know, completely under the radar, but give us a name or three of guys who are doing stuff and they have MLB potential written all over them.
3: Well, one of the guys, I don't know if this will count strictly under the radar, I'll start with Justin Campbell, who was, you know, a supplemental first round pick, I believe back in 21, again, years are not always my strong point, but I believe it was in 2021. And, you know, big guy, Oklahoma State, you're hoping would add some velocity. And then he just kept getting hurt. And this year he finally pitched and they have moved him, you know, up multiple rungs. And he was a guy that, I mean, I'll be real honest, I didn't even bother ranking him coming into the year because he hadn't thrown a pitch in multiple years. And he was going to be Rule 5 eligible at the end of this season. So he must have been drafted in 22 if he was Rule 5 eligible at the end of this year, now that I think about it. But, yeah, he was going to be eligible at the end of the season, and we hadn't seen anything, and just injury after injury, and he's looked fantastic. I don't think there's a bigger helium guy in the system than Justin Campbell. You know, they're keeping him as a starter. I was curious to see what they would do after a guy hadn't pitched for, you know, 3 years, but his rise and what he's done has been a lot of fun to watch. I don't know if he's going to contribute at the big league level, but I got to give some love to Bennett Thompson, who was a day three pick, right-handed catcher, who just keeps putting up video game numbers in the minor league system. He's at high A now. I'm hoping to see him get moved up soon to double A. But, you know, he's never been a top 30 prospect, never someone who kind of gets the hype.

0: know, from A baller up in Cleveland's minor leagues. And he's really gone from a player who was intriguing as that second round pick because of physical tools and traits to someone who is just putting up phenomenal numbers and really performing. You know, you hope to see him probably be the next guy to go from high A up to Akron. So when he gets called up, that'll be someone fun for all the Akron fans to go watch.
1: Aaron Walton, yeah, you speak of him, a mountain of a man, 6'4", listed at 218 on Baseball Reference. Speaking of birthdays, he turned 22 on May 14th. The kid from Brentwood High School in Tennessee and the University of Arizona. So, yeah, he went to Arizona where he was a Wildcat, second-round pick of the Guardians in 2025, and he's a big dude, and as you said, he is he's tearing it up at Lake County in the Midwest League. Jeff Ellis, Locked On Guardians, is our guest. Jeff, anything in the rotation in Cleveland surprising you to this point? Obviously, Gavin Williams has the look and the numbers of an ace. Parker Messick, to me, slots in really nicely at number two. And then I'm not really sure about Bibee, Ciccone, and Cantillo, how I'd rank them. But overall, have you been pleased with the rotation?
0: I have. You know, I know there's at points concerns with all three of the third pitchers you mentioned there, with Cantillo, Bibee, and Ciccone. But Gavin continuing what he did in the second half of last year has just been incredibly encouraging. And then, I thought I was one of the bigger Parker Messick fans there was, that, you know, was directly related to him. And I didn't see what he has done this year occurring. Some of the people he's grouped in and what he has done in the early parts of his career is pretty phenomenal. Like, there's been some tweets where it's like he's in groups with like Paul Skeens and like pitchers of that level in terms of just like ERA, walks, and strikeouts in his first 20 games. So those two alone to me make it okay. And Tanner's had his ups and downs. I know that last game was bad, but the one before it was fantastic. And it'd be nice to see him get a little bit of run support at some point. But maybe that'll take a miracle to have that occur. But Cantillo's had some high points, and Ciccone's looked better of late. I do think adding Patrick Bailey and his game calling ability will help the team on a whole and help some of those pitchers who weren't getting Hedges all the time. I think it's going to help raise all those pitchers up. And I feel very good about that rotation, you know, barring health. That's always the concern with any pitching staff. But barring health, I think they're in a good place. Can always get better, but I think that they're in a very solid situation.
1: Talk with Jeff Ellis, Locked On Guardians podcast, must listen at any and all times, 12 months a year. Final few minutes we have with you, Jeff. Regarding the lineup, I'm going to ask you, who do you think is going to be better by the end of the year amongst these three guys? Roque, Angel, Schneeman. Rank those three as far as most contributing the most by the end of the year to the least.
0: You know, I don't necessarily know how Roque is doing it, but I'm going to go with him because he just keeps performing. Like, the under the hood
1: stuff. He finds a way.
0: He finds a way. And there are those guys that can exist that way. And it's he's just got really timely hitting and everything else. I if it was the one I would put one, I'd probably go Angel two, just because he's always going to be an up and down player because of but he's keeping the negative streak slower, and I still believe in that. And then this is not a knock on Schneeman at all. I think Schneeman is, you know, the perfect player for a lot of teams because he can play like basically every position but catcher, be a plus defender at every single position, and then run super well. Like, he is a guy from, you know, the worst team in baseball to the best team in baseball can use it in a Schneeman. I just think I look at him as more of that super utility guy, and that's why I'm third, where I think the other two have more of that starting potential.
1: Tremendous. As always, Jeff Ellis, awesome job. I really appreciate it. We'll talk to you soon.
0: Anytime. Thanks for having me on.
1: Jeff Ellis, Locked On Guardians. Remember the names. Justin Campbell, 6'5". Oklahoma State 2022 competitive balance A pick, 37th overall.

ball, and he's in his first MLB or minor league season, pitching for the Double A Rubber Ducks, and also Aaron Walton. Walton is a big man. They're both big men. And also Thompson. Don't forget about those guys. So I love when Jeff Ellis gives us names to follow in the minor league system. 216-578-1100. 216-578-1100. 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
14: ABC News, I'm Dave Packer. Firefighters in Washington State say they've now recovered the bodies of some of the victims from this week's rupture of a hazardous chemical tank at a paper mill.
15: Longview, Washington Fire Chief Brad Hainig says they made progress on Thursday.
16: Six of the nine individuals have been recovered, and we continue working with the coroner to notify families.
15: Two other victims had already been confirmed dead. It's presumed in total 11 workers died when the tank ruptured.
14: ABC's Alex Stone. U.S. and Iranian negotiators say they believe they've arrived at a draft agreement to formally extend the ceasefire and gradually open the Strait of Hormuz. But neither President Trump nor Iran's supreme leader have signed off. The Justice Department has now opened an investigation into E. Jean Carroll, the woman who won a civil judgment against President Trump for sexual abuse and defamation. Sources say prosecutors are investigating whether Carroll committed perjury in her testimony. This is ABC News.
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4: We mentioned in the previous block with Jeff Ellis of Locked On Guardians, happy birthday, Ralphie Velasquez. He turns 21 today, and he is the uber prospect in Cleveland's system. Just 21. My goodness, is this guy exciting. Entering today, Ralphie, who's currently at AAA Columbus, his 2026 minor league stats between the AA Rubber Ducks and Columbus, 317 average, 963 OPS, 7 homers, 30 ribbies. His minor league career already at just, you know, turning 21 today, 1,050 ABs. 263 with 42 homers, 184 ribbies, 11 steals, 826 OPS before he turned 21. I cannot wait to see the young fella in the majors. And Guardians position players have given us a lot to be excited about this year. Imagine when they add Ralphie Velasquez to the mix. 36% of the regular season is in the books for the good guys. They are 33-25, lead the Central by 3 games over the White Sox. And I was doing pluses and minuses during the break. Pluses, of course, Travis Bezzana, just 27 games, already has a wins above replacement of 1.1, 865 OPS. Cannot wait to see what he has in store for the rest of the season. Brian Rocchio, the shortstop, 1.9 wins above replacement, leads Guardians position players, 801 OPS, 55 games. Chase DeLauder, of course, the other rookie with Bezzana, who's opened eyes, 31 ribbies, 780 OPS. Angel is a definite plus for what he's been able to do. He's streaky, yes. 9 homers, 8 steals, 742 OPS. Other pluses include Gavin Williams, Parker Messick, Joey Cantillo, Colin Holderman, Cade Smith. Negatives, not that many, but Hosey's in there. I know he's got a 1.8 wins above replacement, which is number 2 position player on the Guardians, but and I know that's not the be-all, end-all, but it's an indicator. And his 739 OPS is not bad. but it's not Hosey-like. And we're waiting to see the Hosey that we've come to know and love, the MVP candidate, or at least top 10 in the MVP voting, Jose Ramirez. Haven't seen that yet. And, of course, Stephen Kwan and Kyle Manzardo. Kwani, 588 OPS. Manzo, 670 OPS. Those three guys, Ramirez, Kwan, and Manzardo, they were the ones who had the most accomplishments MLB-wise in Cleveland entering this season as far as position players go. And all three of them have been, you know, relative disappointments. And we say relative because Ramirez, to his performance level, I'll take one of the two with Kwan or Manzardo to figure it out in the remaining 64% of the regular season. I'm not going to expect both of them to, but I need one of them to be good the rest of the way. Maybe Kwani moving down in the bottom third of the order, maybe that's going to help him unlock. Who knows with Manzo. I'm expecting Ramirez to find his level. I don't think this guy, you know, is anywhere close to being done as far as his career arc goes. So I'm looking for a bounce back, 64% of the remaining regular season from Ramirez and either Kwan or Manzardo. If I can get that, if I'm Stephen Vogt, and I add that to the pluses, not guaranteeing that all these young guys are going to hold up. They are going to be streaky, most of them. But I really, really like where the Guardians are right now. And as a tip of the cap or tip of the helmet to Terry in Cleveland, the White Sox have my attention. Yes, they do. I can't guarantee that they've turned a corner, but it looks like they have. And it looks like they're finally on their way to respectability after three disastrous seasons, three triple-digit loss seasons. The White Sox, do I expect them to win the AL Central? No. But they've gotten this far as a contender in the division. I think they can hang for the foreseeable future, and they're feeling it. And they've got young guys after, you know, that destitution that they've been through. They got young guys who have been itching to win, and they sprinkled in, you know, a couple of free agents, and they got the Thunder Stick from Japan. So I think that the White Sox are a team to be reckoned with. And I know the Guardians are taking them seriously. 216-578-1100. 216-578-1100. Richard in Wycliffe, the original RIW. What's up?
5: Hi, guy. Before I, you know, I do my normal analysis of the first 58 games. And I think it's pretty interesting. Before I say that, I just want to tell you that I took a peek at the Columbus roster. And I'm looking at this kid, Cooper Engel, catcher. This kid has been in 31 games, been up 94 times, hitting .330, 1,000 plus OPS, 28 RBIs, and 7 home runs. I don't know what you if you've noticed that yourself about him.
4: Yeah, and Richard, before you continue, here's what I think the decision that was made by the Guardians is that they just don't feel like Cooper Engel is ready to handle a major league staff, and I'm not knocking Engel that way, but they know what the offensive numbers are. They see it like we all do. But they made the decision when they moved on from Bo or demoted him. I don't know if he's still out in Arizona or what. But when they went and got Patrick Bailey instead of calling up Cooper Engel, they sent the message that they put a premium on pitch calling, handling of a staff, defense over what might be really nice offensive numbers from a catcher in the minor leagues. So I'm not saying Engel can't get there, but for their needs right now, yeah, they put the premium on the receiver over the hitter. Continue.
5: Okay. Listen, I went through all 48 games as I usually do, and this is what I came up with. Of the 38 games, 30 games we've scored 3 runs or less, and 28 games we scored 4 runs or more.
4: Your famous stat.
5: Our record in the 30 games is 10-20. Our record in the 28 games is 23-5. So it shows the premium. We need to get 4 runs a game. I mean, and
4: but wait a minute, Richard. How about this, though? How about this? The Guardians have not scored more than 3 runs in any of their last 8 games, and they're 5-3.
5: 8 games.
4: And they're 5-3.
5: Yeah, I know, but you know, it's walking a tightrope trying to win. I looked at the games they lost. They've lost 6 games in which their pitchers have given 3 runs up or less, and 4 of them were shutouts. 2-0, 2-0, 1-0. They have 5 shutouts. They've been shut out 5 times, and only 1 shutout was a blowout, 8-0 by Seattle earlier in the year. All the rest of them, they've scored. The opponents have scored no more than 3 runs in those games. So, we got our work cut out. Every time I look at the box score, I see 9 hits, 3 runs, 10 hits, 3 runs. I mean, they got to find a way to get to that magic number of 4, I'm telling you. You're right about the White Sox. They score runs. And as the schedule moves on now, we got the Yankees coming up pretty soon, the Red Sox, and we've got some teams that they may not have pitching, but they score. And we're going to have to score 4 runs to protect our pitching staff, that's for sure. That's where I'm at now.
4: No, Richard, thank you. I'm sorry, go ahead.
5: Yeah, I think they could win it. Yeah, okay.
4: Yeah. Thanks for the call. Love Richard. I mean, he always comes with the receipts, the 3 or fewer runs. And that's why I had to get in that they're 5-3 in their last 8 games when they scored 3 or fewer. And those last 8 games are the last 8 games they played. But yeah, he's right. You know, you're flirting with danger. You're sticking your finger in the fire if you keep thinking you're going to win with 3 or fewer runs. Guardians, in 58 games played, have scored 240 runs. The White Sox, in 56 games played, have scored 262. So, yeah, the White Sox are scoring more than Cleveland. And, yeah, I mean, the White Sox they're interesting, to say the least. 17-11 at home, 12-16 on the road. They've won 2 in a row, 5-5 in their last 10. And they have got young pieces that have their fans excited, including Montgomery and, of course, Murakami. I mean, who necessarily saw Murakami coming? 56 games. He has 20 bombs, 20 homers, 41 RBI. 112 total bases, 44 walks. So he's been incredible. Madroth, Montgomery, we mentioned it. Vargas has been good. White Sox, I don't know if they're here to stay, but I'll give them the respect that their above 500 record at this stage of the season deserves. 216-578-1100, 216-578-1100. Texas Show 21095.
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1: I've determined that David Copperfield has nothing on Rob Rozicki. Rob Rozicki is a wizard. He's a magician when it comes to figuring out how to get things to work. 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And the White Sox, in second place, three games out, they have every right to feel good that maybe they finally turned the corner. We'll see if they have staying power this season, but I certainly respect them, and their young pieces are doing things. Murakami's been incredible, to name one, the foremost among them. What I love, though, about the AL Central, even more than the Guardians being at the top, is who's at the bottom. Kansas City Royals, 22-34, 10 games out. They got trucked by the Yankees just recently in a I think it was a four-game set. I thought it was four, but they're saying here, let me double-check. Royals, Yankees, it was only three. Yeah, I thought it was a four-game series. They played host to the Bronx Bombers Monday, Tuesday, Wednesday, lost all three, 4-3, 15-1, and 7-0. And I can't get too excited about that because I haven't seen the Guardians match up against the Yankees, and I will. We all will when they play each other in Cleveland and in New York in a span of 2 weeks. We'll see how the Guardians hold up against the Yanks, but the Royals certainly didn't. Overall, though, the Royals have been bad, really bad, 22-34. And then there's the Tigers at 22-35, 10.5 games behind Cleveland. Yeah. 14-14 at home, 8-21 on the road. The reason I'm gloating right now, the reason I'm rejoicing, is because of all that I had to hear about the Tigers and Royals in the offseason. Tigers and Royals, Tigers and Royals, Tigers and Royals, Royals and Tigers, Royals and Tigers, Royals and Tigers. They're going to be the teams that are going to duke it out in the AL Central. I said, well, all right, but the Guardians might be decent. I mean, can we let Steven Vogt finish second first before we bury him for an inactive offseason? Oh, no. Don't you understand, Dennis? Q has got it all going on in Kansas City. And I was one who respected Detroit. I am startled that Detroit's as bad as it is. Even with all the injuries the Tigers have had, it's still really bizarre to look at that record. The Royals, though, I didn't buy. I did not buy what the national media was selling about the Kansas City Royals. Oh, they're up and coming. Oh, look out. Here they come. Oh, yeah. They got a young core. They're going to be something to be dealt with for years to come in the AL Central. It's their time. Really? Are you sure? And what was weird was the very people who were criticizing the Guardians for inactivity were giving a pass to the Royals for doing basically nothing. And I'm like, well, the Royals are the ones who have to make up the ground on the Guardians. And they haven't done really anything in the offseason. So how are they not getting ripped? Oh, no. They're the darlings. Don't you understand? Nate in Michigan. Nate, you are on Sportsline. What's up, Nate?
2: Dennis, how can you say the Royals haven't done anything? They added Lane Thomas.
1: Yes. Little Lane train, baby. I mean, Nate, it's possible that one or both of those teams recovers.
2: Yo.
1: But regardless, it's stunning to see both of them holding up the other three teams in the division.
2: The Tigers are done. I'm going to say it now. I was
1: hesitant. You're in enemy territory.
2: I moved up here from West Virginia, but I was born in Cleveland. I'm not a Tigers fan whatsoever, putting that on the record.
1: I knew that.
2: But yep. I was hesitant to put it in writing, but they're done. Gleyber Torres had a setback. Javi Baez had a setback. Casey Mize had a reoccurrence. Kenley Jansen's now hurt. They're done. They're not coming back.
1: So, Nate, before you continue, do you think they trade Skubal at the deadline or before the deadline?
2: I think if they don't, it's organizational malpractice.
1: Okay. It'd be great to cross them off the list of teams to worry about.
2: Yeah, it'd be a really hard sell for the fans, but, man, we've seen it in Cleveland. What happens when you hold on to a guy just too long? I mean, I love Corey Kluber to death, but if we held on to him for another 4 months and his shoulder blew up on our watch, we'd be left holding nothing. So you kind of have to trade him. But the White Sox, you keep rambling on about them, and credit where it's due. They're no longer the worst team in baseball. And they have a good offense, so for their fans, it's fun to watch. But they remind me of the A's of a couple years ago. Good hitters, don't think it'll last the whole season, and they don't have the pitching to hold up. Fun story, but they're not going to give us competition. So the division as a whole seems to be down. And the Guardians, what's most encouraging to me, dating back to the Terry Francona era and now continuing in the Stephen Vogt era, they're a second-half team. And yeah, we're sitting here about to start June, and the Guardians are in really good shape as opposed to last year where they were treading water into August. So nobody's – correct me if I'm wrong, but I think Parker Messick is the only player that has been hitting on all cylinders from day one.
1: I mean, Gavin Williams close to that, as good as Williams has been. But
2: I want to put him in that category, but his ERA is still over 3. He's been very good, but he hasn't been just – elite.
1: I think he's there now, but I get your point. Yeah, there have been a few hiccups along the way for Williams, but to me, he's a clear-cut number one now, the way he's pitching. But yeah, I mean, Nate, you can make a case, and thank you for the call. Love hearing from Nate, and Nate's saying the Tigers are cooked, and that's music to my ears because I don't want to have to deal with them. I don't want to have to deal with them storming back, Rob.
3: Do you think in a place they don't talk about at parties, the
1: good men, baby.
3: Yeah, oh, yeah. Lil' Aaron Sorkin. Do you think the Tigers GM and office front office would rather have this season happen this way as opposed to, hey, we're the second wild card, we're in the playoffs, yeah, but we probably don't have a chance? At least these guys know right now you're going to decide whether or not to trade Tarik Skubal pretty early in the season.
1: Yeah, right. And I think they would prefer it this way if they're going to go down a road where they don't end up doing something. If you're the Tigers at this stage, are you going to be able to overcome this? They can look at last year and say, well, look what the Guardians did to us. And if we get everybody healthy, maybe we have a chance, but Nate in Michigan says no. And you think about the haul that the Tigers could potentially get for Skubal, that would fly in the face of the owner's public stance about the salary cap. I mean, imagine the Tigers sell to the Dodgers, trade Skubal to the Dodgers. It's like more deferred money and, oh, no, we're doing a salary cap. Just be laughable. But yeah, I mean, the Tigers are in a pickle right now. They got to think, what do we do for the do we reset and just try to not rebuild but retool using Skubal as the primary chip? And then you would think if Skubal goes, they could send Flaherty on his way and try to get some prospects for him, maybe even Framber, although Framber's 3 years. Three-year contract. This is the first of three, but I like where the Tigers are. Keep them in last place. And I appreciate what Nate's saying about the White Sox, too, because you look at their pitching, they don't have proven starting pitching. And so, it's possible that they struggle in the remaining months, but right now the White Sox above 500, 3 games behind Cleveland. And they got an exciting offense and a fan base that has been juiced. 216-578-1100, Texas Show 21095.
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14: From ABC News. I'm Dave Packer. Deal or no deal? U.S. and Iranian negotiators have reached a tentative agreement to extend a ceasefire, but President Trump and Iran's supreme leader have yet to sign off. If approved, it would formally extend that ceasefire between the countries and gradually reopen the Strait of Hormuz while drawing down the U.S. naval blockade at the strait.
15: But those key sticking issues, the reasons that apparently we went to war in the first place, i.e. Iran's nuclear program, well, that is up for discussion at some later date. So this is really kicking the whole thing into the long grass.
14: ABC's Ian Pannell. As the Ebola outbreak in Central Africa grows, a team of U.S. health officials heading to the epicenter. The Trump administration taking precautions to protect the U.S., opening a temporary facility in Kenya to hold Americans who test positive.
16: That plan facing fierce criticism from some medical experts. Dr. Ashish Jha calling it, quote, a huge strategic mistake.
17: American doctors, American nurses are a major force in bringing these things to a close. Now you're telling them, by the way, if you get exposed, you can't come home.
16: This as the deadly Ebola outbreak rages in parts of Central Africa. In less than 2 weeks, reported infections now topping 1,000 cases.
14: ABC's Faith Abube, another blow to the limping housing market.
18: The rate for the average U.S. long-term mortgage has climbed to 6.53%, now at its highest level in 9 months, according to mortgage buyer Freddie Mac. A reversal of earlier declines that offered a bright spot to the lagging housing market. The normally hot spring and summer buying months cooling once again and sidelining potential home buyers.
14: ABC's Michelle Franzen. The recovery operation continues in Washington State. Crews have recovered the remains of 6 of the 9 workers missing after the rupture of a tank containing corrosive chemicals. The National Park Service says rescuers are trying to reach 4 climbers by helicopter who fell on Alaska's Mount McKinley, North America's tallest peak. 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
19: I'm Brian Engel. Here's what else you need to know. 33 to 38 and a half years in prison for 25-year-old Donnie Allen, who learned his punishment today following his guilty plea to charges for the shooting death of 27-year-old Benjamin McComas of Avon Lake last December at the RTA's Puritas Rapid Station. Assistant Prosecutor Adrian Linick says the long sentence sends a message.
20: I think that, you know, in part, judge first sentence, you know, it's obvious to punish Mr. Allen for what he did. But there's also the deterrent, you know, the deterrent factor of letting the community know that it's taken very seriously. Crimes committed, especially in this manner, are taken very seriously.
19: Allen offered no statement or apology prior to sentencing. a not guilty plea from 19-year-old Timothy Rubel, who was charged with attempted murder for hitting a flag football referee with his vehicle earlier this month following a disagreement. The victim, Brian Williams, suffered a traumatic brain injury. Kristen Carcutt is assistant Cuyahoga County prosecuting attorney on the case.
2: You just never know how people are going to react to situations today. You kind of always have to have your head on a swivel. And it's a sad state of, you know, our community when this is how people respond to calls they don't like.
19: Rubel is currently free on $30,000 bond. Cleveland police identifying the officer placed on unpaid leave following an off duty fatal shooting last week is 22-year-old Myron Priest, who was on probation at the time of the incident. Achille Hammond was shot and later died at the hospital from his wounds. Now your 3 News forecast.
21: Sunshine going down through the evening hours. Clear skies through the evening and the overnight. Evening temps 60s. Overnight lows down to 49 degrees. Friday we start off with a few scattered clouds, but then sunshine wins out for your afternoon. Look for a warm high of 76 degrees. From the 3 News Weather Center, I'm Mark Johnson.
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1: Umps Care Charities and the Guardians putting on a free full week course on umpiring June 1 through 5, 2 to 5 p.m. I would assume that's each day, ages 13 to 18. Major league instruction, youth umpire certificate, direct line to employment. if you're a youngster, ages 13 to 18, and you're interested in being an umpire, this is going to be one whale of an event. June 1 through 5, 2 to 5 p.m., East Professional Center. Is that 13 or 1549 East 79th Street in Cleveland? John Hirschbeck, the former MLB umpire, he'll be there on June 5th. It's no secret, nationwide shortage of umpires in youth sports. MLB umpires created a curriculum for teens to get them excited about trying, but also teaching them leadership skills such as financial literacy, conflict, resolution skills, and or financial literacy, conflict and resolution skills, and goal setting. The course is free for teens 13 to 18. Hope to keep kids involved in sports. All the graduates from the course will be able to meet the MLB umpire crew before a Guardians game later in the season. MLB, or the Umps Cares, grateful for the support from the Guardians, Paul Davis Restoration, Suburban Umpire Association. So, yeah, if you're ages 13 to 18 and you're interested in umpiring, that's the place to be in the first week of June, or June 1 through 5, East Professional Center, East 79th Street in Cleveland. 216-578-1100, 216-578-1100. Text the show 21095. By the way, that Umps Care event is free. So that's a wonderful opportunity for sure, especially given that it's free. And I know, as much as I've been critical of umpires over the years, or refs, I could never do the job. You know, I did in, you know, Little League back home in Bay Village when I was in my 20s. I was a Little League, Colt, and Pony League umpire, but that's as far as I got. And that petrified me. So I can't even imagine being an umpire at, you know, OHSAA, let alone college, let alone pro, MLB. My good buddy Dave Stoiko is an OHSAA official, basketball and baseball. And, you know, he's fantastic, but I've always told him I couldn't do your job. I don't know how you can handle it. To me, it's hard enough to do the job, and then you got to deal with all the stuff, you know, from the stands, all the flack you got to absorb, and, you know, incident reports you have to file and whatnot. 216-578-1100, 216-578-1100. 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But I said, no, not with the breaking news about the MLB versus MLBPA and the owner's proposal as far as, you know, major points that they're going to try to establish in the negotiations for the new CBA. I was also thinking about whose side are you on Thursday? So there's no alliteration there. Whose side are you on Thursday pertaining to the Cleveland Cavaliers? Side one, as I would say, summarized pretty well by Nikki Goel, G-O-E-L on X. Mr. Nikki, N-I-K-K-I-G. Here's what he wrote. Cavs' last three playoff runs. Lost to the 2024 champs. That would be the Celtics. Lost to the hottest four seed in NBA history, one game from being 2025 champ. That would be the Pacers. Lost to the highest point differential playoff team in NBA history. That would be the Knicks. 2024, 2025, 2026 Cavs exits in the playoffs. Nikki finishes up by saying the East is not weak and the Cavs have taken the biggest gut punches. That's Mr. Nikki G. That's the one side. Here's the other. The Cleveland Pulse X posted on top of Mr. Nicky G and wrote, Cavs last three playoff runs. 7 games to beat Orlando, actually got outscored by the Magic. Then uncompetitive series with the Celtics, 2024. Swept a number 10 seed, worst team to make the playoffs in the 21st century, Miami Heat. Then uncompetitive series with Indiana. That was a 5-gamer last year, Eastern Conference semi. And then Cleveland Pulse finishes up by saying 14 games required in rounds 1 and 2 this season, and then swept in the Eastern Conference final, no contest in the Eastern Conference final, and 8-10 record overall in the playoffs. Which side are you on? Are you on the side of Mr. Nicky G or Pulse Cleveland on X? You know what side I'm on because I articulated it last night. I am of the belief that the Cavaliers' playoffs of the past three, and then you add another log to that fire the previous year, the first year of the Donovan Mitchell era when the Cavs were bounced by the Knicks in the first round in 5 games. I'm underwhelmed, to say the least, by this 4-year body of work. And I don't buy that Cleveland is making progress just because it got to the Eastern Conference final this season. And this was a hump that they got over in the Donovan Mitchell era. Finally, got to the third round. I'm not buying it because round one this year, a healthy Raptors team beats the Cavs. They just do. And then round two, the Pistons, okay, that's good job by the Cavs. They beat the number one seed in the Eastern Conference, but it took them 7 games. They got lucky that Duncan Robinson didn't play game 5 in Detroit. Cleveland stole that one. Cleveland did win 5-7 on the road. You credit them, especially game 7. That was their, I would say, the best playoff game of the Donovan Mitchell era, all factors considered. I know they wiped out the Heat last season in the first round, but I think that game 7 of the second round deserves to be praised. And a great job by the Cavs to dominate after they had blown game 6. Unfortunately, those types of performances have been few and far between in the Donovan Mitchell era. The 4-season sampler of playoff series. And this year, I just, you know, it didn't impress me enough. And here's the thing. If the Cavs had been competitive against the New York Knicks, even competitive in a sweep, I mean, there are sweeps where, you know, no game is decided by more than 3 or 4 points, or even 3 of the 4 of them are. And you sweep, but it's like, oh, man, that would, you know, the winning team had to work hard for that sweep. That wasn't the case here.

I'm cautioning them against standing pat and running it back because I don't think that's going to serve them well in the short term. And by the way, that's all the focus should be, right, with this team? Short term. I mean, we're not looking down the road with James Harden, who will be 37 next year. Spider Mitchell will be in his 10th NBA season. Even Evan Mobley is not a spring chicken anymore. He's still young-ish, young enough, but he's been around. You know, they got some other veterans like Max Strus. So this team, the way it's constructed, especially given that they added Harden in a swap for a guy who's 10 years younger and Darius Garland, this team's all about the now. They're not looking to win this thing in 4 years. They're looking to win it next season. Well, what makes you think next season is going to be different than this season? And I ask that in all seriousness. I would ask, you know, Mr. Nicky G if he were listening. What do you think is going to be different next season with the Cavaliers that leads you to believe they're going to win the East, let alone, you know, get, you know, win the chip, win the finals? James Harden going to become a defensive player? Is he going to be better in the playoffs than he was this year? By the way, his playoff numbers this year, atrocious. They really were bad. I mean, I looked at his aggregate, and I'll have it when we come back from the next break. But, oh, my gosh, he was really bad this postseason. He's automatically going to be better next season based on what? Spider Mitchell? All of a sudden, he's going to be fresh and good to go next season for the long haul of a playoff run if you get that deep? And he's going to rediscover defense? Where is the improvement going to come from? Other than if you try to convince me, well, Jalen Tyson will be there next year. He wasn't available this year to be a viable playoff piece. It looked like he was going to be, but then, you know, he fell out of favor with Kenny Atkinson. He lost minutes when other guys got healthy. But trust us, Jalen Tyson will be there next spring. All right, I'll buy that. And I'll say, yeah, Jalen Tyson can help this team in the postseason. But he's not a lead dog. He's going to be a complimentary piece. He'll be part of the equation. But I don't think that can be all you tell me, or that can be all you ask, you know, of the cynics. Hey, be patient, because Jalen Tyson will ride to the rescue next spring. Got to be more than that. I don't know how this team runs it back with Harden and Mitchell and expects to do what they have to do in the postseason, which is play defense. That's the number one priority. That's what should consume the Cavs organization. How do we get better defensively? It's not even the physicality, like elbow for elbow, knee for knee, that type of thing. We have to get guys who are bangers. That would be nice. But to me, the priority above and beyond anything else is you got to figure out a way, Cavs, to be a legitimate defensive team in the playoffs. You can't just say, well, we're going to outscore people, because that has proven to not work these last four seasons. And almost every playoff series that the Cavs have played in the Donovan Mitchell era has taken on a similar feel. The notable exception, last year, Miami Heat first round. That was, you know, four games against a YMCA eighth grade team. The Heat just checked out. They were awful and they didn't care. But the other series have been rough and tumble, hard-edged, nasty, defensive battles, and the Cavs have wilted. Ultimately, in each of the four seasons

the Donovan Mitchell era because of that style of basketball. And they keep being told this is how to play playoff basketball, and they keep ignoring it. Like, all right, well, whatever. We'll just on to the next year, on to the next year, on to the next year. Don't worry. We're getting better with more time together. But they're not changing how they go about their defensive business. And ultimately, it costs them. So I'm wondering how is it going to change? If you bring back this group, by and large, similar to the way you could wonder, all right, when Garland was coming back this past year as part of the original core four, all right, well, how is it going to change with Garland another year? They said, no, we have to get him out of here. But then you bring in James Harden, you see what a disaster Harden was in the playoffs, and you go, that guy's going to lead us to the promised land? Really? When he's been to one final as an entire career, and that was early when he was with Oak City and a bench player. Now all of a sudden this guy's going to be at 38 years old or 37 years old. He's going to lead you to glory? Come on. 216-578-1100. Texas Show 21095.

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21: ABC News, I'm Dave Packer. U.S. and Iranian negotiators have reached a tentative agreement, but President Trump and Iran's supreme leader have yet to sign off. If approved, it would formally extend a ceasefire between the countries and gradually reopen the Strait of Hormuz while drawing down the U.S. naval blockade in the strait. As the Ebola outbreak in Central Africa grows, the U.S. opening a temporary facility in Kenya to hold Americans who test positive.
22: At least 11 African nations bordering the DRC are currently at high risk, and with the World Cup now just 2 weeks away, the U.S., Canada, and Mexico announcing a joint effort to screen and monitor travelers coming from Ebola-affected countries.
21: ABC's Faith Abube. In Washington State, crews removing the remains of six of the nine workers missing after the rupture of a tank containing corrosive chemicals. Rescuers are trying to reach four climbers by helicopter who fell on Alaska's Mount McKinley, North America's tallest peak. This is ABC News.
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1: We got a good one in San Antonio. Game 6, the Western Conference Final. The Spurs lead the Thunder. And I think we just had a Wemby tip-in to make it 60-53 with 5.5 seconds left in the first half. See what SGA does on the run. He missed the layup. So it is 60-53 halftime. Spurs over the Thunder. Spurs are Thunder lead the series 3-2. Spurs trying to make it, get it to 7. That is how a conference final is supposed to be. What's been happening between the Thunder and the Spurs is how a conference final is supposed to be. Back and forth, slugging it out, competitive, you know, for most of the games, verbal barbs, physical barbs, seriously intense. That's why I was left wanting with the Cavaliers this year. That's why I virtually give them no points for being in the Eastern Conference Final, because it was such an egg laying. I just can't feel good about it. It was non-competitive after 3-plus quarters of game one. Jackson and Willowick. Jackson, you are on Sportsline. What's up, Jackson?
2: Hey, Dennis. I got several reasons why Kenny is just simply incompetent. First of all, you can read the guy like a book.
1: Wait, I'm sorry, Jackson. You said why Kenny is what? Oh, incompetent.
2: Incompetent.
1: Okay, go ahead.
2: Okay. You could read the whole entire three series of the postseason. He did the same exact thing. 6 minutes into the first quarter, he would take out a big guy and Mitchell. Let's just say he would take out Allen and Mitchell, leaving us basically at half strength. You want to talk about defense? We got 2 7-footers at the same time would be a pretty good defense. You got several bigs on the bench that could come in. But when you immediately, 6 minutes in, every single game of every single series, take out Mitchell and Mobley, and you leave Allen and Harden in there, and then when they get all tired and everything, you take Mobley out, and then you switch. We're playing half strength pretty much the whole game. Now, what they did do, and you could read them like a book, the last 3 minutes of the half, we would go full strength with the big four, with the 2 7-footers, etc. We did not use Bryant whatsoever. We did not use Nance Jr. whatsoever. What do we have bigs for? And if you also look at the three series, every time we went with 4 small guards and a center, we got crushed.
1: Yes.
2: And I know what
1: seemingly
2: their theory
1: every time.
2: Was.
1: Yes.
2: Their theory was, if we shoot and make 10 3-pointers and we give them 10 2-pointers, we'll outscore them 30-20. Yay! But then they forget we got to make the 3-pointers.
1: Yeah.
2: And by the way,
1: got to defend.
2: I mean, they just killed us.
1: Yeah. Jackson, thanks for the call. I wouldn't say that Kenny Atkinson was incompetent, but his coaching left a lot to be desired this postseason. As it did last postseason in his first go-round with Cleveland. First series of his Cavs tenure over the Heat, awesome. But then he lost the chess match with Rick Carlisle in round 2. This year, nobody who watched the Raptors series thought Atkinson had the edge on Coach Darko. The Raptors were severely undermanned and almost beat the Cavs. Took them to 7 games. JB against Atkinson, most people that I read and heard said JB had the edge. JB was just let down by the lack of shooters around Cunningham, specifically, you know, Tobias Harris fading as the series got deeper and deeper. He also was hurt by the injury to Duncan Robinson in game 5. But as far as the coaching matchup, I give it to JB. And then in the Eastern Conference Finals, no contest, Mike Brown. And here's what's crazy, too. If you watch what the Knicks are running right now, the Knicks' offense, it's anything but the cranky leg. The Knicks have moved off of the cranky leg And they're running what Kenny Atkinson was running when he took the league by storm as head coach of the Cavs in the first 5 months of last season. Remember how nobody could stop Kenny Atkinson's offense? Remember the Cavalanches? Every night there was at least one Cavalanche. That offense was unbelievable. And the Cavs were running it to a T. They were moving the ball. The ball had energy. The players were cutting and slashing and diving and circling, and defenses couldn't keep up. That offense is long gone from Cleveland, but the Knicks are running it now. And they're running circles around playoff competition. 11 straight wins. I'm thinking the Knicks junked their stagnation offense in the middle of that Atlanta series when they were down 2-1. Right about that time, they're like, you know what? This isn't working. We're going to go to the more free-flowing. Yeah, they run high ball screens with Jalen Brunson, no doubt. That's what killed the Cavs in game one of the Eastern Conference Final. But for the most part, the Knicks are running a free-flowing offense where the ball moves, players move. They're not having guys stand in the corner. Role players are available, ready, willing, and able because they're getting the ball in rhythm and they're not having to stand and wait for a ball to be passed to them for 10 minutes. This is a fun offense, unfortunately, for us on the outside have to watch it. But it's fun for Knicks fans. That's the offense that Kenny Atkinson was running last regular season. And it just disappeared. It's gone. And it's been replaced by stagnation after stagnation after stagnation. We welcome on the Celebrity Hotline, the Artissimo, Artie and Rocky River. It's been a long time. Artie, thank you so much for taking the time on this Thursday night.
3: Hey, D-Man, anytime, brother. Anytime you got me.
1: All right, Artie. First, we got a lot to cover in a short period of time. First of all, my condolences to you and the NASCAR community on the loss of Kyle Busch. We know the calling company, your employer, you know, you guys have cars in the second series, the AAA series. I can't remember exactly what it's called.
3: We're in the Cup.
1: Oh, you're in the Cup as well.
3: And we're in the truck series. We're not in the, it was the Xfinity. Now it's the, O'Brien or.
1: Okay. So I got it completely wrong. You're in the big one and in the trucks and not in the middle one.
3: Correct.
1: Okay.
3: Correct.
1: But Artie, you guys are a family. I can't even imagine the shock when you and colleague Racing heard about the death of Kyle Busch.
3: Yeah, what made it even closer to home, D-Man, is the race was in Charlotte that week. So, you know, our race team is in North Carolina, our shop is. And, you know, it was a shocker. I remember, Kyle Busch, about 3 years ago when he left, I think it was Gibbs Racing, he was a free agent. And we went after him. You know, we tried to get him to come drive for us. And he ended up going to RCR, Richard Childress Racing, and, that's where he finished his career. But, as a true driver, D-Man, I guess he wasn't feeling well. And of all places, he passed out in a driving simulator. So, I guess if a racer's going to go, it's kind of fitting, I guess. So he was in a racing simulator in North Carolina, and he had a bacterial pneumonia, basically. And it turned septic. And unfortunately, 41 years old, left a young family and a wife behind. So it is sad. It is sad. But, he was – I was looking at some of his bio. He was like ninth overall all time as far as on the NASCAR win list. So, he was quite an accomplished driver.
1: And, Artie, if we can take anything from this tragedy I would assume, in the racing community, if you're a driver and you're not feeling well, you need to get checked out, okay?
3: Right.
1: Don't try to tough it out. because there are all sorts of circumstances. You know, if you're carrying around some kind of virus, you never know what happens when you're in that car, in that helmet, with the G-forces and all that other stuff.
3: Exactly. You know, and here's the thing, too, D-Man. A lot of people don't realize this, but I'm around these drivers. These guys are athletes. I mean, they're, you know, they all run, they work out, they lift. I mean, to sit in a car, you would think, oh, you're not doing anything. But, man, I tell you, you sweat, you know, it's pounds on your body. We got, you know, drivers sometimes get out with bruises. You know, it's not it's not just sitting and driving. I mean, these guys are athletes. So, you know, and again, like you said, the G-forces, when you have any type of infection and you're exposed to G-forces, it just, you know, triples or, you know, makes that maybe even 10 times the effect. So, I mean, it's on your body. So that's tough. I mean, it's just sad.
1: Artie and Rocky Rivers, our guest. Artie, moving to, you know, and it's something that's decidedly not life and death, obviously, the toy department of life sports with the Cavaliers. They bow out in the Eastern Conference Final. They get swept by the Knicks. Ignominious end to season 4 of the Donovan Mitchell era.
3: Right.
1: You took note last night as you listened to me. You said I was pretty tough on the Cavs. Where are you with the Cavs? How do you view this season and how it ended?
3: Well, I mean, it's disappointing. I mean, you know, I'd be lying if I told you anything else. I mean, nobody wants to get swept. You know, I want to be competitive. I'm not going to buy into, hey, we did better than last year because, you know, we won a series or one extra series. I don't know, D-Man. I agree with basically what a lot of the callers have been saying. You know, the coaching was not what it should have been. You know, I think we left some of our – if you're going to play defense, and I know, you know, we need to score, but we didn't really have our best defensive five out there when we needed to shut the other team down. So, I mean, we can slice this and dice this until the cows come home. And it's not going to change the fact that we got swept. And that leaves, you know, as a fan, that just leaves that bitter feeling that we have. And we just got to get over it, move on, and maybe, I don't know what we can take.
1: Well, that's what I want to say, Artie. I agree with you that we have to get over it at some point. Some already have. I haven't. But we do have to get over all of us and move on.
3: I couldn't tell. Well, I couldn't tell. You've been salty for the last 2 weeks or ever since it happened.
1: But here's the problem, Artie. What I don't see is significant change on the horizon. I don't see an organization that says, you know what? We've been getting beat in a similar fashion for 4 straight years. We can't expect to have this change unless we do something about it. I see them running the same crew back again next year and hoping for a different result.
3: Well, and I think what makes that even worse and compounds it is the fact that they hurried and they re-signed them. I mean, that makes no sense to me.
1: Atkinson?
3: I mean, they re-signed Atkinson like as soon as the season ended. I'm like, why? What's the rush? You know, let's take a sit back and was it coaching? Was it personnel? Let's at least take a look at the season before we, you know, rush ahead with the same-o. So, but yeah, I mean, that is frustrating.
1: I think they made up their minds that, you know, if only game one had gone differently, this would have been a whole different story. And they've convinced themselves that that's what the problem was. And so we'll be back next year to prove everybody wrong. I'm like, no.
3: Well, the Knicks found a weakness. They just pushed the ball. They fast-braked us to death. And we couldn't stop it. So, you know what? Unless the coaches sit down, is that coaching? Is that personnel? What it is? But you got to stop it. I mean, you can't just let the – how many, you know, slam dunks and layups are you going to give them before you figure this thing out?
1: Artie, final few minutes we have with you, and thank you so much for taking the time. Switching gears to the Gardos. First place by 3 over the White Sox. Colleague companies, minority stake owner, which means you're a minority stake owner of the Guardians. You always tell me that's not true, but I say it is.
3: No.
1: Now joining the ranks – of the minority stake ownership, none other than TK, Travis Kelce. Your reaction?
3: Well, we love it. I mean, it's great. Anything to, you know, to bring attention and revenue into this team, it's all good. You know what? I just the only thing that I don't want to look too far ahead, but we got to figure out this labor situation, because from what I'm hearing, they are light years apart. Yeah. So listen, I'm happy we have Kelce aboard. I'm happy, but you know, maybe this, I've been a Cleveland fan too long. I'm waiting for the other shoe to drop. But again, let's forget about the labor dispute. Let's just talk about our Guardians. I thought, you know, the way DeLauder started out, he had a chance to be American League Rookie of the Year, right? Then, lo and behold, we got Bazan playing crazy. I mean, there's one, and then we have the big lefty.
1: But you got Murakami, though. he's going to be tough to beat.
3: Yeah, you know what? That's the only thing that bothers me about that. Those guys are, 32-year-old rookies? Come on. I get it. They're new to Major League Baseball, but, you know, maybe the wheels will come off. Who knows? But my point is, we have three guys that are basically Rookie of the Year candidates on the squad, and we're, eight games over 500 and in first place? Yeah. That's pretty cool.
1: Yeah, I agree.
3: That's pretty cool.
1: That's a great way to put it. So Messick and Bazana and DeLauder are all legitimate Rookie of the Year candidates in the American League, in addition to what they already have, and they're in first place. And the two teams that were supposedly going to be challenging Cleveland are fourth and fifth in the division, the Royals and Tigers.
3: And did I see that stat right, D-Man, that we've won 10 out of the last 11 in Comerica? Somebody posted that, and I never verified it, but I'm like, that's crazy. That
1: sounds about right. Yeah.
3: Progressive North, baby. We own them. I love it. That sweep was, you know what, the whole time that, you know, the Cavs debacle was going on, I was trying to stay positive and just hope we got the sweep from Detroit, because I have a lot of Tiger fans in my close circle of friends. So at least I had that to fall back on. Plus, we just beat the Pistons, so, you know what, it was okay.
1: All right. All right, Artie, you're starting to get me out of my funk. I appreciate it. Artie and Rocky River, thank you so much for taking the time. Can't wait for NFL Picks 2026.
3: All right, buddy, looking forward to it.
1: Artie checking in from Rocky River. And, yeah, it's going to be here sooner than later. Robbie Rowe and I and Artie in studio, NFL Picks 2026. Robbie Rowe will be the rookie, and if precedent is any indication, he's going to have a phenomenal year, because the other rookies have been amazing when it comes to NFL picks. Artie, the constant, the veteran, who does nothing but finish like 20 to 25 games over 500 every year. I've been hanging in, but our rookie class has been amazing, and now Rob Rozicki will be doing it in 2026. James Harden, before we go to break. James Harden in 18 playoff games this year, okay? He played 672 minutes. He made 102 field goals, and he had 84 turnovers. 84 turnovers in 18 games in the playoffs. You know what he shot from 3-point in the playoffs? That would be 29.9%. 29.9% from three. And that's one of your two lead guards. You can't have that. You cannot have that. You know going in that Harden's not going to give you much defensively. Same with Mitchell. But you can't have one of those two guys shooting that poorly from three. And I'll look up Mitchell's numbers during a break. I don't think they were robust, but they were better than Harden's. 216-578-1100. Text the show 210-95.
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22: From ABC News. I'm Dave Packer. U.S. officials say they're getting closer to a framework of a deal to reopen the Strait of Hormuz. But neither President Trump nor Iran's supreme leader have given the go-ahead. To the White House and ABC's Mary Bruce.
23: This tentative agreement says nothing of what happens to Iran's nuclear program, the central issue in this war, and it follows weeks of whiplash and discussions of deals that never came to be. Sources say the U.S. has committed to discussing sanctions relief for Iran during the negotiation period, something the president had said was not up for discussion.
22: A gas explosion at an apartment complex in Dallas has killed a child and at least two other people, say officials. At least five sent to hospitals, many more missing. ABC's Trevor Ault.
24: Windows blown out, debris seen blanketing a nearby roof and covering the street. Resident Alta DeBose in shock.
25: We live there. We lost our pets. We lost everything we owned. I had three rescue cats, Marley, Koi, and York, and we had two dogs.
24: Nearly 100 firefighters on the scene flooding the building.
22: In Washington State, crews have recovered the remains of six of the nine workers missing after the rupture of a tank containing corrosive chemicals. Chemicals which could cause environmental damage.
26: Teams are using water to dilute the chemicals to a safe pH level and then flushing that water through a system of ditches and into the Columbia River. Yesterday, officials said they found 12 dead fish in the river, but insist there's no danger to the public.
22: ABC's Melissa Adan. And ABC News has learned the U.S. Treasury is working to design a $250 bill featuring President Trump's face and signature. It would mark the first time a living person appeared on U.S. currency in more than 150 years. A bill sponsored by South Carolina Congressman Joe Wilson would require Treasury to print the note, but so far that remains stalled in Congress. 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
1: I'm Brian Engel. Here's what else you need to know. 33 to 38 and a half years in prison for 25-year-old Donnie Allen, who learned his punishment today following his guilty plea to charges for the shooting death of 27-year-old Benjamin McComas of Avon Lake last December at the RTA's Puritas Rapid Station. Assistant Prosecutor Adrian Linick says the long sentence sends a message.
2: I think that, you know, in part, Judge First's sentence, you know, it's obvious to punish Mr. Allen for what he did. But there's also the deterrent, you know, the deterrence factor of letting the community know that it's taken very seriously. Crimes committed, especially in this manner, are taken very seriously.
1: Allen offered no statement or apology prior to sentencing. A not guilty plea from 19-year-old Timothy Rubel, who was charged with attempted murder for hitting a flag football referee with his vehicle earlier this month following a disagreement. The victim, Brian Williams, suffered a traumatic brain injury. Kristen Carcutt is Assistant Cuyahoga County Prosecuting Attorney on the case.
3: You just never know how people are going to react to situations today. You kind of always have to have your head on a swivel. And it's a sad state of, you know, our community when this is how people respond to calls they don't like.
1: Rubel is currently free on $30,000 bond. Cleveland police identifying the officer placed on unpaid leave following an off-duty fatal shooting last week as 22-year-old Myron Priest, who was on probation at the time of the incident. Achille Hammond was shot and later died at the hospital from his wounds. Now your 3 News forecast.
5: Sunshine going down through the evening hours. Clear skies through the evening and the overnight. Evening temps 60s. Overnight lows down to 49 degrees. Friday we start off with a few scattered clouds, but then sunshine wins out for your afternoon. Look for a warm high of 76 degrees. From the 3 News Weather Center, I'm Mark Johnson.
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29: 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They got swept out of their own building, games 3 and 4 of the Eastern Conference Final. The Knicks swept them in 4, and they're on to the final. They're awaiting the winner of the Oak City-San Antonio series, and at the moment, it is middle fourth quarter, game 6, San Antonio by 10 in San Antonio. I would expect the Spurs to hang on and win this and take it to a game 7 at Oklahoma City. That's Great news for the Knicks because they want another tired opponent, another opponent that is worn down from a long series, because the Knicks, all they're doing is ripping off 11 straight playoff wins. They were down 2-1 to the Atlanta Hawks in a quarter. Then they won 3 there, swept the Sixers, swept the Cavs, barely broke a sweat against the Sixers and the Cavs. So they're like, fine, go ahead, go to 7, and we'll take advantage of it. And you try to figure out what went wrong with the Cavs. It's really not that hard. And it starts in the backcourt with the two ball-dominant, offensive-oriented guards in spite of Mitchell and James Harden. For the playoffs, and that includes, you know, the two seven-game series victories, first over Toronto and then over Detroit, and then the four-game sweep at the hands of the Knicks. James Harden, 18 games, 672 minutes at 36 years old. 102 field goals, shot just 41% overall from the field, including 29.9% from three. He had 38 three-ball makes. He had more free throws made than field goals made. His effective field goal percentage was just 486, and that factors in threes, you know, how efficient you are at scoring the ball. To have, for him to be under 500 or under 40, you know, 50% as an effective field goal percentage, that's a disaster. And he was at 486 for this playoffs. 84 turnovers in 18 games. Spida, 18 games, 652 minutes. 171 field goals, shot 45% overall. 32.7% from three. That's a disaster. He made 51 threes. 47 turnovers. His effective field goal percentage, 518. Better than Harden's, but not very good, especially when you are offensive-oriented and you don't play much D. Meanwhile, with the Knicks, just as one example of an opponent, Jalen Brunson, star point guard of the Knicks, to this point in the playoffs, 14 games, 136 field goals made at a 486 clip or 48.6% clip, 31 threes, making 35% of his threes. Effective field goal percentage for Jalen Brunson, 541. That's where Harden and Spida need to be with the EFG, is around 540, 550, and they were 486 and 518 respectively. And Brunson, 32 turnovers in the 14 games. He handles the ball a ton, so that's actually not too bad. But the Cavs cannot expect to win when their offensive-oriented backcourt is that inefficient and turns the ball over at the rate that Mitchell and Harden did. Because you know they're not going to bring much to the table defensively to begin with. You're starting from behind. That means Harden and Mitchell have to be great offensively to justify their minutes on the floor, and they were far from great. Meanwhile, Evan Mobley. I mean, Mobley kind of skates a little bit under the criticism that's been leveled at Harden and Mitchell. But Evan Mobley didn't exactly dominate. He didn't live up to his $55 million average salary a year. Mike Zavagno does a fabulous job covering the Cavs in the NBA at mzavagno11 on X. Mobley's a weird player to build around because he's not really a true center, but he's also not good enough offensively to be a non-center. So you're sort of stuck with who you need to pair him with. Traditional center helps defensively and on the glass, but ruins spacing. This was Zavagno tweeting on top of business decision maker on X. The theoretical idea, Evan Mobley is not somebody I would be quick to give up on, but the reality, Mitchell should absolutely take precedent over the hypothetical Mobley. And yeah, I mean, we've been waiting on Evan Mobley. We've been waiting on the superstardom projected for Evan Mobley. Well, maybe it's never going to come. And I agree with Mike Zavagno. It does appear as though Evan Mobley is dependent upon who is out on the floor with him much more than you would want a star or a transcendent player to be. Typically, the transcendent player doesn't depend on other guys to be effective. But that appears to be the case with Mobley, and you can parse it to the backcourt. Mobley and Mitchell, not so much. Mobley and Harden, better pairing, but Mobley-Mitchell is really kind of bizarre. It's not as anywhere near as effective as you would think it would be. And you look at Mobley, too. This was crazy. I saw this graphic in social media the past couple of days. Evan Mobley in 2024-2025. Averaged 19 points, 56% shooting, 37% from three. Awards won by Evan Mobley last season. Defensive Player of the Year. He was an All-Star. Defensive First Team. NBA Second Team. MVP. Top 10. He was number 10. This year, this season, 25-26, Mobley, 18 points, 54% from the field overall, 29% from three. You know how many awards Evan Mobley won this year? Rob Rosicky? Take a wild guess.
4: I think as many as I have.
29: That would be zero.
4: Yeah.
29: Goose eggs for Evan Mobley. And I looked at this graphic. I'm like, that can't be. So I go to Basketball Reference. And at the far right column of each year, statistically, they give the players distinctions and awards and honors. And sure enough, last season he had all these awards and distinctions. Defensive Player of the Year, All-Star, Defensive First Team, NBA Second Team, MVP 10th. And this season, zippo. Bupkis, nothing. That's a $55 million player. He can't regress to that point where he's not bringing home any hardware. I mean, I know the numbers were okay, but you're paying this guy a crap ton of cash. He's got to be basically transcendent. And not only was that not the case in the regular season on a consistent basis, it certainly wasn't the case in the postseason on a consistent basis. Every once in a while, Mobley had big games. But for the most part, do you think the other teams were all that nervous about Evan Mobley? Particularly the Knicks. You think the Knicks were like, oh, no, we got to look out for Evan Mobley. He's going to dominate us. No, they actually didn't think that. And one of the reasons might very well be that the other teams see what Mike Zavagno was talking about, that Mobley, he's not able to really take a game over on his own. And even if he were, it might not work with this crew because Harden and Mitchell need the ball. Okay? So even if Evan Mobley was like, I'm the man, Harden and Mitchell be like, oh, no, you're not. We're not giving you the rock and letting you go to work. We got to go to work first. So it's a weird sort of dynamic now with Evan Mobley. And how does he fit going forward? And then all the rumors, of course, that he would be the chip if you want to land Giannis. But Giannis has one more year left on his contract with the Bucks. And he can also say, I don't want to go to Cleveland and they won't trade him here. I would say the odds are against Giannis coming here. I would also say the odds are against LeBron coming here at the moment. I think my gut tells me, and as I read the tea leaves, that the Cavs are going to run it back next year with pretty much the same crew. And they're going to expect different results from the previous four seasons of playoffs. And I think that's a mistake. But will they inquire about Giannis? You would think. Would they inquire about LeBron? You would think. But ultimately, I think LeBron and the Lakers somehow work it out, much to Luka Doncic's chagrin. He doesn't want LeBron anymore. But I think LeBron desperately wants to retire as a Laker. And so they'll figure it out. Meanwhile, Giannis, if he goes anywhere, I don't think he's going to Cleveland, despite what we wish. If San Antonio Spurs have gotten the can out on Oak City, we are going to 7 in the Western Conference Final. Spurs 83, Thunder 64, with 5.5 left in the third quarter. Well, all right. So I thought it was fourth quarter. I'm sorry. Can't guarantee the Thunder's capable of a comeback. I thought that was fourth. My bad. Third quarter, 5 minutes to go, 83-64 Spurs. Spurs are clamping. Oh, wait a minute. They're playing really good defense. Oh, that's a novel concept. I mean, I wonder if the Cavs watch some of these other teams in addition to as they scout the Knicks or scout, you know, the Raptors or the Pistons and say, gee, this is how you should play defense in the playoffs. And my frustration with the Cavs, you know me, it comes from tough love. I love the Cavs. That's my team. Here's what I don't want. I don't want to go through this again. I don't. As much as I like playoff basketball, as much as I hate rebuilds, no way, no how do I want to go through another rebuild in my lifetime. Chances are, you know, if I live long enough, I'll see another rebuild with the Cavs. But I don't want to see it. I want these veterans to figure it out. And I like playoff basketball. But it can also be true that I'm left wanting as a Cavs fan over the Donovan Mitchell experience. The 4 years of Donovan Mitchell. What am I really getting from these playoffs? One and done, two and done, three and done. You say, oh, that's progress. Except, how are you going to guarantee me that this crew next year gets to the finals?

0: a Cavaliers team as there has been post-LeBron in the postseason. I mean, and obviously Donovan Mitchell era is the Cavs postseason, you know, post-LeBron. But this team was healthy. The excuses were available in the previous 3 years. This guy was banged up. That guy was banged up. This guy was missing. That guy was missing. Not this year. Wow. Your main guys played a lot. And they played every game. So for once, the Cavs had a healthy team and they still struggled in round one, struggled in round two, and got boat raced in round three. That's why I'm concerned. That's why I'm frustrated. Because I don't see the necessary improvement to get to where you need to be to take on a Celtics team that has Tatum for a full year next year, a Hawks team that's on the rise, a Charlotte Hornets team that's on the rise. Who knows what the Heat do? Maybe they retool. The Sixers, maybe they're a threat again. The Indiana Pacers will be back sooner than later with Haliburton coming back. I know I'm leaving out one. And then there's, of course, the Knicks. I mean, what makes you think the Knicks are going to go away anytime soon? Even if they don't win the NBA final, they come back with pretty much that core. Unless they lose the NBA final by 30 each game, which won't happen. But Mike Brown will be back with that group. And if they see the Cavs again next year, how's the result going to be any different? Oh, we'll make our shots this time. You sure about that? Because the Knicks defense will have something to say about it. And the Knicks are going to see the same defensive issues that the Cavs had this year. Where is the defense going to improve? How is it going to improve? That's why I'm so frustrated right now. 216-578-1100. 216-578-1100. Texas show 21095. I wanted to ask Rob Rozicki if he knew this. Rob Rozicki knows everything.
1: What's up?
0: Rob Rozicki, do you know who the all-time leader in earnings is according to SpotTrack NBA?
1: NBA, National Basketball
0: Association. Contract, just contracts.
1: Just, okay, on-court contract. I'd say just LeBron out of it right now
0: you
1: for
0: are correct.
1: 20 years.
0: Whatever. LeBron by plenty. According to SpotTrack, and I got this off of the Herd graphics the other day, LeBron at $581 million in Lord. Just contract earnings. He's number one all-time. Number two, Kevin Durant, $501 million. Number three, Steph Curry, 470. Number four, our buddy James Harden, $411.7 million in salary alone. And then Paul George, 406 in number is the five hole all time most highest earners in terms of contract.
1: What were the top three? LeBron,
0: Durant, Curry, then Harden and George.
1: So James Harden is the highest earning basketball player in history who has never won a title.
0: Yeah.
1: Okay.
0: And we think about, you know, we've talked about it. Tobias and McCollum now are $300 million contract earners who have never been to an all-star game or never made an all-star team. But Rob Rozicki's correct to point out that James Harden has gone north of $400 million and never won a ring. And I don't think Paul George has either. So,
1: no.
0: Harden and George have company. They are fourth and fifth on the all-time earnings list contract-wise, and neither one of them has a ring. LeBron has four, Durant has two, and Curry has four.
1: At least with Paul George, you could say that he gave Oklahoma City a ring when they traded him to Clippers for SGA and all those picks.
0: Yeah, great point. But and this is the thing, too. If you want James Harden to be wringing his hands over what happened in this postseason, well, you're dreaming because he ain't going to, all right? James Harden going to be him. He's going to do what he does. He's going to make a lot of money. And he's not going to worry about his legacy.

0: This is Sportsline with Dennis Manilov on WTAM 1100.
1: Text to the 21095 brought to you by Absolute Roofing. You've been fantastic tonight. Sorry I haven't been able to get to much of them, but I'll get a couple right now. Jeff McGinnis was a better Cav than James Harden. Eric Snow was a better Cav than James Harden. No more PGA at Firestone said, yeah, senior tour wrapping it up after this go-round, the college championships. That's too bad. I'll always remember, though, Firestone South as, very fondly because I was part of the Plain Dealer coverage team there during the WGC, the Tiger Invitational. And, I mean, as far as my memories as a sports writer, watching Tiger inside the ropes at Akron Firestone South is right up there with watching Michael Jordan courtside, LeBron courtside, and taking in some World Series games in 1995 and 1997. It was incredible to be able to be there when Woods was at the top of his game, and he just kept coming to Firestone South and winning. Texts also include, don't forget about the Wizards. Newly acquired AD and Ice Tray. Yeah, we haven't. Robert Zicke and I have been talking about how the Washington Wizards could be dangerous much sooner than later. Some veteran pieces led by AD and Tray, and then the young guys they're bringing in, first overall pick in this year's draft. So they're going to be something to be reckoned with. Another text, I don't think it can be overstated. Let me go up. No, the other way. Yeah, there you go. I don't think it can be overstated how big of an impact Ty Jerome had on this team last year. He had a bad couple of games against the Pacers, and they abandoned him. All those avalanches last year were in part orchestrated by Ty. I don't know about all of them, but yeah, Ty Jerome was synonymous with avalanches. He was. It seemed like he was in on the majority of them at the very least. Another text, can you imagine trying to shoot over Wemby? Hands in the air. Yeah, I couldn't. I couldn't imagine being on the same court as Wemby trying to dribble against him, let alone shoot. Inside of 10 minutes to go, fourth quarter, 97-72. Spurs lead. So we haven't entered the Kenny Atkinson safe zone yet. Inside, it's got to be inside of what?
2: 8:07.
1: Two minutes to go. Yeah, it has to be inside of 2 minutes to go, and your team has to be up by 40 in order to enter the Kenny Atkinson safe zone. Sorry, Kenny, but you deserve the heat because you didn't exactly coach very well this postseason run.
2: Now, I'm sure Wembanyama helps things out. 28 points, 10 rebounds, and 3 blocks. So, and one at the end of the third quarter that both made me and Dennis start yelling out loud.
1: Yeah, and it's crazy, too, to see these two teams going at it. This is, again, what a conference final is supposed to look like. Really good teams slugging it out. And, yeah, there have been, lopsided scores. Today, you got the Spurs kind of running away from the Thunder. But it's been a very competitive series. It's going to be 3-3 going game 7. I mean, it doesn't get much more competitive than that. And it's also cool, all the subplots, and you got the complaining about the Thunder flopping. And I actually cannot wait for the NBA final. I didn't think I would give a rat's patootie about the NBA final, but I do now because I want to see the Knicks against either one of these two teams. I want to see how they attack defensive teams or teams that actually pay attention to defense, the Spurs and the Thunder. And I want to see how the flopping is legislated. How do the refs call? Because the Knicks are going into this series, especially if it's against the Thunder, saying, all right, are you going to let them get away with flops like they have in the previous three rounds? Or are you going to actually enforce it? Are you going to ignore it? Meanwhile, the Thunder is going to be lobbying and whining and moaning like they always do about what the Knicks do. So those two are going to be going at it. And the Spurs will be just as upset with the Knicks as the Knicks are is upset with the Spurs. It's going to be fun.
2: Now, the funny thing is there's a few people courtside in San Antonio wearing MVP shirts for Shea Gill, for SGA, MVP Most Valuable Flopper, spelled with a PH.
1: Wow.
2: So, yeah, it's definitely a situation. I also saw, too, that Shea is suing a toy company right
1: the
2: now.
1: The Operation Game? Yeah. You talk about being thin-skinned. Holy smokes. Let it go. What are you doing? Cease and desist. Cease and desist. I think you'd have more important things to worry about than that phony game that they put out. Spurs 102-77 with 8:30 to go. So, yeah, we're not quite in the Kenny Atkinson zone yet. Mobland redo. At RACJAC 24. In his Twitter bio, it says Cavs, Buckeyes, Browns, Gardos. So it caught my eye what he wrote here. It was kind of funny. No grammar here. Just a rant because some of the talking goofy, in my opinion. A lot of talk about Cavs players and the team is off because a lot of people have guys slash the team valued too highly. And this is kind of a Mobland redo block rant type of deal. And so, you know, pardon me if I'm not perfectly grammatical with this, or grammatically sound, I should say. Cavs, they are not good enough. Said they were an Eastern Conference final team, and they were. They have zero size on the wing. That can't be covered up in the Final Four. New York Knicks don't have Tobias Harris. Role players can't make shots. This was their ceiling. I don't disagree to this point of the rant by Mobland redo. Donovan, case of LBJ brain rot. Put him on OKC with their surrounding wings, etc., would be a lot different. He's not a top five guy, not a top 10 guy. He's a top 15 guy. He's a number two. That goes to what the great Luca of RealCavsFans.com has talked about. Going forward for the Cavs, if they want to win the title, Donovan Mitchell can't be their best player. And Mobland redo, pretty much agreeing with Luka. Mitchell's a number two. He does have to play more often, like Game 7 Detroit. Both bigs, while I'm a fan and defend them, they are not guys that you can consistently throw the ball to in the post 8 to 10 feet out and say, go get me a bucket. They rely heavily on the guards. Mobley, very good all-around player, top 25-ish, not a number one. Not a guy you throw the ball to and say, go get me 30. Will he ever be? I have my doubts. Can definitely be one of the key pieces to a title team, though. Tyson, curious if 9 people in Cleveland watched him play at Texas Tech / Cal. I wanted to draft him. The talk got a little nutty as to what he is right now. Got to stop treating Wizards games in December like May games. Definitely can be a starter moving forward, needs to put in the work. Everyone else is probably rated properly. That was the extent of that particular Mobland redo rant. And I agree with pretty much all of it, except the case of the LBJ brain rot where Donovan Mitchell's concerned. I don't think your title hunter has Donovan Mitchell as its best player, primarily because Mitchell is not a two-way guy. And he cannot help you enough defensively to be the lead dog. I agree that Mobley is dependent on guards much more than we would hoped he would be. I was thinking Mobley's a guy who could take over games by himself off the dribble. And they did try that. Remember earlier in the year, speaking of the regular season, remember when Mobley was the playmaker early on, well before they got Harden, and it looked good in fits and starts, but it never really materialized that Mobley was going to be dominating off the dribble. 108-82. Yeah, it's all over but the shouting. And if I am the Spurs, I'm emptying the bench. You are out of the Kenny Atkinson zone. It's a 26-point lead with 6:20 to go. So, Spurs Thunder, they're going to game seven in a couple of nights in Oak City. We've been talking about MLB versus MLBPA. Zach Scott on X. Outstanding job by Zach Scott on a Twitter thread, on an X thread. After 20 years inside Major League Baseball front offices, here's what five seasons of data says about the cap debate. Payroll explains about one-third of why teams win. The other two-thirds is the part the cap conversation isn't actually about. And then he wrote, disclosure, I came in not a fan of the cap pitch. So Zach Scott wrote this underneath. The data, every MLB team's pay, tax payroll versus winning percentage, five seasons, 2022 through 2026. Correlation lands at 0.57, R squared 0.32. Plain English, about a third of winning correlates with spending. The other two-thirds doesn't. So what makes up the other two-thirds? Four buckets, roughly in order of impact. One, acquisition, scouting, draft, trade, signings. Two, development, turning beat prospects into major leaguers. Three, governance, owner alignment, who's in the room, how much runway baseball ops get. And four, luck. A cap changes who's allowed to spend. It doesn't change the two-thirds. If owners are selling this as competitive balance, the data doesn't really support the pitch. So what's the cap conversation actually about? Fair question by Zach Scott. Counter from Jay Flower. I mean, we have massive inequity in MLB World Series and playoff entrance the past 20 years between the top 15 spending teams and the bottom 15 spending teams. This cures the parity issue, and the only losers are top 3% player earners. Zach Scott's response, I caution against including seasons with prior CBAs as the parameters change significantly. That's why I only went back to 2022. And I'm obviously with Zach Scott on that. And my counter to Jay Flower is, once again, are you going to guarantee me that the salary cap is the elixir? That the salary cap, which must come with the salary floor, that's the key to the whole ballgame? That's going to solve the competitive imbalance? Are you sure about that? Because MLB is unique in a lot of ways when it comes to the competitive imbalance, the payroll disparities. The reason it's unique in a lot of ways is because of the Los Angeles Dodgers. There's no getting around the ginormous amount of local TV revenue that they get that other teams don't. Even other bigger market teams don't come close to what the Dodgers get on an annual basis in terms of TV revenue. And we've talked about this a lot. It traces to that McCourt bankruptcy filing court proceeding. The court said, this is what you get. So the Dodgers are like, hey, our hands are tied. We're only doing what the courts tell us we're allowed to do. But that doesn't mean that the rest of the MLB, the other owners, can't be like, wait a minute. It's an unlevel playing field. It is an unlevel playing field, but it's not because the players are greedy. It's because the Dodgers have baked into their cake, legally, an unfair competitive advantage. And then if you go a cut below the Dodgers, these other super large market teams, like the Yankees and the Mets and the Cubs, and as Rob Ruzicki pointed out, the Phillies. I had forgotten about the Phillies, but yeah, they're right up there. Those teams underneath the Dodgers, they have local TV advantages over the majority of teams in Major League Baseball, and those revenues aren't evenly dispersed among 30 teams. Otherwise, they wouldn't be an advantage for that second tier under the Dodgers. Those are all owner-to-owner issues. It's plain as day. And so when the players see the owners put out this, you know, plan of, you know, for the CBA and the main points, the main things they want to accomplish, I don't blame the players for laughing at it because they have to know the owners can't be serious. They're not going to get a cap. And they think that by building the floor in, which you have to have the floor if you're going to have the cap. But they think by throwing that in there, that's going to somehow appease the players. Oh, you know what? We're not just asking for a cap. We're asking everybody to spend a certain amount. So don't fret, players. We're not going to tamp down your wages. That's not going to get it done for the players. They're not going to concede. Oh, yeah, you know what? Because you put a floor in there, we're good to go. No, it's a non-starter with them. Don't even float the salary cap. But the owners are doing that because they want to be pains in the ass. The players can simply look at the owners and go, you guys have got to figure this out amongst yourselves, you guys and gals, whatever gals are involved in Major League Baseball ownership. It's not our problem that you have a spectacular inequity in terms of local TV revenue. And one of your proposals is equal among 30 teams media revenue. Great. That sounds great. Good luck running it past yourselves. There's no way the Dodgers sign off on that. No chance. Otherwise, how are they going to pay their bills? Who's going to end up paying for the deferred contracts if all of a sudden you tell the Dodgers your local TV revenue advantage is shrunk to nothing? You have no advantage. You lose $300 million annually in the transaction. Oh, great. Okay. What, is MLB going to step up and pay those bills? So, the owners, they're not serious right now. The players know they're not serious. But what the owners are going to do is they're going to let this thing germinate. They're going to let it play out over the summer, into the fall, into the winter. After December 1st, the lockout begins. They'll kick it into the calendar year 2027. All the threats will be made, the vitriol, nuclear winter. Season will be lost. The owners are going to threaten to, you know, they're going to say that the players are going to be responsible for blowing up the 2027 season. The owners are going to get on board with the Dodgers because the Dodgers are going to scold them, tell all the other owners, hey, you get on board with us or else. Okay, we'll do whatever you want. And so they're going to present a united front. They're going to make the players out to be the bad guys. Players are the ones who are going to sabotage the season. Public will line up behind the billionaire owners instead of the millionaire players. That I've never understood. And then, you know, the owners will bank on the players cracking and the players wilting under the pressure. And they're going to bank on the rank and file player saying, hey, enough is enough. We got to play ball because our biological clock's ticking and we can't lose any more time. Because we only have a finite window where we can perform as Major League Baseball players. That's what the owners are going to bank on. 112.88, and it is garbage time. Yeah, we're out of the Kenny Atkinson zone. 112.88 Spurs, every B and C lister is in.
2: Well,
1: we got a seven-game series Western Conference. Yes, Rob.
2: I do have some breaking news from one of our texters. The 330 says, analytically, the Thunder have actually clinched tonight. So this is all for naught.
1: You know what? And unfortunately, that's the position that Kenny Atkinson put himself in. He created the Kenny Atkinson zone, which is 22 points ahead with less than 8 minutes to go in the fourth. He created the analytically, actually the Spurs are clinching tonight, even though the rest of the world says it's 3-3. I mean, it was just not a good postseason at all for Kenny Atkinson. And I didn't get the rush. I didn't get why we have to know so quickly after that debacle against the Knicks that Kenny Atkinson was going to be back. You know, they could have let that one sit for a few weeks and nobody would have quibbled about it. All right. Thank you very much for listening, texting, personal texting. Thanks most of all to the great Robert Zicky. We'll talk to everybody soon.
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12: Just before midnight on Saturday, February 19th, 2005, Danielle Imbo and her friend Richard Patrone left a crowded Philadelphia bar. The two 30-somethings planned to walk to Richard's truck and drive home, but they never made it.
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12: 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The FBI called it murder for hire.
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16: 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One of them was the target. The other one was wrong place, wrong time.
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13: I just want some peace for my sister's soul, and I want some peace for my mother.
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18: 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Who were they? What made them so notorious? How did the internet, or sometimes the algorithm, choose them? And what does a person do when they're suddenly confronted with more attention than the human psyche can handle? Take The Dress, a story that went uber viral in early 2015 in spite of being, well, kind of a boring optical illusion. A mother of the bride in Scotland took a picture of a dress she was thinking about wearing to her daughter's wedding. But she saw the dress as blue with black lace, and her daughter saw it as white with gold lace. One BuzzFeed post later, every single person on the internet was talking about the dress. But to me, The Dress is a story about the last couple of months when the internet was still sort of fun. It was shortly before the stories that spread across the internet stopped being driven by exploited millennials with useless arts degrees and started being decided by algorithms hell-bent on growing internet usership at all costs. And on a long enough timeline, the story of The Dress is one entangled with abuse and media exploitation. Internet history is a tricky thing to be invested in. It feels like every time a bad with business billionaire buys up another platform, history starts being erased. With the team at Cool Zone Media, we're taking these characters' 16th minute of fame to see what their moment meant to them and what it says about us.
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20: From ABC News, I'm Dave Packer. The U.S. and Iran could be close to another ceasefire deal that would include reopening the Strait of Hormuz. Could also open the door to more critical talks to end the war altogether if an agreement can be reached on Iran's nuclear program. ABC's Mary Bruce with more from the White House.
21: According to U.S. officials, the president has been briefed on a draft agreement that would extend the current fragile ceasefire and see the strait reopen over the course of 60 days. Iran loosening its grip on the critical waterway as the U.S. pulls back its naval blockade on Iranian ports, buying time to start negotiating an end to the war.
20: Neither the president nor the Iranian supreme leader have signed off on the proposal. In Central Africa, more than 250 people so far have died from what's suspected to be Ebola, and health officials say the virus is spreading faster than that they can contain it. Former White House COVID-19 response coordinator Dr. Ashish Jha says the Trump administration cuts have hurt efforts to contain the outbreak.
22: The cuts in USAID have definitely made a difference, and it would make sense, right? We had a tremendous number of staff on the ground. They're gone. We had a lot of other resources on the ground. They're gone.
20: Former CIA officer David Rush facing charges after federal prosecutors say he stored hundreds of gold bars in his home.
23: An affidavit alleges Rush lied about his background since joining the CIA around 2009, claiming he had a degree from Clemson University, a master's from Rensselaer Polytechnic, and had been a Navy pilot. But an investigation found no record he attended either school or had been a pilot.
20: ABC Stephanie Ramos, 14-year-old Sri Parikh from Rancho Cucamonga, California, is the winner of this year's Scripps National Spelling Bee. It went to a 90-second speed round spell-off.
24: Tara Glynn.
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20: Sri flying through to get 32 words right, enough to be crowned best speller in the English language. You're listening to ABC News.
26: I'm Brian Engel. Here's what else you need to know. 33 to 38 and a half years in prison for 25-year-old Donnie Allen, who learned his punishment today following his guilty plea to charges for the shooting death of 27-year-old Benjamin McComas of Avon Lake last December at the RTA's Puritas Rapid Station. Assistant Prosecutor Adrian Linick says the long sentence sends a message.
27: I think that, you know, in part, Judge First sentence, you know, it's obvious to punish Mr. Allen for what he did. But there's also the deterrent, you know, the deterrence factor of letting the community know that it's taken very seriously. Crimes committed, especially in this manner, are taken very seriously.
26: Allen offered no statement or apology prior to sentencing. A not guilty plea from 19-year-old Timothy Rubel, who was charged with attempted murder for hitting a flag football referee with his vehicle earlier this month following a disagreement. The victim, Brian Williams, suffered a traumatic brain injury. Kristen Carcutt is assistant Cuyahoga County prosecuting attorney on the case.
28: You just never know how people are going to react to situations today. You kind of always have to have your head on a swivel. And it's a sad state of, you know, our community when this is how people respond to calls they don't like.
26: Rubel is currently free on $30,000 bond. Cleveland police identifying the officer placed on unpaid leave following an off-duty fatal shooting last week as 22-year-old Myron Priest, who was on probation at the time of the incident. Achille Hammond was shot and later died at the hospital from his wounds. Now your 3 News forecast.
29: Sunshine going down through the evening hours. Clear skies through the evening and the overnight. Evening temps 60s. Overnight lows down to 49 degrees. Friday we start off with a few scattered clouds, but then sunshine wins out for your afternoon. Look for a warm high of 76 degrees. From the 3 News Weather Center, I'm Mark Johnson.
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1: The San Antonio Spurs have forced a Game 7 in the Western Conference Finals. Victor Wembanyama leading the charge with 28 points in Game 6 as they beat the Oklahoma City Thunder 118-91. The NBA's Board of Governors approving a new draft lottery format on Thursday, which they hope will prevent teams from tanking to get a better draft pick. The new rules will see 16 teams in the lottery as opposed to 14, and the three worst teams from the regular season will now have a lesser chance of landing the number one pick. The new format will begin with the 2027 draft. That's your sports on the Fox News Rundown. Tony Genualdo, Fox News.
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3: This is what draws and drives people insane about college football media people. It really does. They love exclusivity. Oh, your team isn't good enough. We gatekeep. Heather Dinich, the great gatekeeper. Yeah, she's a fraud. Paul Feinbaum, man, I saw what Stephen A. Smith's making. I better up my loudness. No, they tell us your team doesn't belong. None of them ever plays. None of them ever coached. None of them have no idea. I mean, Heather Dinich and Paul Feinbaum have no idea what they're looking at when they watch a football or a basketball or any sport game. They just don't. They don't. I'm sorry. And here's why they do it. Because it protects brands. They want exclusivity. They want the same old, same old. For Outkicks, don't at me. I'm Dan Dockich, and this is Fox News Rundown.
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8: Well, Dr. Jill Biden thought her husband, Joe Biden, who was president at the time, was having a stroke during that disastrous debate against Donald Trump in June of 2024. Unfortunately, she's only telling us about this small concern, 2 years later. If you're giving out an award for worst spouse of the year, Jill Biden is at the top of that list by secretariat proportions in the year 2024. Because if you thought that your husband was having a stroke live on national television, only to lead chance of four more years after that debate, and you praised his performance, and then you literally took him to the Waffle House, which is the last place you take anyone who may be having a stroke, that may qualify as someone who didn't have her husband's best interest at heart. The bottom line is that Dr. Jill Biden really loved being first lady. She did not want to leave the power and prestige that comes with the White House. So she tried to cover up her husband's obvious cognitive decline. Not much more to add here, folks, except could you imagine Joe Biden being in office now if Jill Biden got her way? Actually, ignore that thought altogether. I'm Joe Concha.
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3: It's Friday and a beautiful weekend ahead of you. Good morning, 6 o'clock, Cleveland's Morning News with Wills and Snyder for the 29th of May, too. Carmen Angelo working for you in the newsroom, more than three decades in prison for that RTA train station killer. Vice President Vance says the U.S. and Iran very close to a deal to extend the ceasefire while opening the Strait of Hormuz. We'll talk about that some with Fox's Shannon Bream. She'll join me here coming up at 6:10. Cleveland's Morning News with Wills and Snyder. This is Bill Wills. Thanks for starting your Friday with us, Pat Beller. How's that sound? Friday.
18: Oh, I love the sound of that. Love it.
3: How's the drive?
18: 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Things are in pretty good shape on your highway ride so far this morning. Getting into downtown, light on the inner belt. Repair work still has the Jennings North blocked off in between Harvard Denison and West 14th, but 71 and 77 North are good. 77 South, there is some overnight work wrapping up in between Pearl and the Turnpike, and there's a spot to avoid on the east side in East Cleveland, a fire blocking Euclid Avenue between Eastham Avenue and Doan. Next traffic update in 10 minutes at 6:10. Pat Butler, WTAM Traffic on 1100 AM and 106.9 FM.
19: It's an absolutely gorgeous start for this morning. Temperatures starting in the upper 40s to low 50s with a calm wind throughout the morning and afternoon. Crystal blue skies continuing. Temperatures warming up into the mid to upper 70s, upper 60s after sunset.
3: Cleveland 3 News meteorologist Anthony Copeland in this morning. Temps right now 45 in Medina, 52 at your severe weather station. Sports check. Morning, Mike Snyder.
20: Good morning, Bill. The Guardians get set for a weekend series with the Red Sox. Spurs and Thunder headed for a Game 7. And what are the Cavs plans this offseason? We're going to get to hear from Kobe Altman later today. Tell you all about it coming up at 6:15.
3: Yeah, flat to higher yesterday on Wall Street for all the different stock indexes. Futures look higher this morning, too. Maybe stocks are happy about maybe extension and a ceasefire in the Strait of Hormuz story. We'll get to with Carmen Angelo here coming up. More with Fox's Shannon Bream, too, in about 10 minutes. All right, let's get to all the news now. Here's Carmen Angelo.
21: And good morning to you, Bill and Mike. 25-year-old Donnie Allen will be at least 58 years old when he's freed from prison for the December 2025 shooting death of 27-year-old Benjamin McComas of Avon Lake at the RTA Puritas Road Rapid Station. Allen learning his fate Thursday at the Justice Center, and Assistant Cuyahoga County Prosecutor Adrienne Lennox says she's satisfied with that sentence.
22: We had an agreed recommended range that we presented to the court of 25 to 35 years. So the 33 to 38 sentence that the judge imposed, I was very pleased with that.
20: Allen pleading guilty earlier this month to a number of charges, including involuntary manslaughter, aggravated robbery, and felonious assault. His official sentence is 33 to 38 and a half years in prison. A man charged with intentionally mowing down a flag football referee in the Brookside Metro Parks reservation last month, also inside a Justice Center courtroom Thursday. 19-year-old Timothy Rubel pleading not guilty to attempted murder, felonious assault, and evidence tampering charges after prosecutors say he struck referee Brian Williams with his vehicle, causing Williams to suffer a traumatic brain injury. Assistant Cuyahoga County Prosecutor Kristen Carcutt says the incident took place after a disagreement during a football game.
1: You just never know how people are going to react to situations today. You kind of always have to have your head on a swivel, and it's a sad state of, you know, our community when this is how people respond to calls they don't like.
20: Rubel's free on $30,000 bond. He's going to be back in court June 11th. Vice President J.D. Vance says the United States is very close to finalizing a deal with Iran, though several talking points remain. More now on that story from our Mark Mayfield.
2: U.S. officials say the two sides have tentatively agreed to a 60-day extension of the ceasefire, the reopening of the Strait of Hormuz, and new talks on Iran's nuclear program. The proposed agreement of understanding still requires approval from President Trump and Iranian leaders, and Vance noted that negotiators are still going back and forth over issues related to Iran's nuclear capabilities. He pointed to disagreements over highly enriched uranium stockpiles and enrichment levels, but said both sides appear to be negotiating in good faith. Vance added that progress continues, though it remains uncertain when the president will be ready to endorse the agreement. I'm Mark Mayfield.
20: At least three people are dead after a natural gas explosion devastated a Dallas apartment building. Dallas Fire Rescue also confirming five injuries, and teams could be seen sifting through rubble as they put out the remaining hotspots. Dallas Fire spokesman Jason Evans says crews are now going through to check the rubble for any other potential victims, saying less than half of the structure had been checked as of early this morning.
5: Basically, we have had heavy equipment come to the scene to help us tear down part of the building that was still standing on the backside of the structure, what we would refer to as the Charlie side. While that's happening, we will have personnel using hand tools and their hands to actively dig through the debris to make sure that there are no additional victims.
20: The explosion created a fire that had 100 fire personnel battling that blaze. A Blue Origin rocket exploding on a launch pad in Cape Canaveral, Florida last night ahead of a planned launch next week. More now on that story from Fox News Radio's Marianne Rafferty.
23: The Blue Origin rocket exploding during a test of its engines. A static fire engine test is when the rocket's engines are ignited and they run at full thrust, but the vehicle is unable to go anywhere during the test. The rocket was uncrewed, and thankfully no one on the ground nearby was hurt. The local sheriff saying there's no danger to the public. NASA also contracted Blue Origin to provide lunar landers for the Artemis and Moonbase programs, but so far it's unclear how this blast will impact those space programs.
20: Blue Origin CEO Jeff Bezos addressing the explosion on X, writing, quote, "Very rough day, but we'll rebuild whatever needs rebuilding and get back to flying. It's worth it." Chicago Mayor Brandon Johnson says he's pleased after meeting with the Pope in Vatican City following yesterday's visit. The mayor said the first question he received from the pontiff was,
24: "How's Chicago?" And, you know, I was able to say that, you know, Chicago is strong and that we are transforming.
20: The mayor also invited Pope Leo to conduct Mass in Chicago's Grant Park next year. If the pontiff accepts, he would follow in the footsteps of Pope John Paul II, who delivered Mass in the park in 1979. Johnson and the Pope also discussed slavery, immigration, war, and baseball. The home of Supreme Court Justice Amy Coney Barrett was targeted by a swatting call Wednesday night. Police in Northern Virginia say they got a call on a non-emergency line reporting suspicious noise of gunshots at Barrett's address. Fairfax County police officers coordinated with Supreme Court police and confirmed that report was fake. Swatting calls, where individuals falsely call police to report criminal threats, have been used to target several public officials in recent years. For the latest headlines at the top and bottom of the hour, set a preset on the free iHeartRadio app to WTAM 1100. I'm Carmen Angelo.
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8: Costco has picked up more customers in recent years by offering competitive prices, large pack sizes, and a treasure hunt of ever-changing products. Its gasoline is often priced lower than rivals, and that's an advantage as consumers look to cushion a global surge in fuel costs. The CEO says Costco sold a record-breaking volume of goods in the latest quarter, and its gas business saw unprecedented demand. Starbucks is tying the bonuses of most of its tech workers to how much they're using artificial intelligence. Bloomberg News saw an internal document showing that 25% of the tech employees' bonuses will be pegged to department-wide goals that include AI adoption. Starbucks is using AI both at its headquarters and in its stores. U.S. stocks held at all-time highs as traders wait to see whether the U.S. and Iran can finally get a peace deal across the finish line and restore oil flows through the Strait of Hormuz. Get the latest business news from Bloomberg at 08 and 38 throughout the morning. I'm Gina Cervetti on WTA. AM 1100.
20: Filling up this morning, 4:45. Price to beat at the pump. Fox's Shannon Bream on deck. We'll talk more about what we know about the latest talks between us and Iran and the Strait and all. First, WTAM 1100 traffic, and we'll get to your weather for the weekend, which looks fabulous, Pat.
10: Mm-hmm.
20: Fabulous.
10: Sure does.
20: Fabulous, fabulous, fabulous. Yeah.
10: All right. Thank you, Pat.
20: Right, how's the drive?
18: 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It is a pretty good drive for you so far this morning. Nice and light downtown on the Inner Belt. Clear coming up 77 North. It'll take 20 minutes from the Turnpike all the way up to East 9th Street. There is repair work still blocking the Jennings North in between Harvard Denison and West 14th. And there's a fire on the east side in East Cleveland. Euclid Avenue is blocked in between East Hema Avenue and Doan. 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
20: Lovely day yesterday. Going to continue for the weekend. Cleveland 3 News forecast in for you. Here's meteorologist Anthony Copeland.
19: Hey, Bill. The gorgeous San Diego-like weather will continue for the land for this afternoon, starting off in the upper 40s, low 50s for your morning drive. Throughout the afternoon, we will be warming up into the mid to upper 70s with mostly sunny conditions. After sunset, we're looking good. Temperatures in the upper 60s.
1: Sounds good. Feels good out there this morning. Upper 40s in a lot of places. Low 50s. Got 48 right now in Solon. And 51 at your severe weather station. Guardians going to host the Red Sox for the weekend. MLB out with their proposal. No surprise about the salary cap. And the Cavs brass. Kobe Altman going to be talking later today. Mike Schneider's got more in sports coming up.
9: Well, a deal that wasn't going to be good for us is the line, ultimately, because, you know, I'm playing it out and we're going to see. And that's what I do. I negotiate. They negotiate. They're very good negotiators. They're crafty. But in the end, we have all the cards.
1: Negotiating. Boy, President Trump has been patient. The deal, the deal, the deal. It's been weeks since we started this ceasefire, although there have been, you know, times, of course. We've hit several military operations. We've taken out some of their drones as they've come over. But we keep talking. Latest this morning, negotiators with the United States and Iran have reached what they're saying is a deal to reopen the Strait of Hormuz and extend a seven-week ceasefire while discussions continue over Tehran's nuclear program, which is the issue. We don't want them to have that nuclear weapon. This is according to USA Today this morning. President Trump yet to approve the deal. Vice President Vance, though, says they're close. Iran's leadership also hasn't signed off yet on the 60-day understanding of extending this ceasefire. So we continue to talk and say we're close to a deal, and then the deal that supposedly we're close to is just going to extend talking. But reopening the Strait of Hormuz safely, that's, of course, the big thing, get the oil flowing for the rest of the world, which means so much, of course, to the economy of this country as well as the rest of the world. Let's talk about this little preview of 2 of Fox News Sunday. Bring in Shannon Bream. You know, last weekend, the president posted on social media about a deal. Everybody got excited. It was a long Memorial Day weekend. Never quite got over the line, and it just continues to be frustrating, these extensions and saying we're close to a deal and something never seems to happen, Shannon.
10: Yeah, and there are a lot of skeptics who think we can't ever really make a deal with Iran that we can expect them to live up to. I mean, General Jack Keane, who's been very supportive of President Trump and of this administration, was one even raising those concerns last weekend, saying, listen, we make a deal with them and they're going to think we outlasted the world's superpower. We brought them to their knees. They're caving to our demands. So even people who are very bullish on the administration think that moving forward with a deal with Iran is not a good idea.
1: Great point. Okay, politics this week. Yet again, a Trump candidate wins in a primary. This one was in Texas, right?
10: Yeah, not even close. I mean, he gave the nod to the attorney general down there, Ken Paxton, who it was essentially a blowout against the sitting incumbent senator, John Cornyn. So now Republicans start to worry about what happens in the general because they spent so much money, tens of millions of dollars on the primary, and now they go into the general with a candidate the Democrats feel very good about. I mean, Tallarico's internal polling, his team says, has him up 7 points on Paxton, and the nasty ads are already well underway on both sides.
1: That they are, from what I'm reading and seeing. All right, you got a lot to get to on Sunday morning?
10: We will. We've got some new polling. We're going to talk through all of these things. And these reconciliation bills that, you know, the Senate and the House left town without getting these funding bills done. There's a lot left for them when they come back.
1: Wish I could leave on vacation without paying my bills. You know, just
10: and
1: honey,
10: print more money.
1: Let's just move on. Yeah, exactly. Yeah, it's true. We can't do that, can we? All right.
10: We can't do that either.
1: Sunday morning, Fox News Sunday with Shannon Bream. Thanks for the preview.
10: Yeah, have a great weekend.
1: You too. Speaking of the Senate leaving town, Senator John Husted left Washington. Been around Cleveland, though, some this week. We'll catch up with him at 8:20. Talk about some of those bills. Also, some of the pushback from some senators, although he's been a little quiet on this fund to pay people who have been wronged, if you will, by the government in the past. So Senator John Husted a bit later. 8:20 this morning on News Radio, WTAM 1100. On your way to Cleveland, Hopkins getting out of town for the weekend. We'll talk a little flying. Aviation expert Jay Ratliff with an update in about 5 on Cleveland's Morning News. And with sports now, Mike Schneider. Morning, Mike.
20: Good morning, Bill. Well, after a day off, the Guardians get back to baseball tonight. It's the first of three against the Red Sox over at Progressive Field. Slade Ciccone will be on the mound, 7:10 first pitch, and you can hear it right here. Guardians at 33-25 continue to lead the Central Division by 3 now over the White Sox, who won again yesterday. Boy, what a story they have been this year. The Guardians still struggling to score runs, but they have been encouraged, certainly, with the play of Travis Pezzana. He's been with the big league club now for a month, and over his last 14 games, he's hitting .382, and he's hit a couple of home runs. He has an extra base streak of 5 straight games in which he's had an extra base hit, and he seems like he's settled into that leadoff role. On that, here's what Travis says.
11: Just trying to stick with a good process. I'll kind of hop on it, hopefully, all year long, is that I swing at good pitches, I'm on time. My preparation for the game is good. Like, the hits, the extra base hits, the walks, like, those things will come, and there might be some waves, but I've just been on the process, and I'm comfortable leading off.
20: Well, Guardians actually one of the surprises of the first part of the season. Going into the season, the website Bet Online opening day over-under totals for the Guardians was 78.5. Right now, it's 86.5, plus 8 from opening day. Baseball labor, well, the owner's proposal, no surprise here. They're looking for a hard salary cap of $243 million, but a hard floor of $171 million. The players, as always in baseball, they've resisted a hard salary cap, so this is the beginning of that. What's interesting, though, there's a hard floor minimum that baseball's proposing, and from the Guardians' perspective, that number is roughly $90 million more than what the Guardians' payroll is this year at $171 million is what the owner's proposal is as of now. We'll see how this plays out. Again, the contract expires the 1st of December. NBA playoffs out west last night.
3: And there will be a Game 7 in the Western Conference Finals. You can turn out the lights in the gym here tonight. Spurs are headed home and headed back to Oklahoma City with a W for Game 7 coming up on Saturday. 118-91 the final here tonight.
20: Victor Wembanyama with 28 points, and that does force a Game 7 tomorrow night at 8 o'clock. The winner will go on to meet the Knicks in the final. The Knicks have an injury concern now, though. They say yesterday that backup center Mitchell Robinson has a broken right pinky finger. They're not sure when he'll be able to play right now. They've not indicated any timetable. He's a key piece for that. Now, as Bill mentioned, later this morning, we will get to hear from Cavs president Kobe Altman for the first time since the season ended. It is a press conference at 10:30. We will have it for you right here on WTAM 1100. It should be interesting to hear what Kobe says, or maybe even what he doesn't say sometimes in these press conferences. And the Browns wrap up another week of off-season training activities. They have another week to go of those before they have a mandatory mini camp coming up a week from tomorrow. Home of the Guardians and the Cavs, Mike Snyder, WTAM Sports.
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16: 6:20 the time. Thanks for trusting us and joining us each morning, making this part of your morning routine. We appreciate it. Cleveland's Morning News with Wilson Steiner. 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We got you covered every 10 minutes with an update. Here's Pat Butler.
18: 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Things are looking pretty good on your highway drive. Downtown still moving okay on the inner belt. It is a little busy on 77 North approaching 490. Repair work still has the Jennings North blocked in between Harvard Denison and West 14th. And there is a spot to avoid on the east side in East Cleveland. A fire blocking off Euclid Avenue between Eastham Avenue and Doan. 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
16: Your weather going to be beautiful for the weekend. Cleveland 3 News forecast from meteorologist Anthony Copeland's in this morning. Sunny skies, nice upper 70s. I tell you what, Guardians baseball, 7:10 tonight. 410 on Saturday and 140 on Sunday. Be a part of it. It just would be beautiful weather for baseball or whatever you got planned for the weekend. Clear tonight. We'll be in the upper 60s. Saturday and Sunday, sunshine both days, and we'll get close to 70. Lake Erie, getting the boat out or somebody gives you a call. Foot or less on the waves. Water temp off Cleveland right now at 58. I've got 47 Westlake, 52 at News Radio WTAM 1100. All right, we just talked to Fox's Shannon Bream a few minutes ago about the talk of close to a deal, bringing Carmen Angelo. More at 6:30. It sounds like we're just going to keep talking, but the issue continues to be that nuclear weapon thing, you know?
0: Yeah, the enrichment of the uranium, a big concern of the U.S. And as you said, Bill, very close to finalizing an agreement with Iran to extend the ceasefire. That would be for 60 days and also open up the Strait of Hormuz. A Blue Origin disaster on the Cape Canaveral launching pad last night, and a not guilty plea from a 19-year-old Cleveland man accused of trying to kill a flag football referee with his car.
16: Let's talk some flying. We'll check your day in the air, too. Coming up, you're heading to Cleveland Hopkins. You're getting dropped off. News Radio, WTAM.

0: all kinds of issues brought upon because of somebody's bad behavior, including delaying everybody on the aircraft as the crew was forced to deal with it.
1: Aviation expert Jay Ratliff on the Flying Stories. 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All right, have a good day.
0: You too.
1: Under 15, get you through TSA out of Cleveland Hopkins, and screen looks pretty good next couple hours. 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First pitch, 7:10, as the Red Sox are in town with Tom Hamilton and Jim Rosenhaus on the home of the Guardians, WTAM 1100. Stock market, boy, what a week, what a couple of months it's been. Yeah, when it comes to record closes on the S&P, the Dow's up there, too. Look, your retirement money's been growing in the stock market, but you'd like to keep those gains? Dave Mortash and Mortash Financial can show you how. Client of Dave's have enjoyed those gains, and they're going to stay with them. Yeah, because when the market's up, you share in the gains. And the market's down, you'll be protected from losses. And, you know, the market every once in a while corrects itself. Well, that's fine. Let other people have that roller coaster ride. Not with Dave Mortash. 877-GAINS for you. 877, the word GAINS, the number 4, the letter U. Connect with him online at MortashFinancial.com. A lot of good info, too. 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It's like sitting at a blackjack table, and there's only two outcomes. 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You like that? 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
1: 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Agency around, the secrecy rather, around Taylor Swift and Travis Kelce's wedding. Maybe a few cracks. Another celebrity revealing that they'll be attending the nuptials on Variety this week. Couple of different stories talking with people about their friendship, saying, yeah, it's going to be this summer. No specific date. Taylor and Travis, of course, in town last weekend. And speaking of this summer, oh my goodness, the 250th celebration, Freedom 250, a Great American State Fair, seeing another act that has dropped out, though. Martina McBride is the latest to pull out of the upcoming concert. McBride said she was assured it was a nonpartisan event meant to celebrate all 50 states. The Independence Day singer said that is not what is happening. So she's taking herself off. A lot of people upset that President Trump's kind of just putting his stamp on this thing. It's like a two-week celebration of America in Washington, D.C. for 250, but Martina says, I'm out.
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3: Nobody hurt, but we had a disaster on the pad at Cape Canaveral last night with a Blue Origin rocket. United States Vice President Vance says we're close to a finalizing agreement to keep talking with Iran. A couple of the trending stories on this Friday morning, 6:30. It's Cleveland's Morning News. This is Bill Wills. Carmen Angelo with the news coming up. First, your drive, WTAM traffic. Here's Pat Butler.
4: 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Downtown on the Interbelt Bridge, things are still nice and light. Repair work has the Jennings North blocked off between Harvard Denison and West 14th. There is a broken-down vehicle reported, 77 North at 490. That's off to the right. It's a little heavy approaching. Be careful as you pass through. And a spot to avoid on the east side in East Cleveland, there's a fire, and they have Euclid Avenue blocked off in between Eastham and Doan Avenue. Next traffic update in 9 minutes at 640. Pat Butler, WTAM traffic on 1100 AM and 106.9 FM.
5: It's an absolutely gorgeous start for this morning. Temperatures starting in the upper 40s to low 50s with a calm wind throughout the morning and afternoon. Crystal blue skies continuing. Temperatures warming up into the mid to upper 70s, upper 60s after sunset.
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3: 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Temps right now, I've got 50 in Bay Village and 52 at your severe weather station from the Universal Windows Direct Weather Center. Markets were higher yesterday. Get a Bloomberg Money update in about 7. Guardians hosting the Red Sox for the weekend. MLB's out with their proposal. We'll see what the players have to say. We'll be talking about all this with Terry Pluto, Cleveland Plain Dealer, Cleveland.com. 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All right, to the news. Carmen Angelo is in. We start with Iran.
9: Yes, we do, Bill, and good morning to you. Iran and Uncle Sam reportedly agreeing to a framework of a peace deal. More now on that story from Fox News Radio's Ashley Webster.
10: Negotiators for the U.S. and Iran have agreed to a framework of a deal, but it has yet to be approved by President Trump. If a memorandum of understanding is approved, it would mean a 60-day ceasefire extension, the Strait of Hormuz reopened, and Iran committing to dropping any ambitions of possessing a nuclear weapon. As those discussions continue, Israeli military forces have been expanding their ground operations northward in Lebanon. The Lebanese health ministry says 42 people have been killed, more than 50 others injured.
9: News of a potential peace deal comes after a series of U.S. strikes and Iranian drone attacks threaten to upend the existing ceasefire in the Middle East. A Blue Origin rocket exploding on the launch pad last night at Cape Canaveral.
11: An engine test of the Blue Origin New Glenn rocket was taking place when officials say it experienced an anomaly. Residents along Florida's Space Coast reported it shook their homes.
12: Are you sure? Oh yeah, that blew up. That is not normal.
11: Company owner Jeff Bezos confirmed the rocket was lost. There were no deaths or injuries reported. Blue Origin said in a statement that it will provide updates when it knows more about what happened. I'm Tammy Trujillo.
9: 19-year-old Timothy Rubel of Cleveland pleading not guilty to a number of charges Thursday at the Justice Center as he's accused of intentionally mowing down flag football referee Brian Williams last month after a game in the Cleveland Metro Park's Brookside Reservation. Assistant Cuyahoga County Prosecutor Kristen Carcutt says Williams suffered irreparable harm.
8: He did suffer a traumatic brain injury, and you know his long-term prognosis is really unclear at this point, but it is evident that he has suffered irreparable harm.
9: Rubel is charged with attempted murder, felonious assault, and evidence tampering. He's due back in court the 11th of June. 33 years to 38 and a half years. That's the sentence for 25-year-old Donnie Allen, who was convicted of fatally shooting 27-year-old Benjamin McComas of Avon Lake last December at the RTA's Puritas Rapids station. Allen learning his fate yesterday at the Justice Center in an appearance in which he showed no remorse, according to Assistant Cuyahoga County Prosecutor Adrian Linick.
13: At least an apology, I think, sometimes goes a long way, or it can go a long way. But there did not appear to be any remorse, let alone genuine remorse from him.
9: Allen pleaded guilty earlier this month to involuntary manslaughter, felonious assault, and aggravated robbery charges. Eight people confirmed dead after a chemical tank imploded at a paper mill in Longview, Washington earlier this week. Three others still unaccounted for days after the incident at the Nippon Dynawave. The tank that imploded contained 9,000 gallons of a noxious chemical mixture used in making paper. It's been called the deadliest industrial accident in the state's modern history by Governor Bob Ferguson. The cause still under investigation. Acting U.S. Attorney General Todd Blanche says prosecutions are coming as protesters continue to clash with ICE at a New Jersey immigration detention center.
14: I promise you that those rioters and the violence that we saw on our streets in Jersey the last couple days is not going to be tolerated.
9: Blanche said what's going on at Newark's Delaney Hall, not exactly peaceful protests, but rather sick, illegal acts against ICE officers. Blanche pointed out that what he said were chants from protesters threatening to kill officers and their families and committing acts of violence. For the latest headlines at the top and bottom of the hour, set a preset on the free iHeartRadio app to WTAM 1100. I'm Carmen Angelo.
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3: A week of Memorial Day. Interesting movie out for the weekend called Pressure. It's about the planning of D-Day and the pressure that was on the weather forecasters when it came to giving Eisenhower the information as far as what the weather would be for D-Day. We'll get a little update on that from Michelle Friesen with an entertainment update on the way. On News Radio, WTAM 1100. 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
0: This is a Bloomberg Money Minute. It seems that shoppers are still spending when they see what they want at the right price. Kohl's, Best Buy, and Dollar Tree all rose in trading yesterday. Kohl's reported stronger than expected sales in the most recent quarter as the department store works to improve the shopping experience in person and online. Meantime, consumers are snapping up computers and mobile devices at Best Buy, and Dollar Tree has been offering a wider assortment of products at higher price points, attracting wealthier shoppers. Checking on the markets, the prospect of a peace deal in the Middle East is easing pressure on oil prices, sending stocks higher. The U.S. and Iran is said to have tentatively agreed to extend their ceasefire. And mortgage rates continue to tick higher. According to Freddie Mac, the rate on a 30-year fixed loan is 6.53%. The nation is still struggling to emerge from the three-year housing funk, with many viewing the housing market as unaffordable. Courtney Donahoe, Bloomberg Radio.
3: 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Guardians got the Red Sox for the weekend. Mike Snyder Sports in about 5 for you. 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
4: Thank you, Bill. From the Elk and Elk Traffic Center, if a medical mistake caused you injury, call 1-800-ELK-OHIO. Getting busier on the inner belt right now, 90 East, seeing some building volume in between East 9th and Carnegie. There was a broken down vehicle being cleared up on 77 North at 490 off to the right. That's backing up by Fleet. After that, you slow down at East 30th, where it goes down to one lane. Repair work still has the Jennings North closed off between Harvard Denison and West 14th, and there is a spot to avoid on the east side in East Cleveland, a fire. They have Euclid Avenue blocked off between Eastham Avenue and Doan. 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
3: Any weekend plans or ideas we can steal in doing that?
4: 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I'm supposed to go to the art museum on Saturday.
3: Oh,
4: we're
3: nice. Going to
4: see some kind of garden exhibit that is wrapping up at the end of this month. So
3: lovely.
4: Yeah,
3: okay.
4: I don't know. My girlfriend knows all about it. I'm trying to remember all the details.
3: Well, we understand. Yes. The only thing you need to know is what time to be ready.
4: Yes,
3: that's all you need to know. Yes. Yeah, art museum, beautiful.
4: Oh, I love going to the art museum. Yeah, anytime we go there, it's. I mean, there's just so much to see. You never see it all. You know, you can just keep going over and over.
3: You're exactly right. Well, hope you guys enjoy that.
4: Yeah, we will. Thank you.
3: Remember what time to leave.
4: Yes, exactly.
3: Weather, Cleveland 3 News forecast, meteorologist Anthony Copeland.
5: Hey, Bill. Sunshades will be needed for your morning drive. Temperatures starting in the upper 40s to low 50s throughout the afternoon. We will be warming up right back into the mid to upper 70s under crystal blue skies. We're looking good for this evening with temperatures in the low 70s to upper 60s.
3: All right, temps this morning, upper 40s, low 50s around. Feels really good. I got 46 this morning in Strongsville and 50 right now at your severe weather station. All right, interesting movie out with Memorial Day this week. That and more. Here's Michelle Friesen.
23: Soldiers.
24: Brendan Fraser and Andrew Scott face off in Pressure, a new film about the role weather played in the planning of D-Day. ABC Audio spoke to Scott about what it was like to portray meteorologist James Stagg opposite Fraser's General Dwight D. Eisenhower.
25: I think it's very moving that both these people were like, they wanted to do the right thing by the world rather than show off their own to peacock their own achievements.
24: Now? Hoppers is making its way to Disney Plus next week. The new Pixar comedy lands on the streamer on June 3rd. Disney is the parent company of Pixar, Disney Plus, and ABC News.
26: Thought we can
24: Gracie Abrams is launching the Look at My Life tour later this year, with 64 shows announced across North America and Europe. The trek launches in December, and happy birthday to Spice Girl, Mel B. Michelle Franzen, ABC News.
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3: 6:45, Cleveland's Morning News with Wills and Snyder. Mike and I will catch up with Terry Pluto, Klaibin Plain Dealer, Klaibin.com. Talk a little this morning. Kobe Altman, speaking of talking, Kobe's going to talk about 10:30.
4: Yeah, 10:30, we'll get to hear from him. It should be interesting, Bill. At least I don't know what he says or even doesn't say sometimes in right. These press conferences. So I'm interested to hear. We'll have that press conference today at 10:30. Kobe Altman for the first time since the Cavs season ended.
3: We'll get a little tease, too, and talk about it with Terry Pluto. Plus, the owner's out with their proposal. I think no surprise they want the cap. The floor is kind of what surprised me.
4: Well, yeah. I mean, yeah. And that could impact, I mean, does impact the Guardians. They're one of 12 teams that have to go up. In fact, that floor number, $171 million, from what we've seen, it's about, I guess, $80, $90 million more than what they're spending right now. I guess the other thing, as I read into it, too, though, they're getting part of this is the Dodgers and Yankees will have to share their local broadcast right income. So that's part of what's going back into this, too, to help increase the floor. Yeah. So I'll tell you this, though, Bill. For my life, the baseball players have rejected a hard cap, and that's going to be the number that's going to count. And right now, that hard cap that the owners want is $243 million.
3: All right, a couple things. We'll kick around with Terry in five. All your sports now, Mike Snyder.
4: Yeah, and I know people don't want to hear all about that, the business side of it. Get it done, and baseball needs to get it done. They need to be on the field next year. But the possibility of them not being there, well, go back to 94-95. We lived it here with the best teams we ever had. I still maintain that in 94, had there not been a work stoppage, the Cleveland Indians then, I thought they were on their way to maybe winning it all that year. They were cooking, and then the season stopped. Guardians and Red Sox, this season is going to be played all the way through, and they begin a three-game series tonight at Progressive Field. First pitch at 7:10. Slade Ciccone will throw it. You can hear it right here at 33-25. Guardians lead Chicago by 3 in the division. Who are these White Sox? Then the Red Sox, who are they? They're in last place in the American League East. They're having an awful start. And as we mentioned with Bill, that salary proposal now from the owners, a hard cap. I think that's going to be hard for them to get the players to agree to. But there's got to be a way to figure it out. There's a lot of money at stake, and everyone's involved in splitting it up. That's the bottom line of it. But we've never seen the owners or the players accept a hard salary cap in baseball. Again, Guardians and Red Sox tonight, 7:10.
3: You can hear it right here. NBA playoffs last night. We go west to last night in San Antonio.
8: That is a plus 31 point difference, and they're up by 23. Castle with the up top one hand slam with a right hand, and a Methodist healthcare assist between area 51. 28 for Wembanyama, 9 dimes for Steph Castle.
3: San Antonio 118, Oklahoma City 91. Looked like the Thunder mailed it in last night. Wemby with 28, so that sets up a Game 7 tomorrow night in Oklahoma City. The winner will go on and meet the Knicks in the final. New York with a problem right now. Their backup center, Mitchell Robinson, has a broken finger. His status is iffy for the series. And again, this morning at 10:30, we'll get to hear from Cavs president Kobe Altman for the first time since the season ended on Monday. You'll be able to hear Kobe's press conference right here. Browns have been conducting their offseason workouts with new defensive coordinator Mike Rudenberg, revealing this week an interesting perspective on how he wants his players on the defensive side to view the football when they're on the field. Here's what he says.
10: The ball is oxygen. Like, you need oxygen to live. So the ball is our oxygen. We need it for our football lives. So anytime that ball is in the air or somebody's running, we're attacking it. If it's on the ball, if it's on the ground, we're scooping it, and we are scoring with it. So it just has to do with our mindset that is our livelihood, and it's our oxygen.
3: Oxygen. There you go. All right. Get fired up there with Coach Rutenberg. Browns have another week of offseason workouts. Mandatory minicamp actually begins June 9th. And we'll see. If Myles Garrett isn't there for that, then that becomes a story. Till then, it's really a big non-story because he hasn't shown up at offseason workouts in a few years. Home of the Guardians and Cavs, Mike Snyder, WTAM Sports.
11: So you got shopping on your mind for flooring this weekend? 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Literally, they'll come to you with the showroom. Because after all, it's going to be beautiful this weekend. You don't want to be stuck in some floor show place looking at samples that you're not sure are going to match when you take them home, and they give you this little sample to look at anyway. 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We start with Pat Bump.
4: It's Bill from the Elk Canal Traffic Center. 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A little heavy on 77 North right now in between Fleet and 490. Then you slow down at East 30th, getting into downtown with road work. Repairs still closing down the Jennings North in between Harvard Denison and West 14th, heading towards the Inner Belt. 71 North is still looking good around the Metro Health Curve. On the east side, though, a spot to avoid in East Cleveland. A fire blocks off Euclid between Eastham Avenue and Doan Avenue. 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Next traffic update in 8 minutes at 7 a.m. Pat Butler, WTIM traffic on 1100 a.m. and 106.9 FM.
11: And Cleveland 3 News meteorologist Anthony Copeland says sunny skies, upper 70s. Clear tonight, upper 60s. And for Saturday and Sunday, we'll push 70 both days with sunshine. Foot or less, Lake Erie seems pretty calm. Water temp 58. Enjoy the boat if you're getting out finally this weekend. Carmen Angelo working on the 7 o'clock news this morning. What's going on?
12: Bill, 33 to 38 years in prison for a man convicted in a deadly shooting at an RTA rapid station. A Blue Origin rocket explodes on the launch pad last night at Cape Canaveral. And Anthropic, Bill, currently the world's most valuable artificial intelligence startup with a worth of $965 billion.
11: iHeart's Rory O'Neill coming up at 7:20. A little more on what we know that happened on the pad at the Cape last night. Amazing video. No one was injured. It was a test of a rocket, a Blue Origin. Man, that thing just blew up. Could put the whole thing
3: schedule back to when it comes to the moon mission. So Rory O'Neill will join us at 7:20 with more on that. Later, 8:45, your chance to win some Guardians tickets with Snyder's winning number of the day.
9: And the number is 3. Bill, Guardians lead the division by 3 as they begin a 3-game series, though the number today is 3.
3: News Radio WTAM 1100, Cleveland's Morning News with Wills and Snyder. Thank you for being there. Let's check in with our buddy Terry Pluto, Cleveland Plain Dealer, Cleveland.com. Several topics to kick around, plus a great piece on Travis Bezzana and what a difference he has made, and what a difference he has made at the leadoff spot, Terry.
13: Hello there, Mr. Wills. Yes, Bezzana is, he's really been terrific. I looked at that 2024 draft. That's where they took Bezzana as the number one pick. And probably other than Nick Kurtz, who's hit a bunch of home runs for Oakland, there's no other player in that draft you'd want right now. So, hopefully it looks like they got that one right, especially because early in his pro career, Travis had some struggles, and part of it was due to injuries. And it's exciting to see what he's done when he's gotten a chance now.
9: You know, and Terry, for a young guy, it seems like he's impacted the rest of the lineup the way he's, you know, I think the Guardians are like second in the American League in walks right now.
13: Yes, and they're right in the middle of the pack in runs scored, which is very good for them. And, you know what he does? He can steal some bases. I did not see the speed coming from him. And it's not something when you looked at his stats that you saw before, too. At second base, he's been okay. Not great, but okay. But the rest, offensively, you know, he's an immediate impact player. And then when you have he and Jose and DeLotta near the top of the lineup, it really gives fans hope, because you're talking about a lineup that can score some runs. It's been, even when the Guardians are winning, it's been a struggle.
9: You know, and Terry, the one thing, they've got the young guys coming up right now, and really these are, it looks like they're players that are going to be here for a while, which is kind of exciting.
13: Yeah, it sure is. And, you know, the way the baseball is at least set up right now, that these teams need to do that. I mean, when I'm looking at the stats, by the way, I mean, the Guardians basically have the third best record in the American League. You have the Yankees and Tampa Bay, you know, a little bit above them, and then Cleveland. And I did not see that coming early on. I mean, some of it is that the league has got a lot of teams playing around 500, but, you know, credit where credit is due. And also the decision that they made early on to, you know, other than bring in Rhys Hopkins, the rest is going to be our guys. We're going to give them a shot, see what they could do. And then you turn around, you say, well, you know, Steven Kwan's not played well at all. Jose's been below what you would expect. This has been really promising.
9: Really has, Terry. Very exciting. So they get set now for the weekend series with the Red Sox. Terry, later this morning, we're going to hear from Cavs president Kobe Altman. What do you think we're going to hear? What question, what would be a burning question you have for Kobe today?
13: Well, he's probably going to talk about how they got to the Final Four, the Eastern Conference Finals, first time without LeBron since 92. And he'll talk about, I'm sure he'll back Kenny Atkinson real strongly. And what I would want to know is, how are you going to look at this roster? And also, when you look in light of, say, how San Antonio and Oklahoma City and even the Knicks are playing, and then you take some younger teams such as Toronto, the Cavs struggled with, Detroit to a lesser extent. They're younger, more athletic, and quicker. How will you adapt to that?
3: And what he won't say today, or at least not allude to, I mean, you got the LeBron question. You really can't talk about specifics.
13: No.
3: You know, big Giannis up there also wants out. I mean,
13: there's they'll never tell you we're going to sign a guy like LeBron until they sign a guy like LeBron. I mean,
3: breaking news.
9: Yeah, who knows where that'll go, Terry. That's going to be an interesting storyline, whatever he decides, you know?
13: He'll be 104 years old, and, you know, our grandchildren will be on this show saying, oh, you think LeBron's going to come back?
3: Terry Pluto, Cleveland Plain Dealer, Cleveland.com. Yeah. Follow him on X. Always some great posts and, of course, content and things he posts at Cleveland Plain Dealer, Cleveland.com. Terry, thanks. Have a great weekend.
9: Thanks, Terry.
13: Take care, guys.
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11: It's Friday, 7 o'clock, Cleveland's Morning News with Wills and Snyder. This is Bill Wills. Good morning. Trending news stories this morning. A Blue Origin rocket exploded on the launch pad last night at Cape Canaveral. Thankfully, no one injured. We've got the story with Carmen Angelo coming up. A little more in-depth on what it might mean for our mission to the moon. With iHeart's Rory O'Neill at 7:20. Also, 33 to 38 years in prison for the man convicted in a fatal shooting at the RTA Puritas Rapid Station. Those stories with Carmen on the way. Let's check your drive this morning. WTAM 1100 traffic. Here's Pat Butler.
4: 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It's a pretty good highway drive so far this morning. 480 looks good. East and west, you've got a 20-minute ride between 71 and 271. Downtown on the inner belt, really not too bad. Just a little heavy on 77 north, approaching 490. And roadwork continues closing down the Jennings North in between Harbor Denison and West 14th. Next traffic update in 9 minutes at 710. Pat Butler, WTAM traffic on 1100 AM and 106.9 FM.
5: It's an absolutely gorgeous start for this morning. Temperatures starting in the upper 40s to low 50s with a calm wind throughout the morning and afternoon. Crystal blue skies continuing. Temperatures warming up into the mid to upper 70s, upper 60s after sunset.
11: Cleveland 3 News meteorologist Anthony Copeland. Upper 40s, low 50s, around 48 this morning in North Ridgeville, and 49 at your severe weather station. Beautiful morning. Sports check. Morning, Mike Snyder.
9: Good morning, Bill. First place, Guardians begin a three-game series against the Red Sox tonight. Spurs and Thunder headed to a Game 7, and we'll get to hear from Cavs president Kobe Altman later this morning. We'll tell you about that coming up at 7:50.
11: Wall Street numbers look higher. Get to a Bloomberg Money update for you in about 7 minutes after a higher day yesterday, for the most part. All the different indexes close. Let's get to the news of the morning, though, now at 7:02. Here's Carmen Angelo.
12: And good morning to you, Bill. 27-year-old Benjamin McComas was fatally shot last December at RTA's Puritas Rapid Station. Thursday, the man who did it learned his fate. 25-year-old Donnie Allen sentenced to at least 33 years in prison after pleading guilty to involuntary manslaughter, aggravated robbery, and felonious assault. Assistant Cuyahoga County Prosecutor Adrian Lennox says there was no obvious motive for Allen's actions.
27: By all accounts, you know, the footage and RTA does have great footage, both visual and audio, but it looked like a very normal interaction with him and other passengers right up until it wasn't.
12: Lennox says Allen showed no remorse while in the courtroom and offered no explanation or apology to the family of the Avon Lake man, Benjamin McCormick, or McComas. It was a Raymond Day Thursday for a 19-year-old Cleveland man accused of intentionally mowing down a flag football referee.
28: It's a $30,000 bond for a 19-year-old accused of running over a flag football referee with his car. Timothy Rubel allegedly struck Brian Williams earlier in the month after the referee got into an argument with Rubel's father. Williams' mother read a letter during Rubel's hearing saying that her son suffered a traumatic brain injury. Rubel faces attempted murder, felonious assault, and evidence tampering monitoring charges. He was placed on GPS monitoring in order to have no contact with the victim. I'm Lee Mowen.
12: Police now sharing the names of two people who died after a shooting incident in Olmsted Falls Wednesday night. Police were dispatched to a home near Brentwood Drive on Bagley Road with reports of shots fired. They found 69-year-old Rita Gallius fatally shot outside the home. Her son, 47-year-old Jamie McFarland, barricaded himself inside and was later found dead of an apparent self-inflicted gunshot wound. McFarland's 64-year-old ex-girlfriend was also found to have sustained non-life-threatening injuries. Vice President J.D. Vance says Uncle Sam is very close to ironing out an agreement with Iran, though several talking points remain. U.S. leaders say the two sides have tentatively agreed to a 60-day extension of the ceasefire, the reopening of the Strait of Hormuz, and new talks on Iran's nuclear program. The proposed agreement of understanding still requires approval from President Trump and Iranian leaders, and VP Vance noted that negotiators are still going back and forth over issues related to Iran's nuclear capabilities. A Blue Origin rocket exploding on the launch pad last night at Cape Canaveral. An engine test of the Blue Origin New Glenn rocket was taking place when officials say it experienced, quote, an anomaly. Residents along Florida's Space Coast reported shaking their homes.
0: Are you sure? Oh, yeah, that blew up. That is not normal.
12: Company owner Jeff Bezos confirming the rocket was lost. There were no deaths or injuries. Former Attorney General Pam Bondi set to appear before a congressional committee today for questions about the Justice Department's release of the Epstein files. More now on that story from our Mark Mayfield.
6: The closed-door hearing is expected to focus on her handling of the investigation into Epstein and his accomplice Ghislaine Maxwell. Bondi was diagnosed with thyroid cancer after leaving the Justice Department in April. I'm Mark Mayfield.
12: Anthropic, currently the world's most valuable artificial intelligence startup. The company reached a $965 billion valuation after announcing Thursday that it raised $65 billion from private investors. The announcement put Anthropic ahead of OpenAI, which reached an $852 billion valuation in March. A mother in California now headed to prison for decades for the party she threw for her son and his buddies.
7: The so-called party mom of Los Gatos, California, has been sentenced to 35 years in prison for hosting alcohol-fueled sex parties for young teens in the Silicon Valley suburb. 52-year-old Shannon O'Connor hosted the parties for her son and his friends beginning in 2020. Prosecutors say she bought them alcohol and condoms and encouraged sex acts. Most of them were just 14 and 15 years old.
12: ABC's Hannah Batah reporting. Americans are setting aside far less of their income, with the savings rate hitting the lowest total since 2022. The Commerce Department reports that the personal saving rate dropped to under 3% in April, down from 5.5% a year earlier. That decline comes with higher spending on gasoline and other energy goods, with average pump prices rising above $4.20 a gallon nationally amid the ongoing war in Iran. Those elevated energy costs have pushed inflation up to just under 4%. Federal Reserve Governor Lisa Cook said in a speech Wednesday that inflation is clearly moving in the wrong direction. Six Flags Amusement Parks responding to a video recently published by a Michigan vlogger. That video shows the man riding the Millennium Force roller coaster at Cedar Point. While on the ride, the man pulls out a box of chicken nuggets and begins to eat them. A spokesperson for Cedar Point says the park has a zero tolerance for inappropriate and unsafe behavior. The vlogger has now been banned from all Six Flags parks. For the latest headlines at the top and bottom of the hour, set a preset on the free iHeartRadio app to WTAM 1100. I'm Carmen Angelo.
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9: Gina Civetti of Bloomberg On Your Money News this morning. It's brought to you by Claiborne Ford Lincoln, serving Northeast Ohio since 1973.
13: Gap has struggled with its product mix as it tries to win back shoppers, and the latest earnings indicate the retailer has more work to do. Gap's namesake brand has made the most progress, while its athleisure chain Athleta continues to struggle. And sales at Old Navy fell short of expectations in the latest quarter, a surprise at the value-driven chain. Overall sales missed estimates. Demand for servers that power artificial intelligence work is fueling big gains at Dell. Investors applauded after the company delivered an annual sales outlook that blew past analyst estimates. Dell's results were also boosted by demand for traditional servers. And the business unit containing PCs posted revenue that beat estimates. U.S. investors remained optimistic and oil dropped after the U.S. and Iran reached a tentative deal to extend a ceasefire. Stocks hit new records yesterday. Retail earnings provided a boost. Get the latest business news from Bloomberg at 08 and 38 throughout the morning. I'm Gina Cervetti on WTAM 1100.
9: Filling up for the weekend, 4:45. Price to beat at the pump. Guardians host the Red Sox for the weekend. Mike Snyder's got more in sports in about 5 minutes here for you. Cleveland's Morning News with Wills and Snyder. This is Bill Wills. Good morning. Just get in the car. Let's check your drive. See what's ahead of you. WTAM Traffic. Here's Pat Butler.
4: 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Really not too bad of a ride for you so far this morning. Downtown on the Inner Belt, things are moving okay on the bridge both directions. 71 North is still about a 20-minute ride from 82 in Strongsville up to the Metro Health Curve. The Jennings North is blocked between Harvard Denison and West 14th for repairs. And 77 North is a little heavy for you right now in between Pershing and 490. 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
9: You're going to the Art Museum, you told me, over the weekend. Right?
4: Saturday afternoon, weekend. Yeah. We're
9: going to check Scooter's, that out. 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
4: Oh, man, I need to know. I love pickles.
9: Find out more about that in a minute. Weather for all of it and whatever you got going on. 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Here's meteorologist Anthony Copeland.
5: Hey, Bill, we're looking bright for this morning around sunrise. Temperatures starting in the low 50s. We will be warming up all the way into the mid to upper 70s under crystal blue conditions. Temperatures for this evening cooling off only into the low 70s to upper 60s.
9: 49 this morning in Lorain and 53 at your severe weather station. That's Cleveland 3 News meteorologist Anthony Copeland.
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11: Volunteer at a booth. That's because she wants to go.
16: Yeah, I got, volunteered without being volunteered. It's so, you know how that goes. So I got picked by Tracy to, we're going to help participate and volunteer in the Canton Pickle Fest. And that is going to be Saturday from 9:30 to 1:30. And it's out at the Canton Fairgrounds. And they got all the pickles you're going to want to eat. I believe I'm doing the kids booth and with her. And they got live music and performances. And so it's going to be fun to check it out. And we get a free T-shirt, and you get to get all the pickles you want. And,
11: really, all the pickles you can eat?
16: And believe me, you know there's tons and tons of different types of pickles. One of the my favorite brands is Clausen, but I don't know if they'll be out there, but the spicy pickles are the best. So
11: you like spicy
16: pickles? Spicy pickles. Okay. You gotta love those. So.
11: All right. So that's the Canton Pickle Festival. Yes. Meet Scootery's producer extraordinaire at the kids booth. What time again?
16: It's 9:30 to 1:30. And the only
11: you're the whole time?
16: Yeah, we're gonna be there the whole time.
11: You're doing 4 hours?
16: Yeah, doing four wow. hours. A little volunteer work, and the only last thing I could say is this.
17: Well, we got to figure some way to dispose of these pickles so there won't be a trace of them.
18: Yeah, but
11: all right.
16: Little Andy Griffith, the pickles.
11: Yeah. Okay. Yeah, you enjoy. Did you go last year?
16: No.
11: Did you go the year before?
16: No.
11: Year before that?
16: No.
11: Year before that?
16: No. Trust me, I got drafted to do this.
11: I got drafted.
16: I know.
11: Well, it's okay. It's
16: fine,
11: all right.
16: It's fine. It's just one of those things you got to do, I guess.
11: Mm. It's not like you said it's your idea. It's
16: not mine.
11: Yeah, she's taking you. All right. Well, hey, you two enjoy. Should be a beautiful day.
16: Yeah.
11: Going to Canton for the Pickle Festival. All right. Let's move on. Sports Mike Snyder is in. Guardians are hosting the Red Sox this week.
9: Yeah, they're going to be busy this weekend. Three games with Boston and Bill. The Guardians in first place. The Red Sox are in the cellar. I'm not sure what's going on with their franchise, but hey, the Guardians playing some solid baseball. We know that. They begin this series. A big reason for their success, Travis Pezzana. He's been everything you could ask for out of being the first overall pick. In fact, over his last 14 games, he's hitting .382. And of course, he's done it with runs batted in, doubles, couple of home runs, stealing bases on the leadoff role that he's moved into. He says,
0: just trying to stick with a good process. I'll kind of hop on it hopefully all year long, is that if I swing at good pitches, I'm on time, my preparation for the game is good, like the hits, the extra base hits, the walks, like those things will come, and there might be some waves, but I've just been on the process and I'm comfortable leading off.
9: Well, he has really done a terrific job. Now, the guy he replaced in that leadoff spot, Stephen Kwan, he'll be away from the team this week. He's placed on Major League Baseball's bereavement list with a family matter. So Stephen won't play this weekend. Guardians expected to bring somebody up to fill his roster spot for the next few games as they get set to take on Boston. It'll be a 7:10 first pitch tonight. Slade Ciccone will throw it, and you can hear it right here. Cleveland enters the weekend leading Chicago by three games in the division. White Sox have a series with the Tigers, who are in the cellar, 10.5 games behind Cleveland. Baseball, the labor situation is this. The owner is coming back with a proposal for a hard salary cap of $243 million, but also a hard floor of $171 million. Guardians are one of 12 teams that would have to increase their payroll. According to this proposal, that actually is from the owners. And Cleveland right now, roughly around $90 million. So it would be a rather steep increase for them. But again, this is just the beginning of talks between the two sides. NBA playoffs last night, Game 6 in San Antonio.
18: And there will be a Game 7 in the Western Conference Finals. You can turn out the lights in the gym here tonight. Spurs are headed home and headed back to Oklahoma City with a W for Game 7 coming up on Saturday. 118-91 the final here tonight.
9: Victor Wembanyama getting it done with 28. That should be a great game tomorrow. Thunder, the defending champs, with their backs to the wall now to move on to meet the Knicks in the final. Knicks may be without backup center Mitchell Robinson. No timetable for his return. They report he's got a broken finger. And this morning at 10:30, we will hear from Cavaliers president Kobe Altman for the first time since the season ended. You can hear that press conference right here. It begins at 10:30. Browns wrap up another week of off-season training activities. They are voluntary sessions. One more week of those, then the mandatory minicamp is June 9th. Home of the Guardians and Cavs. Mike Snyder, WTAM Sports.
11: OKC almost looked like they mailed it in last night.
9: Yeah, it looks like. I think they just said that. I think that's partly why some of these games get so lopsided, you know? I mean, you've got seven-game series now. They get blown out, but I think they said, okay, it's not our night. Now let's look to Game 7. That should be quite a battle tomorrow. It really should be.
11: Yeah, you're right. He's been odd about the points spread at the end of the games and so many of these, again, Kobe Altman, Cavs president at 10:30 this morning. You'll hear it here on News Radio, WTAM 1100. Traffic, weather together now. We check your drive with Pat Butler. Pat?
19: 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From the Elk and Elk Traffic Center, if a medical mistake caused you injury, call 1-800-ELK-OHIO. Not too bad downtown on the Inner Belt. A little slow on the west side, though, on 90 East in between Warren and West 117th. There's a traffic cone reported on the road, so be careful in that stretch. It is busy on 77 North right now between Fleet and 490. You slow down. 490 East is heavy at East 55th, heading towards the Opportunity Corridor. And repair work still has the Jennings North blocked in between Harbor Denison and West 14th. 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
19: 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Pat Butler, WTAM Traffic on 1100 AM and 106.9 FM.
11: I heard Rory and Neil coming up on that explosion of the rocket on the pad at Cape Canaveral last night. Thankfully, no one injured. It was a test. Weather, Cleveland 3 News forecast, just beautiful. Meteorologist Anthony Copeland says sunny skies and into the upper 70s. Tonight, clear 60s. Your Saturday sunshine and your Sunday sunshine will push 70 both days. Lake Erie, foot or less. Well, it should be pretty calm. Beautiful weekend. Get the boat out. And water temp off Cleveland right now, 58. Be safe. Let's work on the 7:30 news, trending stories with Carmen Angelo. What you got coming up?
6: Good morning to you, Bill. $30,000 bond set for 19-year-old Timothy Rubel of Cleveland, who's accused of intentionally hitting a flagged football referee with his car. 25-year-old Donnie Allen sentenced to 33 to 38 years in prison for fatally shooting Benjamin McComas at an RTA rapid station. And a Russian drone this morning has reportedly injured two people in a NATO country.
7: There it is. Holy excuse my French. I've never seen that.
12: Me neither.
11: All right, let's talk more about this rocket that exploded last night down at Cape Canaveral, bringing iHeart's Rory O'Neill. The video is just amazing. First, I guess, nobody was on this thing, right?
15: Right. So this was going to launch satellites, and when it exploded, it was during a static engine test fire. Essentially, it means they fire off the engines, but don't let the rocket lift off the pad. So this is done in preparation for a launch. Obviously, something went wrong. Now, was it something on the ground? Was it in the rocket itself?

0: And the last time they had a new Glenn launch was back in April. That rocket looks spectacular launching from the pad. It's over 320 feet tall. Problem is, it didn't reach the right orbit, so the satellite was lost. So it had some trouble getting this thing, off the ground, but this is rocket science after all.
1: That it is. Get you out of here on, I don't know, we keep talking about close to a deal, but it sounds like we're just, we're going to do a deal to keep talking over there.
0: Pretty much. It sounds like they'll reopen the Strait of Hormuz and then spend 60 days talking about what to do with Iran's uranium and its nuclear programs. It's a bit of a wait and see. President Trump is still reviewing the deal, but you're right. All it really does is set up another 60-day clock. And if you do the math on that, that's going to push us essentially right up into August 1st, getting awfully close to those midterms. And Iran knows we've got a political season coming up.
1: Yeah, he's been awfully patient, but let's see. All right, weekend dive, you got a lot to get into then, right?
0: Yeah, a lot of that. Plus, we'll talk about, I know you don't really pay too much attention to this, but the hurricane season starts on Monday, and there's a big warning reminding people it's not just a coastal thing. These major storms that are getting more frequent can cause a lot of damage well inland as well. Hopefully, we're going to have the quiet season they're predicting.
1: We all who vacation all along the coast do pay attention when it comes to those hurricanes. Without a doubt. All right, I'm Rory O'Neill. Yeah, good reporting this morning. Thanks much. Have a good weekend.
0: Thanks, Bill.
1: 7:26. Hey, coming up at 7:45. Next week, by the way, Sammy Hagar comes to Blossom. We'll have tickets for you all week at 7:45. This week, it's been and will be again this morning. Tickets for the Black Crowes.
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2: It's Friday. Good morning, 7:30. Cleveland's Morning News with Wills and Snyder. This is Bill Wills. Trending this morning, a Russian drone reportedly injuring two in a NATO country. That's not good. 25-year-old Donnie Allen's been sentenced to 33 to 38 years in prison. He's the guy that fatally was involved in a shooting in Avon at the RTA. And a $30,000 bond has been set for a 19-year-old accused of intentionally hitting that flag football referee. Those stories with Carmen Angelo coming up. Cleveland's Morning News with Wills and Snyder. This is Bill Wills. Thanks for being there. Traffic weather first. We start with your drive. Here's Pat Butler.
3: Thank you, Bill. From the Elkanal Traffic Center, if a medical mistake caused you injury, call 1-800-ELK-OHIO. A little heavy on the west side right now on 90 East in between Warren and West 117th. Watch out for a traffic cone reported on the road in that stretch. Getting busy on 77 North. You're slow from Harvard up to 490, then slow again at East 30th with road work. The Jennings North remains blocked off with repairs between Harvard, Denison, and West 14th. And heading into Akron, there is an accident reported in the left lane on 77 North just past 77 South, just past Vernon Odom. Next traffic update in 9 minutes is 7:40. Pat Butler, WTAM traffic on 1100 AM and 106.9 FM.
4: It's an absolutely gorgeous start for this morning. Temperatures starting in the upper 40s to low 50s with a calm wind throughout the morning and afternoon. Crystal blue skies continuing. Temperatures warming up into the mid to upper 70s, upper 60s after sunset.
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2: 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All right, coming up, Mike Snyder Sports at 7:45. More on the Guardians weekend. They host the Red Sox. We've got tickets also for the Black Crows out of Blossom to win. Plus, we'll check in on money. Good day yesterday. All the indexes were higher. And looks like a higher open, too, this morning for 9:30, so the market continues to be strong. All right, news of the morning now. Here's Carmen Angelo.
8: And good morning to you, Bill. $30,000 bond set for 19-year-old Timothy Rubel, who is accused of intentionally hitting flag football referee Brian Williams with his car earlier this month. That incident happened following a game at the Cleveland Metro Park's Brookside Reservation. Our Brian Engel asked Assistant Cuyahoga County Prosecutor Kristen Carcutt about the $30,000 bond, which seems a bit low in a case like this.
9: Given the nature of the charges, his family resources, his limited, he's 19, he has ties to the community and no criminal history, it's not surprising. You know, the purpose of bond is to ensure, you know, the safety of the public, but also the appearance of the defendant. You know, that issue can always be revisited if there's an issue with his behavior and he violates any conditions while out on bond.
8: Williams was left with a traumatic brain injury. Rubel was arraigned yesterday on charges including attempted murder. 25-year-old Donnie Allen has been sentenced to 33 to 38 years in prison for fatally shooting Benjamin McComas of Avon Lake last December at RTA's Puritas Rapid Station. Allen pleading guilty to involuntary manslaughter, felonious assault, and aggravated robbery earlier this month. And Assistant County Prosecutor Adrienne Linick says Allen's sentence clearly sends a message.
10: I think that, you know, in part, Judge First's sentence, you know, it's obvious to punish Mr. Allen for what he did. But there's also the deterrent, you know, the deterrence factor of letting the community know that it's taken very seriously. Crimes committed, especially in this manner, are taken very seriously.
8: Linick says Allen showed no remorse while in the courtroom and offered no explanation or apology to the family of Benjamin McComas. A Cleveland police recruit facing felony charges, according to reports, Ashton Pugh stole a Yamaha four-wheeler last month after first having lured its owner to Cleveland. Pugh was taken into custody yesterday at the Justice Center on a charge of telecommunications fraud. The White House says the U.S. Center Iran have agreed on a memorandum of understanding that would extend the fragile ceasefire for 60 days, but President Trump hasn't signed off on it just yet. Iran says the text of the memorandum hasn't been finalized. Vice President J.D. Vance addressing some of the sticking points.
7: There are a couple of issues on the nuclear stuff, the highly enriched stockpile, and also the question of enrichment. So, you know, we're going back and forth with them.
8: If approved, the extended ceasefire would allow time for formal talks over the war that started 3 months ago when the U.S. and Israel attacked Iran. The framework ceasefire would reportedly see the Strait of Hormuz open to commercial traffic, but the fate of Iran's nuclear program remains that critical sticking point. A Russian drone reportedly injuring two people in a NATO country. Officials in Romania say the injuries happened overnight during a Russian drone attack near the Ukrainian border. Romania's foreign ministry says the drone was part of an assault on Ukraine, but crashed into a southeastern Romanian apartment building, injuring the two people. Romania says Russian drones have breached its airspace dozens of times since it started attacking Ukraine, but this marks the first time a drone has caused injury. The explosion of Blue Origin's new Glenn rocket could delay NASA's plans to explore the moon. More now on that story from our Rory O'Neill.
11: Just days ago, NASA chose New Glenn rockets over SpaceX to deliver rovers and other cargo to the moon starting this fall.
12: NASA has selected Blue Origin.
11: Soon after Thursday night's explosion, NASA Administrator Jared Isaacman posted that they were still analyzing potential impacts to mission timelines for the lunar base and for next year's Artemis 3. In 2016, a SpaceX rocket exploded on their pad during a similar test, and it took 15 months to repair the damage. I'm Rory O'Neill.
8: For the latest headlines at the top and bottom of the hour, set a preset on the free iHeartRadio app to WTAM 1100. I'm Carmen Angelo.
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22: This is Bloomberg Money Minute. Gap has been struggling to win back shoppers. The retailer slashing its forecast for the year, sending shares tumbling. Sales at the retailer's biggest brand, Old Navy, fell short of Wall Street expectations. Gap says its budget chain didn't have the right offerings for its shoppers. Dresses, in particular, missed the mark. Also, its athletic yoga wear business continues to struggle. Checking on your money, Wall Street is waiting to see whether Washington and Iran can finalize a peace deal and ease tensions in the Middle East. Stock futures are looking at modest gains this last trading day of the month. And it's getting harder to land an internship. Companies are continuing to scale back their programs that lead the way to entry-level jobs. According to a study by Drexel University, roughly 20% of companies say they'll either hire fewer interns or end internships altogether this year. The number has increased since ChatGPT was launched. Courtney Donahoe, Bloomberg Radio.
2: Filling up for the weekend, 445 price to beat at the pump. That's the average. We'll talk about the weekend weather. Looks fabulous. Cleveland 3 News meteorologist Anthony Copeland coming up next. 740 the time. Thank you for being there. Cleveland's Morning News with Wills and Snyder. This is Bill Wills. We're on your drive every 10 minutes. Your drive now. Here's Pat Butler.
3: Thank you, Bill. From the Elk and Elk Traffic Center, if a medical mistake caused you injury, call 1-800-ELK-OHIO. Things are getting a little bit busier for you at this point. Watch out for a traffic cone reported on the roadway on 90 East in between Warren and West 117th. It's a little heavy in that spot. Slowing down with road work, 71 North at the 480 West ramp by the airport. The left lane is blocked. 77 North is slow now from Grant into downtown. Repair work still closes the Jennings North in between Harvard Denison and West 14th. There's some heavy traffic on the east side, 271 North, just past Broadway Forbes. 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Next traffic update in 9 minutes at 7:50. Pat Butler, WTAM Traffic on 1100 AM and 106.9 FM.
2: Let's talk weekend weather. Bringing Cleveland 3 News meteorologist Anthony Copeland. Real nice day yesterday, nice today, and more for the weekend, right?
23: You know, we're going to run out of words. It's just going to be absolutely gorgeous, spectacular. I mean, summer, fantastic. I don't know. I'm just coming up with words at this point. But, yeah, the beat goes on when it comes to the blue skies. The only thing that's going to give you some impacts, if you're at the lake shore, you're going to be running into a swarm of those little small bugs. The midges, they're back, right? Yeah. And they're going to be... The midges, excuse me. Yeah, they're back for at least for the next week or so, right? That means the water temperature is hitting towards the 60-degree mark. And temperatures, meanwhile, they're going to be in the 70s for today. I have us at 76 with high pressure, not a cloud in the sky. And then we're going to have a little bit of a cold front, a northeast wind flow. A backdoor cold front is going to be heading towards the much of the area for later on this evening. No rain, no clouds out of that, but it's just going to give us some cooler conditions. We're going to subtract about 10 degrees for tomorrow's forecast. Mid-60s, and then we're back into the low 70s for your Sunday.
2: Lovely. Just lovely. Cleveland 3 News meteorologist Anthony Copeland. Thanks, partner.
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2: 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The Mr. Hero, I Crave a Hero Weather Center from News Radio WTAM 1100. 7:45 next week, all week. Tickets for you to win to see Sammy Hagar out of Blossom. Another pair of tickets for the Black Crowes this morning. 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Lawn tickets for this show, only $35, including fees. How about that? So if you don't win a pair right now, you can get them for just $35 and be on the lawn. 216-578-1100. Scooter Reese, producer extraordinaire, who will be at the Pickle Festival tomorrow in Canton. 9:30 to 1:30, I think. Is that what I heard? 9:30?
4: Yes, 9:30 to 1:30. The Canton Fairgrounds.
2: Okay, you're not in line at the kids' booth. You're actually working the kids.
4: Yes, I am. I'm going to have some fun.
2: All right. There you go.
4: Learn everything you can about pickles.
2: Scooter will be there to answer all your questions about pickles, kids. So tomorrow in camp. All right, 216-578-1100. Till then, he's got to answer the phone and get a winner for tickets for the Black Crow Sports. Here's Mike Snyder.
5: All right, Bill, the Guardians and the Red Sox begin a three-game series at Progressive Field tonight. First pitch at 7:10. Slade Ciccone will be on the mound for the Guardians, who enter the weekend at 33-25. They lead the White Sox by three in the division. Well, Chicago, they just keep on playing good baseball. But the Guardians are 8 games over .500 as they enter play this weekend, and with that three-game lead. Now, they will not have Stephen Kwan in the lineup this weekend. He is away from the team on the bereavement family emergency list, so he will be away from the team. They can add a player to the roster. Some speculation as George Valera getting the call up, but nothing official from the Guardians yet as they get ready for tonight's game one at 7:10. And, of course, you can hear it right here with our Guardians game day beginning at 6. Will there be a Major League Baseball season next year? Well, the current collective bargaining agreement expires at the end of this year, actually the 1st of December. Owners have proposed now a hard salary cap of $243 million. Interesting, though, there's also a hard floor cap of $171. Teams like the Guardians would have to significantly increase their payrolls, but I just don't see the players at this point accepting a hard overall cap. But this is just the beginning of the negotiations you're going to be hearing about probably till we get, these things always go down to the deadline, probably into the end of November. NBA playoffs last night in San Antonio, game six.
6: Plus 31-point difference, and they're up by 23. Castle, the Whitney up top, one-hand slam with a right hand, and a Methodist healthcare assist between area 51. 28 for Wembanyama, 9 dimes for Steph Castle.
5: 118-91, the Spurs just pound the Thunder, forcing Game 7 tomorrow night in Oklahoma City. The winner will meet the Knicks in the final. Knicks say center Mitchell Robinson has a broken finger, and there's no timetable for his availability. We'll have a Kobe Altman availability. The Cavs president will meet with the media today at 10:30 this morning. You'll be able to hear that press conference. First time we get to hear from Kobe since the Cavaliers season ended on Monday night. The Browns have been conducting their offseason workouts. A new defensive coordinator, Mike Rutenberg, has an interesting take on how he tries to get his players to view the football defensively. Listen to what he says.
7: The ball is oxygen. Like, you need oxygen to live. So the ball is our oxygen. We need it for our football lives. So anytime that ball is in the air or somebody's running, we're attacking it. If it's on the ball, if it's on the ground, we're scooping it, and we are scoring with it. So it just has to do with our mindset that that is our livelihood, and it's our oxygen.
5: Need that oxygen. All right, go get that football. Browns have another week of offseason workouts next week, and then the mandatory minicamp the following week, June 9th. Of course, we know Myles Garrett has not shown up at any of these voluntary sessions. It will become news if he's not there for the mandatory camp on June 9th. Home of the Guardians and the Cavs, Mike Snyder, WTAM Sports.
8: Kobe Altman, 10:30 this morning. I was looking at the roster. Look, it's technical and getting. I don't want to get in the high weeds about moving contracts, but you just look at names or the type of player they're missing. I was thinking this morning. I mean, I was frustrated. We didn't have a big stopper. I know we got tall guys. We got Allen and Mobley, but I mean a big body in there. It's like in the NFL. All season they talk about passing. Then you get to the playoffs, you run the ball, stop the run. The NBA, yes, you've got the three-pointers, but, boy, it comes down to defense, too, in the postseason, Mike.
5: Well, I think one of the things true, absolutely, Bill, it always does, I think. And the thing the Cavs have to look at is upgrading, I think, the wing spot. More athleticism, I think, to what your point is. When you look at the wings the Knicks have, yep. Ananobi, they've got Hart and Bridges, and the Cavs really had trouble matching up with those guys. And, you know, that's the way the roster is right now. They've got the two bigs with Mobley and Allen, and then you've got guards Donovan and James. They're not all defensive players, right? So that, I think, is part of the issue that they've got to figure out as they go forward. I mean, they got to the final this year, but I think we saw that they had problems with wing-type guards, even when the Toronto series. So those kind of forwards, I think, we've got the big guys inside, but we need more strength, athleticism, too. When you watch, like, Oklahoma City and San Antonio right now, even beyond Wembanyama, I mean, this guy's out of this world. But even some of the other players they have, kind of that athletic, strong, with some muscle that you're talking about, they need to add that. But they've got a roster situation. Well, hear what Kobe says, how much maneuverability that they have. When they look at this apron, without getting into all of that, how many moves can they realistically make? What can they do? That's what I think we're interested in hearing from him about today.
8: 10:30, Kobe Altman. You'll hear it like you're hearing us right now. News Radio WTAM 1100. Traffic, weather now. 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
3: 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Getting a little bit busier, making your way into downtown. 71 North is backing up around the Metro Health Curve. 77 North is slow in between 480 and Grant. And then pretty solid from Harvard up to East 30th. The Jennings North remains shut down for repair work between Harvard Denison and West 14th. It's a little heavy on 90 East in between Warren and West 117th in that construction zone. Watch out for a cone reported on the roadway. There's a roadkill situation slowing things down on the east side, 271 North, just past Broadway Forbes, and also an accident reported in Elyria, slowing things down. Route 20 at Taylor, that's just south of Cleveland Street. 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
8: Your Cleveland 3 News weather from meteorologist Anthony Copeland. Just beautiful sunny skies, upper 70s today, clear tonight, 60s. Now for the weekend, Saturday, sunshine, 70. Sunday, a little cooler, but still beautiful sunshine. We'll be in the upper 60s. Lake Erie for the weekend, pretty calm, waves a foot or less. Water temp off Cleveland right now sits at 58. News stories coming up at 8 o'clock with Carmen Angelo. What you working on?
11: Well, good morning to you, Bill. A wannabe crime fighter in the city of Cleveland is accused of committing a crime. More than three decades in prison for an RTA train station killer. And Vice President Vance says Uncle Sam and Iran are very close to a deal to extend the ceasefire while opening the Strait of Hormuz.
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8: We'll kick around that Strait of Hormuz story and a couple of things with Senator John Husted. He'll join me coming up at 8:20. He's been in Cleveland the last couple of days. Senator Husted coming up at 8:20 this morning. We'll talk some Guardians and promotions and what's going on for the weekend. Big fireworks and more. And, of course, the Red Sox in for the series. Curtis Danberg on that coming up at 8:45. Next week, by the way, all week at 7:45. Tickets for Sammy Hagar for you to win here on News Radio, WTAM 1100. All right, 7:53. This is Bill Wills. Remember when, talked about this a little bit the other day, Shedeur Sanders back during the season had his home broken into. They were in the house for like 15 minutes, went right to the bedroom, stole a bunch of stuff. And I guess technically they said 12 minutes they were in the home, these four. Anyway, January this year, three were arrested in Atlanta. Still looking for one, but they think it might be tied into a bigger story that broke this week about break-ins with other celebrities in football, like Joe Burrow and others, and a few out in L.A., to a ring that goes all the way to South America. Former FBI guy, ABC News crime terrorism analyst Brad Garrett, on this morning to follow up on this burglary ring that was pretty organized, obviously, Brad.
12: It seems like they're very similar as to the individuals that were ultimately caught, i.e. being from some South American country. So this is how this works. The most recent case, LAPD, LASO, I think the feds were involved and other folks, caught a burglary ring in Los Angeles that had hit over, they think, way over 20 houses before they got caught. And typically, I can just tell you based on reviewing this stuff months ago, is that they tend to come in with a tourist visa for 30 days. And it's already pre-wired who they contact here. They end up in basically a burglary team. They do surveillance on houses. They do pre-surveillance. They even set up, in some places, their own surveillance cameras to capture your movements coming and going. Once they decide that nobody's home, they can hit your house, they go in, they burglarize it, and then there's this whole network of how they get rid of the high-end washes, clothing, whatever it might be they end up stealing. They eventually get paid. Sometimes they go to a bank, open a bank account here, have the money transferred, let's say if they were from Peru, back to Peru, and then they leave. And then there's this constant flow, apparently, of people coming in to do this for a few days or a week or two or three, and then they go back home. You can see how the flow would just sort of be continual for law enforcement because, let's face it, places like Los Angeles are just ideal targets because you have so many high-end houses.
8: Without a doubt, L.A. District Attorney called it brazen, calculated, and predatory, and boy, my goodness, the organization that had to go into these break-ins and what they were stealing. Fascinating. ABC News crime terrorism analyst Brad Garrett. Hey, Brad, thanks much.
12: You're welcome. Take care, buddy.
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22: What's happening, fellow sports fans? It's Andy West. Let's take a look back on this day in sports history, May 29th. We'll start off in 1976. Houston's Joe Niekro was the winning pitcher and hit a home run off his brother, Phil Niekro. The Astros beat the Braves 4-1. It was the only home run hit by Joe in his 22-year Major League career. Jumping ahead today in 2005, Dan Weldon wins the Indianapolis 500 when Danica Patrick's electrifying run falls short. Patrick is the first woman to lead at Indy, getting out in front three separate times for a total of 19 laps, but Weldon passes her with seven laps to go and holds on for the win. And today in 2010, Philadelphia's Roy Halladay pitches the 20th perfect game in Major League history, beating the Florida Marlins 1-0. He struck out 11 batters, and in the ninth inning, he faced three Marlins pinch hitters. Halladay was elected into the Baseball Hall of Fame in 2019 after his untimely death in 2017.
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8: It's Friday, 8 o'clock, Cleveland's Morning News with Wills and Snyder. This is Bill Wills. Thanks for being there. Stories of the morning. VP Vance says we're close to a deal to extend the ceasefire and keep talking with Iran. We'll get to that and all the news with Carmen Angelo coming up. First, your WTAM 1100 traffic and weather. We start with Pat Ballard, Pat.
3: Thank you, Bill. 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There's an accident in Elyria slowing things down on Route 20 at Taylor Street. That's just south of Cleveland Street. Getting into downtown, pretty busy right now on 77 North. You're slow in between 480 and Grant, and then solid from Harvard up to East 30th. The Jennings North remains blocked off for repairs between Harvard Denison and West 14th. 71 North is a little heavy around the Metro Health Curve. Then on the east side, a slowdown approaching some roadkill reported on 271 North just past Broadway Forbes. Next traffic update in 9 minutes at 8:10. Pat Butler, WTAM traffic on 1100 AM and 106.9 FM.
25: It's an absolutely gorgeous start for this morning. Temperatures starting in the upper 40s to low 50s with a calm wind throughout the morning and afternoon. Crystal blue skies continuing. Temperatures warming up into the mid to upper 70s, upper 60s after sunset.
8: In other words, just beautiful weather through the weekend. Hope you get a chance to enjoy it. 52 this morning, Fairview Park. 56 at your severe weather station. That's Cleveland 3 News meteorologist Anthony Copeland. Sports check, Mike Snyder.
5: Yes, Bill, a beautiful weekend for baseball. We got a first-place Guardians team taking on the Red Sox, first of three tonight. We'll preview that. We'll tell you about Game 7 coming up out west of the NBA playoffs. And we're going to hear from Cavs president Kobe Altman this morning at 10:30. We'll tell you what we might hear or maybe not hear from Kobe coming up in sports.
8: All right, stocks historic continue with the record closes, and it looks like the open is going to be higher, too, at 9:30. Bloomberg Money of Day for you at about 7. Enjoy beer. Sam Adams has a special one for you. Tell you more about that in about 10. And we'll catch up with Senator John Husted, too, about 8:20. He's been in Cleveland the last couple of days. News time now, 8:02. Here is Carmen Angelo.
11: And good morning to you, Bill. A man studying to be a crime fighter now stands accused this morning of committing a crime. Cleveland police recruit Ashton Pugh is hit with a count of telecommunications fraud. He's accused of stealing a Yamaha four-wheeler last month after luring the owner of the ATV to the city of Cleveland. Pugh was taken into custody Thursday at the Justice Center. 25-year-old Donnie Allen will be at least 58 years young when he's freed from prison for the December 20th 2025 shooting death of 27-year-old Benjamin McComas of Avon Lake at the RTA Puritas Rapid Station. Allen learning his fate Thursday at the Justice Center. And Assistant Cuyahoga County Prosecutor Adrienne Linick says she is satisfied with the sentence.
2: We had an agreed recommended range that we presented to the court of 25 to 35 years. So the 33 to 38 sentence that the judge imposed, I was very pleased with that.
11: Allen pleading guilty earlier this month to a number of charges, including involuntary manslaughter, aggravated robbery, and felonious assault. His official sentence, 33 to 38 and a half years in prison. A man charged with intentionally mowing down a flag football referee in the Brookside Metro Parks reservation last month, also inside a Justice Center courtroom Thursday. 19-year-old Timothy Rubel pleading not guilty to attempted murder, felonious assault, and evidence tampering charges after prosecutors say he struck Brian Williams with his vehicle, causing Williams to suffer a traumatic brain injury. Assistant Cuyahoga County Prosecutor Kristen Carcutt says the incident took place after a disagreement during a football game.
4: You just never know how people are going to react to situations today. You kind of always have to have your head on a swivel, and it's a sad state of, you know, our community when this is how people respond to calls they don't like.
11: Rubel's free on $30,000 bond. He'll be back in court June 11th. Vice President J.D. Vance says that the United States is very close to finalizing an agreement with Iran, though several talking points remain. More now on that story from our Mark Mayfield.
6: U.S. officials say the two sides have tentatively agreed to a 60-day extension of the ceasefire, the reopening of the Strait of Hormuz, and new talks on Iran's nuclear program. The proposed agreement of understanding still requires approval from President Trump and Iranian leaders, and Vance noted that negotiators are still going back and forth over issues related to Iran's nuclear capabilities. He pointed to disagreements over highly enriched uranium stockpiles and enrichment levels, but said both sides appear to be negotiating in good faith. Vance added that progress continues, though it remains uncertain when the president will be ready to endorse the agreement. I'm Mark Mayfield.
11: At least three people are dead after a natural gas explosion devastated a Dallas apartment building. Dallas Fire Rescue also confirming five injuries, and teams can be seen sifting through the rubble as they put out the remaining hotspots. Dallas Fire spokesman Jason Evans says crews are now going through to check that rubble for any other potential victims, saying less than half of the structure have been checked as of early this morning.
7: Basically, we have had heavy equipment come to the scene to help us tear down part of the building that was still standing on the backside of the structure, what we would refer to as the Charlie side. While that's happening, we will have personnel using hand tools and their hands to actively dig through the debris to make sure that there are no additional victims.
11: The explosion created a fire that had 100 fire personnel battling that blaze. A Blue Origin rocket exploding on the launch pad in Cape Canaveral, Florida last night ahead of a planned launch next week. More now on that story from Fox News Radio's Marianne Rafferty.
9: The Blue Origin rocket exploding during a test of its engines. A static fire engine test is when the rocket's engines are ignited and they run at full thrust, but the vehicle is unable to go anywhere during the test. The rocket was uncrewed, and thankfully no one on the ground nearby was hurt. The local sheriff saying there's no danger to the public. NASA also contracted Blue Origin to provide lunar landers for the Artemis and Moonbase programs, but so far, it's unclear how this blast will impact those space programs.
11: For the latest headlines at the top and bottom of the hour, set a preset on the free iHeartRadio app to WTAM 1100. I'm Carmen Angelo.
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18: This is a Bloomberg Money Minute. The U.S. Postal Service is tightening its belt. The agency says it's suspending discretionary spending across the organization. The restrictions cover non-essential expenses, including travel, office supplies, and professional services that don't support essential work. The Postal Service says the new cutbacks will remain in place until its cash position stabilizes. Checking on the markets, reports say the U.S. and Iran have agreed to extend their ceasefire. There's lots of optimism that the closure of the Strait of Hormuz that has sent energy prices soaring may soon be over. And it's costing a lot more to host that summer cookout. The price of hot dogs are up more than 18% from a year ago. Ground beef has risen almost 15%, and soda has soared north of 11%, according to retail data provider Spins. Even barbecue sauce jumped close to 12%, and tomatoes are up 19%. The price of energy, fertilizer, and tariffs are contributing to rising food prices. Courtney Donahoe, Bloomberg Radio.
8: It's all those little extras, it seems like. You go to the grocery store that's, you know, a little bit more. You just don't notice. And they add up. That's a good point. Bloomberg Money Update this time, and the brought to you by Klaven. And filling up 445 average at the pump for you today. WTAM 1100. Thank you for being there. It's Cleveland's Morning News with Wills and Snyder. This is Bill Wills. Let's check your drive. Traffic. Here's Pat Butler.
3: Thank you, Bill. From the Elk and Elk Traffic Center, if a medical mistake caused you injury, call 1-800-ELK-OHIO. Report of an animal struck on 271 North after Broadway Forbes. A little slow in that spot. In Solon, there's an accident reported on 422 eastbound, just past Route 91. Getting into downtown, 77 North is heavy in between 480 and Grant, and then slow from Harvard up to East 30th. 71 North looks pretty good around the Metro Health Curve at this point. Repair work still closes the Jennings northbound at Harvard Denison, and there's an accident slowing things down in Elyria on Route 20 at Taylor Street. That's just south of Cleveland Street. This report is brought to you by the Our American Stories podcast.
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8: Hey, coming up, another pretty big act name has dropped out of this big Freedom 250 festival thing. We'll get to that. Mike Snyder Sports 2 in about 5. Guardians have the Red Sox for the weekend. Let's talk weather for that and everything else. Cleveland 3 News forecast for you. Here's meteorologist Anthony Copeland.
25: Hey, Bill. We are looking spectacular as we head into your Friday morning. Temperatures starting in the upper 40s to low 50s throughout the afternoon. Looking bright. Temperatures warming up into the mid to upper 70s. Kicking off your weekend plans for this evening. Temperatures in the upper 60s.
8: Yeah, it'd be a great night. Be on the patio somewhere, enjoying a nice nice meal. 54, Lyndhurst, got 56 at your severe weather station.
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8: We'll talk to Senator John Husted in about 10 minutes. Been in Cleveland last couple of days. Also get his take on the latest talk about talks between us and Iran. And there have been pushback from other senators, although he hadn't said much about this fund that was set up to pay people who feel they were wronged during the Biden administration. Senator John Husted coming up about 10. Again, the Cavaliers president, Kobe Altman, will talk at 10:30 this morning. We'll carry that for you live here on News Radio WTAM 1100, kind of recapping the season from his chair and a look ahead to what moves they need to make in the offseason to still be playing basketball like OKC and San Antonio and the Knicks, obviously. That's coming up at 10:30 this morning. News Radio WTAM 1100.
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8: Talking about what Kobe will talk about at 10:30, can they, with what they need, I know, you know, anything's possible, and who knows. Is the answer in the draft anywhere at all? We trade picks, we move up.
13: Well, they've traded a lot of picks. I mean, they do have their pick this year, but it's going to be late in the first round. Yeah. So that's not really, you know, the answer right now. I mean, I think developing a guy like Jalen Tyson, I think there's a guy there that could certainly, I think, fit what we were talking about earlier, Bill, about somebody with athletic drive. He's got some grit to him. I mean, I think he's part of the future for sure. But, you know, the draft, there aren't many answers. Yeah, at the very top, there are a few, but a lot of these guys are just so young developing. I mean, there aren't many LeBron James or Victor Wembanyamas just walking around every year.
8: They made that move for Harden, of course, in the regular season, which kind of surprised us all. And then the way Harden played with our, you know, Mobley and the guys kind of surprised us how well. And then, of course, you know, he just don't play any defense. And he turned the ball over a lot in the postseason. But anyway, all right, we're going to hear more from Kobe at 10:30, and you'll hear it here on News Radio WTAM 1100. Sports now, Mike Snyder.
13: Bill, after a day off, the Guardians get back to baseball tonight. First of three with the Red Sox. Slade Ciccone on the mound, 7:10 first pitch. You can hear it right here. Travis Pezzana will be the leadoff man in the order, and he is accepting that role rather well, isn't he?
20: Just trying to stick with a good process. I'll kind of hop on it hopefully all year long, is that if I swing at good pitches, I'm on time. My preparation for the game is good. Like the hits, the extra base hits, the walks, like those things will come, and there might be some waves, but I've just been on the process and I'm comfortable leading off.
13: Now, Travis' first month in the big leagues has been pretty impressive, hitting .382 over his last 14 games. Guardians and Red Sox, first of three tonight. Cleveland enters the weekend at 33-25. That's good for a three-game lead over the White Sox in the division. Baseball labor news. Owners have made a proposal calling for a hard salary cap of $243 million, but also a hard floor cap of $171 million that teams would be expected to spend. Now, the Guardians are one of 12 teams that are well below that number right now. One of the things that would be part of this deal and why teams like the Guardians would have more money, they're actually, I guess, the Dodgers and the Yankees have agreed to allow their local rights that they have in their TV deals to be part of the whole league. They're going to share it across the league. I'm surprised that they've gotten to that point, but I guess that's part of what's being talked about right now. The labor issue is something that's going to be hovering over baseball till they get a new deal. Next season could be threatened, but the way these things usually go, I don't think anything will really be dramatically done till the end of November or December of the end of the year. And we know this. This season will be played in its entirety. NBA playoffs, they're going to go to their entirety in the Western Final.
2: And there will be a Game 7 in the Western Conference Finals. You can turn out the lights in the gym here tonight. Spurs are headed home and headed back to Oklahoma City with a W for Game 7 coming up on Saturday. 118-91 the final here tonight.
13: Victor Wembanyama had 28 points as the Spurs blew out the Thunder last night, forcing a Game 7 tomorrow night in Oklahoma City. The winner will meet the Knicks in the final. Knicks backup center Mitchell Robinson is questionable now for the upcoming series after suffering a broken finger. Again this morning, 10:30, we'll hear from Cavs president Kobe Altman for the first time since the Cavs season came to an end on Monday. Browns wrapping up another week of offseason training activities. These are voluntary. They will be voluntary again next week. The mandatory minicamp coming up June 9th. Home of the Guardians and the Cavs, Mike Snyder, WTAM Sports.
1: 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Here are three things you should know.
8: 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Flavors include porter, hard root beer, dark wheat ale, honey ginger ale. The flavors are George Washington Porter, you got a James Madison dark wheat ale, a 1790 hard root beer, and a number 3 ginger honey. Alcohol content pushes 30% in some of these. These are strong. GiveThemBeer.com if you want to order. $17.76 is the price, too, by the way. All right, Taylor and Travis, of course, at Rocket Arena last weekend for the game. More may be leaking out about the wedding that's coming up this summer. Suki Waterhouse, if you're keeping track of celebrities, according to Variety, says she's a friend with Tay, and she's going to go to the wedding, and she hopes to get some ideas about her upcoming wedding, too, to Robert Pattinson when they tie the knot. No date, though, but a lot of speculation is going to happen sometime late June. And how about this? Martina McBride and Bret Michaels also bowing out of the Great American State Fair. Freedom 250 Great American State Fair, seeing another act drop out. Martina McBride, the latest. McBride says she was assured that this was a nonpartisan event to celebrate all 50 states. The Independence Day singer said that's not what's happening, and so she's pulled out. A concert scheduled to take place in Washington this summer to celebrate our 250th birthday. Bret Michaels has pulled out after McBride announced yesterday, joining the Commodores, Morris Day, Young MC, for not being there. Michaels called it a divisive event, Freedom 250, created by President Trump, putting on the event. A lot of people are concerned that he's maybe putting too much of his name into it. And so they've lost Martina McBride now. 820 at News Radio, WTAM 1100. Cleveland's Morning News with Wills and Snyder. Senator John Husted will join me here shortly. Been around Cleveland last couple days. See what he's been hearing. And we'll talk to him, too, about a couple things. Traffic, weather together first. We start with Pat Baldwin here. Pat?
3: Thank you, Bill. From the Elkinel Traffic Center, if a medical mistake caused you injury, call 1-800-ELK-OHIO. Not too bad downtown on the Inner Belt. Still heavy, though, on 77 North from Harvard up to 490. Then you slow down again at East 30th. There is an accident reported East 105th, northbound before Cedar. There's also a crash reported in Solon on 422 eastbound after Route 91. Still moving okay in that spot. There is a little slowdown on the east side with roadkill reported 271 North, just past Broadway Forbes. This report is brought to you by Red Pilled America.
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8: Just beautiful weather. Cleveland 3 News forecast for meteorologist Anthony Copeland. Sunny skies, upper 70s today. Clear tonight, will be in the 60s. Your Saturday, sunshine 70. Your Sunday, sunny and upper 60s. Quiet on Lake Erie, waves a foot or less. Water temp 58 if you're going to get out on the boat finally and enjoy and be safe. 54 this morning, Rocky River 58. at your severe weather station. Trending stories coming up at 8:30 with Carmen Angelo. What you working on?
6: Good morning to you, Bill. The United States very close to finalizing a deal with Iran to extend the ceasefire between the two nations. A Blue Origin disaster last night on the launch pad at Cape Canaveral, and a not guilty plea from a 19-year-old man accused of trying to kill a flag football referee with his vehicle.
8: 8:22, appreciate the time. Senator John Husted, kind enough to connect with us this morning for a few minutes. News Radio, WTAM 1100, this is Bill Will. Senator, good morning, sir.
7: Bill, great to be with you.
8: You know, I am always impressed with what we make in this town, in this region, if you will, when it comes to manufacturing. Things that surprise me at times. I think you might have been surprised as well. I saw a couple of notes and some posts with Team Wendy and what you saw they're making over there. Let's talk about that first. You had a couple nice visits this week, right?
7: Yeah. Well, this is a great entrepreneurial story for Cleveland. Team Wendy started by Dan Moore after his daughter Wendy died in a ski accident due to a head injury. So he was making helmets to protect people from injuries. Well, now this company has grown and evolved, and now it makes the helmets that protect the men and women of the military, our war fighters. And they make some amazing military gear for everything from hearing to face protection to helmets, all that kind of stuff. And I'm, you know, a big advocate for this company and having the Pentagon buy more of what they do. They're right there in the Collinwood neighborhood, employing a lot of people right from that neighborhood, and they actually are hiring. They still need about 25 more people, but these helmets are amazing. One of them can take a AK-47 round. It's so strong, right to the helmet and protect.

0: they're negotiating with are always of one mind. And when one negotiating team gets close to something, then maybe the military sends some drones out to create some chaos. So it's a tough situation, but I believe progress is being made. And get the Strait of Hormuz open, get the fuel prices stabilized. But America is in a much stronger position to negotiate this now than we were before, but it needs to get accomplished. There's no doubt about that. We need to.
1: Yeah, it would help on a lot of levels when it comes to the economy.
0: Yeah, people are struggling with higher prices, and those can be returned as soon as we get this done. And I'm just encouraging the president to get that done as quickly as we can. But we also can't have Iran as a nuclear power, because if you think they're creating chaos now, if they get a nuclear weapon, they'll be much worse.
1: Senator John Husted for another minute. I'm not sure, and I don't know that we understand yet, what to make of this settlement the president did with the IRS and this fund. I don't know if it's come together. I know I've seen stories about Republican leadership upset about this. Do you have a read on this thing yet?
0: I have concerns about it, deep concerns, because I want to make sure that, first of all, that we're not using any of those funds to pay for people who've committed crimes. And I just have great concerns about it. And I think its future is very uncertain.
1: Yeah, I agree. It's odd. Hey, get you out here an important question. How'd you catch all the fish? I saw a post last week. Hey, come on. You got to give me some tips. Now, Lake, we're a foot or less. You normally like a little wave out there, but talk to me about fishing.
0: Well, actually, one day they were three to 5 feet that was out there, and the next day they were 1 foot or less. So, you know, the sad part about fishing on Lake Erie is that usually you catch more when they're 3 to 5 than you do when they're 1 foot or less. So you got to pay the price to catch the walleye. I had my 88-year-old dad, my son, and my brother out there, and we did okay. It wasn't our best trip, but we got a lot of nice walleye. I have a family fish fry, and it's a lot of fun. But yeah, you know, you can just we cast with harnesses, and we also use a few crankbaits, and you know, do whatever the walleye decide, then that's what we go with.
1: Well, the big story was just being with dad and sons. That's what it's about, right, Senator?
0: Yeah, my goodness, it's a way for our family to bond. You know, a lot of times families can't find things in common. For me and all generations of the guys in our family, fishing is the way that we get together.
1: There you go. Well, a lot of people on pulling boats and heading into Lake Erie this morning. So, Senator Husted and I wish you nothing but the best out fishing and stay safe, Senator. Thanks for your time this morning.
0: Great to be with you, Bill.
1: Take care, pal. Senator John Husted with me on News Radio, WTAM 1100. I mean, it was impressive. Impressive bunch of fish they caught last weekend. 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
2: Yeah, thanks to Senator John Husted for catching up with us. As he said, curious about what any arrangement is with Iran. That's one of the stories we're following for you this morning, because we are told we are very close to finalizing an agreement with Iran to extend this ceasefire. All right, that and more with Carmen Angelo coming up. 8:30, Cleveland's Morning News with Wills and Snyder. This is Bill Wills. Thanks for being there. Traffic, weather, we start with Pat Butler.
3: Thank you, Bill. From the Elk and Elk Traffic Center, if a medical mistake caused you injury, call 1-800-ELK-OHIO. Watch out for a broken-down vehicle reported on 71 South before West 130th in the left berm. It's a little busy on 90 East in the construction zone in between Warren and West 117th. There was a cone rolling around in that area earlier. Be careful. 71 North looks good getting into downtown, heading towards the Inner Belt. 77 North is still heavy in between Fleet and 490. And there is an accident just wrapping up 271 North after Broadway Forbes on the east side. Next traffic update in 9 minutes at 8:40. Pat Butler, WTAM Traffic on 1100 AM and 106.9 FM.
4: It's an absolutely gorgeous start for this morning. Temperatures starting in the upper 40s to low 50s with a calm wind throughout the morning and afternoon. Crystal blue skies continuing. Temperatures warming up into the mid to upper 70s, upper 60s after sunset.
2: Cleveland 3 News meteorologist Anthony Copeland, 57 at your severe weather station. Beautiful, beautiful weekend for whatever you got planned. Hopefully, Guardians baseball you got planned too. 7:10 tonight, first pitch. 4:10 on Saturday, 1:40 on Sunday. A lot of great promotions too, along with great baseball, of course. They take on the Red Sox. Guardians 33-25. We'll spend some time with Curtis Danberg, the Guardians front office, at 8:45 with more about the weekend series with the Red Sox. All right, 8:32 news time now. Here's Carmen Angelo.
5: And good morning to you, Bill. Iran and the U.S. have reportedly agreed to a framework of a peace accord. More now on this developing story from Fox News Radio's Ashley Webster.
6: Negotiators for the U.S. and Iran have agreed to a framework of a deal, but it has yet to be approved by President Trump. If a memorandum of understanding is approved, it would mean a 60-day ceasefire extension, the Strait of Hormuz reopened, and Iran committing to dropping any ambitions of possessing a nuclear weapon. As those discussions continue, Israeli military forces have been expanding their ground operations northward in Lebanon. The Lebanese health ministry says 42 people have been killed, more than 50 others injured.
5: News of a potential peace deal comes after a series of U.S. strikes and Iranian drone attacks threaten to upend the fragile ceasefire in the Middle East. A rocket test for space company Blue Origin ending in a fireball late last night on the launch pad in Cape Canaveral, Florida. More now from ABC's Victor Oquendo.
7: The company says the rocket experienced an anomaly during an engine test for the massive 320-foot-tall New Glenn rocket. The blast, sending a massive shockwave rippling through the air. The sound of the explosion taking nearly a minute to reach the camera. Residents in the area who are used to space launches and sometimes failures say this one felt different.
5: There are concerns about future tests and flights after the destruction of the rocket, as well as the significant damage to the launch pad. 19-year-old Timothy Rubel pleading not guilty to a number of charges Thursday at the Justice Center as he stands accused of intentionally mowing down flag football referee Brian Williams last month after a game in the Cleveland Metro Park's Brookside Reservation. Assistant Cuyahoga County Prosecutor Kristen Carcutt telling our Brian Engel, Williams suffered irreparable harm.
8: He did suffer a traumatic brain injury, and you know, his long-term prognosis is really unclear at this point, but it is evident that he has suffered irreparable harm.
5: Rubel's charged with attempted murder, felonious assault, and evidence tampering. He's due back in court June 11th. 33 years to 38 and a half years. That's the sentence for 25-year-old Donnie Allen, who was convicted of fatally shooting 27-year-old Benjamin McComas of Avon Lake last December at the RTA Puritas Rapid Station. Allen learning his fate Thursday at the Justice Center in an appearance in which he showed no remorse. That, according to Assistant Cuyahoga County Prosecutor Adrian Linick.
9: At least an apology, I think, sometimes goes a long way, or it can go a long way, but there did not appear to be any remorse, let alone genuine remorse from him.
5: Allen pleaded guilty earlier this month to a variety of charges, including involuntary manslaughter, felonious assault, and aggravated robbery. Former Attorney General Pam Bondi set to appear before a congressional committee today for questions about the Justice Department's release of the Epstein files. That closed-door hearing expected to focus on her handling of the investigation into Epstein and his accomplice, Ghislaine Maxwell. Bondi was diagnosed with thyroid cancer after leaving the Justice Department in April. Well, if you want to become the Scripps National Spelling Champion, it's not enough to know how to spell. You've got to do it quickly. More now on that story from ABC's Dave Packer.
10: It went down to the wire at the Scripps National Spelling Bee Thursday. A tie between Sri Parikh and Ishan Gupta forced a lightning round spell off. Both given 90 seconds to spell as many words as possible, and 14-year-old Sri put his lips into overdrive.
11: Paraglin.
12: Paraglin.
11: Homeland.
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11: Chikungunya.
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10: 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Dave Packer, ABC News.
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0: Athletes wanted. 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
3: Shares of Dell Technologies soaring this morning, jumping 34%. The company gave a sales forecast that far surpassed analyst estimates, fueled by demand for servers that power artificial intelligence work. Dell's server business has been viewed as an AI winner this year, driving the stock more than 150% higher through yesterday's close. Checking on the markets, traders sent stocks to an all-time high yesterday on hopes for a truce in the Middle East. The S&P 500 has seen 6 days of gains, and we're looking at another day in the plus column. And colleges facing closure may get some relief from the hurdles in combining with another school. A Trump administration proposal aims to make college mergers and acquisitions easier. The Department of Education is looking to expedite and simplify their reviews of transactions within the next year. The change could benefit many struggling schools looking to engineer a rescue. Courtney Donahoe, Bloomberg Radio.
2: 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This is Bill Wills. 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Fireworks, a lot of fun. Dollar dogs and things. Curtis Danberg at the front office will take us through some of that with the Red Sox series. Heading to Cleveland Hopkins, or getting out of here for dropping somebody off. We'll talk a little flying to and about 10 with aviation expert Jay Ratliff. Let's get you wherever you're going right now. WTAM traffic, here's Pat Bowman.
21: 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Not too bad of a highway drive for you right now. Looking good downtown on the Inner Belt. Just a little heavy on 77 North in between Fleet and 490. Then you slow down again at East 30th with road work. It's a little busy by the airport with road work on the 71 North ramp to 480 West. That left lane is blocked. Watch out for a crash clearing up at Kinsman and East 116th. The accident in Solon on 422 East after 91 is gone. And we just took a tip call that some police activity in Cleveland has Woburn Avenue blocked in between Pearl and West 47th. 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
2: You know, Pat, it seems like this should be Memorial Day weekend. It came so early, you know?
21: It did. Yeah, the whole week really threw me off.
2: Yeah. It's being early, seems like. Yeah, because, you know, June this weekend. But anyway, and the weather's going to be great this weekend. So even though it's not, quote unquote, Memorial Day weekend, it's still going to be beautiful.
21: We can still celebrate.
2: That we can.
21: Burgers, right. Dogs, whatever you want.
2: Or the Yard Museum.
21: Yes, you know, that's what I'll be doing.
2: To tomorrow. Yep. Exactly. All right. Let's talk weather. Bringing Cleveland 3 News meteorologist Anthony Copeland on your weekend here. Anthony?
4: Hey, Bill. The gorgeous San Diego-like weather will continue for the land for this afternoon, starting off in the upper 40s, low 50s for your morning drive. Throughout the afternoon, we will be warming up into the mid to upper 70s with mostly sunny conditions. After sunset, we're looking good. Temperatures in the upper 60s.
2: 56 this morning, Avon. 58 at your severe weather station.
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2: 8:45, Cleveland's Morning News with Wills and Snyder. We'll talk about some of the promotions around the Guardians weekend here coming up. But, hey, Mike, on the field, now you talk about 33-25 going into the series, right?
6: First place. No place like first place, Bill. First of three with the Red Sox tonight at 7:10. Slade Ciccone on the mound. You can hear it right here. Guardians with a three-game lead over the White Sox in the division. Guardians will not have Stephen Kwan this weekend. He's away from the team on the bereavement family emergency list, and we wish him the best as he'll be away from the team. The Guardians are allowed to add a player to the roster, so that will happen sometime this afternoon. Again, 7:10 tonight, Guardians and Red Sox, first of three at Progressive Field.
2: Excellent. And with all due respect to Curtis Danberg and everybody in the promotions department at the Cleveland Guardians, Curtis, the best fan experience is winning baseball, and that's what we've got right now with this team. You know, it's fun. Good morning to you.
7: Good morning. Amen to that. And winning baseball and good weather, and we have both. For this weekend, so very excited.
2: Okay, take us through the weekend, because with the weather and it's baseball time, you want to get to Progressive Field. Red Sox in town. We got a 7:10 first pitch tonight. Should be beautiful.
7: Beautiful night. We've got fireworks. We've got dollar dogs. We've got $2 beers. We're already over 30,000 with the Red Sox in town this weekend. 4:10 first pitch tomorrow. Austin Hedges jersey giveaway. And, of course, Kids Fun Day at 1:40 on Sunday.
2: How about the season Austin Hedges is having, too, at the plate? I mean, he's really made some changes, you know?
7: Yeah, he makes such a huge difference off the field and in the clubhouse, but he's doing it on the field and really contributing day in and day out when he's in the lineup.
2: Yeah. Hey, Curtis, there was 1:40 on Sunday, right? Yeah, go ahead, Mike.
6: Yeah, I just want to ask Curtis, can tell us a little more. I know you touched on it when you were with us last, but yesterday Travis Bazzano was there. I know Paul Dolan and many others from the organization. Tell us a little more about this Guardians Training Center that they open up on the Tri-C campus.
7: Yeah, we've been working a great, unique partnership with EL1 as well as Tri-C, the West Campus. We unveiled yesterday a ribbon cutting of a brand-new Guardians Training Center, 20,000 square feet. It's really going to cater to youth baseball and softball players and from young age all the way through high school. And we're very excited about that. Travis was on hand to do the actual ribbon cutting and said some words. And he's a dynamic person on the field and off the field. It was a special day for the organization and all three parties.
6: Well, that's cool, because then this will be able to be utilized by youth baseball and baseball around the Northeast Ohio, correct?
7: Yes, Tri-C is going to be able to use it. Our RBI program, teams, individuals are going to be able to utilize this. It's really, you know, something we do not have in Northeast Ohio, a facility of this magnitude, which is really going to help the kids. And in Northeast Ohio, you need a winter training, and we now have a spot to do it.
6: Very good.
2: Without a doubt. And it shows another great example of when you get involved in Cleveland Guardians charities in so many different ways, where your donations go when it comes to getting kids on the field and playing ball. All right, so again, 7:10, 4:10, 1:40, hot dogs, fireworks, get there early, enjoy a beer, everything tonight, right?
7: That's what it's all about. Let's go get them.
2: Curtis Danberg with the Guards. Thanks for checking in, partner.
6: Thanks, Curtis.
7: Thank you. Have a great weekend. Go Guards.
2: Go Guards is right. You know, we'll get to the winning number here. Mike, I wrote a note down. You're talking about this proposal from MLB. Now, if we understand this right, and this is, you know, that's out there, there's a floor and there's a cap. And the floor is interesting in 171 and the cap at 243. I think what's more interesting, if the owners have actually gotten together and agreed, the New York and L.A. owners at least, that they're going to share some of this local revenue with television. To me, that's a huge... That means the owners are really together on a proposal.
6: That's a great point, Bill. I agree, because I think historically that's been why there hasn't been a cap. So, I mean, for them to raise the floor to that number, and the Guardians would be one of 12 teams to really have that increase, and that the Yankees and Dodgers are willing to share that, yeah, that's a great point, that the owners are united on this. Of course, the last time they really were united on having a hard line on a cap, we saw that great season end, for us. That was the beginning of that run in the 90s. But I just think right now there's just so much money in the game, and they've got TV deals, as I read some of this, you know, lined up through 2029. There just seems there's got to be a pathway to get a deal done here to avoid any work stoppage. But till it's done, you know how that goes.
2: Yeah, well, the owners, they look together, throwing down the gauntlet. Now, it may well be a lockout. We'll see. But I'm just impressed if indeed L.A. and New York is agreed to share that revenue. That's a statement.
6: That is a step forward, right.
2: Yeah, big time. All right, let's get a pair of Guardians winners, or a pair of tickets with a winner now. Scooter Reese, producer extraordinaire. You got to know the winning number, right?
8: Yes, sir. Light up the phones, 216-578-1100. Guardians, Tigers, Sunday, June 14th, Progressive Field, 1:40 p.m. Hopefully you heard Snyder and Bill at a ride around 6:50 for the Guardians winning number. We're going to start with caller number 11.
2: All right, we'll talk a little flying with Jay Ratliff here coming up. Terry Pluto, Cleveland Plain Theater, Cleveland.com after 9 on what he thinks Kobe Altman might say when Kobe talks at 10:30. Cavs president of basketball operations and all. We'll carry that for you live, and more with Terry and his takes coming up after 9 on Cleveland's Morning News with Wills and Snyder. This is Bill Wills. Thanks for being there. Your drive right now, WTAM 1100 traffic. Here's Pat Butler.
21: Thank you, Bill. From the Elk and Elk Traffic Center, if a medical mistake caused you injury, call 1-800-ELK-OHIO. Looking good downtown on the Inner Belt at this point. 71 North is light around the Metro Health Curve. 77 North is heavy in between Fleet and 490. Watch out for an accident clearing up on Kinsman at East 116th. We took a tip call that Woburn Avenue in Cleveland is blocked off in between West 47th and Pearl with some police activity. If you spot anything, let us know on the tip line, 216-986-8888. 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
2: Sunshine, just beautiful weather. Cleveland 3 News meteorologist Anthony Copeland says upper 70s today. Clear tonight. Beautiful night, be it Progressive Field and the fireworks and all. Be in the upper 60s. Take a sweatshirt, something like that. Be nice, though. Sunshine on Saturday will push 70, and the same on Sunday. Lake Erie waves a foot or less. Pretty calm water temp right now. 58 off Cleveland, by the way. Be safe getting the boat out. Let's work on the 9 o'clock news with the trending stories. The morning is Carmen Angelo.
11: And good morning to you, Bill. The American Red Cross putting out an urgent call for blood donations. 33 to 38 years in prison for a man convicted in a deadly shooting at RTA's Puritas Rapid Station. And a Blue Origin rocket explodes on the launch pad last night at Cape Canaveral.
2: Let's talk some flying. We'll check your day in the air, too, coming up. You're heading to Cleveland Hopkins. You're getting dropped off. News Radio, WTAM 1100. This is Bill Wills. Aviation expert Jay Ratliff on a couple of stories first. Morning, Jay.
12: Pleasant good morning.
2: I saw some video of this. We got somebody trying to open an emergency exit. It was on a United flight.
12: Yeah, I think it was Newark to Guatemala, I believe. Yeah. They had to divert the aircraft when somebody got up, got into a verbal argument that led into a physical argument that led to the person trying to yank open the emergency door at altitude. Of course, you and I have discussed more times than we can count that you cannot possibly get that door open ever when it's pressurized, but that doesn't mean there's not going to be a great deal of anxiety when you see somebody up there trying to pull on the handle thinking that, you know, it might come open. So they made the unscheduled stop. They got the individual off the aircraft, who was detained by police. He probably could face a fine from the FAA for as much as $40,000-$45,000. You also are looking at the very real possibility that the airline's going to send him a nice bill for that diversion, saying, oh, by the way, that cost us $32,000. Here's the bill for that. And you have passengers on board the flight that if they missed an important meeting, funeral, saying goodbye to somebody that's terminally ill,
2: sure.
12: You could be looking at lawsuits for the next decade. So all kinds of issues brought upon because of somebody's bad behavior, including delaying everybody on the aircraft as the crew was forced to deal with it.
2: Aviation expert Jay Ratliff on the Flying Stories. More on him in day trading. Check out jratliff.com. All right, have a good day.
12: You too.
2: TSA says under 15, and the screen looks good next couple hours if you're heading or dropping somebody off. 8:55, Scooch, got a winner on tickets?
8: Sure did. Paul Baldwin from Cleveland got himself the Guardians Tigers Sunday, June 14th, Progressive Field, 1:40 p.m. He knew the Guardians winning number was 3.
2: Congratulations, Paul.
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4: It's Friday. Good morning. 9 o'clock. Can you roll your sleeve up? The American Red Cross just giving us the word. They're putting out an urgent call for blood donations, so please get scheduled. Carmen Angelo's got that story and more of the news coming up for you. Cleveland's Morning News with Wills and Steiner. This is Bill Wills. Thanks for being there. Traffic update, and then we'll get to the news. Here's Pat Butler.
6: Thank you, Bill. 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Light downtown on the inner belt at this point. 77 North is heavy in between Fleet and 490, then slow again at East 30th. There's an accident clearing up at Kinsman and East 116th. Also a crash slowing things down on the Jennings southbound in between Spring Road and 480. And police activity blocks off Woburn Avenue in Cleveland between Pearl and West 47th. Pat Butler, WTAM traffic on 1100 AM and 106.9 FM.
7: It's an absolutely gorgeous start for this morning. Temperatures starting in the upper 40s to low 50s with a calm wind throughout the morning and afternoon. Crystal blue skies continuing. Temperatures warming up into the mid to upper 70s, upper 60s after sunset.
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8: Good morning, Bill. The Guardians send Slade Coney to the mound as they begin a 3-game series with the Red Sox tonight. We'll tell you all about that. Cavaliers President Kobe Altman will meet with the media at 10:30. We'll carry that for you today. What will he say? And we are headed to a Game 7 out west between the Spurs and Thunder. Those stories coming up in sports.
4: What's Terry Pluto expecting to say? Columnist, a Cleveland Plain Dealer, Cleveland.com. We'll kick it around some with Terry coming up at 9:07. All right, news now. Here's Carmen Angelo.
9: And good morning to you, Bill. An urgent call being put out by the American Red Cross, the Northern Ohio chapter, in dire need of all blood types, including the universal type O blood. Ryan Lang, communications manager with the Northern Ohio Red Cross chapter, telling me dozens of hospitals depend on his agency on a daily basis.
11: Across our region, we provide blood supplies for more than 70 hospitals across the Northern Ohio region. So, and to meet that need, we require about 500 pints a day.
9: Lang says you can log on to redcrossblood.org to find a blood drive or a donation center in your area. 27-year-old Benjamin McComas was fatally shot last December at the RTA Puritas Rapid Station. Thursday, the man who did it learned his fate. 25-year-old Donnie Allen sentenced to at least 33 years in prison after pleading guilty to involuntary manslaughter, aggravated robbery, and felonious assault. Assistant Cuyahoga County Prosecutor Adrian Linick says there is no obvious motive for Allen's actions.
12: By all accounts, you know, the footage and RTA does have great footage, both visual and audio, but it looked like a very normal interaction with him and other passengers right up until it wasn't.
9: Linick says Allen showed no remorse while in the courtroom and offered no explanation or apology to the family of McComas. It was arraignment day Thursday for a 19-year-old Cleveland man accused of intentionally mowing down a flag football referee.
13: It's a $30,000 bond for a 19-year-old accused of running over a flag football referee with his car. Timothy Ribble allegedly struck Brian Williams earlier in the month after the referee got into an argument with Ribble's father. Williams' mother read a letter during Ribble's hearing saying that her son suffered a traumatic brain injury. Ribble faces attempted murder, felonious assault, and evidence tampering charges. He was placed on GPS monitoring and ordered to have no contact with the victim. I'm Lee Mowen.
9: Police now sharing the names of two people who died after a shooting in Olmsted Falls Wednesday night. Police dispatched to a home near Brentwood Drive and Bagley Road with reports of shots fired. Found 69-year-old Rita Gallius fatally shot outside the residence. Her son, 47-year-old Jamie McFarland, barricaded himself inside and was later found dead of an apparent self-inflicted gunshot wound. McFarland's 64-year-old ex-girlfriend was also found to have sustained non-life-threatening injuries. Vice President J.D. Vance says the United States is very close to finalizing an agreement with Iran, though several talking points remain. U.S. leaders say the two sides have tentatively agreed to a 60-day extension of the ceasefire, the reopening of the Strait of Hormuz, and new talks on Iran's nuclear ambitions. The proposed agreement of understanding still requires approval from President Trump and Iranian leaders, and Vance noted that negotiators are still going back and forth over issues related to Iran's nuclear capabilities. A Blue Origin rocket exploded on the launch pad last night at Cape Canaveral. An engine test of the Blue Origin New Glenn rocket was taking place when officials say it experienced, quote, an anomaly. Residents along Florida's Space Coast reported it's shaking their homes.
1: Oh, yeah, that blew up. That is not normal.
9: Company owner Jeff Bezos confirmed the rocket was lost. There were no deaths or injury. Former Attorney General Pam Bondi set to appear before a congressional committee today for questions about the Justice Department's release of the Epstein files. More now on that story from our Mark Mayfield.
3: The closed-door hearing is expected to focus on her handling of the investigation into Epstein and his accomplice, Ghislaine Maxwell. Bondi was diagnosed with thyroid cancer after leaving the Justice Department in April. I'm Mark Mayfield.
9: Anthropic, currently the world's most valuable artificial intelligence startup. The company reached a $965 billion valuation after announcing yesterday it raised $65 billion from private investors. The announcement put Anthropic ahead of OpenAI, which reached an $852 billion valuation in March. A mother in California headed to prison for decades for the party she threw for her son and his buddies.
10: The so-called party mom of Los Gatos, California, has been sentenced to 35 years in prison for hosting alcohol-fueled sex parties for young teens in the Silicon Valley suburb. 52-year-old Shannon O'Connor hosted the parties for her son and his friends beginning in 2020. Prosecutors say she bought them alcohol and condoms and encouraged sex acts. Most of them were just 14 and 15 years old.
9: ABC's Hannah Batta reporting. For the latest headlines, at the top and bottom of the hour, set a preset on the free iHeartRadio app. The WTAM 1100. I'm Carmen Angelo.
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4: 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Thank you for being there. Let's check in with our buddy Terry Pluto, Cleveland Plain Dealer, Cleveland.com. Several topics to kick around, plus a great piece on Travis Bezzana and what a difference he has made, and what a difference he has made at the leadoff spot, Terry.
21: Hello there, Mr. Wills. Yes, Bezzana is, he's really been terrific. I looked at that 2024 draft. That's where they took Bezzana as the number one pick. And probably other than Nick Kurtz, who's hit a bunch of home runs for Oakland, there's no other player in that draft you'd want right now. So, hopefully it looks like they got that one right, especially because early in his pro career, Travis had some struggles, and part of it was due to injuries. And it's exciting to see what he's done when he's gotten a chance now.
8: You know, and Terry, for a young guy, it seems like he's impacted the rest of the lineup the way he's, you know, I think the Guardians are like second in the American League in walks right now.
21: Yes, and they're right in the middle of the pack in runs scored, which is very good for them. And, you know what he does? He can steal some bases. I did not see the speed coming from him. And it's not something when you looked at his stats that you saw before, too. At second base, he's been okay. Not great, but okay. But the rest, offensively, you know, he's an immediate impact player. And then when you have he and Jose and DeLotta near the top of the lineup, it really gives fans hope, because you're talking about a lineup that can score some runs. Has been, even when the Guardians are winning, has been a struggle.
8: You know, and Terry, the one thing, they've got the young guys coming up right now, and really these are, it looks like they're players that are going to be here for a while, which is kind of exciting.
21: Yeah, it sure is. And it, you know, the way the baseball's at least set up right now, that these teams need to do that. I mean, when I'm looking at the stats, by the way, I mean, the Guardians basically have the third best record in the American League. You have the Yankees and Tampa Bay, you know, a little bit above them, and then Cleveland. And I did not see that coming early on. I mean, some of it is that the league has got a lot of teams playing around 500, but, you know, credit where credit is due. And also the decision that they made early on to, you know, other than bring in Rhys Hopkins, the rest is going to be our guys. We're going to give them a shot, see what they could do. And then you turn around and you say, well, you know, Steven Kwan's not played well at all. Jose's been below what you would expect. This has been really promising.
8: Really has, Terry. Very exciting. So they get set now for the weekend series with the Red Sox. Terry, later this morning, we're going to hear from Cavs president Kobe Altman. What do you think we're going to hear? What would be a burning question you have for Kobe today?
21: Well, he's probably going to talk about how they got to the Final Four, the Eastern Conference Finals, first time without LeBron since 92. And he'll talk about, I'm sure he'll back Kenny Atkinson real strongly. And what I would want to know is, how are you going to look at this roster? And also, when you look in light of, say, how San Antonio and Oklahoma City and even the Knicks are playing, and then you take some younger teams such as Toronto, the Cavs struggled with, Detroit to a lesser extent. They're younger, more athletic, and quicker. How will you adapt to that?
4: And what he won't say today, or at least not allude to, I mean, you got the LeBron question. You really can't talk about specifics.
21: No.
4: You know, big Giannis up there also wants out. I mean, there's
21: they'll never tell you we're going to sign a guy like LeBron until they sign a guy like LeBron. I mean,
4: breaking news.
8: Yeah, who knows where that'll go, Terry? That's going to be an interesting storyline, whatever he decides, you know?
21: He'll be 104 years old, and, you know, our grandchildren will be on this show saying, oh, you think LeBron's going to come back?
4: Terry Pluto, Cleveland Plain, DataCleveland.com. 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Terry, thanks. Have a great weekend.
8: Thanks, Terry.
21: Take care, guys.
4: Again, the Kobe Altman press conference, 10:30 this morning. We'll have it for you. Mike and I'll take you up to it at 10:30. That means we're working overtime here, Butler. But, you know, just so you know, Mike and I are dedicated. Some people some people think we mailed it in at age of our career. No. We're working, man.
0: No, you guys are pros of pros.
4: Till 10:30, okay? And then 10:30, the Kobe Altman presser. All right.
0: Great.
4: You're out and about, WTAM traffic, wherever you're going. Let's get you there. Here's Pat Butler.
6: 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Looking good downtown on the Inner Belt. Still heavy, though, on 77 North in between Fleet and 490. There is an accident slowing things down on the Jennings southbound in between Spring Road and 480. Also an accident still clearing up at Kinsman and East 116th. And there's some debris on the east side now. They have the left lane blocked. Try and clear this up on 271 North, just north of Broadway Forbes. Pat Butler, WTAM traffic on 1100 AM and 106.9 FM.
4: All right, Pat, weather, Cleveland 3 News forecast from meteorologist Anthony Copeland. Sunny skies, nice, upper 70s, clear tonight. Beautiful. I'll tell you what, baseball tonight, Progressive Field, 7:10, first pitch. Got fireworks afterwards. This is going to be a beautiful night. Get your tickets. It's going to be a big crowd. Have some fun. Be a part of the Guardians this weekend. 4:10 on Saturday and 1:40 on Sunday. And the weather's just fantastic. Clear tonight, upper 60s. Sunny Saturday and Sunday will push to 70. Both days, 59 right now. Lake Erie, foot or less. The midges are out, though. Mike, have you noticed those in Lakewood? Are you starting to...
8: Oh, yeah. Although it was a chilly night. They were more abundant, it seemed, the other day when it was warmer. But it was kind of chilly this morning. I turn on that light in the morning. Usually they gather. So, there yeah, it's coming. Well, the walleye got to eat. That's the way I look at it.
4: That's right. There you go. It's all a circle of life.
8: They are annoying, but they can help on occasion. They helped us against the Yankees. Because they're true. Harmless, right? But we that know that true. They didn't.
4: Yeah. We're all playing our part, including the midges.
8: Yeah, the midges, that's right. They're a factor. Yep.
4: Water temp off Cleveland right now, 58. WTAM Sports, here's Mike Snyder.
8: All right, Bill, as you mentioned, the Guardians at home for a big weekend series. The Red Sox in town for three. The Guardians in first place. There's no place like that, right? They lead the White Sox by three entering the weekend. The Red Sox arrive. They are in the cellar. In the American League East, having a rough go of it. Guardians will send Slade Ciccone to the mound against Boston tonight. Of course, one of the things we were just talking about it with Terry Pluto, Travis Bazano's play. Well, he and Chase DeLauder really have been impressive. Even Stephen Vogt had to say this about them.
2: They know they belong in the big leagues. You know, we talk all the time about our guys. You know, when you get here, you're happy, and you got to figure out how to stay. And then it clicks. I know I'm a big leaguer. And from day one, both Travis and Chase, when they walk through the door, they know they're big leaguers, and they're playing like it.
8: Guardians will not have Stephen Kwan in the lineup this weekend. He is away from the team on the bereavement family emergency list. We wish him and his family the best. Guardians are allowed to add a player to the roster. Some speculation George Valera could get the call-up from Columbus. Again, it's game one of a three-game series with the Red Sox tonight at 7:10, and you can hear it right here. Will there be a Major League Baseball season next year at this time? Well, the bargaining has started, I guess. The current collective bargaining agreement expires in December. Owners now proposing a hard salary cap of $243 million, but also a hard floor of $171 million. To this point, though, in baseball, the union has never agreed to a hard salary cap. NBA playoffs, well, we'll have a Game 7 tomorrow night in Oklahoma City as the Spurs walloped the Thunder last night, 118-91, to set up the game tomorrow night in OKC. The winner tomorrow will move on and meet the Knicks in the final. Knicks may not have center Mitchell Robinson, at least in the early part of the series. He's dealing with a broken finger, no timetable for his return. And again, the Cavaliers, Kobe Altman, team president, will speak for the first time since the season ended on Monday, and we will hear from Kobe coming up at 10:30. And one other Browns note, they've been conducting their offseason workouts. You want to find out what the dynamic is of the new defensive coordinator, Mike Rutenberg? Well, he revealed this week an interesting perspective on how he wants his defensive players to view the football.
22: The ball is oxygen. Like, you need oxygen to live. So the ball is our oxygen. We need it for our football lives. So anytime that ball is in the air or somebody's running, we're attacking it. If it's on the ball, if it's on the ground, we're scooping it, and we are scoring with it. So it just has to do with our mindset that That is our livelihood, and it's our oxygen.
8: Get that oxygen. Get that ball. That's your oxygen. That's how you breathe. Browns have another week of off-season workouts next week. The mandatory mini-camp begins June 9th, and if Myles Garrett is not on hand for that, then there is an issue. To this point, this is what he's done all along, and he's really not attended these. Home of the Guardians and the Cavs, Mike Snyder, WTAM Sports.
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4: 9:20 on Cleveland's Morning News with Wills and Snyder. This is Bill Wills. Carmen Angelo with the trending stories we're following for you this morning at 9:30 news on the way. What you got?
9: Well, we got some breaking news just into our 24-hour newsroom, Bill. It's a tense situation on Cleveland's near west side. SWAT members right now trying to get a domestic violence suspect to peacefully exit a home there. $30,000 bond set for 19-year-old Timothy Rubel, who's accused of intentionally hitting a flag football referee with his vehicle, and 25-year-old Donnie Allen sentenced to 33 to 38 years in prison for fatally shooting a man at the RTA Purita station.
4: Can only hope, Carmen, this domestic violence situation plays out better than Olmsted Falls the other night.
9: Absolutely, 100%.
4: Losing two lives. All right, thoughts, prayers to what's happening as we speak. We'll keep you posted on News Radio WTAM 1100. What police tell you over and over again. It's one of the worst calls because you just don't know who's who when you enter a situation. All right, we'll get the latest come up at 9:30. A little tech. There's a story. Anthropic is now the world's most valuable artificial intelligence company. The AI giant this week had 65 billion Series H financing bonds sold that makes the valuation of the company at nearly $1 trillion. Anthropic. I mean, the numbers are amazing, but it's all about artificial intelligence. I want to bring in Fox's Jeff Manasso. Always enjoy talking to Jeff about some stuff. He's got an interesting story. There's a poll about how we feel about AI. I mean, obviously, it's valuable. Don't get me wrong. You see these numbers these companies are worth, Jeff. But we're as a society. As you're looking at some of these polling numbers, we're kind of getting worried on who's regulating this stuff.
12: Yeah, we want people to we want the governments and we want tech giants to pull on the reins a little bit and slow down, make sure that this stuff is safe before, you know, an over innovation. So, many states are already taking the lead on regulating AI, but the federal government is still trying to figure that one out. And this, as more American voters think that regulating artificial intelligence does take top priority over innovation. According to the latest Fox News poll, nearly 80% of voters call it urgent, the need for regulations that protecting public interests should be prioritized over promoting innovation, with more than half, according to the latest Fox News poll, saying the responsibility falls on the government and tech industries. Younger voters not as keen to favor AI regulation over older voters, with a Fox News poll showing 6 in 10 Democrats favoring coordinating with coordinating AI regulations with other nations. 6 in 10 Republicans say no. We want to act independently. We want to make sure we've got our own safeguards here at home. Independents are equally divided. And look, we've been talking about this, my friend, for what, a couple of years now, at least.
4: Yeah.
12: And you know, the perceived threats or threats from AI. They include misinformation and manipulation. AI can already generate realistic texts, images, audio, video. Look at the Spencer Pratt videos.
4: Right.
12: Cybersecurity threats. AI can help attackers automate phishing scams. They're already doing that. Generating malicious code. Personalizing social engineering attacks. The job displacements. Nobody's really immune to AI taking their jobs. The loss of privacy, real-time facial recognition, that's already been implemented. Mass tracking, behavioral prediction, highly targeted advertising or political persuasion. What about autonomous weapons? You know, you look at

0: European Union is kind of ahead of us on AI. It looks like, at least, as far as regulations. They're regulating AI on a lot of fronts, on healthcare and information on what AI can and cannot be used for when it comes to healthcare in the EU. But in this country, it's amazing. Every day they're just... And did you see the video? Maybe it popped up on your feed, on your social media, of the robots at the fashion show. Just, you know, working the runway. 926 WTAM 1100.
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0: Lining up for some great music at Blossom this summer. 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I tell you what, though, you can win a pair of tickets for Sammy Hagar. All next week, 7:45, we'll have them for you on Cleveland's Morning News with Wilson Snyder. Thanks for being there this morning. There is an interesting movie out with Memorial Day this past Monday. It's about the planning of D-Day with the pressure that was on the weather forecasters. Literally, the movie is called Pressure. That more in the Entertainment Report. Here's Michelle Friesen.
11: Soldiers.
12: Brendan Fraser and Andrew Scott face off in Pressure, a new film about the role weather played in the planning of D-Day. ABC Audio spoke to Scott about what it was like to portray meteorologist James Stagg opposite Fraser's General Dwight D. Eisenhower.
13: I think it's very moving that both these people were like, they wanted to do the right thing by the world rather than show off their own. To peacock their own achievements.
14: Now?
12: Hoppers is making its way to Disney Plus next week. The new Pixar comedy lands on the streamer on June 3rd. Disney is the parent company of Pixar, Disney Plus, and ABC News. Gracie Abrams is launching the Look at My Life tour later this year, with 64 shows announced across North America and Europe. The trek launches in December, and happy birthday to Spice Girl, Mel B. Michelle Franzen, ABC News.

0: Cavaliers and Guardians. 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
1: 9:30, Cleveland's Morning News with Wills and Snyder. This is Bill Wills. Got some breaking news about a situation on the west side. We'll get to that with Carmen Angelo coming up. Your weather first for the weekend. Cleveland 3 News forecast. Here's meteorologist Anthony Copeland.
2: Hey, Bill. The gorgeous San Diego-like weather will continue for the land for this afternoon, starting off in the upper 40s, low 50s for your morning drive. Throughout the afternoon, we will be warming up into the mid to upper 70s with mostly sunny conditions. After sunset, we're looking good. Temperatures in the upper 60s.
3: Cleveland Botanical Garden is thawing, nay, thriving. 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So get tickets and get out here. See you soon.
1: Be a beautiful weekend to do that. 60 this morning at your severe weather station. This report sponsored by the lush and lively Cleveland Botanical Garden. All right, let's get to the news of the morning and happening now. Here's Carmen Angelo.
4: And good morning to you, Bill. And a breaking story we continue to monitor for you in our 24-hour newsroom. Cleveland SWAT team members remain on the scene of a standoff this hour in the 4300 block of Woburn Avenue. Cleveland police were initially called to a domestic violence incident on the near west side when it's believed the man involved holed up inside the home with no plans of coming out. Police believe he is armed. The public being asked to avoid that area right now. We'll have more on this developing story for you in my 10 o'clock report. $30,000 bond set for 19-year-old Timothy Rubel, who is accused of intentionally hitting flag football referee Brian Williams with his car earlier this month. The incident happened following a game at the Cleveland Metro Parks Brookside Reservation. Our Brian Engel asked Assistant County Prosecutor Kristen Carcutt about the $30,000 bond, which seems a tad low in a case like this.
5: Given the nature of the charges, his family resources, his limited, he's 19, he has ties to the community and no criminal history, it's not surprising. You know, the purpose of bond is to ensure, you know, the safety of the public, but also the appearance of the defendant. You know, that issue can always be revisited if there's an issue with his behavior and he violates any conditions while out on bond.
4: Williams was left with a traumatic brain injury. Rubel was arraigned yesterday on charges including attempted murder. 25-year-old Donnie Allen has been sentenced to 33 to 38 years in prison for fatally shooting Benjamin McComas of Avon Lake last December at RTA's Puritas Rapid Station. Allen pleading guilty to involuntary manslaughter, felonious assault, and aggravated robbery earlier this month. And Assistant County Prosecutor Adrian Linick says Allen's sentence clearly sends a message.
6: I think that, you know, in part, Judge First's sentence, you know, it's obvious to punish Mr. Allen for what he did. But there's also the deterrent, you know, the deterrence factor of letting the community know that it's taken very seriously. Crimes committed, especially in this manner, are taken very seriously.
4: Linick says Allen showed no remorse while in the courtroom and offered no explanation or apology to the family of Benjamin McComas. A Cleveland police recruit is facing a felony charge. According to reports, Ashton Pugh stole a Yamaha four-wheeler last month after first having lured its owner to the city of Cleveland. Pugh was taken into custody Thursday at the Justice Center on a charge of telecommunications fraud. The White House says the U.S. and Iran have agreed on a memorandum of understanding that would extend the fragile ceasefire for 60 days, but President Trump has yet to sign off on it. Iran says the text of the memorandum hasn't been finalized. Vice President J.D. Vance addressing some of the sticking points.
7: There are a couple of issues on the nuclear stuff, the highly enriched stockpile, and also the question of enrichment. So, you know, we're going back and forth with them.
4: If approved, the extended ceasefire would allow time for formal talks over the war that started 3 months ago when the U.S. and Israel attacked Iran. The framework ceasefire would reportedly see the Strait of Hormuz open to commercial traffic, but the fate of Iran's nuclear program remains a critical sticking point. The explosion of Blue Origin's new Glenn rocket could delay NASA's plans to explore the moon. More now on that story from our Rory O'Neill.
8: Just days ago, NASA chose New Glenn rockets over SpaceX to deliver rovers and other cargo to the moon starting this fall.
9: NASA has selected Blue Origin.
8: Soon after Thursday night's explosion, NASA Administrator Jared Isaacman posted that they were still analyzing potential impacts to mission timelines for the lunar base and for next year's Artemis 3. In 2016, a SpaceX rocket exploded on their pad during a similar test, and it took 15 months to repair the damage. I'm Rory O'Neill.
4: Former Attorney General Pam Bondi set to testify before a closed-door congressional committee today about the Justice Department's release of the Epstein files. That hearing expected to focus on her handling of the investigation into Epstein and his accomplice, Ghislaine Maxwell. For the latest headlines at the top and bottom of the hour, set a preset on the free iHeartRadio app to WTAM 1100. I'm Carmen Angelo.
1: Carmen, did you see Pam Bondi's got thyroid cancer?
4: Yes. Apparently, she just underwent a procedure.
1: Yeah, wow. All right, well, hope all the best for her health, of course. But yes, she's doing that testimony today. All right, Cleveland's Morning News with Wills and Snyder. This is Bill Wills. Mike's Sports coming up. We'll check some traffic, too, with Pat Butler. And in sports today, Cavs President of Basketball Operations, Kobe Altman, will speak at 10:30 and answer a few questions from the press and us about going forward as far as the Cavaliers go. Kenny Atkinson, of course, back. We know that. They're going to have to work the roster some. So, Kobe Altman coming up at 10:30. You'll hear it here on News Radio, WTAM 1100, home of the Cavaliers. Mike and I will take you up to 10:30. Scooter Reese, producer extraordinaire, alongside beautiful weather weekend. And you're heading to Canton for the Pickle Festival, you told me?
10: You got it. The Canton Pickle Fest 2026. Wow. It is Saturday, May 30th.
1: You're working, though, right?
10: Yeah, working at 9:30 a.m. to 1:30 p.m. Come on out. And if you love pickles, you're probably going to learn everything you ever wanted to know about a cucumber and a pickle.
1: You're
10: and
1: they're at the kids' booth?
10: Yeah, working the kids' booth, me and Tracy. And so check it on out. And it's over at the Canton Fairgrounds. And there, yeah. And it's right off Northwest Canton, and so check it on out. Get out there, Stark County Fairgrounds. It should be fun.
1: Should be beautiful. Stop by the kids' booth, even if you're not a kid, and you'll see Scooter Reese, producer.
10: Yes, hope they have a pickle wheel, you know, and then
1: I'm sure they
10: get some prizes.
1: I'm sure. Okay, beautiful weekend weather. Got the Guardians for the weekend. You got some lawn yard work you want to do. Maybe clean out the garage. A lot of stuff. Spring cleaning, windows. Okay, now I loaded up your to-do list, right? 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I think Bob wants to load up our to-do list some more. So, I mean, look, we got the garage. Maybe you're doing a little cleaning, spring cleaning, and then you got boxes. And maybe at some point you run out of stuff to clean. So, Casarona, you're telling me that some of those boxes that you're moving around may contain some financial documents we can get rid of. Is that possible?
11: Break out the closet and dive into some of those boxes of documents you have and start to clean out some old financial documents. And so, generally speaking, the really important ones, specifically tax documents, usually need to be held saved for about 7 to 10 years. And so documents that are older than that, you can start to get rid of. Less important documents, like, for example, non-related tax documents, credit card statements, and investment statements, pay stubs, receipts for large purchases, things of those nature. A lot of those can be started to be tossed after about a year. And even with the statements piece, if you'd feel more comfortable with hanging on to some of those, just hang on to the year-end statement that usually captures most of the important data. The only other thing I'll add, Bill, is make sure you're checking those automatic payments. I know you and I talk about it a fair amount, but with the day of subscription payments and auto pays, you should really be checking it at least monthly. But if you can't make it happen monthly, at least set aside some time annually to check out those payments.
1: Great point. Go line by line on that credit card and see what people are hitting you with. All right. Okay, tax refunds. Look, I know a lot of people deal with this differently or think about it. They don't want a big refund because it's their money. Some people, they look at it like savings. Hey, I got a big refund check. So let's talk about if we got some money back. As a senior director, wealth advisor at Sequoia Financial Group, give me some advice on a tax refund.
11: Yeah, so early filing records this year, Bill, with the tax reform last year, showing that refunds are about 11% higher than they were last year. And so, as you alluded to, that provides an opportunity. And so a few considerations with this year's refund if you're sitting on one. First and foremost, as you and I speak about a lot, a good foundation of any financial plan starts with the emergency fund. So if you've kind of been living a little tight, paycheck to paycheck perhaps, a good idea is not running out and spending that refund this year. Perhaps put it in a high-yield savings account, use it as a buffer in case emergency does pop up. Secondarily, something to think about is since you likely weren't expecting that refund anyway, just using it as like for savings, for instance. Mm. So turning around using that refund to make perhaps a Roth IRA or an IRA contribution, always a good thing to consider, especially because those specific contributions can help you tax-wise in the future. And then finally...
1: No, those are all good points. I love your point about, look, you didn't expect to get this money, so don't waste it, right? Put it somewhere that makes sense. I like that. That's good.
11: Absolutely. And the last thing I was just going to say was, if the refunds have been rather consistent over the last couple of years and rather large, one thing you can consider is using this year as an opportunity to just review your W-4 tax withholdings, perhaps make some adjustments if it has been consistent.
1: Good point. Bob Cassarona with me. Three things to think about when it comes to financial cleaning right now. A little spring cleaning. All right, number three, investments, where you're putting this money. Look, don't take stock advice from me, but my goodness, you look at the volatility this year with all the different world events. It's amazing how the market dropped and it came back. But are you comfortable where you're at with your investments? Maybe take some time and look.
11: Absolutely, Bill. I think that's a good first point is... Given the volatility and depending on how often you're reviewing your investment accounts, always a good idea to set some time aside. Make sure your allocation is in line with your goals and investment objectives and frankly time horizon as well. So that's point number one. And then point number two and three in reviewing some of your accounts, make sure your beneficiaries are updated. I know it's not something you think of every day. So yeah, Setting aside some time in the spring to make sure that looks good. Are both important points this time of year.
1: Good tips, good stuff. All right, a little financial spring cleaning when you get some time. Bob Cassarona, Senior Director, Wealth Advisor at Sequoia Financial Group. Good info. Bob, thanks much. Have a good day.
11: Absolutely. Thanks, Bill.
1: There you go, Butler. When you get back from the art thing on Saturday,
12: yes,
1: get those financial box. Yeah, that'll be fun. Go through the tax forms and stuff, you know.
12: I save like all the credit card bills I pay and insurance statements and stuff like that. Every month I file them away, make sure I've checked everything off. And I've got stacks going back years.
1: You got receipts from Taco Bell every week, right?
12: I hang on to my receipts for at least a good month or two. They all stack up around
1: just
12: the house.
1: See if they're correct.
12: And then I match them. And then I collect them all and then I shred them. And I know it's a lot of wasted time. It's dumb.
1: Security on those Taco Bell receipts.
12: Yes.
1: Although, you know, don't take advice from me. Could you write that off? Because we talk about your Taco Bell lunch on your Instagram, which is a work expense.
12: You know, I do my taxes myself, which is probably something I should. I need a good tax guy.
1: Seriously.
12: I'm sure a good tax guy can make that work.
1: I mean, if you're paying for lunch,
12: yes,
1: and then we talk about it on the air, it's got to be a work expense.
12: It's a weekly bit. Yeah, you're right.
1: I mean, don't take advice from me. I'll come visit you in jail. But, I mean, you know, I just would think.
12: Yeah.
1: You're keeping the receipts.
12: Never considered, but, I mean, I've got the receipts, so why not?
1: Yeah, see? Think about it. Okay. I just, you know, you might ask. All right, traffic, how's the drive around about?
12: Bill said it was okay.
1: Disclaimer. Yes. Disclaimer.
12: Yes. From the Elk and Elk Traffic Center, if a medical mistake caused you injury, call 1-800-ELK-OHIO. The accident on the Jennings South between Spring Road and 480 is gone. It's still a little busy on 77 North right now in between Fleet and 490. And there is an accident still clearing up at Kinsman and East 116th. Pat Butler, WTIM traffic on 1100 AM and 106.9 FM.
1: I mean, Snyder, you're a tax guy. Doesn't that make sense? If he's buying lunch at Taco Bell, and he posts the picture on his Instagram, which is a company thing, and then we talk about it on the air, isn't that a work expense?
13: That sounds like it, yeah.
1: I mean, I'm talking myself into this.
13: There you go. Yes. I don't know what they'll say, though.
1: So when you're out golfing, if you take a picture of your golf... You know, and then you could, you know, like that new driver you got that Janice doesn't know about.
13: Yeah.
1: Then you could write that off, right?
13: I don't know. That sounds a little, I think we're going a little farther.
10: Well, you won't know unless you try.
13: Yeah.
1: That's true.
13: You won't know unless you try, like Scott said.
1: Why don't you go first? Yeah, you try it next year.
13: You try that. Let me know how it works.
1: Yeah, let us know. All right. enough tax advice from us. Sports check, Mike Snyder.
13: All right, Bill Guardian sends Slade Ciccone to the mound. They start a three-game series against the Red Sox at 7:10. You can hear it right here and free on the iHeartRadio app. Guardians enter the weekend with a three-game lead over the White Sox in the division. They will be without Stephen Kwan for the weekend. He's away from the team, is on the bereavement family emergency list. We wish him the best. Guardians will be allowed to promote a player to their roster in his place while he is away from the team. NBA playoffs out west, Thunder and Spurs headed to a Game 7 tomorrow night in OKC, San Antonio, an easy winner in Game 6. Knicks say that Mitchell Robinson, their backup big man, underwent surgery on his pinky finger, but will be available for Game 1 of the NBA Finals. And coming up at 10:30, Kobe Altman, the Cavaliers president, will have his season-ending press conference. Should be interesting to hear what he has to say, and Bill and I will have a little preview of that. We'll kind of look back at the season and what we might hear from Kobe coming up until 10:30 after our show, between 10 and 10:30, leading up to that press conference that you'll be able to hear right here. Home of the Guardians and Cavs, Mike Snyder, WTAM Sports.
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27: My father's never-ending string of lies ultimately broke apart my family. 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That was 24 years ago. But I just had a son of my own, and it brought back tons of memories of my childhood, along with tons of questions I wanted answered. How did my father become the scheming mastermind? Was he like this with everyone? And is it possible, after all these years, he's actually changed? I have no idea where he lives or what he's up to, but my goal with this podcast is to track him down and get to the truth about who my father, Manny Veeder, really is. 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
1: 9:50, Cleveland's Morning News with Wills and Snyder. Mike and I with you till 10:30 this morning. That's when we'll take you over to Rocket Arena. Colby Altman of the Cavaliers will be answering questions about the offseason, what moves need to be made, as we hopefully will play better than 8-10 in the postseason next year. Mike and I will stay with you till 10:30, talk more Cavs on News Radio, WTAM 1100, then Colby Altman at 10:30. Carmen Angelo working on the 10 o'clock news. Anything new on this standoff?
13: Well, it's ongoing. A man continues to hold Cleveland SWAT members at bay, Bill, outside a home on Woburn Avenue. That standoff began after police initially responded to a domestic violence call. It's at least 33 years in prison for a man who shot and killed another man at the Puritas Rapids station last winter, and there appears to be a deal in place to extend the ceasefire between Uncle Sam and Iran for 60 days.
1: Bringing Cleveland 3 News meteorologist Anthony Copeland. Real nice day yesterday, nice today, and more for the weekend, right?
2: You know, we're going to run out of words. It's just going to be absolutely gorgeous, spectacular. I mean, summer, fantastic. I don't know. I'm just coming up with words at this point. But, yeah, the beat goes on when it comes to the blue skies. The only thing that's going to give you some impacts, if you're at the lake shore, you're going to be running into a swarm of those little small bugs. The midges, they're back, right?
1: Yep.
2: And they're going to be... The midges, excuse me. Yeah, they're back for at least for the next week or so, right? That means the water temperature is hitting towards the 60-degree mark. And temperatures, meanwhile, they're going to be in the 70s for today. I have us at 76 with high pressure, not a cloud in the sky. And then we're going to have a little bit of a cold front, a northeast wind flow. A backdoor cold front is going to be heading towards the much of the area for later on this evening. No rain, no clouds out of that, but it's just going to give us some cooler conditions. We're going to subtract about 10 degrees for tomorrow's forecast. Mid-60s, and then we're back into the low 70s for your Sunday.
1: Lovely. Just lovely. Cleveland 3 News meteorologist Anthony Copeland. Thanks, partner.
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0: News Radio WTAM 1100. This is Bill Wills. Mike Snyder alongside. Scooter East, producer extraordinaire alongside. We're going to work a little overtime. Right, Mike?
1: That is right. Yeah, we've got Kobe Altman, the Cavaliers team president, holding his end-of-the-season availability at 10:30, Bill. So you and I, we're going to stay here, talk some Cavs, look back a little bit and ahead. And I think process, too, something Dan Gilbert said the night they got eliminated and what we might hear from Kobe today.
0: Interesting. Goal is to play better than 8-10 in the playoffs, right?
1: Well, certainly you want a better playoff, right? Exactly. I mean, they got to the Eastern Conference Final for the first time without LeBron since '92. So there was a step forward, but boy, we all know how ugly the last four were.
0: There are plenty of scenarios that might play out, and Mike and I will run all those by you. Coming up here after 10, again, Kobe Altman, you'll hear him at 10:30. So stay with us on News Radio, WTAM 1100.
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3: It's Friday, 10 o'clock, Cleveland's Morning News with Wills and Snyder. This is Bill Wills. Coming up at 10:30, Cavs going forward. President of Baseball or Basketball Operations, Kobe Altman, will be talking, and you'll hear it here. Mike and I'll be talking more about the Cavs coming up. We've got a standoff situation, too, in the news this morning here in Cleveland. Carmen Angelo with that on the way. First, weather. Beautiful weekend ahead of you. Cleveland 3 News meteorologist Anthony Copeland.
4: Hey, Bill. The gorgeous San Diego-like weather will continue for the land for this afternoon, starting off in the upper 40s, low 50s for your morning drive. Throughout the afternoon, we will be warming up into the mid to upper 70s with mostly sunny conditions. After sunset, we're looking good. Temperatures in the upper 60s.
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5: And good morning to you, Bill. Cleveland SWAT members remain outside of a home in the 4300 block of Walburn Avenue this hour on Cleveland's near west side. Cleveland police initially responded to a call of domestic violence just before 9 o'clock this morning. That's when a man in the home holed up inside and has been keeping officers at bay. It's believed he's the only person inside the house, but Cleveland police say he is armed. The public being urged to avoid that area if at all possible. We'll have more on this developing story in Andy's 10:30 report. 25-year-old Donnie Allen will be at least 58 years old when he's freed from prison for the December 2025 shooting death of 27-year-old Benjamin McComas of Avon Lake at the RTA Puritas Rapid Station. Allen learning his fate Thursday at the Justice Center, and Assistant Cuyahoga County Prosecutor Adrienne Linick telling our Brian Engel she's satisfied with the sentence.
6: We had an agreed recommended range that we presented to the court of 25 to 35 years. So the 33 to 38 sentence that the judge imposed, I was very pleased with that.
5: Allen pleading guilty earlier this month to a variety of charges, including involuntary manslaughter, aggravated robbery, and felonious assault. His official sentence, 33 to 38 and a half years in prison. A man charged with intentionally mowing down a flag football referee in the Brookside Metro Parks reservation last month, also inside a Justice Center courtroom yesterday. 19-year-old Timothy Rubel pleaded not guilty to attempted murder, felonious assault, and evidence tampering after prosecutors say he struck Brian Williams with his vehicle, causing Williams to suffer a traumatic brain injury. Assistant Cuyahoga County Prosecutor Kristen Carcutt says the incident took place after a disagreement during a football game.
7: You just never know how people are going to react to situations today. You kind of always have to have your head on a swivel, and it's a sad state of, you know, our community when this is how people respond to calls they don't like.
5: Rubel is free on $30,000 bond. He's due back in court June 11th. A man studying to be a crime fighter stands accused this morning of committing a crime. Cleveland police recruit Ashton Pugh is hit with a count of telecommunications fraud. He's accused of stealing a Yamaha four-wheeler last month after luring the owner of the ATV to Cleveland. Pugh was taken into custody yesterday at the Justice Center. A Blue Origin rocket exploded on the launch pad last night at Cape Canaveral. The 320-foot tall New Glenn rocket was doing an engine test when officials say it experienced an anomaly resulting in a huge fireball, with residents living along Florida's Space Coast saying the blast shook their homes. Fortunately, there were no injuries or deaths. Vice President J.D. Vance says the United States is very close to finalizing an accord with Iran, though several talking points remain.
8: U.S. officials say the two sides have tentatively agreed to a 60-day extension of the ceasefire, the reopening of the Strait of Hormuz, and new talks on Iran's nuclear program. The proposed agreement of understanding still requires approval from President Trump and Iranian leaders, and Vance noted that negotiators are still going back and forth over issues related to Iran's nuclear capabilities. He pointed to disagreements over highly enriched uranium stockpiles and enrichment levels, but said both sides appear to be negotiating in good faith. Vance added that progress continues, though it remains uncertain when the president will be ready to endorse the agreement. I'm Mark Mayfield.
5: Three people are dead, including a child, after an apartment building exploded in Dallas. Officials say an apartment building in the Oak Cliff neighborhood was leveled Thursday by a natural gas explosion. Dallas Fire and Rescue says two women and a child were killed in that blast. Four people are hospitalized. The Red Cross needs blood and needs it now, the agency says. Blood levels are critically low for all types, including the universal type O blood. Ryan Lang with the Northern Ohio Red Cross chapter says the need is greater this time of year due to a variety of factors.
9: Unfortunately, with all the summer activities, a byproduct is an increase in trauma accidents. You got people out on the boat, out on the beaches, and out doing things. So the probability of more accidents is higher, so the need for blood is likely going to be higher during the summer months.
5: Log on to redcrossblood.org to find a blood drive or a donor center near you. 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
10: The Guardians send Slade Ciccone to the mound as they begin a three-game series against the Red Sox tonight. 7:10 game time. You can hear it right here. Guardians enter the weekend with a three-game lead over the White Sox in the division. NBA playoffs out west. Thunder and Spurs headed to a Game 7 tomorrow night. The winner will meet the Knicks in the finals. Home of the Guardians and the Cavs. Mike Snyder, WTAM Sports.
5: 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I'm Carmen Angelo.
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0: Listen, I have confidence. Confidence in myself, first of all. Confidence in the group, the roster. That's for down the line. You know, our front office has done a phenomenal job. Like I said, giving us a great roster. You know, obviously there'll be decisions to be made, like every summer. But I think we're doing pretty well with those decisions since I've been here. So just keep trusting our process, trust our collaboration.
1: Down the road, we're almost there because today, Cavs President of Basketball Operations, Kobe Altman, is going to talk. That's Cavs Coach Kenny Atkinson. Cleveland's Morning News with Wills and Stein. A little overtime for you. Now, we got a couple timeouts we can still use, right? We may use the timeouts.
2: Okay, right. Yeah, there you go, Bill. Yeah, we'll use our timeouts. Yes, we will.
1: Let me. I want to ask you a couple things. As we'll have Kobe talking at 10:30. Let me ask you something. Kenny Atkinson is hired in June of 2024. As I recall, when he was hired, I thought I heard, or you said, or somebody said at some point, during the interview process, the Cavs were impressed with how Kenny analyzed the way they had played in the playoffs and ideas that he had as far as putting these guys in better positions. Is that, I mean, that was kind of
3: the reason I think,
1: him, right?
3: He had watched the Cavs closely and exactly, well, you're exactly right. And I think last year they thought that they were on their way when they swept Miami. And then the injury bug hit them with Garland and a few others, and they just really got smacked by the Pacers. And this year we've seen what happened now, although they did breach the conference finals for the first time. But, yeah, that was a big reason why he was hired to, put things together to go to that next level for sure.
1: Fair to say, if they're not swept by New York, we don't have quite as bad a taste in our mouth. I mean, you know, we know game one and what happened and the points, and it just seemed like it went downhill from there, Mike.
3: Well, Bill, and the way it looked, and that's why it will be interesting to hear Kobe's perspective on this, because they know. I mean, they went through this. I think, you know, they had the great win in game seven. Anytime you win a game seven, they beat Detroit. Dan Gilbert called it the second best moment for him in his ownership. There's only one better. That was winning the championship. Yeah. But then two nights later, you have this 22-point lead. And the Knicks, favorites in the series, but you've got them down on their floor. And then everything collapsed. And really, that's where the series pretty much ended there for the Cavs. They had a decent first half in the game two, and then the games back home, they just were not, didn't really put up much against the Knicks and got swept. And that's left a bad taste in everybody's mouth.
1: Bill Wills and Mike Snyder talking a little Cavs till 10:30. Cavs President of Basketball Operations, Kobe Altman, then we'll be meeting with the press will be answering questions. Not sure what answers may be, but a little more on Kenny Atkinson first. You mentioned the injuries. I mean, let's remember, and I think you, it seemed like it was funny. You'd come in during the season. We talk about the game the night before, and one of the parts of your sportscast was yet again a different lineup change because of injuries during the season, right?
3: That, you're right, Bill. They had 42 different lineups, and there's 82 games, so almost every other night, there was a different lineup. I know doing the pregame shows, I'd be waiting for the word as to who was in or out and what the lineup would be. So you got to give Kenny some credit there. Then they make the big deal, Garland for Harden. So you change a lot of things regarding, you know, the way you play, trying to blend him in with Donovan, everybody else. So there were a lot of moving parts on there. Harden talked about it a lot throughout the playoffs. And again, they got through that. It was a struggle, though. I think, you know, if we just look at the last four games, you know, the Cavs needed seven to get through Toronto. They had that game six they let get away. Then they had the game, they needed seven to beat Detroit. Now, Detroit was the one seed. I mean, they were pretty good this year. Now, one thing I think that we wondered, and many people speculated, well, about Kenny and how he wasn't fired the next day after the season ended. But if you listen, after the game that night, Donovan Mitchell was asked about Kenny, and this is what he said, Bill.
4: But we did it with Kenny. We didn't just go out there and coach ourselves, right? So then people are going to be people. People probably criticize me just as much and James. But I love Kenny. We love Kenny. We ride with Kenny. And ultimately, that's all that matters, right?
3: And I think there was, you couldn't get a bigger ringing endorsement for Kenny than you would there from Donovan Mitchell, the top player on the team.
1: Let me ask you about Harden in hindsight. During the regular season, it looked like a good move. It reminds you postseason things are so much different, and the weaknesses show in his game. It's defense, or the lack thereof.
3: Yeah, I mean, he's 36 now, going to be 37. I mean, he's not going to guard Jalen Brunson. And we saw that exposed. He got switched on him, and we saw that all night and that comeback. I mean, Harden's a big guy there, so he gets some position. I think when they made the move with Garland at the time, they were looking short term. Darius, who's admitted he played this season on nine toes, he's still recovering from the toe surgery of last summer, and he had that injury, of course, that kept him really out of the playoffs last year in round two for the Cavaliers. So they were looking at a win now, and that's why I think today is interesting to hear from Kobe, because in past season enders, he's talked about the core four taking the next step, growing together. Well, now the core four it's a different group now. And then, you know, Dan Gilbert's statement on X following the game the other night, Bill, where, quoting Dan, "We took a step ahead this spring, but we're nowhere near where we need to be. I can't thank the fans enough for their support. We will dig in all summer and do everything we possibly can to take the next step. We will grind until we get there." So what all does that mean? Now Kobe's in the front office is in place. The head coach is in place. So what does that mean for the roster when you read Dan's words there?
1: Well, Snites and I will play with the roster some, just like you might do at lunch with a buddy as you're talking about the Cavs. We'll do that here coming up. Talk more. Plus, OKC in San Antonio. How about that series? And they're going to go to a Game 7. Again, we got Kobe Altman coming up at 10:30. Cavs... President of Basketball Operations, answering some of these questions that we're talking about this morning. As we continue with Cavaliers coverage, it's our Audioverse show on News Radio WTAM 1100.
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1: Cleveland's Morning News with Wilson Snyder in overtime. In for Glenn Beck for a bit. Coming up, Kobe Altman, end of season media availability, as they call it. And you'll hear it right here on News Radio WTAM 1100, home of the Cavaliers. Of course, in the West, still Knicks waiting on who they're going to play. And, you know, if you're waking up an OKC as a fan, Mike, it's amazing. We talked about this some, even with the Cavs series. Some of the swings that we have seen in postseason basketball, right?
3: Yeah, you know, and Bill, if you look historically, it's happened. I go back even years ago, Lakers, Celtics, and I think it was Boston got blown out by like 30. They come back, win the next game. I think that these teams, they get into a seven-game series, and they're looking at the whole series, and maybe they get down in a game. They all right, it's not our night tonight. Let's get them at home. The Thunder, really. I mean, they just didn't have anything yesterday, and the Spurs were fired up. So now the Thunder, they've got their home floor for a Game 7. That's kind of what you play for, and to make sure you have that. They're the defending champs. But they've had their hand. I'll tell you, San Antonio, they are really loaded. I mean, they are young. This Wembanyama is something like we've never seen before, but they've also got some really nice young players around them. Stephon Castle, they are a team to reckon with. I wouldn't be shocked if they upset them tomorrow. I'd be surprised, but I wouldn't be totally shocked.
1: Everybody has an opinion as a Cavs fan, has the answer what the Cavs need to do on the roster. Is it getting the big guy from Milwaukee? Because we know he wants to play for a championship. Or the guy that used to play here. I mean, let's face it. The national media has been playing this up for a while about, will LeBron eventually come back to Cleveland, Mike Snyder?
3: Yeah, they have. And even after the game the other night, after the Cavs lost, Donovan Mitchell was asked point blank by the Athletic's Joe Vardon about the possibility of the Cavs pursuing LeBron. Here's what Donovan said.
4: We just ended the game, Joe.
12: I don't know when I'll see you again.
4: That is not for me. I'm not trying to get a headline. That's not for me. I'm not going to answer that. That's not for me. That's a Kobe Altman question. That's a Mike Gansey question. Because I know no matter what I say, no matter how I say it and how I try to navigate it, it's going to be a thing. So, sorry, Joe, I'm not going to give you anything. You have to ask Kobe and them. All I know is what we got in the locker room, and I go to ride with those guys every single day of the week. That's all I got.
3: So Donovan handling it very, very well there. And and I'm sure that whether it's Joe Vardon or someone's going to ask Kobe about LeBron today, I don't know what he can say at this point with LeBron, because I don't know if he can become a free agent, but I don't think he technically is one yet. So you know how that goes in sports, yeah. And until the player's available. But I know this, that the Lakers are formulating their plan, and they are going to start. It's clearly they're building around Luka Doncic. What are they going to do? LeBron is not going to play there for, you know, $6 million a year or something like that. He wants, I guess, the full contract, but he also wants to know if he plays for less. Well, what are their plans? I think LeBron does want to, if he's going to be another year, he wants to play with a team that has a chance, in his mind, to win the whole thing. Right. And that's, I mean, that's where he is. Giannis in Milwaukee, I'm not quite sure where he is. I've heard Miami's like a place, I don't know. And he's actually under contract, and he could actually, I guess, wherever he could be traded anywhere, but then in a year he could say, I want to go somewhere else. So that's another story to keep an eye on. But getting back to LeBron, people seem to see it's very convenient here for him to come back. And it would be, yeah, it's a great story, but I don't know how he really feels in his desire to come back here for another year.
1: Wills and Snyder in overtime this morning. We've got one timeout left that we are going to take coming up. Kobe Altman, end-of-season media availability coming up. You'll hear it on News Radio WTAM 1100. All right, let me finish up on LeBron, ask you this. A couple things. One, physically, can he still play with load management? Two, family. I think the daughter is in high school, loves volleyball. He's got that L.A. lifestyle. There was some talk about Golden State, maybe. You know, if he wanted to retire, do you sign him for a day and show him in a Cavs uniform? I don't sense LeBron wants that scene, though.
3: No. Well, but he can play.
1: Yep.
3: I mean, he was still very good. Now, is he, you're going to trot him out there every night 35 minutes for 82? No. But he can still flat-out play, and I would expect him to be very good next year. I don't see, you know, I don't see even next year necessarily having to be as last year based on what we saw this year. Now, I mean, it's a different LeBron now, but, man, he can still get up and dunk. I mean, he does a lot of things. So I think that for him right now, that's not the question. For him, though, you're right. The family matters. Does he really want to live in the winter here again? I know when he was in, when they had their Eastern trip, he was moaning about how cold it was.
1: Yeah.
3: You know, when he went from Cleveland to Philly. Does he really want to do that? I mean, it looks very natural here.

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3: Hey there, I'm Jason Alexander, and this is my dear friend, Peter Tilden.
4: Hey, Jay. By the way, the script says best friend.
3: Yes, it does, Peter. Anyway, Peter and I met over 25 years ago and became really good friends.
4: Best friends.
3: Mm-hmm, because we had two things in common. Number one, we like to argue about everything, driving, food, music.
4: No, we don't. And number two, when things annoy us or they perplex us or just don't seem to make any sense, whether it's something in the news or in our personal lives, we go, really, no, really.
3: And then we have to find answers.
4: So we created a podcast called Really, No, Really. It's about finding the answers to all the things that make us go, really, no, really. Jerry Seinfeld wondered why they refused to make the stall door go all the way to the floor in a public bathroom, but he didn't get an answer. We did, by reaching out to an expert.
3: And talking dogs. Really? No, really? We spoke to the pet parent of a dog who's become a social media star to find out if pressing buttons on a soundboard with a paw or a nose is truly communicating or they're just showing off.
4: Competitive eaters, they don't chew during competitions. How about that?
3: Really? No, really?
4: That's what we heard. So we spoke to some of the biggest champions of the hot dog eats hot dog world of competitive eating to get the answer. And those are just a few of the things we'll explore on the Really Know Really podcast with Jason Alexander and Peter Tilden.
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6: Bill Wells, Mike Snyder alongside, a couple minutes away from Kobe Altman. No doubt Donovan Mitchell is the leader of this team, though, Mike Snyder.
7: Oh, for sure. And again, there's another issue with him. His contract, they could go and do an extension with him this summer. And so there's some issues there to talk about that. But Donovan, after the way they got swept by the Knicks, made this comment about this season.
8: No doubt that this group can get there. I've said that all year. I think the biggest thing is you just use it as a learning lesson. It's a tough learning lesson. But now we know, right? I mean, that's not how I like to say things, but you know what I mean? We know. Like, you know what I mean? And this team that we just faced had to go through this. Maybe not this way, right? But they've been together, they've been a core group and had to go through this tough experience. So it's our turn.
7: Well, he's alluding to the Knicks there, Bill. They last year got knocked out by Indiana, and they were upset, actually, by the Pacers in the conference finals. And, well, we see where the Knicks are. But I think we look at the Cavs right now, though. There are some things Kobe's going to have to do roster-wise, and I don't know how much insight he'll be able to give us today, but maybe even some of what he says or even doesn't say might give us a peek as to what maybe he is thinking right now.
6: 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Bill Wills, Mike Snyder alongside. Shortly, Kobe Altman, media availability with the press. You'll hear it live here on News Radio WTAM 1100, home of the Cavaliers. As far as what we do know for sure, Kenny Atkinson back. Many of this on the roster back, I'm sure, because just, you know, the way it is in the NBA. But, yeah, you're right. They got to do something. You need or want to see some more strength on that on the wing, right?
7: Yeah, I think the wings, they need to get, you know, more athletic there. They need to get stronger there. And I also think that, they've got to look at the bench. They didn't get a lot of help from the bench. So what are the pieces they have to trade? You know, you look at Max Strus heading into the last year of his contract. That's Kobe saying about the Jared Allen, Evan Mobley. So right now we're going to be going, I think, to Kobe here momentarily here as this press conference is about to begin. They're at Cleveland Clinic Courts where Kobe is meeting with the media as, again, this press conference slated to begin here momentarily with the president of the Cavaliers from Cleveland Clinic Courts this morning.

0: And this is something that he does really every year at the end of the year. This is not anything extra. That there is an availability. It's usually several days from the end of the season. So we're waiting for it to begin at Cleveland Clinic Courts right now.
1: The goal is to do this later each year, which they did this year because they got to the ECF. I mean, you know, let's face it. They got close. But the finals, of course, in a championship is where you want to be. Bill Wills, Mike Snyder, alongside Colby Altman, shortly from Cleveland Clinic Courts, answering some of these questions that we are talking about here with the Cavs. You mentioned Mobley and Allen. I said to you many times, frustrated. But we got 2 7-footers, and at times it looks like people were just getting right by him, going in.
0: Well, you know, listen, Mobley's a heck of a defensive player. Now, is he a physical, muscular guy? No, you can't really question his defensive ability. He's very good, impacts the game in a lot of ways. I just think a lot of it, too, Bill, when the big guy, and Jim Jones has told us this, too, you know, they got to get some help up front. When guys are getting, you know, getting a free lane there, sometimes it's too late to do much once they get to the rim. So that's an area the Cavs, I think it's a collective thing as much defensively. Jared Allen, you know, he can block a lot of shots, but you're right, they're not big thick guys at all, and that's where I think they need to get more athleticism really in front of them if they indeed continue to go with them. A lot of speculation, you know, about Mobley and Allen. Will they make a move with one of those players? And that's one of the things, and I think Kobe now is ready to address the media.
1: Here we go to Cleveland Clinic Courts with Cavaliers President of Basketball Operations Colby Altman, ready to talk to the media, start answering a few questions about the Cavaliers season and moving forward. I see Kobe on the video feed. Go ahead and bring it up, Scott. Is he being introduced, I think, to the media there? Maybe with the Cavs PR people as far as laying out.
2: They're asking questions. Here it comes.
1: Some things. So here we go.
3: All right. Thanks, guys. And thanks for coming. We had a longer journey this year, which was great. And I wanted to say thank you and appreciate all the coverage this year, from the rocky start to everything in between, to the trade deadline, to our journey all the way to the conference final. So I appreciate you guys being here on a Friday morning to debrief on the season. Going into my opening comments, and then obviously we'll open it up for questions. The last few days have been difficult, and you know we've looked obviously internally. We've had deep discussions with Dan and Grant and the Gilbert family, with our players. We met with every one of our players, Kenny and I, the staff, the performance team, and I think we all agree that the way the season ended was disappointing. There's certainly some pain and some hurt with the way it ended. You know, I think the good news is everybody is aligned in where we want to get to. You know, from ownership on down to front office, coaches, the players, we all know we need to dig deep to take that next step. And we did take a big step forward this year. And having that perspective, right? And I always say two things can be true. You know, we hated the way it ended. We were disappointed with the way it ended. I think the reason for that is we have higher expectations. We've built this thing to a level of standards, of excellence, and we know we could be better. But the other thing that could be true is we could be proud of what we've accomplished here, be proud of what we've built. Very, very strong foundation. We believe in the culture that we built. We believe in the players that we have in-house. We have incredible ownership with great resources that helps us achieve in every aspect of this really difficult game that we're in. So it'd be disingenuous to sit here and not tell you that we aren't disappointed and about the way it ended. But I think across the building, I think we're all very aligned, and we have a foundation here to put us in a position to compete for championships. And it's been a long road to get here, right? It's been 5 years of sustained success, and we're still doing this. But, you know, we have to figure out how we break through it one more time. And that's going to be the most difficult step. So we're already looking internally of how we can get better, having those discussions. And like I said before, completely aligned in a few things. You know, obviously the disappointment of how it ended, but also, in a position of strength to continue to fight for what we know the goal will be, is to compete for championships here in Cleveland. So with that, I'll open it up for questions.
4: Chris, you were talking about the breakthrough that you're hoping for as an organization. Mm-hmm. Does that come internally, or do you have to go externally for that?
3: It's a good question, Chris. I think first we look internally. I think that there's still growth to be had. And once you get to this level, it kind of gives you another perspective of how hard this thing is. We still have young players on the roster. We still have Evan Mobley, that's 24 years old. This group is still kind of new when you talk about adding James Harden at the deadline. You know, we're hopeful to have him back next year and have a full summer with him and training camp with him. You know, but we've also always looked externally as well. We've over the last 5 years, retooled this roster, added to this roster. We've looked internally. We've grown internally. So we have we're operating at a position of real strength in terms of our foundation. And I think those discussions happen now. You know, do we have enough? Do we add around the edges? This is certainly not a place where we're like, we need to blow this up and start again. That's certainly not where we're at. But those discussions will happen. But certainly internally, right now, there's more that we have that we can get to.
5: Kobe, when it comes to Harden and the option and a couple of the veteran bench players, how soon do you want to make a decision on that and on how to approach free agency?
3: Well, James is interesting. Obviously, you know, he has a player option. Not going to go into – we have to talk to his representation about what that looks like. We're hopeful he comes back and we have a full training camp with him. You know, I think in regards to James, he's remarkable for us. I think people need to take a step back and realize we didn't trade for MVP James Harden. We traded for James Harden at the end of his career that has transformed himself to becoming one of the best point guards in the league. He helped stabilize us, right? He helped re-galvanize the group. We were kind of shaky there in terms of our belief. And when he came on board, he gave us a real belief and swagger. If I remember, we traded for him and shot out of the gate 5-0, right, with some real swagger and confidence. And we're not in the conference finals without James. So that's a real important piece. But we need to figure it out. You know, obviously we're in the second apron as of right now. And we need to figure out what pieces we can bring back. Those are hard decisions. The CBA puts that, you know, if you have a really good deep roster, you have to make difficult decisions. And so we'll start to deliberate what that means and who we can bring back.
4: Hey. Donovan turns 30 in September. You guys can put a big extension in front of him this summer. At what point does age start to factor into those conversations?
3: He's still playing the best basketball of his career, right? Look, Donovan is our guy. He loves it here. I think he's professed how much he loves it here emphatically. You know, through this, and it's interesting, 2018 was the last time he made a conference finals and finals, and 8 long years to get back here. The 4 years without him, no playoffs, right? The 4 years with him, playoffs. Multiple conference semifinals, a conference finals. He's elevated everything about this franchise and this organization. So, you know, when he professes his love for being here, you know, we're fortunate to have him, and we'll work out those details when it comes time. But right now, he's still playing the best basketball of his career. I think this was, you know, second highest points per game, another All-NBA caliber a year. And he finally broke through to get to a conference finals, and he wants more. And so we're getting him at his peak right now, and we hope that continues. Hey, Cameron.
6: We've asked you for the past couple years, right, questions about the fit of the bigs and the guards together. But when it comes to the bigs, with Jarrett and Evan, what did they show you, maybe even through this playoffs, that was different from years past? Or how have you seen them grow together and as individuals on the court?
3: Well, we need them. You know, they're almost like our cheat code in terms of defensive prowess, but also just in terms of our net rating when they're on the floor together. They both grew. They both grew tremendously, and again, this is an evolution of where we've been the last 5 years. There's been times when we failed and we fell in our face, right? It's only come back stronger, and you know, I think we're going to add to the moniker, Game 7 JA, right? Game 7 JA, that's going to be etched in the walls somewhere in Cleveland history, and it really will be, because we needed him at those times and at those moments when our season's on the line. He was incredible. And then Evan Mobley, who you can argue was consistently our best player throughout the playoffs. I know everyone wants to jump from him, right? And he does himself. But this playoffs, he was tremendous for us. And you think about Game 5 on the road in Detroit, scores the last 7 points to bring us to a tie ball game. There was a three ball at the top of the key, right, that went in, that gave us all belief, okay, now we're going to be able to we can do this. We didn't see that from him 2-3 years ago, right, to be able to step up and knock down that three. And then, oh, by the way, hit 2 key free throws to tie up that ball game on the road. These are all things that we're going to grow from, right, that he's going to grow from. And so when I say we have a strong foundation, these guys have been through failure. They've bounced back and come back stronger. And those two specifically find great ways to play alongside each other. Big-to-big action, and then Evan stretching the game out. I think Evan, throughout his career now, in the playoffs, has shot 36% from three. So he's evolved his game. And they're still relatively young, right? Still relatively young, but older in terms of experience and playoff experience. And so those two fit really well together, and we're excited about their future together.
6: Hey, Kofi, when we had the chance to talk to Donovan and James after the Game 4 loss, a big factor they pointed to was just the grind of a schedule they had playing every other day. They said they didn't really feel like they gave themselves a chance headed into the conference finals. I'm curious, just with all the meetings you guys have had with players over the past several days, does that stand out to you as a large factor to where the series went and how it did?
3: Let's make sure we emphasize this. The Knicks were tremendous. The Knicks were really, really good. The Knicks have been really good. And you know, I don't want to take anything away from their performance. I think over the last 10 games, they're playing at an offensive efficiency unlike anything we've seen in the playoffs. I think for us, you know, if we're being honest and transparent, you know, when we lost Game 1, that really impacted us, right? And that was the time to sort of put them on their heels and stop that momentum that they had. And we gave that one away. And I don't know if that was legs. I'm sure it was. There was some emotional fatigue coming off Game 7 on the road, and going right to Madison Square Garden and trying to get that one home. But let's make no mistake. Like, the Knicks they're a great team, and they're well deserved to represent the East in the finals. We got to get better in terms of, okay, we want to play longer. You know, if we're going to use legs as an excuse, then that means we got to start now in terms of our preparation, in terms of our endurance, in terms of our durability, because everyone's going through that right now. Everyone's going through that right now. You know, I will say that, you know, the Knicks lost in the conference finals last year, you know, and now they're in the finals. The year before, Indiana Pacers, or a couple years before, Indiana Pacers lost in the conference finals. They made the finals. There is a pathway here. Now that you've gotten here and realize how difficult it is. And so we need to take all those learnings. There's some of that. I'm not saying there's not fatigue and mental fatigue, but you got to give yourself a chance. And, you know, that's why we're disappointed, because we built ourselves up to a level of expectation and standard now to where we want to get to the finals and compete for that championship. And so anything less is just excuses. We can't go there. Well, I will say that we missed a lot of open shots, and that's not a get better thing, right? I don't know if that was legs. I don't know what it was. You know, you get to this level, you know, shot making matters. And so, you know, when looking back at that series, and again, we need to zoom out again and just take stock on where we are as a franchise. But that series in particular, we missed a number of open shots. And so, you know, shot making was big. You know, and matching their offense was a big part. And so, you know, from a basketball standpoint, I still think we were doing some really good things. I believe wholeheartedly in the personnel that we have. I think we have enough talent in-house. That doesn't mean you can't reconfigure, retool, you know, bring in some aspects that we can get better at. But I think the biggest question was, were we going to be tough enough? Were we going to be able to compete? And we went through two knockdown, drag-out series, some of the most physical series that we've seen, and emerged. you know, won a game seven on the road. So we answered a lot of those questions. And now there's another step that we need to take, and we're gonna dive deep and figure that out. But that's a good question. Yeah. Hey, Jeff.
7: Tom, you talked about Evan and Jared a lot here. Can you say definitively that Evan Mobley will be on your team next year?
3: Evan Mobley?
7: Yeah.
3: Yeah. I mean, he's part of our future. I don't know what you mean by.
7: Well, because all these Evan for Giannis.
3: Yeah, we're not gonna speculate on any players outside these walls. All I can tell you is, since Evan's been here, we've had the third best record in the league for 5 years. Third best record in the league. Now we don't have a championship to show for that yet, right? Boston and Denver, the other two ahead of us, they have a championship to show for that. But all Evan has done is impacted winning. He's been remarkable for us in terms of our ascent. Right, the last 5 years, he's a huge part of what we do. He knows he needs to get better. You know, when we sat down and talked to him, we talked about the intangible stuff. You know, not even so the skill set stuff. How are we going to get stronger? Right? How are we going to build your body up so you're going to be able to sustain? We played him a lot of minutes this postseason, and so 5 years in, 24 years old, we are very fortunate to have drafted Evan Mobley. In a spectacular rookie class. You think about that rookie class, right? Cade Cunningham, right? MVP candidate. Scottie Barnes, who has emerged to be one of the best players in the NBA. We saw that for 7 games. That was not fun. Franz Wagner, right? Evan Mobley. That's a spectacular class. And out of those guys, who's the first to the conference finals? Evan Mobley. So we have to be proud of that. We have to take pride in that. It's easy to knock someone down. We're in the weeds. We can point to this. We can point to that. He's a franchise caliber player, and we're very fortunate to have him.
7: Tony, at your trade deadline, yeah. You mentioned Jalen Tyson kind of connected to that future as well.
3: Yes.
7: When you talk about a player who's in his second year and got first playoff minutes,
3: yeah.
7: Does that give you an extra belief that he can continue to impact this team going forward?
3: We need him. And again, talking to him, he was disappointed in his overall playoff performance. And I think it was just that was tied to shot making. But you could tell how much we needed him, even in some of these later series. Just his toughness, his tenacity on the boards, the fact that he can pick up full. We were, again, to get him at 20 last year, really huge, because he's going to be a big part of what we do, especially on rookie scale. Right, and so he's always going to outplay his coverage, if you will, in terms of his contract. He's a big part of our future. We need his tenacity, his toughness, his defense, his shot making, and the fact that he put himself in a position to be a real rotational player on a conference finals team speaks to who he is as a person. His work ethic, his drive, his hunger. He was equally as disappointed. He could have been in here like, man, I'm playing with house's money. I'm a second-year guy. I was playing the playoffs. I had 39-point games. I started for a large majority of the season. Like, I'm good. And he was visibly very disappointed how we finished and his play. And that's only gonna help him, drive him forward. And he's gonna be a part of this thing for sure. Hey, Nate.
8: You mentioned the Knicks lost in the conference finals last year. You know that they made a coaching change after that.
3: Mm-hmm.
8: With Kenny coming back, how do you see Kenny's second season and in the playoffs? How do you see the decision to stand pat there? And how do you and Kenny work together moving forward in the year now?
3: Yeah, I think, we heard a lot of noise after that loss to the Knicks. Which was unfortunate. I don't think it was a story. There was never a conversation about Kenny at all. When we win as an organization, we win as an organization. When we lose as an organization, we all own it. And there doesn't always have to be a fall guy. Kenny has been remarkable the last 2 years. I mean, if you just zoom out and look at his resume, right? 64 wins last year, coach of the year, gets us to a conference semis. This year we get better, right, in terms of our playoff success, get to a conference finals. 52 wins. I think the most extraordinary part of Kenny this year was, out of the gate we were hurt and beat up and a lot of starters missing from the start of the season, and we go 17 and 16. For him to stabilize that with 41 different starting lineups, I think was incredible, and to get us back to 52 wins. He's able to move and adjust on the fly really, really well. You know, we trade for James Harden, add a couple pieces, obviously, in Dennis and Keon at the deadline, and now we have to shift and change the way we play a little bit, or dramatically in some cases. And he was able to adapt and make and mold and build around that. So to get us back to 52 wins, home court in the first round, which was huge, he's done a remarkable job. And, you know, obviously Ethan gave me a question about the player development, which we brought him in for, to make sure we have a stable pipeline to continue our growth. Jalen Tyson, Tyrese Proctor, Craig Porter Jr., like all these guys have elevated their, even the Sam Merrill, right, like have elevated themselves as basketball players under him. And so it's easy to point to the loud loss and just say, man, like we all want some of those possessions back, coach included, players included. We want that series. I want that series back, right? But we have to own that as an organization. How can we get better? The players own it too, right? And so this is not a Kenny discussion. It never was a Kenny discussion. It was an organizational discussion of how we can break through to that next level. But I think if you're looking at his resume in totality, the last 2 years have been really been remarkable from a record standpoint, from a player development standpoint, and obviously breaking through to a conference finals is a real achievement for a head coach and for us.
9: Kobe.
3: Yes.
9: Kind of touched upon it there a little bit, James. You spoke a lot about just, you know, learning things on the fly, only being here a couple of weeks. Now that you guys are going to have this extended time this offseason with James, for him to really get integrated with the organization, what do you want to see from him from a long-term perspective to maximize what James will be?
3: So there's two parts to that. Is yes, and, you know, obviously we have to have a plan in place for James to continue being as available and durable as he's always been. And that's a big part of who he is. The other piece, reason why we brought James in was he elevates people around him. He makes players better. Even the Donovan Mitchells of the world will give him credit of, man, I've never played with a player like that, that has that vision, that has that basketball intellect. What he did with Jared and Evan, that's what we're really excited about. Elevate the play of everyone around him, to be able to study that, watch film, movement, where we need to be on the court, having the vertical lob threats, the pick and pop threats, the spacing threats. He's a savant, and that's largely, I mean, what we traded for is like point guard James Harden to help us set us up for success, and that's what he brings. But the other thing that he brings too is there's a toughness about him that people don't realize. There's a routine and work ethic that people don't really appreciate. It's every day. You know, to be his age, to do what he does day in, day out, to be available for games with bumps and bruises. You know, he breaks his finger a few games in, and he's fighting us to play right away. We're telling him, take a couple days, let the throbbing subside, and he wants to play. That resonates with the group. If he's playing that many games, right? And then you have Donovan that meets him and plays 70 games this year, you know, which is the most he's ever played for us. So it brings bravado, a toughness that I don't think people see. They see the numbers. Obviously, they see James Harden, like this massive figure, right? But I think there's intangibles that he's brought to the table that are invaluable to us, and certainly brought us a swagger. You know, during the year it was very up and down. Of can they get back? You know, does this group have belief? And the moment he got here, it gave us that belief, and our chests were puffed up again. But we can do this, and we did in large fashion until the end. And I think that's going to drive us into the summer. But to your point, yeah, very excited about having him around for summer and training camp, and hopefully we can figure that out with his representation. Hey, Joe.
10: Hi. It's going to sound like multiple questions, but I promise it's all the same thing. On July 7th, will you offer Donovan an extension? And if that depends on if he wants one now, then are you comfortable with going into, you know, the following summer where he could be a free agent?
3: Understand the question. All I can tell you is Donovan has been steadfast in how much he loves it here. And so there hasn't been any question of will he be here and does he want to be here. So I think that's the biggest thing, right? That's the best thing, right? When we have a superstar of his caliber that wants to be in Cleveland, that's our best ambassador, that's our best recruiter. There's guys that are here that wouldn't be here without him, quite frankly. So I think the bigger question is the one that's been answered, is does he want to be here? and does he want to be here long term? And I think he's answered that.
11: Kobe, last year you talked about internal growth. Yep. Guys like Jalen, Sam, all those guys making the step up. Who this year are you looking to kind of make that internal growth?
3: That's a good one, because I still come back to our guy Evan. But Tyrese Proctor is going to have a big offseason for us, hopefully. He showed a lot of things. He played over 500 minutes this year. And it kind of shows you how we started the year off, like, with the injuries. He played game one at Madison Square Garden because we were banged up and we needed more guard play, and to where he is now. And so I'm excited about his growth for sure. We have a draft pick this year. We'll see what we can do with that. And look, I think the big reason why we did hire Kenny was to make sure that the lifeblood of our program was always going to be player development, always going to be setting up players for success here in Cleveland. You know, we always say, come to Cleveland to find your best self. We give you that opportunity here. Players have had their best years of their careers here. They see success here, and they want to be a part of this program. And so you do have agents that reach out and say, man, I really love the system. I love what Kenny does. This is a great fit. That's huge for us. And so Tyrese is in that bucket for sure. What we do with our next rookie is in that bucket for sure. And we love the fact that we have a really strong player development pipeline here. Hey, Terry.
12: Just watching, say, the Spurs play or OKC, bringing in that, being kind of cycled back to, say, Toronto, and I see a lot of younger guys, isn't just playing fast and shooting threes. I mean, the pressure defense, all that stuff. Do you see a lack of that?
3: I think we're pretty diverse in our youth and our age. I think we kind of run the gamut. You know, outside of James, I think every one of our rotational players was under 30. So this wasn't an age issue. You know, it's an interesting question. We definitely still have young guys in our system that we want to, we want to get better. But I think the bigger question is, like, you know, will we look outside these walls? Will we look internally? Like, we've always have. You know, for the last 5 years, we've retooled this roster. We've reshaped this roster. We've looked internally. We've used trades. We've used every single facet of team building you can possibly do, right? From trading for Jared Allen, who was young at the time, right, to acquiring Lauri Markkanen. Right, another underrated move that we did that helped us then get Donovan Mitchell, right, to even trading for James Harden. We have internal growth that we've had over the years, from our G League, from Sam Merrill to Dean Wade, our draft process. So I think, you know, when we look at it, it's not just, oh, we need to get younger. If it's the right move to get us better, I think we've had the track record and proven success that we're going to go and do it. You know, we're going to go and do it.
12: Turnovers.
3: Yeah. Well, that's a problem. That's an issue. That's take care of the ball. Take care of the ball. Take care of the ball. That's the NBA. I do think that picking up full and give Rick Carlisle and the Indiana Pacers credit, because they kind of, not that it was, they flipped it, but they definitely created this style of play where we're going to pick you up full, even in the playoffs. And pressure your guards, right? And so you have to have pressure releases. That's not going to go anywhere. It's not because we don't have dynamic ball handlers that can get the ball across half court and score. It wears you down over the course of a game. And so you saw during the Detroit series, like, instead of battling up the ball up the floor of pressure, which Donovan can do and James can do, give the ball to Evan, right? Do we have other guards that can help us alleviate some of that pressure? We saw a lot of that this year, and we'll continue to say it. Do we play that way defensively? We have picked up full. When Jalen Tyson can pick up full, Dean Wade harassing Cade the whole series. It's a style of play we can play with some personnel. Is it our strong suit? I wouldn't say that, but it's certainly a new dynamic in the NBA.
13: Brian and then Chris.
14: In the conversation of you know, elite number ones that are leading teams, and I know that's outside.
15: Yep.
14: But are there elements that you would point to the most as to why you would put Donovan in that group?
3: Well, I would say that Donovan is uniquely ours, right? And he's our guy. And when you are constantly a All-NBA talent, that is a great leader, that has incredible work ethic, that adds to the culture, that adds to the mystique of our program, you embrace that. And it's easy to point to other players and say, oh, I wish I had. No, like Donovan is uniquely ours, and we're very, very fortunate to have an all-star, superstar caliber player that's here in Cleveland that loves it here. So let's lean into him with his faults. Right? They all have faults. They all have warts. If I went and got another player and brought him here, we'd be pointing and poking and prodding, and because we've seen so much. We're in the weeds so much. But he has tremendous respect of his peers and tremendous respect internally. So, you know, he's broken through to a conference final. It's his first in 9 years, and he wants more. Like, no one was more disappointed in our exits than he was. And so he has high, high expectations. And so do we think we can win with him as the best player in the championship team? Yes. And we're going to keep pouring into that.
13: Last one, Chris.
15: Kobe, you've talked about your belief in this group. You are a second apron team, though.
3: Yeah.
15: How much urgency is there to get below the second apron, and what's the pathway to doing that?
3: If the urgency is if there's a move that makes sense to do it. There's no urgency to get out of it just to get out of it, because then you'd be shedding contracts and good players to do it. So that's you don't just do it to do it. We've been very, very strategic. You know, this is the first year we've been in the tax. You know, since we started, since 2018, I should say. So we got to be strategic on what we're trying to do. We were, you know, even in the second apron, we were able to navigate at trade deadline, shed some money, bring in three guys that have helped us for sure. So it's not you know, a death nail because you're in the second apron. That being said, we have to be really strategic on what we do and how we add and how we can get better. But I'm pretty confident in our front office and our creativity. And you mentioned urgency. There's absolute urgency. There always is, right? When you have Dan as your owner and the Gilbert family that wants to bring another championship to Northeast Ohio, it's great pressure. It's great pressure to have. We're all aligned. It's not, hey, go save money or shave this or get out of it. No, it's like, how do we get better? That's the question. If that's the North Star, you're not worried about second apron. You're not worried about tax bill. It's how do you break through? And so we're in great shape because we're aligned under that guys, and there's no mandate to do this or do that. Like, how do we get better? And getting better means making the finals, and that's a hard, hard thing to do. And so that's incremental. That could be around the edges. That could be a big-ticket move. We're going to look at all of it. And certainly be able to navigate around sort of the confines of the second apron if we have to. Thank you, guys. Appreciate it. Thank you.
0: All right, that's Cavaliers President Kobe Altman, a season-ending media meeting with the media. No blow-up or start-over attitude toward the Cavaliers. As disappointed as they were, they're going to look to strengthen the team outside and inside, as he says they always do. Very strong support for Evan Mobley. I know you probably heard rumors about him, but it seems like he's very strong in Evan, and Donovan Mitchell clearly is the leader of the team. And I think right now the way he kind of wrapped it up is the question for the Cavs as they go to the offseason is, how do we get better? Well, that brings an end to our Cavaliers special coverage, their complete Cavaliers coverage today. As we hear from Kobe Altman, this is Mike Snyder on News Radio WTAM 1100.
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22: Wearing a hijab crowned Miss Wayne County at the Memorial Day Parade in Dearborn, Michigan. And on top of that, we had AOC. Remember, she's a strong woman. Dressing was she in a burqa or just the hijab?
23: It was a hijab.
22: The hijab. Dressing in the hijab. How does a feminist do that? I guess it doesn't matter, right? It doesn't matter. If you're on that side, you don't have to make sense. We've got Steve Dace coming in. We're going to talk about our kids and everything else, our future of our country, in 60 seconds. First, let me tell you about Chapter. If you're about to turn 65 or you recently have, whatever you do, don't take Medicare lightly. Don't assume one size fits all when it comes to Medicare plans. It's easy to assume Medicare is Medicare, and you pick something quickly and you assume you're done. But unfortunately, you might be done. You know, they have different plans, different costs, different coverage, different doctors and network, different prescription benefits, different out-of-pocket expenses. In other words, this is not a decision you want to make by yourself, quite honestly. That's why there's Chapter. Chapter is a service that helps you compare plans from more than anybody else can show you. I think they can actually show you coverage in every single plan in America. But if not, it's a huge, nobody else can do it like this. And they'll listen to your situation. Your doctors are unique. Your problems are unique. So don't assume that you can just take the umbrella of Medicare. You need something unique for you. What's the best plan for you? Please, I want you to go to Chapter. Give them a call. The call is absolutely free. You dial #250, say the keyword Chapter, #250, just say Chapter. All right, Steve Dace joins us now. Steve, how are you?
24: I'm good, brother. How are you?
22: I'm good. It's good to talk to you, my friend.
24: Good to talk to you.
22: Steve can be heard, by the way, on Blaze right after this program every day. So I have so much stuff to talk to you about. Let me just start with the the news of the day with America 250. I just talked about this here a second ago. This, you know, state fair that's going on. I mean, it sounds fun. You know, I think actually I'm going to go to it. But I mean, who knew Milli Vanilli even was still an act? But they're all saying that they're getting out because it's too divisive. And I haven't heard anyone say what it was that they were asked to do that was divisive, other than the president might show up.
24: Right. You know, I was in D.C. last week, Glenn. I got to see a lot of the setup as they're getting ready for this. And if there's one thing I think we all know the Trumps know how to do is throw a party. And this is going to be quite a bash for America's 250th. And, you know, you know that Homer Simpson gif where he just kind of just retreats back into the bushes? You know what I'm saying? Okay. I think when a lot of us saw the announcement of this lineup, we kind of just rolled our eyes and like, what are we doing? There's a lot of washed ups, a lot of has-beens, several never actually were, right? And it just seemed like kind of this motley crew, you know, no pun intended, alignment.
22: Yeah, and don't make fun of Motley Crue. That's an insult to Motley Crue.
24: Yeah, that's true. I mean, they've had way more hit songs than most of these acts.
22: Yeah.
24: I think we should just take this as an opportunity to just do the Homer Simpson gif, retreat brat back into the bushes. Mistakes were made. Yeah. This never happened. We don't need to get, rejected by a bunch of G-list celebrities or people who are past their prime or people who were begging for you to bend the knee to George Floyd like Martina McBride was back in the day. And I think we ought to take a page out of what TPUSA did at the halftime show. We ought to elevate our own. The presidency and America 250 is a platform in and of itself. We could create our own superstars. People are going to tune in just because of the greatness of the occasion and the event. And I think we ought to take a page out of what TPUSA did during the Super Bowl and just elevate our own and elevate our own worldview. Take a page out of Charlie's Memorial. There were a lot of very talented and best-selling Christian, you know, contemporary music artists that showed up to play at that. And I still think we can put on one hell of an event here without any of the Spirit of the Ages contributions at all. And we just don't need to constantly be getting celebrity acceptance and mainstream legitimacy. And I think that this was just a misstep, and I think we should take it as an opportunity to course correct here.
22: Yeah, I find it cowardice. And I'm not surprised by it. I'm not surprised by it. I mean, everybody, you know, has their own pain point. And in that world, even Milli Vanilli, who hasn't had a phone call since maybe 1989, was like, somebody wants us.
24: I didn't even know that they were above room temperature. Like, I didn't know they were alive. No idea.
22: I don't even know if they're the same Milli or Vanilli. I have no idea, nor do I care. You know, I'm not going to Washington for a concert, you know, to see any of these people. And I like Martina McBride. I like Martina a lot. You know, I won't go any further than that. But anyway, all right. Now let me talk to you about two other things that are happening in our country that are just changing the culture.
24: Mm-hmm.
22: AOC wearing the hijab. Here's a woman who is a woman's rights leader, you know, strong women, blah, blah, blah. How do you feel about that?
24: You know, many of us on the right have observed it's interesting to have a movement called Queers for Palestine when you can't be a queer in Palestine. And I think what we are learning, Glenn, is the Spirit of the Age and the Church of Hell has denominations like Christianity does, right? And those denominations may fight and scratch and claw and argue and you try to get into the front of the line and have their particular sectarian, theological nuance ascendant at any given time. But when push comes to shove, you know, I mean, like when the Muslims show up in Vienna or just outside the gates of Gay Paris, suddenly everybody puts those differences aside and realizes we're on the same team. And I think you're seeing that here with the Church of Hell, the Spirit of the Age, right? They, of course, it looks just beyond silly to see a woman who has essentially branded herself as the ultimate third wave feminist, who dressed as in the Handmaid's Tale at a State of the Union address, now wearing the ultimate sign of female subservience in the hijab, right? But if you stop and you look at it that way, and you realize whatever undoes the Christendom, whatever undoes the fabric and fundamentals of Western civilization, when that opportunity comes up, I doubt she likes a lot of the way women are treated within the Islamic world. But if you could unite with them to undo what's left of the West, they're all in. They'll come together for the Intifada, because in the end, They're all on the same team. They're branches off of the same tree. And I think that these kinds of images just kind of confirm that.
1: So I have to tell you, Steve, that's why I wanted to have you on today, because I've been saying this for a long time. I know you feel the same way. We have to put our differences aside. And, you know, we need to. Do you agree with the Constitution, Bill of Rights? Good. Then we're on the same side. And start coming together. And the biggest thing we have to do is educate our children. And I wanted to have you on because Torch is doing Summer of Education for the next 250. So if we don't educate our kids, we're not going to have another 250. We may not have another 25 minutes if we don't educate our kids. Mm-hmm. And you're putting out the third in a series of books. And this one is, what is it? Why Independence Day? Is that the name of it? I can't remember.
24: Yes.
1: Yes.
24: Why Independence Day? America is great.
1: Tell me about
24: because God is America is great because God is good. And the subtitle says it all. I mean, our 250th birthday is really an event that is 3,000 years in the making. And, you know, Charlie used to point out that Deuteronomy was the most quoted book by the founders collectively, which would make sense. I mean, Moses is sitting there at the brink of this is his goodbye letter, his eulogy, essentially farewell address. They're at the brink of the promised land. He's laying out for them. Deuteronomy literally means giving of the law or re-giving of the law, the second law. And he is reiterating now what their covenant with God will be and what godly character of the nation is expected to be. And so it would make sense that if you're attempting to create a country where there's no king but Jesus, that there is a government exists only to secure your God-given rights, and it's limited to just that jurisdiction, then you're going to need a people to be governed by a higher authority than just themselves, and that is the creator of the universe. And so it's not a secret that you see things happening. Like if you go to Texas right now, you're not sure if you're in Mumbai or Dubai in a lot of Texas right now. And why has that happened? Because the more that we have departed from our founding and turned away from it, nature abhors a vacuum. A new theology will step in to take the place of the one that founded the country. And, you know, we planned this trilogy out for, you know, 5 years ago. To do this every other year. And we always plan this for the 250th birthday, Glenn. But I had no idea when we plotted this out, even when we were illustrating. It takes 8 months or so to illustrate one of these books. Mm-hmm. I had no idea all the anti-Semitism and the nihilism. I mean, at this time last year, we're all very fired up. The president had come out of the gate swinging with an amphibious assault against the left after a big election victory. So when we were putting this together, I had no idea that we were going to be having all these fights about whether resurrect Marcion and separate Judaism from Christianity and all this other stuff that's going on right now. And it looks almost like I wrote this book to answer this stuff, Glenn, and nothing could be further from the truth. It's just our history. Yeah. And right now there is a movement afoot of people wearing our uniform on our side right now that are trying to retell that history, trying to do their own essential version of revisionism of history. But let's, in fact, even reconsider Winston Churchill. Maybe he wasn't the hero that we thought. And so as long as we entertain that splintering, we have no chance to unite against what is united against us.
1: I will say it's not a coincidence also that this, you wrote this book, and it's apropos for this time because you're a guy who listens to the Lord and follows what he wants you to do. And he is always ahead of all of us. It's Amen. Really remarkable to see him work. Tell me what you think is coming with this splinter. I mean, are we going to pull back together for this next election, or is this, I mean, how does this work with this splinter, Steve? It's so concerning to me.
24: I think you're watching a schism occur. And I think the timing of it, we're only 1 year into President Trump's reign here. I mean, he's going to be around 3 more years. And if you've been around Donald Trump for more than 10 minutes, as I know you have, this idea that when his term is up, he's just going to then just ride off into the sunset is not true. This guy has occupied the spotlight his entire life. Before becoming president, he was arguably the most powerful, most popular celebrity on planet Earth. So, I mean, this is a permanent part of who we are as a movement now. And I think the fact that you're seeing people plot out their divorce 1 year into this is indicative of a schism. And we've seen schisms all throughout the history of the church, all throughout the history of the West. And you're watching one of those occur right now. And you're watching a group of people I think for some people it's a grift. But some of the people that are doing this are serious people, people you and I have known for many years. And are thoughtful people. And I think they clearly believe the way forward, that Israel is a uniquely evil nation. I mean, I've had Tucker communicate this to me in private exchanges, that they're a uniquely evil nation. And that the therefore then the path forward must be to realign the Judeo-Christian understanding of the West. That's why I cited Marcion earlier, the great heretic who thought we divorced Christianity from Judaism. And that was one of the great Gnostic heresies of the early era of the church. And so his goal, I think, if you watch,
1: it's one of the first things that happened to the church in 1933 when Hitler took over too.
24: Correct. There's nothing new under the sun.
1: Get rid of all the Judaism. Yep.
24: Yeah, just new people under the sun who haven't heard it yet. Okay. I think they absolutely believe that we need to recalibrate into Chrislam and into a Christian Islam alliance. I think they absolutely believe this. And I think if it's historically insane. And one of the things I've tried to ask Tucker privately on numerous occasions, and I've just finally gave up. When we got to the point that the Book of Esther was really about Persian genocide, that was just kind of my get off point. And I have kind of held out because I love the dude and he's been solid to me and so many people. But when we got to the point that it's about Persian genocide, that was my get off point. But I kept asking him, tell me, Tucker, for 1400 years, we had Islam on the earth and no country named Israel as any kind of fulcrum or center or repository of tension here between Islam and the West. So explain to me, brother, you're a smart guy. How did Islam treat the West during those 1400 years when there was no nation of Israel? It was a Pax Romana. We got along great. It was just kumbaya, right? Those churches in Asia Minor that the Book of Revelation begins with. Yeah, they just had a democratic election, Glenn, and just decided to join the Islamic horde. That's what happened there. The Assyrian Christians, the Lebanese Christians, the Egyptian Christians, the Syrian Christians were first called Christians in Antioch. That's in Syria. Paul's on the road to Damascus, where he gets converted. Syria. Where did all these Christian enclaves go? Did Bibi Netanyahu take them all out? What happened? And they never have an answer for these questions because what they want doesn't align with historical precedent whatsoever. And so they have to essentially nihilist our past and say, well, you don't really understand your history. That's the same kind of stuff the left does, by the way, that you don't really understand your history. We need to reevaluate the post-war consensus. And hey, I think there's some things post-World War II that we need to reevaluate. The idea, though, let's fundamentally reevaluate the last war we all agree we were morally united on and was the morally righteous crusade. That's cultural suicide is what that is.
1: It is. It is. Can you hang on for just a couple more minutes?
24: Sure.
1: Okay. Steve Dace, we'll be back in just a second, in 60 seconds to be precise. 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
1: Steve's new book is out. It is called Why Independence Day. It's for children. Why Independence Day? America is great because God is good. And when I say it's for children, I hate to say that. It's for families. And quite honestly, a lot of our history is for adults, too, because we don't know any of it. We just didn't learn any of this stuff. And so, you might want to start with a children's book. At least read it to your kids or your grandkids. You'd be surprised what you might learn as well. So, Steve, is the election, this coming election, in as much trouble as everybody says it is?
24: I would say yes and no. I mean, fundamentally, we're up against history here, Glenn. I mean, if you go back, 1982, Reagan lost 30 House seats, a dozen governorships, and then it was Morning in America again 2 years later. We could do the one exception where a president, I mean, Barack Obama got mollywopped in two midterm elections. Bill Clinton got mollywopped in the first midterm election. So if you look at what happens to presidents after they get elected, with one exception, George W. Bush in 2002 when America was still pretty united after 9/11. That's the one time a president got an actual win in modern times after in a midterm, right after winning a presidential. So there's history there. So we're up against that. Democrats are up against an unfavorable redistricting map and an unfavorable Senate map. My math right now, I think there might be no more than 20 and as few as 15 truly toss-up House seats. But I think the thing to be concerned about with that, though, is Democrats, again, are not like the forces that we just talked about on our side right now. I think we all know that if they have a two-seat majority, they're going to behave like they have a 200-seat

0: ground for not just analysis, but also outright hilarity. This guy, James Tallarico, that the Democrat Party of the state of Texas thought that this guy should be the one they offer up as their Senate candidate is truly hilarious. It's a little scary because they think that this could actually work at some level. But the stuff that we are seeing about Tallarico, here he is. This is cut two, referring to his female neighbors as neighbors with a uterus instead of women. Play two.
1: Every one of our neighbors with a uterus became the property of the state.
2: One of our neighbors with a uterus to be able to control their own body.
1: Our neighbors with a uterus.
2: One of our neighbors with a uterus.
0: Also known as women. Neighbors with a uterus, Clay.
3: What would your wife say if you referred to her as your neighbor with a uterus?
0: I'd be the neighbor down the street while she figured out what was going to happen to me. You
3: know, I just, it'd be bad. Who even comes up with a phrase like that? That sounds like a really bad fantasy football team name.
0: All right, Saber. 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
15: 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And this season, I've sat down with Alessia Cara, Sarah McLachlan, John Legend, and more. Check out my new episode with Josh Groban. 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

0: definitely worse.
1: Oh, wow.
0: Definitely
1: okay, worse. Sarah in Albany. And we lost her?
0: No, she's on. Go, Sarah. Fire. Go. We got 20 seconds.
2: So, yeah, a relative told me that they had that, and I kind of laughed because I thought it was a joke.
0: What? What'd they have?
2: A doctorate in library science.
0: There you go, Clay.
1: I'm
0: a doctorate in library science? I think, Sarah, I think you're the winner. I think that's the worst.
1: Oh, I think that's actually a useful one back in the day. You can use a card catalog better than anybody, Buck.
0: Clay, nothing is classier than boring jazz music. All right. Silver and gold have been collected and purchased by investors for years. It's only the last decade or so that consumers have been purchasing gold and silver as part of their retirement savings plans, though. But why? 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Gold does well in environments where there's instability and inflation. 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
5: Good afternoon. I'm Brian Nengel. This is the 130 Report. Your three news forecast: sunshine this afternoon with a high of 77. Clear tonight, 54 for a low. Saturday, sun and 68. Right now it's 71 at your severe weather station. President Trump has not yet signed off on a potential agreement to extend the ceasefire between the U.S. and Iran for 60 days. NBC's Richard Engel has more.
6: Vice President Vance confirmed the agreement is nearly ready, but says he doesn't know when or if the president will sign, with some discrepancies on key questions remaining.
5: The agreement would reportedly open the Strait of Hormuz to commercial traffic. However, the fate of Iran's nuclear program remains a critical sticking point. A domestic incident unfolding in Cleveland's Old Brooklyn neighborhood today, where a man is believed to be alone inside a home on Woburn Avenue. Police say the suspect may be armed. A SWAT unit and negotiating team are on the scene. The Ohio Supreme Court has reinstated the murder conviction of Leander Bissell, who struck and killed Cleveland firefighter Johnny Tetrick with his car in the East Shoreway in 2022. The ruling tosses out an appeals court decision that had reduced the conviction to involuntary manslaughter. I'm Brian Nengel. 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
1: A desperate need for blood donors. It's 2 o'clock. I'm Brian Nungel. First, meteorologist Anthony Copeland with 3 News Weather.
2: Looking good for this afternoon as temperatures warm into the mid to upper 70s on the crystal blue skies, remaining cloud-free after sunset as temperatures quickly fall into the low 60s to upper 50s. A chilly start for daybreak Saturday around sunrise, then we quickly warm up into the mid to upper 60s.
1: Right now, 72 at your severe weather station. There is a critical need for blood donations right now, especially the universal blood type O. Ryan Lang with the Northern Ohio chapter of the Red Cross says this can be a difficult time of the year for blood supplies.
3: The idea now is that we don't get to that point. So we're trying to get ahead of it. Ahead of the summer months, we usually see a higher demand during the summer months, people taking vacations.
1: He says they supply blood to more than 70 hospitals in Northern Ohio and need roughly 500 donors a day to maintain blood supplies. A man studying to be a crime fighter now stands accused of committing a crime.
4: Cleveland police recruit Ashton Pugh is hit with a count of telecommunications fraud. He stands accused of stealing a Yamaha four-wheeler last month after luring the owner of the ATV to the city of Cleveland. Pugh was taken into custody Thursday at the Justice Center. I'm Carmen Angelo.
1: The state of Ohio is awarding nearly $27 million in grants to organizations to expand access to safe and affordable housing through the Welcome Home Ohio program, which provides grants for the purchase, rehabilitation, or construction of homes.
5: The Guardians send Slade Ciccone to the mound as they begin a three-game series against the Red Sox tonight, 7:10 game time. You can hear it right here. Guardians enter the weekend with a three-game lead over the White Sox in the division. NBA playoffs out west. Thunder and Spurs headed to a Game 7 tomorrow night. The winner will meet the Knicks in the finals. Home of the Guardians and the Cavs, Mike Snyder, WTAM Sports.
1: 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The S&P is up 20. The NASDAQ up 52. 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I'm Brian Nengel.
6: 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Traffic moving along on the highways for the most part. You are dealing with construction. 77 North is slow from Fleet to I-90. And police activity continues in Old Brooklyn. That's closing Woburn Avenue between West 47th and Pearl. They're asking you to avoid the area. See a crash? Give us a call, 216-986-8888. Mike Ross, WTAM Traffic on 1100 AM and 106.9 FM.
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19: 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I'm Ben Higgins, and If You Can Hear Me is where culture meets the soul. 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Celebrities, thinkers, everyday people, some have answers, most are still figuring it out. And if you've ever felt like there has to be more to the story, this show is for you. 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
21: Woo, woo, woo, woo. My dad gave me the best advice ever. I went and had lunch with him one day, and I was like, and Dad, I think I want to really give this a shot. I don't know what that means, but I just know the groundlings. I'm working my way up through, and I know it's...

0: Place they come.
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1: 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If you saw it written down, it would not be an inspiration. It would not be on a calendar. 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
3: Three staccato cries of Mayday and an eyewitness report of a mid-air explosion is about all that is known this morning of the British Columbia air disaster, which yesterday claimed 52 lives.
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20: Right now, 72 at your severe weather station. Cleveland Cavaliers president of basketball operations Kobe Altman held his end of the season press conference this morning, declaring that the team remains committed to getting better and further into the playoffs.
21: I think the good news is everybody is aligned in where we want to get to. From ownership on down to front office, coaches, the players, we all know we need to dig deep to take that next step. And we did take a big step forward this year.
20: Altman said everyone in the organization was clearly disappointed with the way the season ended. Cleveland police with an update today on last weekend's chase of a suspect involved in a shooting on the east side who then shot at police a number of times, including injuring two. The suspect identified as 24-year-old Brian Branch. Police released body cam footage today of the arrest. Three other officers were injured in crashes during the chase through the streets on the east side. The chase ended when Branch crashed into a building and then was tackled by an officer. The Ohio Supreme Court has overturned an appeals court ruling that Leander Bissell's murder conviction should be reduced to involuntary manslaughter for the 2022 death of Cleveland firefighter Johnny Tetrick, who was struck and killed by Bissell's car on the Shoreway. The state Supreme Court's ruling reinstates the conviction on murder and the sentence of 16 years to life behind behind bars. It's unclear whether a new draft of a potential deal between the U.S. and Iran will get a final approval. President Trump says he's spending today in the Situation Room of the White House making a decision on whether or not to approve it. But Iranian state media says Trump's characterization of the draft proposal is not accurate.
10: Iran, according to state media, is rejecting the idea that they are going to let traffic move freely through the Strait of Hormuz without the tolls that they had previously mentioned that they would impose. Those are the things that they were working on Oman with, by the way. And they're also, you know, making no mention of the nuclear program in that there's no agreement, but rather they're calling it a commitment for a commitment. So in other words, saying we're not going to talk about this issue right now.
20: ABC's Christiane Cordero reporting. 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The S&P up a dozen. The NASDAQ is up 26. 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

0: Red Sox in town, first of three. We're going to be talking to Guardians manager Stephen Vogt live from the ballpark at 3:40. And, of course, I do have a packed house. Fun Friday legend Pat Butler in the house. And Movern's always in the house. He runs the show. So we're going to get to a lot today, including your top headlines right now.
1: What exactly is happening?
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0: You got a big records release in the Mackenzie Shirella case. Of course, her case profiled on Netflix's The Crash. That 2022 Strongsville wreck, prosecutors said it was intentional, left two dead. She is in jail, serving a sentence for life for murder, parole eligibility in 2037. Some people are saying that, you know, there should be a renewed push to challenge her conviction. Did you watch this? Because I did. If anybody should be sitting rotting in jail, it's this young lady. I'll get back to that in just a second. How about new data from the Bureau of Economic Analysis today indicating that, well, you are saving the least amount of money right now than you have in the past 4 years. Let's go live to New York. Mason Leith, ABC News digital reporter. Mason, you've got Americans out there saving the least they have in the past 4 years. The question is why?
6: Absolutely. So if we look at what's happening right now, according to the Bureau of Economic Analysis, they have said yesterday that the personal savings rate dropped sharply in April to just 2.6%. And this is what is far below what's typically considered healthy for our economy. As just 1 year ago, the personal savings rate was almost double at 5.5%. And so Bloom Daddy, if we look at why this is happening, the biggest reason is that inflation is outpacing wage growth. So in other words, prices right now are rising faster than Americans' paychecks. And so economists are warning that, you know, while consumer spending has remained relatively strong in recent years, this spending is now increasingly being fueled by our savings rather than growth of people's income. So this is something that's not sustainable for the long term.
0: So people are dipping into their savings to pay for regular household necessities, Mason. How can they avoid doing that? Because that's never healthy.
6: All right. So Bloom Daddy, I have three tips for you, which is number one, the biggest thing that consumers can do right now is to take a close look at their monthly expenses and try to prioritize the essentials over any discretionary purchases. Number two, experts that I've spoken with have recommended building even a small emergency financial cushion where possible. Something like an automatic transfer at the end of every month into a savings account can help many households avoid relying too heavily on credit cards or draining their savings accounts when an unexpected big bill can come up. And number three, experts have told me that shopping around for lower prices pays off in the long run. Groceries, insurance, monthly bills. You can often find deals on these that are a little bit less than what you would normally pay if you just shop around in your community or you look online.
0: I can get some groceries at Aldi's, Mason, but I can't get my meat there. There's just no way. I mean, I can get the veggies. I can get the cereal. I can't buy meat at Aldi's. It's just, I don't know. Hey, very good advice, though, and I appreciate it. Mason, have a great weekend.
6: You too. Take care.
0: All right. Mason Leith, ABC News digital reporter, live from New York City. Pat Butler, Fun Friday legend. I'm going to go down. Number one, he said, look at monthly expenses and prioritize. Have you done that? Or do you just make so much money here at iHeart, you don't have to worry about it?
7: There's a saying where I come from. They say, charge it to the game.
0: How are your credit cards doing?
7: And I just worry about the statement at the end of the month. I don't know.
0: Movern, what about you? You got an emergency financial cushion?
8: I had one until I was out of work for 5 months, you know, because of the whole John Boy thing. They were remodeling. I wasn't working on the weekends, but I'm starting to build that back up. I'm okay, yeah.
0: And I did say an emergency financial cushion. I did not say an emergency weed cushion.
8: Yeah, you did hear
0: me correctly,
8: yes.
0: Right?
8: Yes.
0: And
8: yes.
0: Last but not least, Pat, Mason said shop around for lower prices. Have you ever gone to an Aldi's? Or one of those lower budget grocery stores. They're beautiful. They're fine. You get some great deals. I just can't bring myself to buy meat there. And some people swear by it. They're like, listen, it's high quality. And it may be. But when I go to a discount place, meat's off the table for me.
7: No, I'm a fan of Aldi. I like most everything they have there. And they do have good meat. If you're looking at lunch meat, they don't have a deli in the store, obviously, so it's already been sliced and packaged and everything. So, I'd prefer to get fresher meat from a different type of grocery store. But
0: sure you do.
7: But ground meat, you know, chicken, whatever. I'm a big fan. I have no problems with Aldi.
0: Where do you get the meats? And I'm not talking about Arby's.
8: I do, you know, I do get them from Aldi. If anything, I feel like you got to kind of have it flipped. You know, I trust the meat from Aldi before I trust the produce. I feel like whenever I get produce there, I feel like at least for me, it goes bad sooner than it would if I get it from somewhere like Giant Eagle, for instance.
0: For the record, I enjoy my time at Aldi's. I really, truly do. All right, let's jump back over to Mackenzie Shirella. Have you guys watched The Crash on Netflix? I'm over on you first.
8: You asked me to, and I said, yes, I will, but I did not get a chance to watch it because I was working last night.
0: You know what? I appreciate that you didn't try to lie to me.
8: Yes.
0: Butler, what about you?
7: Nobody told me there'd be homework.
0: It's Netflix.
7: I'm familiar with the story just from it being in the news, but no, I have not seen any of the show.
0: I am going to speak for both of you that if you watched it, there's not a chance in hell you would feel sorry for this young woman in any way, shape, or form. So you've got this major records release from Strongsville Police, where the public's going to have access to hours of police video, jail phone calls, about 93,000 text messages between Shirella and her boyfriend Dominic Russo, evidence used during the 2023 trial. Now, she was convicted of intentionally driving into a building, killing Russo and Davion Flanagan. As I mentioned earlier, life sentence for murder, parole eligibility in 2037. I was talking to a couple of people in the newsroom yesterday about this, and I talked about it, I think a week and a half ago or 2 weeks ago on this show. I have never seen, first of all, Mackenzie Shirella's parents, whoever talked them into doing this, they should never talk to them again because they come off as the biggest jackasses in the history of parenting. That's number one. Number two, Mackenzie Shirella, you want to talk about a monster. This is that girl in high school that the mean girl intimidates other girls, nasty girl to teachers, to other students. She's posting on social media, smoking weed, driving nonstop. And when I say smoking weed, I'm talking bongs. I'm talking dubs the size of Andre the Giant's thumb. I mean, huge. Just an absolute weedo out there driving around, and her dad was okay with it. In the documentary, he said, yeah, I have no problem with it. I mean, if you're a parent and you don't have a problem with that, you need your head checked. And she is a direct result of those two parents. They created her. And anybody who watches The Crash, I think you're going to feel exactly how I do, and that is, I hope her ass rots in that jail for the rest of her life. The Crash, and it's on Netflix. 216-578-1100, Absolute Roofing text line, 21095. Mike Ross, we don't want any crashes out there. How's traffic?
2: 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Get some slow traffic, 90 West between Lakeside and Chester. Also, 490 West is congested between Broadway and I-90. Got a crash in the right lane, 71 north at Pershing, that has stop-and-go traffic back to Harvard. Also a wreck Superior at East 30th. 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
9: Mostly clear tonight with a low of 54. Saturday sunshine, a high 68. Sunday sun with highs in the 70s.
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8: This from the 216. Bloom Daddy, you're ignorant. Meat has to be FDA checked and approved. If I was Aldi, I would sue you.
0: For what? An opinion, numbnuts? I'm allowed to give an opinion. I'm a talk show host. I didn't say go to Aldi's. As a matter of fact, I said I like Aldi's. And there's different grades to meat, numbnuts. I was going to say something else, and then I just went blank. Anyway, turning the page. You've got Senator Chris Murphy, Democrat out of Connecticut, and Chris DeLuzio, a Democrat out of Pennsylvania. They are introducing the Let Kids Play Act. This is a new federal bill that takes aim at private equity firms operating within youth sports. Congress is calling these practices vulture practices. In other words, and I'll give you an example here. Black Bear Sports. This is in youth hockey. They consolidate ice rinks and hockey teams across the Northeast and Midwest, and they've leveraged that control to steer families into their own system of leagues, tournaments, fees, got to stay at certain hotels because they get kickbacks, pretty much just kind of dominating an entire area. And if your kid wants to play sports, you got to do exactly what they tell you. Rob Walgate, American Policy Roundtable, joining me right now. Rob, we have discussed how youth sports is out of control, but when we talk about corporate America getting in on the action, it takes it to another level. But do we want Congress coming in and writing the ship here?
24: Listen, as a dad, someone who participates in youth sports and is getting out of it, I'm with you. It's out of control. I just can't find the situation where Congress being involved is going to make it better. How are they going to fix it? I think it's going to take parents looking in the mirror and saying, wait a minute, do we really need to travel all the way across the country for this to happen or for that to happen? It's making decisions. I think it's that FOMO, right? The fear of missing out. I think there's a lot of people that think, well, if I don't have my 8-year-old or 9-year-old or 10-year-old doing this at that level, they're going to fall behind. When in fact, that isn't reality. And that's not even what the numbers say. I mean, if you look at the numbers, roughly 7% of high school football players play college football. There's a million high school football players. Mm-hmm. A little over 70,000 play football. You know it from your son playing baseball at the highest level in college. But there's 500,000 high school baseball players. 6 to 7% play college baseball. That's the standard. Basketball is even worse. Over 500,000 high school basketball players on the boys' side. Only 18,000 play in college. It's a small number, yet you have families that look at it and say, this is our shot. When the question becomes, is it the shot? If you saved all that money in airfare and everything else, you'd be able to pay the tuition bill, maybe.
0: Rob, you hit the nail on the head, because these firms are profiting from families' fear of missing out with their sons or daughters' athletics. You think about the youth sports industry. I think it generates right around $40 billion in annual revenue. And you've got parents out there paying thousands of dollars per kid to participate. But you are exactly right. Parents feel if they don't do that, their kid's not going to be seen. Now, 90% of these parents, their kid's not any good. But they won't accept that. The other 10%, if your kid is good, he more than likely will be seen, but you still feel like you've got to go do this stuff or else he might miss out.
24: Well, yes. And I also think, and again, you know, I know many folks that run youth sports programs and do a phenomenal job in Ohio, in the Midwest. They're in it for the right reasons. But it's blown up in some places out of control. And there's that financial incentive. I believe in youth sports. I think kids ought to be participating in youth sports and having a say in it. But I think where we've lost sight of things as parents is really post-high school. We gave the stats on who plays, but also the parents that go watch those small college games. I can tell you right now, Division II and Division III, basketball, baseball, football, all those sports.
0: It's fantastic.
24: It's really, really, really good. Everyone's good. Everyone's good. A lot of parents think, oh, it's got to be D1 or bust. Oh, it's got to be scholarship or bust. I'm going to tell you something. I encourage the listeners to get out there on a winter night, go to John Carroll, go to Baldwin, go to Oberlin, go to Case, go to these D3 schools, go to Malone, Walsh, Ashland, D2 schools. This basketball is tremendous. It's amazing. You wouldn't believe how good those players are, but most people don't do that. They see what they see on TV. And they think, oh, that level isn't that good. And I'm telling you, you know it. You know it. It's phenomenal. Yeah.
0: Talking to Rob Walgate, American Policy Roundtable. But this is a whole nother level here. These are private equity companies accountable for their activity within youth sports. So a vulture practice, according to these congressmen, is any practice, term, condition, tactic, instrument, method, or act that causes harm or creates long-term risk of harm to an acquired entity in order to extract profit. So, that, you know, they're talking about when your son's or daughter's team gets into an event somewhere and you have to pay this amount of money for the team to get in. You have to stay at certain hotels. They steer you so that they get all the money. Yeah. They're getting the kickbacks.
24: Yeah.
0: And they're trying to end that practice. But again, my original question to you is, do we need the government stepping in here, or is this something parents need to take care of?
24: It's still the United States of America. I struggle with that. And them telling who, I mean, because then they're going to have to put into law and define those equity groups. They're going to have to define if individuals can and can't do it. We've all been to those places. I mean, I'm thinking of Westfield, Indiana, and Grand Park, and the facility that's over there with basketball and soccer and football and baseball. And they have so many. Many of your listeners have traveled to those places. Do we want private equity buying all those? No, probably not, especially with the pay-to-play and the hotel aspect of it. I just don't see an avenue where Congress comes in, passes law, and all of a sudden that makes it better and more affordable. Because usually when Congress gets involved, what ends up happening is that's going to drive the price up for whatever reason. And we all know what those are.

0: college quality good.
1: Right.
0: I don't mean they're not good. I'm saying college quality good, quality good, because there is a difference between a good high school baseball player and a kid that is a college baseball player or football player or NBA player. Rob, I got to get running here. I'm up against the clock. Thank you, buddy.
1: Thanks, my man.
0: All right, Rob Walgate, American Policy Roundtable. Speaking of sports, when I come back, we're going to the ballpark. Stephen Vogt talking about game one of three against the Boston Red Sox. And what exactly are the enhanced games? Get your mind out of the gutter, Butler. 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
3: Good afternoon. I'm Brian Nengel. This is the 3:30 report. A report says President Trump did not reach a decision on any new deal with Iran. The New York Times says after he huddled with his team in the White House Situation Room for about 2 hours, the president exited without making a decision. The Times says a major sticking point for Trump includes the freeing up of Iranian funds that the U.S. has frozen.
4: We have been here before. In fact, at least four or five occasions, we've been told that a deal was close at hand, only for it not to materialize. It's not just President Trump who needs to sign off on it. Also, the Supreme Leader of Iran, Mujtaba Khamenei, needs to agree to it.
3: ABC's Ian Pannell reporting. A standoff situation is over in Cleveland's Old Brooklyn neighborhood, where a man was holed up inside a home on Woburn Avenue. Police say the man surrendered peacefully. The situation began when police arrived at the home on a report of domestic violence. If he wants to be a police officer, he's going about it the wrong way. Art Carmen Angelo explains.
5: A Cleveland police recruit is facing a felony charge. According to reports, Ashton Pugh stole a Yamaha four-wheeler last month after first having lured its owner to Cleveland. Pugh was taken into custody Thursday at the Justice Center on a charge of telecommunications fraud. I'm Carmen Angelo.
3: The Red Cross is in desperate need of blood donors. Levels have reached a critical stage, especially with the universal blood type O.
6: Well, we always need O types, the most common blood type, and the ones that people reach or that doctors reach for in surgeries and emergency rooms reach for in surgeries, because they're most compatible. 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O negative is the most compatible with the universal blood donor.
3: Ryan Lang with the Northern Ohio chapter of the Red Cross. 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
7: 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Still have stop-and-go traffic from a crash in the right lane, 77 North at Pershing. You're backed up to Harvard. Also, construction slowing things down, 77 North between East 30th and I-90. Slow traffic, 490 West between Broadway and I-90 and Lakeside and Chester on 90 West. 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
3: Your 3 News weather, mostly clear tonight with a low of 54. Sunshine Saturday, a high 68. Sunday, sunshine with highs in the 70s. Right now, 72 at your severe weather station. 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
2: Fun Friday legend Pat Butler joining us. We're going to join Stephen Vogt at the ballpark coming up in a couple of minutes. But right now I want to hit on the enhanced games. Pat, any idea what the enhanced games are? And be careful. I got kids to feed still.
7: Well, is there a pole vault involved?
2: You know, there's track and field events involved. I don't know if the pole vault
7: is involved. That's what I thought. Yeah.
2: Well, if you listen to commercials on this show, it's not that enhanced games. This actually took place over Memorial Day weekend in Vegas. Athletes permitted to use drugs, performance-enhancing substances, testosterone, HGH under medical supervision. $25 million purse, $1 million promised to any athlete who breaks a world record. And we're talking about swimming, track and field, and weightlifting. By the way, the IOC, the International Olympic Committee, has strongly condemned the games, calling it a dangerous arms race and exposes athletes to severe health risks. Most of these athletes, look, you can go clean or you can go dirty. Most of these athletes obviously do not care. It's privately funded by a group of venture capitalists and high-profile tech and biotech investors like Peter Thiel, billionaire entrepreneur and venture capitalist. And what they want to do, the whole premise of these enhanced games is how far can you push the human body? Unnaturally, if you will. And these guys are also major investors in a lot of these enhancement companies when it comes to stamina or energy or strength. Not what you're thinking about, Butler. Is this something you would watch? I mean, I didn't know about this until after they were over, but is this something that you would watch, Pat?
7: It really does not interest me. First of all, I mean, even like the regular Olympics, I hate to say it, I wasn't all that interested in it. Mm-hmm. But these people are just hurting themselves, and it does nothing for me as a viewer. No,
2: Movin, what about you?
4: I don't think I'd watch it, but I do like keeping tabs on it just to see how far these athletes can push their bodies, you know, with these substances. I think the concept's very interesting, and I like it.
2: You're always going to have participants, because when you think about swimming, when you think about track, when you think about weightlifting, these individuals do not make a lot of money. And when you've got a purse of $25 million dangled out there like a carrot, guarantee you a number of people are going to jump into it. We're going to continue this conversation in a second. Right now, I want to go to the ballpark, though. The Red Sox in town. First of three, Stephen Vogt, Guardians manager. Stephen, I want to talk to you about your rookies, because I was thinking earlier today, who's in the running for American League Rookie of the Year? And we got three guys. I mean, Parker Messick, Travis Bazzana, and I don't want to, you know, get out in front of myself, but Chase DeLauder. You've got three rookies right now who are playing some really, really good baseball.
8: Yeah, we do. Those three guys have really done a nice job for us. It's been fun to watch them kind of get to the big leagues. You know, Parker obviously joined us last year, Chase in the playoffs, but the three of those guys have really done a nice job to compliment Hosey and the rest of the team.
2: I want to go through all three with you. Let's start with Travis Bazzana. When I watch him play, I see a young guy with zero fear. He just looks like he doesn't get frazzled by anything. Am I on the mark there?
8: Yeah, I mean, he's shown a lot of poise, that's for sure. He hasn't looked big-eyed. He's made some really good improvements on defense. His at-bat quality has been great. Not showing any hesitancy on the base paths. It's been really fun to watch Travis come up and get acclimated.
2: Was it a difficult decision to move him to the leadoff spot?
8: Yeah, I mean, it was. I mean, we obviously have had a very good leadoff hitter here for a long time. And, you know, you want to make sure that, you know, we always knew that Travis has the profile of a leadoff hitter. And he's not going to be there 100% of the time. Or we're still going to, you know, mix and match like we do. But at the same time, you know, you don't want to throw someone into a spot like leadoff too early. I think we've seen that around the game for years where, you know, people come up to the big leagues and they get inserted into a huge leverage spot in the lineup and maybe get off to a little bit of a slower start. So once Travis had, you know, a number of plate appearances under his belt, kind of felt like it was time to move him up there, and he's been great so far.
2: You know, the game has changed from the game that I grew up with from the perspective of guys hitting in certain spots. It used to be leadoff guys were fast, took a lot of pitches, worked some walks, and all of a sudden you got Kyle Schwarber a couple of years ago hitting 189 with 35 home runs batting leadoff. What do you, in particular, look for in a leadoff hitter?
8: Well, I mean, obviously you want somebody who's going to hit five times a night. I mean, that's, you know, you're going to get five plate appearances. It's not easy to handle five plate appearances every night. So you want to have an impact bat that gets on base that can make things happen. And, you know, for us, that's Travis right now.
2: Talking to manager Stephen Vogt from the ballpark, Red Sox in town, first of three. Let's go to Chase DeLauder. What I love about Chase is this guy can hit to all fields. I mean, he, in my opinion, is a complete hitter. Your thoughts?
8: Correct. I mean, he's a complete hitter who has power. He's got the ability to hit a mistake out over the plate for a home run. He's going to drive the ball into the gap, but he's going to take what pitchers give him. He's not going to chase. He's going to walk. He's going to get on base. He's just a complete hitter. And the strike zone judgment has just been super impressive through the first couple months.
2: And I know we've talked about Parker Messick, but he deserves talked about once again, giving you quality at starts, quality starts every time you roll him out.
8: Yeah, Parker's been unbelievable, and I think the beauty that we've seen is we've seen Parker for, you know, he's had four or five starts where his stuff really wasn't there. You know, he just didn't have his best stuff, but he is still able to compete. He makes pitches when he has to. He's throwing strikes. He's controlling the tempo, and I think a lot of why he's been able to navigate the starts where he maybe hasn't had his best stuff is because of those things. It's because he pushes the pace. He dictates how fast the game goes, attacks the strike zone with six pitches, and it's just been really fun to watch him.
2: I think the most consistent guy in your lineup from day one has been Brian Rocchio. Talk about his progression as a hitter. Coming into this game, hitting 298, playing outstanding defense.
8: Yeah, I mean, Rocchio, you know, from the time he's come back from Columbus last year, it's just been really, really solid for us. He's been consistent. I think Rocchio's really starting to understand who he is as a ball player, and that's somebody who gets on base, makes the pitcher work, Not afraid to hit with two strikes, and you don't just don't see that in too many guys. And he's been really huge for us in that nine hole, just getting on base for the top of the order, driving in a lot of runs because the bottom half of the order has been getting on base a lot. So Brian's off to a really good start, and we got to keep pushing him to keep working and getting better.
2: Steven, guys handle being sent down in different ways. What was it about that trip down to Columbus that you think righted the ship for Rocchio?
8: I mean, it could be a number of things. I think, you know, he had seen some success the year before and kind of came out, kind of came out with, you know, kind of off, got off to a slow start last year and had some real things he needed to work through and was able to go down to AAA. And sometimes when you get a break from AAA, you can look at it one of two ways. You can look at it as it's not fair that they're doing this to me, or you can go down, go to Columbus and work on the things in a less pressured environment and, you know, kind of work on some things, take some shots where maybe the game doesn't have as much weight that night. And you can look at it as a chance to get better and work on the things that you know are going to help you because you know what it's like in the big leagues. And Brian really did that. He went down and worked on a two-strike approach, worked on, you know, what pitches he can handle, which ones he can't, laying off some pitches and started working walks a little bit more. So I think for he in particular, he went down and took it as an opportunity to get better rather than they're doing this to me.
2: Real quick, last question. Slade Ciccone on the hill tonight. He's given up just four runs over his previous three outings. He's been pitching well.
8: Yeah, he has. I mean, Slade with the three fastball attack, and we're starting to see some off speed really starting to come together. It's been fun to watch Slade kind of go from only having fastballs to now we're starting to see a little bit more off speed, and it's been good. He's given us a chance to win more often than not, and hoping he does that again tonight.
2: All right, Steven, thanks for the time. Go get win number 34.
8: Sounds great.
2: All right. Guardians manager Steven Vogt from the ballpark. Let's get some traffic, then your weather. Mike, how's it looking?
9: 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Looks like you're still dealing with that crash taking out the right lane, 77 North at Pershing. Stop-and-go traffic back to Harvard. Tow is on scene, clearing that out. You're slow 490 West between West 7th and I-90, and I-90 West between Dead Man's Curve and I-77. 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
11: Mostly clear tonight with a low of 54. Saturday sunshine, a high 68. Sunday, sun with highs in the 70s.
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19: What's happening, fellow sports fans? It's Andy West. Let's take a look back on this day in sports history, May 29th. We'll start off in 1976. Houston's Joe Niekro was the winning pitcher and hit a home run off his brother, Phil Niekro. The Astros beat the Braves 4-1. It was the only home run hit by Joe in his 22-year Major League career. Jumping ahead today in 2005, Dan Weldon wins the Indianapolis 500 when Danica Patrick's electrifying run falls short. Patrick is the first woman to lead at Indy, getting out in front three separate times for a total of 19 laps, but Weldon passes her with seven laps to go and holds on for the win. And today in 2010, Philadelphia's Roy Halladay pitches the 20th perfect game in Major League history, beating the Florida Marlins 1-0. He struck out 11 batters, and in the ninth inning, he faced three Marlins pinch hitters. Halladay was elected into the Baseball Hall of Fame in 2019 after his untimely death in 2017.
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2: I want to get back to the enhanced games. We got a text, Absolute Roofing text line 21095. Mover, and go ahead and do this one justice.
4: From the 216, is there also sword fighting in these enhanced games?
2: I mean, come on. Are we just juveniles?
7: Oh my.
2: Are there no mature individuals listening to this show anymore?
4: I believe it's called fencing, Bloom Daddy.
2: It is called fencing.
4: Yes.
2: That's exactly what it's called. And these enhanced games are not that kind of enhancement. They are HGH, testosterone, steroids, under medical supervision, whatever the hell that's supposed to mean. I mean, Pat Butler, fun Friday legend, what's that supposed to mean? You got a doctor there making sure you inject yourself in your right butt cheek properly?
7: Dr. Nick from The Simpsons, maybe.
2: Yeah. Well, during the break, well, if you're just joining me, athletes are permitted to use these performance-enhancing substances. This just took place, the inaugural one, Memorial Day weekend in Vegas. $25 million up for grabs, variety of different events. Sprints, hurdles, freestyle, butterfly swimming, weightlifting. The IOC, of course, is strongly condemning these games, saying that they promote a dangerous arms race, expose athletes to severe health risks. The people behind it, a lot of venture capitalists, high-profile tech and biotech investors, are saying, look, we want to push the human body. We want to see the limits, and we want to see people out there competing that can do super man style things. Mov, during the break, you found something interesting regarding a purse involving Usain Bolt.
4: Yeah, you're talking about all the money in these enhanced games. They announced that during next year's event, they will offer a $10 million bonus to any man who breaks Usain Bolt's 100 meters world record at their next event. Like I said, $10 million bonus just to break the world record.
2: I envision every man who competes in the 100 meters right now with six syringes hanging out of their rear ends. Pat Butler, you could say you wouldn't do this, but if you're a track guy and you have dedicated your life to this and you're not making the money that other athletes are making in the major sports and somebody dangles $10 million in front of you, you're telling me you're not going to pop some pills or put a syringe in your butt?
7: If I'm a serious athlete and I'm motivated by athletics and achievement, then no, I'm not going to do that to myself. If my motivation is just money, I guess I would. But no, if I'm taking it seriously, I know that I've chosen a path where I probably have to have some other kind of side gig or something to make ends meet.
2: You guys see me laughing right now because I'm going to ask Movern the same question. And Movern, I know what your answer is. You're going to be eating those same steroids that they were giving horses back in the 70s. You're doing it, aren't you?
4: Yeah, I'll take all the stuff they gave Secretariat back in the day just to get this $10 million. Absolutely. Especially if I was 10 years younger even. I mean, how could you not want to if you're even into it a little bit?
2: Look at all these WWE guys who made it to about 42, 44, 46, all jacked up on juice. And it cost them their lives.
4: I know. I guess I'm thinking about it from the perspective of taking these enhancements isn't something I continue to do before or after. It's just doing it to attain that world record and get that $10 million bonus. That's pretty much where I'm coming from. So absolutely, I would still do it. Yes.
2: You guys, here's my take on this. At least they're not hiding it. It's like, yeah, we want these guys to take PEDs. We want these guys to do this stuff. We want to see stuff that normal human beings cannot do. Because I still think it's prevalent in today's Major League Baseball, NFL, NBA. Why wouldn't it be? Because the reward versus risk is too great. Major League Baseball, you've got 3 strikes. So you could do it 2 times, land that big contract, say the hell with it, get that money. Why do you think so many of these guys from these third world countries are doing PEDs? Because the reward versus risk is greater. So why not do it? I think it's very prevalent in all the major sports. And now you've got the enhanced games coming in going, okay, look, we're not lying to you like these other guys are. Our guys are doing it. Come on and watch, Pat.
7: Yeah, it's just, I don't know. It feels dirty to me. I feel like I need to take a shower after watching that.
2: I was going to say something, and by that pause, you can tell I caught myself there. Mauve, I mean, at least they're being upfront about it.
4: And that's the one thing you can really hope for is that the transparency is there. And I mean, I feel like it's a success. I mean, people loved baseball when they were using steroids, and they loved seeing those muscle brown freaks. And why would this be any different?
2: All right, 2 things coming up in the next hour. First of all, Butler, do you want to explain this headline? You ready?
7: Okay.
2: Woman with no right hand beats traffic ticket for texting with her right hand. What do you think the story is there?
7: Woman, wait.
4: I saw this video.
7: You need to read woman it. Read that one more time.
2: All right, if you'd shut up. All right, ready? Yes. Woman with no right hand beats traffic ticket for texting with her right hand.
7: Oh, yeah. Okay.
2: Do you know what it's about?
7: I vaguely recall hearing about this, yeah.
2: All right. Well, I love my man, Alex Stone. We're going to go to L.A. He's going to explain this, and we should have some fun with him. And the other thing is, Pat, you have been wanting to make fun of me all week for something that I did in the parking garage without giving it totally away. Give people a preview of what is to come.
7: Okay. Well, when I was leaving the office the other day, I realized that Bloom Daddy had parked next to me.
2: In a beautiful Nissan Armada for me.
7: Yes. I didn't realize at first that it was your vehicle. I just noticed as I was getting into my car.
2: How could you not? It's my chariot.
7: That somebody left something on the hood of their car, and I was surprised by it, especially when I came in the next day and it was still there.
2: That somebody realized it the next day and was going to go and still eat it, but that somebody was worried that possibly somebody got into it, put something in it, or maybe some homeless guy was pursing his lips, sucking out of the corner of my container, and I was afraid to eat it. Because you guys know me. I will eat anything. I don't care how long it's been laying around. If I'm hungry, I'm eating it. Mauve, am I lying?
4: You are not lying, no.
2: So, leaving something on the hood of my vehicle. Oh, I just gave it up. But Pat has been raking me over the coals about this, and you're going to get the story coming up. And we're going to spring it on my ex-wife during the X-Files at 5:35. Butler, you're the one that's going to tell her. Because she made this specifically for me when I came in last weekend, because the boys were in too. And I never got to eat any of it, because I left it on my damn vehicle.
7: Yeah, the story keeps getting better.
2: So you're going to break it to Karen.
7: All right, fine.
2: X-Files at 5:35. Top headlines coming up next. Phone lines are open. 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
0: Saturday, May 30th, it's Bare Knuckle Fighting Championship. 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
5: Trump makes no decision on the latest deal proposal with Iran. It's 4 o'clock. I'm Brian Nengel. More on that story coming up in 60 seconds. First, traffic and weather together.
23: 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Still dealing with that crash, taking out the right lane, 77 north at Pershing, stop-and-go traffic back to Harvard. An accident reported Northfield near Libby Road, also Rockside near Broadway, and construction delays continue on 77 North. That's approaching I-90. 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
5: Your 3 News forecast from the Universal Windows Direct Weather Center with meteorologist Anthony Copeland.
26: Looking good for this afternoon as temperatures warm into the mid to upper 70s on the crystal blue skies, remaining cloud free after sunset as temperatures quickly fall into the low 60s to upper 50s. A chilly start for daybreak Saturday around sunrise, then we quickly warm up into the mid to upper 60s.
5: Right now, 74 at your severe weather station. After meeting with his closest advisors in the White House Situation Room for 2 hours today, President Trump reportedly left the meeting without making a decision on the proposed deal with Iran that calls for extending the current ceasefire another 60 days.
27: According to Axios, the deal includes unrestricted shipping through the Strait of Hormuz, with Iran removing all mines from the shipping lane within 30 days. The U.S. will lift its blockade of Iranian ports in proportion to Iran's actions for allowing the passage of commercial shipping. The U.S. also committing to discussing sanctions relief and the release of frozen Iranian assets. Iran will commit to not pursuing a nuclear weapon. Now, both sides will negotiate also how to dispose of Iran's highly enriched uranium and how to address the nuclear program.
5: Fox's Ashley Webster is in Tel Aviv. Cavaliers president of basketball operations Kobe Altman held his end of the season press conference with the media today, putting the wraps on the 2025-2026 campaign.
28: Two things can be true. You know, we hated the way it ended. We were disappointed with the way it ended. I think the reason for that is we have higher expectations. We've built this thing to a level of standards, of excellence, and we know we could be better. But the other thing that could be true is we could be proud of what we've accomplished here.
5: Altman says he believes they do have the foundation to continue to strive toward an NBA championship. The Ohio Supreme Court has overturned an appeals court decision to reduce the murder conviction of Leander Bissell to involuntary manslaughter. The state Supreme Court's decision reinstates the murder conviction. Bissell was convicted for hitting and killing Cleveland firefighter Johnny Tetrick with his car on the Shoreway in 2022. Tetrick was assisting at the scene of a crash when he was hit. Former Attorney General Pam Bondi has wrapped up testimony related to the Justice Department's release of the Epstein files. The closed-door hearing with the House Oversight Committee was focused on her handling of the investigation into Epstein and his accomplice, Ghislaine Maxwell. College students in Ohio could soon be protected by state law to carry pepper spray and tasers on campus.
29: Republican State Representative Levi Dean has introduced the Campus Self-Defense Act. The bill prevents
8: defense universities from banning adults from possessing non-lethal self-defense tools. Currently, each university sets its own weapons policies. If the proposal is passed, schools that discipline students for carrying the items or using them in self-defense could be hit with a $50,000 fine. I'm Travis Lair.
5: WTAM Money Matters brought to you by Mortosh Financial. The Dow up 363 points today, the S&P up 16, and the NASDAQ gained 55. 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

0: I've got two tickets to give away today. Tigers coming to town Sunday, June 14th. First pitch is at 1:40. I'm going to do it this hour, okay? So we're going to play trivia. Don't know the categories yet. I'll get with Movern in a second. But if you want to win two tickets, just be ready. I'll put out the bat signal very, very soon. Let's get into our top headlines.
1: What exactly is happening?
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5: These are the top headlines.
0: Let's head to L.A. Easy for me to say. Alex Stone, ABC News correspondent. Alex, you know you're one of my favorites, right?
6: No, you're my favorite.
0: Yeah, actually, you are my favorite. You're number one.
6: And you're mine, too.
0: Well, thank you. And over the years, we've talked about a lot of bizarre things. But, I mean, when I see this headline, woman with no right hand beats traffic ticket for texting with her right hand, I thought Alex Stone is the perfect guy to dissect this one. So the floor is yours.
6: So, if you've been anywhere on social media the last couple of days, you may have seen the body cam of this, and then now we're hearing from her about what this was all about. But the body cam itself has gone viral. But this was a traffic stop that occurred in Florida, Palm Beach County. The sheriff's department there in Palm Beach County was doing a distracted driving maximum enforcement campaign, and they pulled over a woman named Kathleen Thomas as part of that crackdown. And the sheriff's deputy says, I pulled you over because you were holding your phone in your right hand. And he specifically says, in your right hand, to which she then raises up her arm and she has no right hand.
0: Oh, my
6: God. And in that moment, and here, I'm going to let you hear it through his body cam, as he's telling her, no, it was in the right hand. And she says, that's not possible.
7: You just got my right hand.
8: I thought it was your right hand.
7: You got my
8: hand.
6: So you would think that he would end it there and say, you know what, never mind. But he persists, and that he says he saw her holding a phone, and he thinks it was in her right hand, but clearly it wasn't. They keep going back and forth, and, I mean, on the body cam, you hear it.
7: So you're saying that you saw me with
8: her hand. I know what I just said. I'm asking you not. Did you not have your phone in your hand?
6: So you hear hand to God, and he says other hand to God, because he says hand to God, and she puts up her arm with no hand on it, her right arm, and he says other hand to God. So she's been on social media talking about how absurd this whole stop was, and she says, look, this whole thing's ridiculous.
9: 2 weeks ago, I got pulled over for driving with a device in my right hand that clearly doesn't exist, and we went to court.
6: So she got millions of views on TikTok, and this week the ticket was thrown out for lack of evidence, and really it was lack of a right hand, which she found quite funny because that evidence was her missing right hand, and she said,
9: you guys, I cannot make up the reason behind why it was dismissed. It says lack of evidence, but we knew that already.
6: So the sheriff's department in Palm Beach County says after reviewing the Florida state statutes and based on the circumstances, a decision was made to dismiss the ticket. And so her ticket goes away. She claims she was never touching the phone with her left hand at all, and the deputy kept saying it was her right hand, and clearly she didn't have that. So the ticket has now gone away. But the video is all over the place.
0: Why do I feel guilty for laughing at this? I feel a little bit of guilt for laughing at this story. I mean, the officer, what hand does he have to stand on? I mean, leg does he have to stand on?
6: I mean, it does seem like even if he believed it, okay, he missaw it and she was holding it in her left hand, that why not just give up on that traffic stop at that point? You know, just say, you know what, you win. Go ahead. Don't touch your phone if you were touching your phone and move on instead of pressing it and actually writing that ticket.
0: You know, there's a joke in here somewhere, Alex, and I'm not sure I want to give it. Do you?
6: Well, I think you're going to do it.
0: I probably will. Alex, thanks so much. Have a great weekend.
6: You too. Thanks, Slim Daddy.
0: All right. Alex Stone, ABC News correspondent, live from Los Angeles. Pat Butler, Fun Friday legend. I mean, I see you sitting there licking your chops. Mm-hmm. The floor is yours, my man. Thoughts?
10: Well, I mean, think of how many other things she's gotten out of in her life because of this. Oh, the convenience, not having a right hand.
0: Why did I give you the floor? Why did I do that? Look, in all seriousness, Mauve, when the cop pulls her over and says that, and she raises up a stump, if you're the cop, wouldn't you just say, have a good day, ma'am, turn around and go back to your cruiser?
2: Yeah, I mean, to Alex's point, how hard is it if you're the cop and you see that she has no right hand to just admit you were wrong and you saw it wrong or whatever the case may be and say, have a nice day? I don't get that.
0: Pat, what would you do in this situation if you were the cop? Ma'am, I saw you holding that phone in your right hand, and all of a sudden she just holds up a stump. What would you do?
10: I mean, I think you only have two options here. Either you say, oh, I'm sorry, my mistake, carry on, I apologize, enjoy the rest of your day. Or you say, was it your left hand? I guess somehow you've got to admit that you were at fault in what you claim to have seen.
0: Yeah, and I think the easy way out for the officer is just to say, okay, ma'am, I'm sorry. I got it wrong. You were still speeding. Obviously, the phone was in you're on your phone, whatever it may be. Obviously, your phone was in your other hand. My mistake. And kind of go from there. But to sit there and just kind of stand your ground in a situation like that. The word awkward, Mauve, keeps popping into my head, doesn't it?
2: It's
0: very an awkward moment.
2: Yeah, it's awkward because if you watch the video, she just keeps holding up her little nub every time he says right hand. And she's like, oh, it's not here. Like, I don't get it at all.
0: Did you just say little nub?
2: It's, yeah.
0: All right.
2: If it is.
0: Pat's heard that term before.
10: Hey. I thought we weren't going to go there.
0: I know, and I can't help myself sometimes. I'm so immature, and I hate it. Tell everybody what I did the other day. You've been wanting to bust my you-know-what about this. Go ahead.
10: Floor well, shows. I didn't know it was you at first. I just thought this was some silly person. I was trying to get out of here a couple days ago, and I'm going to my car, and the vehicle parked next to me, gigantic SUV, a Nissan Armada, to be specific.
0: Nissan of North Olmsted.
10: And
0: I-90 Nissan, Sheffield Village.
10: The hood was so high on this thing, it was pretty much at head level, and as I was getting in my car...
0: Well, you are 5'2".
10: Well, yeah, I'm on the shorter side. So I turn my head, and I see somebody has left a giant tub of soup on the hood of this car. And I'm thinking, well, that's unfortunate. Who's the silly coworker of mine who forgot their lunch on top of their vehicle?
0: Lunch? That was lunch, dinner, and breakfast for me.
10: Yeah. Yeah. There was a lot of soup in there. There was a lot of soup.
0: Homemade, too.
10: You don't eat soup for breakfast, though.
0: Yes, I do.
10: Lunch love and dinner, soup for maybe.
0: Breakfast. Come on. No, I love soup for breakfast. Yeah, absolutely. Love it. Man. Mauve, are you a soup guy for breakfast?
2: For breakfast? Out of the question, no.
0: Oh, I could eat calamari for breakfast.
2: No.
0: I like regular food for breakfast more than I do breakfast food for breakfast. Mm. Seriously, I do. Yeah. So, I mean, you're making fun of me about leaving this thing out there, and it stayed there for 2 days.
10: Yeah, because it was there when I left, and then when I came in the next morning, mm-hmm. I parked in the same area, and I looked over, and I'm like, oh, the car's still there. What about the soup? And
0: I did that out of protest.
10: Sure enough, there's the soup just sitting there.
0: Rachel, our elite saleswoman, she sent me a text ripping me. Then I get a text from Carmen Angelo at 6:45 in the morning with a picture of my vehicle with the soup in this big... People got to understand, this was a... I mean, that Tupperware container probably held... How many gallons of soup? 80?
10: Couple.
0: I mean, it's huge. It's huge. And he sends me a text with the picture of it sitting on my vehicle with, I can't tell you what he texted, but, he was, it was like nobody out there has ever forgot something. Like, I'm the only person that forgot something. You know, you've never forgot anything, Pat? You've never forgot anything, Mauve?
10: I mean, yeah, huh? I guess it's happened.
0: Here's the funniest part of this story. I went through my apartment 3 times looking for that soup, thinking that while I was carrying everything else into my apartment, did I accidentally, when I was putting my clothes away, did I put it in a drawer? You know, have you ever done something so stupid because your mind's going in 15 different directions and all of a sudden you find it maybe in the cupboard or in a room? So I'm searching all over, knowing full well that soup is somewhere in my apartment. And then I get that text at 6:45 in the morning because that was going to be my breakfast. So, fun Friday topic. Phone lines are open, 216-578-1100. Absolute Roofing text line, 21095. When's the last time you did something stupid? When's the last time you misplaced something? And where did you end up finding it? How about the TV remote? Mike Ross, what about you? When's the last time you misplaced something and then found it and you were like, I can't believe I did that?
3: Actually, 2 nights ago, I was looking all over, running around for the Roku remote, and I found it. I set it down in the fridge when I grabbed the milk out.
0: See, that's what I thought I did with the soup. I thought I left it on my dresser in the bathroom. wherever, and it was on the damn hood of my vehicle.
3: By the way, none of your coworkers thought to bring it in and put it in the fridge?
0: Thank you. Thank
3: really?
0: You. Yeah, Butler.
3: I would have.
0: Butler, you passed by it twice.
10: I didn't realize it was your car at first. It didn't, like, click in my head until after I came in the next day.
0: I talk about that Nissan Armada like it's one of my kids. How could you not know that's not my vehicle?
10: I wasn't thinking.
0: No kidding.
10: I was still in shock from seeing this gigantic tub of soup on this gigantic SUV.
0: Do you see all those perfectly round peas and pieces of corn in that?
10: The carrots,
0: soup?
10: The corn. It really looked good. It really looked good.
0: So good. Mike, is the traffic so good?
3: So right now.
0: All right, hit me.
3: 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Get some slow traffic still 90 west from Aviation High School to I-77. Crash block in the right lane 77 north at Pershing. Your stop and go back to Grant. You also have a report of an accident, Chester Avenue at East 75th Street, and a wreck in Geauga County, Route 422 East at Great Lakes Parkway. 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
4: 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In our next episode, we'll hear about the night two H-bombs fell on North Carolina from the man who dismantled them. You won't want to miss the next episode of Our American Stories.
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11: Mostly clear tonight with a low of 54. Saturday sunshine, a high 68. Sunday sun with highs in the 70s.
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1: All right, these guys are making fun of me because I left a tanker truck-sized portion of homemade vegetable soup on the hood of my truck for nearly 3 days. I didn't know where the hell it was. And it cost me breakfast, lunch, and dinner probably two of those days because it was a lot. Butler, you can attest to that. It was a lot of soup, wasn't it?
2: It was a big tub.
1: All right. When Karen comes up on the X-Files,
2: you can take a bath in that tub.
1: At 5:35, you're going to break it to her because I haven't told her I did that yet. So that's going to be for the X-Files coming up. But what's the last stupid thing you did? Or what's the last thing you misplaced and you couldn't find?
2: Oh, well, I was just thinking how Mike Ross just mentioned how he left the, the remote in the refrigerator. I catch myself at the last minute. I have almost done things like that. I don't actually do it, but my brain like finally wakes up at the last minute. Something like when I take off my socks or something like that, you know, I've got a hamper in the corner of the bedroom. Instead, I'll want to like toss them into the trash can instead,
1: right.
2: You know, something like that. But I always catch myself at the last second and don't do it.
1: So you're saying you haven't done anything stupid?
2: Nope. I have not.
1: Somehow I don't believe that. Mulvern, what about you? You're kind of, I mean, sometimes you're not thinking. I'll leave it at that.
3: Yeah, I'm a little aloof sometimes, and yeah, you're right. Listen,
1: good word.
3: I don't like admitting this, but the truth is the last thing that I misplaced was my phone, and I was looking for it in the dark, in the bed. I thought it was in the bed sheets, and I was using the flashlight on my phone to look for my phone, not realizing I had my phone in my hand. So, and that would
1: not... That's worse than the vegetable soup.
3: That's pretty bad. I know. I was so embarrassed whenever I finally realized, oh, it's in my hand, because I was looking for almost 2-3 minutes, you know, and yeah, I was using the flashlight on my phone.
1: Didn't somebody leave something in our studio a couple of weeks ago, and it sat here forever, and they were looking for it, and do you remember that piece of clothing? Was it a t-shirt or a hoodie, Mauve? Do you remember that?
3: It might have been a hoodie, yeah. And so, I don't know why it was even in here in the first place.
2: There's a hoodie in the studio right now, in the corner over there.
1: It might be the same damn one. Somebody was looking for it. Let's go to Ron in Elyria, 216-578-1100. Ron, how's this Friday treating you?
4: All right, Bloom Daddy, thanks. Hey, I was calling about that trooper. I would have stood my ground and charged her with reckless operation for not having two hands on the wheel.
1: There's the joke. I knew there was one out there. I couldn't think quick enough. Ron, that's excellent. In a sad, sick sort of way, that's excellent. All right, Ron, before I let you go, what's the last thing you forgot? What's the last dumb thing you did, like me leaving my vegetable soup on the hood of my vehicle?
4: My anniversary. And it's horrible because it's Valentine's Day.
1: Oh, you forgot?
4: Yeah, I did.
1: Oh, man. How long have you been married?
4: Are
1: you still married?
4: 2 years. I am, yes.
1: How the hell do you forget your anniversary when it's on Valentine's Day?
4: I got busy, man.
1: Was there alcohol involved? Was there alcohol involved?
4: Yeah, there might have been.
1: That's funny. There might have been. All right, Ron, thanks for the call. Butler, what do you think about that? Reckless op for not having two hands on the wheel.
2: That was a low blow.
1: That was terrible. Why are we laughing about this? That's awful.
2: I got to hand it to him, though.
1: That's going to get us a seat reserved in hell between Stalin and Hitler. Now, what do you think about Ron forgetting his anniversary on Valentine's Day? That's terrible.
2: That's an easy one. That's right there.
1: Might be worse than you looking for your phone while your phone is in your hand and you have your flashlight on, which is in your phone.
3: Yeah, I know. And the thing is, like you said, it's kind of baked into the cake. It's on Valentine's Day. I mean, I don't know how much, you know, alcohol he may or may not have consumed, like he was saying, but come on, how do you let that happen?
1: I don't know. And that's why I asked him if he was still married, because that's, oh man, that's a bad one. I don't know how you dig yourself out of that hole, to be quite honest with you. All right, the bat light's going out, the bat signal, whatever the hell you want to call it. Call right now if you want to try to win two tickets. Tigers, Guardians, Sunday, June 14th, first pitch. 140, 216-578, 1100. Three categories today: food, music, TV. We'll take three contestants into the second round. You get to pick which category you want for the first question: food, music, or TV. 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Call right now, 216-578, 1100. Two tickets, Guardians Tigers, Sunday, June 14th. First pitch, 140. 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
1: Good afternoon. I'm Brian Engel. This is the 4:30 report. President Trump left a two-hour meeting in the Situation Room today without signing off on a proposed agreement with Iran that would extend the current ceasefire by another 60 days. NBC's Richard Engel has more.
2: Vice President Vance confirmed the agreement is nearly ready, but says he doesn't know when or if the president will sign, with some discrepancies on key questions remaining.
1: The agreement would reportedly open the Strait of Hormuz to commercial traffic. However, the fate of Iran's nuclear program remains a critical sticking point. A standoff between a domestic violence suspect and Cleveland police ended without incident today. The suspect surrendered eventually. Happened at a home on Woburn Avenue in the Old Brooklyn neighborhood. The Ohio Supreme Court has reinstated a murder conviction of Leander Bissell, who struck and killed Cleveland firefighter Johnny Tetrick with his car on the Shoreway in November of 2022. The ruling tosses out an appeals court decision that had reduced the conviction to involuntary manslaughter. The U.S. Postal Service is proposing new rules today that would require states to submit voter lists.
3: The U.S. Postal Service is proposing new rules requiring states to provide lists of voters who received mailed ballots for federal elections, including names and barcodes. The move follows a federal judge's decision not to immediately block President Trump's executive order on mail-in voting. Critics, including Democratic senators, argue the order would illegally transform the USPS into an election administration agency. Another court hearing on a separate challenge to the president's voting order is set for Tuesday. Carmen Roberts, Fox News.
1: The public would have 30 days to comment on the postal plan before the Trump administration could finalize it. Now, traffic and weather together.
4: From the Elk & Elk Traffic Center, if a medical mistake caused you injury, call 1-800-ELK-OHIO. Still dealing with some slow traffic 90 west between Aviation High School and I-77. An earlier crash on 77 north at Pershing cleared out. Still stop and go back to Harvard. Also, an accident reported Chester Avenue at East 75th and a vehicle fire in Strongsville, Pearl Road between Drake and Shermer. 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
1: Your 3 News weather, mostly clear tonight, 54 for a low, sunshine Saturday, upper 60s for highs, Sunday sunshine and highs in the 70s. 74 right now at your severe weather station. 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
6: Let's see who's going to be a winner today. Tigers tickets, June 14th, first pitch, 1:40. We're going to go with Glenn in Wellington, 216-578-1100. Glenn, how's your Friday?
7: Excellent. How about
6: you? Right. It's really, really good. Really good Friday, as a matter of fact. Food, music, or TV, Glenn?
7: We'll go with food.
6: All right, Moav.
8: Okay, Glenn, what company makes Lay's chips?
7: Frito-Lay.
8: Yes, that's correct.
6: All right, Glenn advances to the next round. We're off to a hot start here. That wasn't the case last week, where I think we had to go like five rounds before. I think I even just gave the tickets away at one point, Moav, didn't I?
8: You did, yes.
6: All right, let's try Kathy in Strongsville, 216-578-1100. Kathy, how are you?
9: I'm doing good. The last guy got an easy one, so I'm hoping mine is too.
6: Oh, Kathy's begging, Moav. She's begging. What category, Kathy? Food, music, or TV?
9: I'm going to try food as well.
6: All right. Since
9: or is that an option? Is that
6: no?
9: Still an
6: that's
9: option?
6: No. Yep. It's an option. You could go food, Moav. Since she has my mother's name, give her something easy.
8: Well, luckily for Kathy, here's the next question. Kathy, what chip brand is known for wavy ridges?
9: Ruffles.
8: Yes, that's correct.
6: There you go. Kathy advances to the second round. So we've got Glenn and Kathy. Was that the original question, or did you just listen to me for once?
8: That was, in fact, the next question. Yes,
6: okay.
8: It was.
6: Yes. Let's go to Norwalk. Talk to Randy. Shut up, Butler. 216-578-1100. Randy, how's it going?
10: Going good. Just got off work. Going good, though.
6: All right. Well, let's make it better. Food, music, or TV, Randy?
10: So far, two easy questions, hoping for a third, but I'm going to switch it up and go to music.
6: All right. Got a lot of beggars today, Moav.
8: Randy, Nirvana released their groundbreaking second studio album titled Nevermind in what year?
10: 93.
8: Oh, that's incorrect.
6: No, I'm going to say 91.
8: Yeah, that's correct.
6: Okay, and the reason I did that had Smells Like Teen Spirit, correct?
8: Yes, it did. Yes.
6: Okay. Do you want to know where I was the moment I heard that song?
8: I think I've heard you tell the story, but I forget.
6: I know. Yeah, Kent State University with my man Brian Hagerton, Herc, out in Jefferson, Ohio, with my man Darren Ryan, out in Jefferson, Ohio, from Jefferson, Ohio. We were walking into the bar, Kent State University, called The Library, and that song came on. I remember looking at Herc going, what the hell is this? Because I was so into Crew and just Tesla and Rat and everything else in country. And I'm like, what in the world is this? I love telling that
8: story.
6: You
8: didn't like
6: it? For whatever reason. No, I liked it.
8: Oh, you did.
6: But I didn't like 80% of the grunge crap. David in Fairlawn, 216-578-1100. David, what would you like, food, music, or TV?
11: I'm going to try TV, please.
6: All right.
8: Oh, TV, okay. David, in Breaking Bad, what is the name of Walter White's brother-in-law who works for the DEA?
11: Not going to know.
6: I only watched that a couple times. Butler, was that a series that you watched a bunch?
12: I really enjoyed it, yes.
6: What was his name?
12: Uncle Hank.
8: Hank Schrader.
6: Oh, yeah. Right. You're right. Worcester. Any chance I could get to go to Worcester, I'm going.
13: All right.
6: Craig, how's it going?
13: It's going great. How are you?
6: I'm good. Food, music, or TV, Craig?
13: Good. Got to go back to food.
6: All right.
8: Okay, Craig, what is the safe internal temperature for all poultry?
13: Oh, wow. 112.
8: That's incorrect.
6: No clue. Butler, you want to take a stab at it?
12: 130.
8: He's closer. It's 165.
6: No kidding.
8: Yes.
6: Okay. All right. Let's go to Terry in Medina. 216-578-1100. Terry, we need a third contestant here. Food, music, or TV?
14: Boomer, we're going to go with TV, please.
6: Okay.
8: Okay, Terry, what was the original name of Kramer's character in the Seinfeld pilot before it was changed?
14: Oh, sugar. I love Seinfeld, and I've seen every one, but I can't answer it.
6: Man, I'll tell you what. You took care of Glenn and Kathy, and you have just axed everybody else.
8: They just happen to be the next questions. I don't
6: no idea. Butler, do you have any idea?
12: His name was Feldman.
6: What?
12: Feldman.
8: It was Kessler.
12: Close.
6: Kessler.
12: Kessler. That was close.
8: Yes.
6: Who the hell would know that?
8: Yeah, well, he saw all the episodes. He admitted it. I mean, he should have known that.
6: Tom in Louisville, 216-578-1100. Tom, good luck, because Movern all of a sudden has become very, very difficult. Food, music, or TV?
15: Hey, thanks, Bloom. Let's go back to food.
6: Okay.
8: Okay, Tom. What Hostess donut variety is mini and often in bags?
15: Mini donuts.
8: Powdered
15: sugar donuts.
8: I'll give it to him, Bloom Daddy. Yeah, give it to him. Donuts, yes. I'll give them to him, yes.
6: Donuts? Is that what they're
8: donuts.
6: Called?
8: Yeah, donuts.
6: I didn't know. Right? Yeah. Yeah, they are. Okay. All right, let's go back to Glenn. Glenn, you don't get to pick your category. It's simply food. Do you want to go for the win, or do you want to pass to Kathy and possibly knock her out?
16: Let's go for the win.
6: All right.
8: Glenn, I like it. Here's your question. Which Nestle-owned company also has offered life insurance since 1967?
16: I don't know. State Farm. I don't know.
8: That's incorrect.
6: Yeah. Yeah. If they did, they would have dropped everybody with it. What's the answer?
8: Gerber.
6: Okay, let's go to Kathy. Kathy, this is very simple. The question's going to be pertaining to food. You can either answer for the win or pass it to Tom. If he gets it wrong, then you win without ever answering a question.
9: I'm going to go with passing it.
6: Okay. Tom, this is it. It's all or nothing. Two tickets to the Tigers game, June 14th, 1:40. Food question. Mover and hit him.
8: Tom, what M?
15: Yes.
8: What M word refers to the cereal grain that's commonly known as corn?
15: Maize.
6: Congratulations, Tom. You're going to be there June 14th at 1:40. When's the last time you went to a Guardians game?
15: Probably about 4 years ago.
6: Why? Team's been good. It's a great ballpark. Come on, Tom.
15: I know. I'm not a big fan of crowds up there, but I'll go with this, believe me.
6: All right. Well, congratulations. Stay on hold, and thank you for listening to the show,
15: thanks,
6: Tom.
15: Blue.
6: Okay.
15: And you have a good weekend, Blue.
6: You too. Tom is your winner. Detroit Tigers tickets Sunday, June 14th at 1:40. Butler, in all honesty, how many answers did you know to those questions?
12: I knew about half of them.
6: I think you're lying. Did you know the Seinfeld one?
12: No, I didn't. I did not know.
6: I had no idea that was the case, Mov.
8: What, that they changed his name after the pilot?
6: I just figured it was. Yeah, did they ever explain why?
8: There was no explanation. It's just one of those things, you know, when pilots, they often, you know, even if they do well, they change a few things once they get it going. Right, and that just happened to be one of them, yeah.
6: Okay, okay. Fair enough. Let's bring on Mike Ross. Mike, did you know any of those answers to those questions?
17: I knew Kessler and I knew
6: wait a minute,
17: Gerber.
6: You knew the Seinfeld one?
17: Yeah, dude, I'm a diehard.
6: How would you know that?
17: Because I've seen every episode multiple times over. It's constantly being rewatched in my house. I was an
6: NBC
17: guy.
6: Did they ever give an explanation as to why they changed it to Kramer?
17: I think the actual guy's name, who the character was based off of, was Kramer, and he wanted more, I don't know, I guess, people to know that it was based on him. It was something to that effect. I heard Larry David talk about it once.
6: Makes sense. How about if you make sense for once with traffic?
17: Dude, that's reaching, but we'll give it a shot. From the Elk & Elk Traffic Center, if a medical mistake caused you injury, call Elk & Elk at 1-800-ELK-OHIO. Slow traffic 90 West between 611 and Detroit and Lorain. You also have a vehicle fire reported in Strongsville, Pearl Road between Drake and Shermer. Slow traffic 90 West between Dead Man's Curve and Carnegie. And an earlier crash has cleared 77 North at Pershing. Still have some slow traffic back to Fleet. 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
19: Mostly clear tonight with a low of 54. Saturday sunshine, a high 68. Sunday sun with highs in the 70s.
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6: Went for a walk the other day downtown Cleveland, get some exercise about 8:45 in the morning, walking past the Hilton, going to go down by the lake. Scott Davidson, WTAM 1100 sports gambling expert with me, and all of a sudden he disappears. And I see him fall in front of me, and I couldn't believe he did not land on his face. Not the most athletic guy around, just saying. He hit... Literally, I wanted to laugh, but it was one of those situations where you know you can't. You got to wait until you make sure they're okay. Because it was so funny the way he went down. It was like Lee Harvey Oswald picked him off from the Texas School Book Depository. And the first thing I said to him, and this is no joke, I said, do you want me to call Beachwood Dental? Because I thought he hit his teeth on the pavement. And he ended up getting some bruises, broke his phone. Once I realized he was okay, I couldn't stop laughing for the next 15 minutes. He called me every name in the book, and I just couldn't stop laughing because he went down in the most unathletic sort of way, and I can't believe he didn't come out with a significant injury. Pat Butler, Fun Friday legend, when's the last time you've been with somebody who did something that you had to wait before you laughed, but once you figured out they were okay, you couldn't stop laughing?
12: I hope he doesn't have any doctor's appointments coming up, because that's like one of the first things they ask you, you know, when you go to a doctor's appointment. Have you recently fallen?
6: I mean, I looked at him and I said, did you not see the crack in the cement? He's trying to say he hit this little peg where there used to be a park bench, and they took the park bench out and the little peg that, you know, they peg it to the ground with was still sticking up. I think he tripped over the crack in the sidewalk.
12: Well, I have not witnessed anybody recently do this, but I know a guy who like really, really loves to faithfully repost on like Instagram and Facebook and whatnot. There are these pages that are totally dedicated to children falling down.
6: That almost seems sinister in so many ways.
12: Or it's like a kid trying to get on like a carousel or something, and they just wipe out, or they're trying to like climb up a slide and they just flip over. Yeah, some people love it, and actually I admit that I have laughed quite a lot at some of these.
6: But you haven't been around a family member or a friend? Nothing?
12: No.
6: Moe, what about you?
8: You know, nothing other than my girlfriend, when she's clumsy and just kind of, you know, falls over in the middle of the night walking back to the bed, you know, after the using the restroom kind of
6: thing.
8: What
6: are you, cow tipping in the bedroom? Is that called girlfriend tipping? She just falls over?
8: Yeah, she's a little clumsy like that. Like I said, it's late at night. It'll be like, you know, 1:32, and I'll be out in the living room watching TV, and she'll be sleeping, and she'll be walking back, and I'll just hear all of a sudden a huge crash. And I'm like, what just happened? What's going on in there? And I get up, and I'm like, is she okay? Should I start laughing? Like you were saying, is everything fine? And it happens almost, you know, 4 times a week. It just every night.
6: I had a buddy about a year and a half ago. He's nailing something. I'm talking to him, and he caught his finger with the hammer. He took off like he was on fire, and I heard combinations of curse words I've never heard in my life, and I'm 56. I laugh so hard. And you're trying not to, Pat, but you can't help yourself. You know the guy is in incredible pain. But just the stuff that was spewing out of his mouth, it was almost unholy in so many different ways.
12: As long as you know there's no long-term damage and they're going to be okay.
6: Davidson?
12: Yes, yes.
6: I told him afterwards, I go, you are the most unaware human being I've ever seen in my life. He's just unaware when he's out walking around. Whether he's on his phone, he's talking. There are numerous times we will go out for exercise to get a walk in. Like, we'll walk over to Ohio City and back from downtown and, you know, whatever. And I've got to tell him 3 or 4 times, hey, there's somebody coming. Because he's walking right center mass into him. How do you do that? I've almost got to try to do that. He just gets so, I mean, Mo, have you been around him? He gets so focused on what he's talking about or what he's doing that he is oblivious to everything around him. I don't know how many times I've saved his life walking downtown where he's just ready to walk right out in front of traffic.
8: Well, yeah, because he's, like you said, he's so laser focused on whatever he has going on. He's oblivious to everything else.
6: I don't know if it's laser focused or he's just unaware of his surroundings. Because I tell him all the time, I'm like, you would be the easiest target for a crook. If somebody wanted to rob you or beat you up or whatever it may be, you are the guy because you are so unaware of what is going on around you that you are a prime target for somebody.
12: Does he have a birthday coming up?
6: How the hell would I know that?
12: We should chip in and get him some bubble wrap.
6: I wondered where you were going with that. I have no idea. I have no idea what his birthday is.
12: Wrap him up.
6: But the guy needs some help, man. I mean, he just needs some help. Tripped over a crack in the cement. Good Lord. I mean, well, what about you, Butler? When's the last time have you caught a trailer hitch walking around a truck in the parking garage? Have you done any? Have you biffed it lately?
12: No, not lately. But did I ever tell you the story about how I broke my toilet seat?
6: I don't know if I want to know it.
12: Well, when I wake up, I am very groggy. It usually takes me a little while to get going.
6: Well, you wake up at what, 2:30 in the morning?
12: I wake up at 4 in the morning. Okay. But there was one night where, I don't know if I woke up in the middle of the night or what it was. I was not drunk. I'm just very groggy once I fall asleep. And I got up and I kind of staggered over to the bathroom because I had to use the facilities. And I thought the toilet was higher than it was. And I just kind of fell backwards with so much force that I...
6: Did you pull it right out of the floor?
12: I busted the toilet seat right off of the tabs. They just busted it right off of the toilet.
6: I've never done that. Yeah. No. Movern?
1: I have.
6: Is that a first for you?
1: It's a first for me. No, I've never done that. Never even thought about it.
6: When's the last stupid thing you've done? Like as far as causing bodily injury?
1: Well, it's funny that Pat mentions that because the other night I actually went to go use the restroom in the middle of the night. And I always sit down when I do that. And I actually pulled the whole seat up and I almost fell in because I was sitting on the bowl.
6: What is it with you guys in toilets?
1: It's one of those things.
6: It's not that difficult of a process.
1: I was still kind of sleepy and I was like, wait a minute, I'm on the bowl right now.
12: I have a low toilet. I need to fix that.
6: The bowl.
1: Yeah.
6: Oh, that's disgusting because most of the bowls are a little unclean.
1: I didn't feel good about it. No, you're right. I just tried to put it out of my mind.
6: It's one of those things where you go directly from the toilet to the shower. I don't care if it's 2 in the morning. Like, yeah, I'm going to go to the shower right now. I could just see you sitting there real low with your knees up by your shoulders.
1: Yeah, like, oh, this feels goodness. Different.
6: I would imagine it would. All right, a lot coming up in the 5 o'clock hour. We got some top headlines. We're going to continue doing our thing, which I have no idea what that is half the time on Fridays. The X-Files at 5:35. That's where Butler gets to break it to my ex-wife that the vegetable soup that she made me, gallons of it, got left on the hood of my vehicle for 2 days, three days.
12: What a waste.
6: Is it 3 days?
12: Waste 2 days.
6: Yeah, you get to tell that. I have no idea how she's going to take this. I just know this. I will bear the brunt of it. I guarantee you that. X-Files coming up at 5:35. Guardians game day at 6:05. The Red Sox in town. Tonight is game 1 of 3. Much more to come. The Bloom Daddy Show. 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
6: Trump's name to be removed from the Kennedy Center. It's 5 o'clock. I'm Brian Engel. More on that story in 60 seconds. First, traffic and weather together.
7: 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Looks like you're still dealing with a few issues. Slow traffic, 90 West between 611 and 254 in Avon. You have a vehicle fire in Strongsville, Pearl Road between Drake and Shermer. Some slow traffic, 90 West between Dead Man's Curve and Carnegie. Also a crash reported Chester Avenue at East 75th. 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
6: Your three news forecasts from the Mr. Hero, I Crave a Hero Weather Center. Here's Chief Meteorologist Betsy Kling.
9: Clear, cool, and crisp overnight as temperatures drop back into the low and mid-50s for the start of Saturday. And we are going to have a gorgeous afternoon with nothing but sunshine. Temperatures stretching into the upper 60s and low 70s. More sunshine coming Sunday with highs in the mid-70s.
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10: Cleveland Botanical Garden is thawing, nay, thriving. And as your go-to spot for near tear-jerking spring beauty, allow us to officially declare we are so back. So get tickets and get out here. See you soon.
6: Right now, 75 at your severe weather station. A judge has ordered that President Trump's name be removed from the Kennedy Center.
11: The Kennedy Center board overstepped its bounds, a federal judge rules, by unilaterally adding President Trump's name to the Kennedy Center. That judge has ordered the Performing Arts Center to remove President Trump's name from the building's facade. Judge Christopher Cooper says the formal renaming of the Kennedy Center in honor of President Trump must get congressional approval. Separately, the judge is preventing temporarily the administration from closing the Kennedy Center for 2 years for major renovations. Both issues are likely to be appealed. At the White House, Jared Halpern, Fox News.
6: Meantime, President Trump reportedly left his meeting in the Situation Room without a decision on a new deal with Iran. The New York Times says Trump huddled with his team for about 2 hours reviewing parts of the plan before the meeting. Trump had posted that he would make a final determination on a new ceasefire deal, but hasn't made any public comments about Iran since then. Cleveland Cavaliers president of basketball operations Kobe Altman held his end of the season press conference this morning, declaring that the team remains committed to getting better and further into the playoffs.
12: I think the good news is everybody is aligned in where we want to get to. From ownership on down to front office, coaches, the players, we all know we need to dig deep to take that next step. And we did take a big step forward this year.
6: Altman said everyone in the organization was extremely disappointed with the way the season ended. Cleveland police with an update today on last weekend's chase of a suspect who was involved in a shooting on the east side, who then shot at police a number of times, injuring two officers. The suspect identified as 24-year-old Brian Branch. Police releasing the body cam footage today of the arrest. Three other officers were injured in crashes during the chase through the streets on the east side. That chase ended when Branch crashed into a building and was tackled by an officer. WTAM Money Matters brought to you by Mortash Financial. The Dow finished the day up 363 points, now above 51,000. The S&P rose 16, the NASDAQ up 55. For the latest headlines at the top and bottom of the hour, set a preset on the free iHeartRadio app to WTAM 1100. I'm Brian Engel.
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0: You've got Senator Chris Murphy, Democrat out of Connecticut, and Chris DeLuzio, a Democrat out of Pennsylvania. They are introducing the Let Kids Play Act. This is a new federal bill that takes aim at private equity firms operating within youth sports. Congress is calling these practices vulture practices. In other words, and I'll give you an example here. Black Bear Sports. This is in youth hockey. They consolidate ice rinks and hockey teams across the Northeast and Midwest, and they've leveraged that control to steer families into their own system of leagues, tournaments, fees, got to stay at certain hotels because they get kickbacks, pretty much just kind of dominating an entire area. And if your kid wants to play sports, you got to do exactly what they tell you. Rob Walgate, American Policy Roundtable, joining me right now. Rob, we have discussed how youth sports is out of control, but when we talk about corporate America getting in on the action, it takes it to another level. But do we want Congress coming in and righting the ship here?
1: Listen, as a dad, someone who participates in youth sports and is getting out of it, I'm with you. It's out of control. I just can't find the situation where Congress being involved is going to make it better. How are they going to fix it? I think it's going to take parents looking in the mirror and saying, wait a minute, do we really need to travel all the way across the country for this to happen or for that to happen? It's making decisions. I think it's that FOMO, right? The fear of missing out. I think there's a lot of people who think, well, if I don't have my 8-year-old or 9-year-old or 10-year-old doing this at that level, they're going to fall behind. When in fact, that isn't reality. And that's not even what the numbers say. I mean, if you look at the numbers, roughly 7% of high school football players play college football. There's a million high school football players. A little over 70,000 play football. You know it from your son playing baseball at the highest level in college. But there's 500,000 high school baseball players. 6 to 7% play college baseball. That's a standard. Basketball is even worse. Over 500,000 high school basketball players on the boys' side. Only 18,000 play in college. It's a small number, yet you have families that look at it and say, this is our shot. When the question becomes, is it the shot? If you saved all that money in airfare and everything else, you'd be able to pay the tuition bill, maybe.
0: Rob, you hit the nail on the head, because these firms are profiting from families' fear of missing out with their sons or daughters' athletics. You think about the youth sports industry. I think it generates right around $40 billion in annual revenue. And you've got parents out there paying thousands of dollars per kid to participate. But you are exactly right. Parents feel if they don't do that, their kid's not going to be seen. Now, 90% of these parents, their kid's not any good, but they won't accept that. The other 10%, if your kid is good, he more than likely will be seen, but you still feel like you've got to go do this stuff or else he might miss out.
1: Well, yes. And I also think, and again, you know, I know many folks that run youth sports programs and do a phenomenal job in Ohio, in the Midwest. They're in it for the right reasons, but it's blown up in some places out of control. And there's that financial incentive. I believe in youth sports. I think kids ought to be participating in youth sports and having a say in it. But I think where we've lost sight of things as parents is really post high school. We gave the stats on who plays, but also the parents that go watch those small college games. I can tell you right now, Division II and Division III, basketball, baseball, football, all those sports.
0: It's fantastic.
1: It's really, really, really good. Everyone's good. Everyone's good. A lot of parents think, oh, it's got to be D1 or bust. Oh, it's got to be scholarship or bust. I'm going to tell you something. I encourage the listeners to get out there on a winter night, go to John Carroll, go to Baldwin-Wallace, go to Oberlin, go to Case, go to these D3 schools, go to Malone, Walsh, Ashland, D2 schools. This basketball is tremendous. It's amazing. You wouldn't believe how good those players are, but most people don't do that. They see what they see on TV, and they think, oh, that level isn't that good, and I'm telling you, you know it. You know it. It's phenomenal.
0: Yeah. Talking to Rob Walgate, American Policy Roundtable, but this is a whole nother level here. These are private equity companies accountable for their activity within youth sports. So a vulture practice, according to these congressmen, is any practice, term, condition, tactic, instrument, method, or act that causes harm or creates long-term risk of harm to an acquired entity in order to extract profit. So, they're talking about when your son's or daughter's team gets into an event somewhere and you have to pay this amount of money for the team to get in, you have to stay at certain hotels, they steer you so that they get all the money, they're getting the kickbacks, and they're trying to end that practice. But again, my original question to you is, do we need the government stepping in here, or is this something parents need to take care of?
1: It's still the United States of America. I struggle with that, and them telling who, I mean, because then they're going to have to put in the law and define those equity groups. They're going to have to define if individuals can and can't do it. We've all been to those places. I mean, I'm thinking of Westfield, Indiana, and Grand Park, and the facility that's over there with basketball and soccer and football and baseball. And they have so many. Many of your listeners have traveled to those places. Do we want private equity buying all those? No, probably not, especially with the pay-to-play and the hotel aspect of it. I just don't see an avenue where Congress comes in, passes law, and all of a sudden that makes it better and more affordable. Because usually when Congress gets involved, what ends up happening is that's going to drive the price up for whatever reason. And we all know what those reasons are. So do I want to see people making billions and billions off youth sports? No, I want it to be pure and innocent, but I also want it to be done professionally and right, because we want things to be done on time. We want referees to be there. That's a whole other conversation. So we want it to be done. It costs money to do it the right way. No one's denying that. I just think we've lost sight of why do we do it. The end game can't be we do it because this is going to guarantee our kid a free education, because that's not reality for a very large percentage of the young kids playing out there today.
0: Yeah, and I just wanted to verify what I said earlier. When I said 90% of parents, their kids aren't that good, what I mean by that is college quality good.
1: Right.
0: I don't mean they're not good. I'm saying college quality good, because there is a difference between a good high school baseball player and a kid that is a college baseball player or football player or NBA player. Rob, I got to get running here. I'm up against the clock. Thank you, buddy.
1: Thanks, my man.
0: Mike Ross, we don't want any crashes out there. How's traffic?
2: 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Do have one accident reported right now. Chester Avenue at East 75th Street. You're slow 90 west between Dead Man's Curve and Carnegie. A vehicle fire in Strongsville, Pearl Road between Drake and Shermer. And some slow traffic 90 west between 611 and 254 in Avon. 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
4: Mostly clear tonight with a low of 54, Saturday sunshine, a high 68. Sunday, sun with highs in the 70s.
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0: Speaking of sports, after talking to Rob Walgate, the Enhanced Games took place over Memorial Day weekend in Vegas. I can't believe I didn't know anything about these things leading up, but I've learned a lot afterwards. The Enhanced Games... If I let Pat Butler run with this, we'd all be fired within 30 seconds. But we're talking about chemically enhanced, the commercials that run on this show.
18: Male enhancement? Easy.
0: Athletes are permitted to use performance-enhancing substances, testosterone, human growth hormone, under medical supervision. They do not follow the rules of the World Anti-Doping Agency. And you want to talk about money up for grabs? I mean, organizers of this event offer significantly higher payouts than your regular sports. Winners of each event receive massive cash prizes, with $1 million promised to any athlete who breaks a world record. I think the purse, total purse, $25 million. And these sports, the competitions, I should say, you're talking about explosive strength-based sports. Swimming, freestyle and butterfly, track, sprints, hurdles, weightlifting. Now, the International Olympic Committee has strongly condemned the games. Critics are saying they're encouraging doping. It promotes a dangerous arms race. I mean, they're not hiding it. They're not hiding it at all. These games are privately funded by a group of venture capitalists and high-profile tech and biotech investors. Peter Thiel is a billionaire entrepreneur, venture capitalist. Christian Angermeyer is a German entrepreneur, investor in longevity and biotech, co-founder of the Enhanced Games. You've got 1789 Capital, that's a venture capital fund backed by Donald Trump Jr., and you got a number of other ones. So, Pat Butler, Fun Friday legend, what do you think of this? I mean, most of these track and field athletes cannot make that kind of money anywhere during competition. And these guys are saying this is less about doping, but more about what can the human body achieve with a little enhancement? What do you think?
19: Oh, man. I don't know. It's just the whole thing didn't really interest me in the least. And I think I read that like a good portion of the people who won were actually drug free.
0: Some of them, yes.
19: Yeah. I don't know. It reminds me of, I think there was like an SNL bit years ago, right? Where the guy ripped his arms off. Didn't they do something that was just like this? That was like the steroid games.
0: Well, all you have to do is go back to Strongest Man competitions. All those guys have been juiced. Every one of them pulling trucks with their teeth and flipping big truck tires and stuff. Those guys have, I mean, when they walk around, syringes fall out of their butt. I mean, so we've kind of already had this. And Mulvern, you know me from listening to me. I mean, this is a Tuesday in the NFL, NBA, or Major League Baseball to me, because I think a lot of these guys are still cheating in our traditional sports.
20: Well, I think you might be right. When you compete at such a high level, you got to keep up somehow if you're maybe not one of those top grade players. But as far as the enhanced games go, I like this, Bloom Daddy. I was talking to you a couple days ago about this when I mentioned it. I love seeing what the human body is capable of, even with enhancements. You know, I think it's very interesting, and I love that they're pushing those boundaries, you know?
0: Well, think about some of the commercials on this show. Now, we're not talking about performance-enhancing drugs, but we are talking about enhancement commercials, whether it be physical enhancements, stamina, energy. It's a huge market, and going forward, Pat, it's going to be an even bigger market. So these guys are using these games to promote products that they are trying to, I wouldn't say legalize, but trying to make people believe that, A, number one, they're not that harmful, and number two, through their products, you can achieve maybe endurance, stamina, and strength that otherwise you could not.
19: Well, it makes me think of pro wrestling. You know, like, what are all those guys on? And then after they retire, they all end up having heart attacks and they die.
0: Their hearts all blow up.
19: Mm-hmm. So I just want to stay far away from this stuff. You know, I don't want to see anybody do this to themselves.
0: Mo, but you're good with it. And now, again, Pat, you might not have heard me when I said this. Athletes are permitted to use performance-enhancing substances under medical supervision, whatever that means.
19: Yeah.
0: Does that make it better? More palatable?
19: You know what I would like to see? Competitive eating contests that are enhanced. Like people on Ozempic, and they're forced to eat, you know, 37 apple cider donuts or whatever.
0: Oh, man. I mean, wow. You think back to the traditional sports, Mauve, whether it be, I mean, look, steroids. A lot of people say the Steelers dynasty of the 70s built on steroids. They were the first team that kind of openly jumped in there, and they've had a lot of issues with former players when it comes to steroids. You take a look at Ben Johnson with the Olympics against Carl Lewis. You take a look at, who is the female track star? I can see your face, but you look at Lance Armstrong. You look at Sammy Sosa, Mark McGuire, Canseco, Clemens. I mean, you go down the list. Whenever we think we have witnessed greatness, Mauve, usually we find out that's because they were cheating.
20: That is the case a lot of the time, but when you think back, I think back to the Major League Baseball in the late 90s when that whole steroid era was happening. That was when they had their most success financially, it seems, you know, in the last 25, 30 years when they were juicing. So I'm okay with it as long as these players are voluntarily participating and nobody's like making them do it. If they want to do that and put themselves through this and push their limits, I'm totally fine by it.
0: All right, Butler, I'm going to test your morals right now. Let's say you're a track star. You're putting everything into it. You're winning everything, and you're still not making that much money. You've dedicated your whole life to this, and all of a sudden you could go to the enhanced games, win $1 million if you set a world record, and have part of a purse that's $25 million. You're telling me that's not going to be enticing to you?
19: I would still try to take my shot at competing in these games, but I wouldn't take the drugs. I wouldn't. I just wouldn't want to do that to my body. If whatever the money is on the line, you know, if I've chosen sport as my profession, then it's, you know, you got to know that you've got to do something else probably on the side to supplement that. But no, I would not put my body through it.
0: Here's the thing. When you're 20, 22, 24, you think you're immortal. So you're probably going to be more open to it. Now, the three of us, minus Movern, let's just say two, you sit there and you value your health a lot more and you think, I'm not going to risk. We've talked about the WWE guys, you know, the former Steelers, you know, so on and so forth. I'm not going to risk 20, 30 years of my life for this. But money talks. Money talks, and money makes people do some crazy things. I got to take a break. When we come back, the X-Files with my ex-wife, Karen, and I did something really, really stupid, and she did something very, very nice for me, and I can't break it to her. So, Butler, I'm going to make you do it.
19: Oh, you're great. Right with that? Thanks.
0: Yeah, you're welcome. That's what friends are for. The X-Files coming up next, The Bloom Daddy Show, WTAM 1100.
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0: You hear Dave Mortosh on the station all the time talking about annuities, your financial future, things like that. And those are commercials. But how about talking to the guy in person? Pick his brain. Talk to him. Ask him any question you want to ask him about annuities, about your 401k. Should you roll it over? Should you stand pat? Should you do something else? The thing about talking to somebody in person is you get a real feel for their personality and kind of what they're thinking. Dave tells me all the time that he follows and he talks.

0: do. Police say the man surrendered peacefully. The situation began when police arrived at the home on a report of a domestic violence. If he wants to be a police officer, he's going about it the wrong way. Our Carmen Angelo explains.
1: A Cleveland police recruit is facing a felony charge. According to reports, Ashton Pugh stole a Yamaha four-wheeler last month after first having lured its owner to Cleveland. Pugh was taken into custody Thursday at the Justice Center on a charge of telecommunications fraud. I'm Carmen Angelo.
0: The Red Cross is in desperate need of blood donors. Levels have reached a critical stage, especially with the universal blood type O.
2: Well, we always need O types, the most common blood type, and the ones that people reach or that doctors reach for in surgeries and emergency rooms reach for in surgeries because they're most compatible. O positive is the most common blood type. O negative is the most compatible with the universal blood donor.
0: Ryan Lang with the Northern Ohio chapter of the Red Cross. 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Now, traffic and weather together.
3: 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Still dealing with multiple issues on the highways. Another crash. This one's in the right lane, 77 North near Fleet. Stop and go back to the Brecksville merge. You have an accident, 271 South at 422. Vehicle fire, Pearl Road between Drake and Shermer in Strongsville. And a crash reported, Sprague Road at York. 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
0: Your 3 News weather, mostly clear tonight with a low of 54. Sunshine Saturday, a high 68. Sunshine on Sunday with highs in the mid-70s. It's 75 at your severe weather station. 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
6: They moved the second hand on the clock forward to 89 seconds to midnight, which means it's the closest that clock has ever been to midnight.

0: night since they started.
1: In 1947, when the U.S. and Russia were starting the Cold War, it was 7 minutes to midnight. 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The furthest away it was from midnight was 1991, after the Soviet Union dissolved. It was all the way back from 17 minutes to midnight.
0: I think it's a valuable thing because it just raises awareness every year with people. Just another thing to kind of say, hey, like, we're not headed in the right direction as humanity goes.
1: All these things that have been developing for a while have been accelerated because of the threat multiplier of misinformation and disinformation and conspiracy theories.
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3: The Bloom Daddy Show on WTAM 1100. The truth is out there about Bloom Daddy's failed marriage. This is the X-Files. Most people won't even speak to their ex. Bloom Daddy's about to put her on the air and get into it. Now, here are Bloom Daddy and his ex-wife, Karen.
4: All right, Karen, I did something that I'll even admit was pretty stupid, but I don't have the heart to tell you because one thing you can do is cook. I talk about it all the time. I appreciate every time you cook for me. I came in last weekend. The boys were in. Baseball was over. And you made me some vegetable soup. Did you not?
5: I did. Our oldest son was in from D.C., and that is his favorite thing. You put every vegetable in it, but, you know, it's crazy. It's really good stuff, though. That's one of my specialties.
4: Did you just in a roundabout way admit that you didn't cook it for me? You made it for our oldest son?
5: Kind of, yeah.
4: Okay. All right. Well, for the sake of argument... Go ahead.
5: I did make about 2 gallons of it. So, I mean, maybe even more, like 5 gallons of it. So I did make enough to make sure that every kid had care packages to send home with them, including the ex-husband.
4: And, you know, when I left for Cleveland, I said, hey, thank you so much for this big tub of vegetable soup. Did I not?
5: Oh, boy. What happened to the vegetable soup?
4: I'm going to let Pat Butler break it to you.
6: Okay, so I was leaving the office the other day. My shift just ended, and I was actually walking to the garage when I bumped into Bloom Daddy on his way to the ballpark and said, oh, hey, have a good one, you know, go Guardians, everything. I go up to the parking garage to where my car is. Apparently, a vehicle had come in at some point during the day, parked next to me. A very
4: beautiful Nissan Armada.
6: Very large.
4: Nissan of both homes.
6: That thing is huge, by the way, right?
4: Thank you. Thank you.
6: And
4: I've never heard that.
6: Especially
4: from her.
5: No, he hasn't.
6: and I have a little tiny car, and I was like folding my mirrors back out because I always fold them in just to be safe in that garage. You never know what's going to happen. And I look over. This is like head level to me, right, where the hood of this vehicle is. I see this big tub of soup sitting on this thing. Big Tupperware, and I'm like, now who in the hell is here parking in the iHeart spots that would leave a giant tub of soup sitting on the hood of their vehicle? So I go home, and I don't think much of it. It didn't click that it was Bloom Daddy's car. I come in the next morning, and I park in the same spot just about, and I'm like, oh my God, that tub of soup is still sitting there. I'm like, man, who forgot their soup overnight? I mean, that thing's been there since I left yesterday. And then I'm walking into the building, and it finally clicked. I'm like, wait a minute. That big Nissan Armada, that's Bloom Daddy's.
4: Nissan North Olmsted.
6: Yeah. So that's it. That's what happened to it.
5: You've got to be kidding me. You've got to be kidding. Bloom, come on. You didn't even tell me this. I mean, that was a lot of soup.
4: Oh, it was.
5: Where did you think it went?
4: I mean, I looked all over my apartment the next morning. I couldn't figure it out. Then I get a text from Carmen Angelo at 6:45 saying, hey, idiot, looking for your soup? And it was sitting there on the hood of a beautiful Nissan Armada from Nissan North Olmsted. Mov, you saw the tub. You saw the tub, didn't you?
5: I didn't grab it.
4: Well, that's what I was worried about. Mo, that's what I told you when I came in. I go, look, I'll still eat it, but I don't know who's been dipping their tongue in it.
7: Well, if a homeless person did come through and find it, I don't think they'd keep it there and come back for, you know, seconds, thirds, and fourths or whatever throughout the day. That's so ridiculous.
4: Move. Well, hold on a second. You're saying that's ridiculous. How many times have we walked down Euclid or Prospect and we see a homeless guy carrying on a full conversation with himself? Well, so you think they're going to be rational when it comes to a tub of soup?
7: I feel like they would take the whole thing.
4: Sitting on a beautiful Nissan Armada from Nissan North Homestead?
7: They would take the whole thing.
4: So I'm sorry, Karen.
5: So the moral of the story is, don't make your care packages anymore. Is that the moral of the story?
4: Well, I feel better now that you made it for Ty and not me. I thought you made the soup specifically for me, so I don't feel as guilty.
5: Well, you should. I packed in my good tub. I packed everything up for you, so that you would have something to take back with you. Good nutrients, hard work, and the effort I put into that.
4: I know.
5: And you just couldn't figure out where you put your soup, right?
4: Yeah, I mean, I looked in my closet. I looked in the bathroom. I thought maybe I just
5: soup in their closet, right?
4: Well, I'm carrying a lot of stuff from my vehicle. Obviously, I put the soup there because I had my satchel bag with my clothes. I had my book bag with my computer. Everything else, I had my coffee. And Butler, I just happened to forget the soup. And why do you have to park next to me two times in a row? Because you're the last person I want to hear crap from.
6: You know, I can still picture that tub of soup. It looked good. I mean, the corn, the peas, the carrots, it looked like good soup.
4: Yeah, it was. Yeah, so you know what I had to eat that morning instead of that? All I had in my apartment was a really, really old slice of bread and some peanut butter. That was my breakfast instead of that vegetable soup.
5: You know, I'd hate to say, I mean, where I feel bad for you, but I mean, honest to God, sometimes you just forget everything. Like, you just get in like this one little zone on one thing. And it's just like everything that comes to you just bounces off you. But you say yes. You act like we all, you know, that you're listening to everything we're saying. And then 20 minutes later, hey, did you do this? You know, and I'm like, I just had that discussion with you. So. Probably happened to the soup. You know, you just forgot about him. He was nice and pretty and shiny. And you look forward to it. Put it on the roof of your car and put it in your car and you don't even care anymore.
4: Well, yeah, this is the ex-awesome with my ex-wife, Karen. And Karen, you will verify this. And Movern, you will too. You're around me every day. I will eat stuff that's 3 weeks old. I don't care. But I was so worried that somebody might have lifted the lid up on that Tupperware and just did the old hawk to a and closed it that I couldn't bring myself, Karen, to get back in there.
5: You know, you do eat anything. We affectionately call you in our family Gator Belly. That's your name, Gator Belly. You will eat anything, but you know what? I think that you did the right thing. I would not have eaten that after 24 hours of sitting on your hood in a parking garage. No.
4: Mauve, you've seen me rummage through stuff here. I mean, if there's some pizza sitting out and it's been out for a week and a half, I'm all over it.
5: It's yours.
7: Well, that's the other thing, too. Even after discovering you had left it on the hood, I still think it's so funny. You thought maybe you could salvage it. No, there's no chance that would ever cross my mind. If I leave something out like that, food, and it's out of my sight and there's other people around it, I'm throwing it in the garbage every single time. I wouldn't even consider having a bite or a slurp or whatever it is.
4: Can you believe that, Butler? Our parking garage is pristine. You could eat off the floor.
6: Oh, God. Did you notice
4: get a bowl in the process?
6: Did you notice the aroma in that parking garage this weekend after the holiday weekend?
4: Yeah, I got out of the vehicle
6: and it just smelled
4: like butt.
6: Yeah.
4: And I'm not talking about Jake Butt either. Karen, thanks so much once again. I'm sorry about the soup. I really am.
5: All right. Maybe I'll think about making you a care package again someday, but I'm gonna strap it to you so that you remember it.
4: Like a food bag on a horse?
5: I tell you that all the time. I'm like, you know what? He goes after chips. You might as well call him the food bag on the horse. He just has it right there.
4: It's nacho cheese Doritos. It's nacho cheese Doritos.
5: Like
4: kryptonite.
5: Take him out of the cover. Put him in a bowl. Don't just sit there at the cover.
4: All right, already. We've had enough. Goodbye.
5: It's a fight to behold.
4: Enjoy your day. Enjoy your day.
5: You too.
4: All right. That's another edition of the X-Files with my ex-wife, Karen. Now let's get some traffic and then your weather. Mike?
8: 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Still dealing with multiple accidents, you have a crash in the right lane, 77 North near Fleet. Stop and go traffic from the Brecksville merge. You also have a wreck, Sprague at York. Vehicle fire Pearl Road between Drake and Shermer. Also dealing with a couple of issues down in Summit County. A crash taking out the right two lane 76 east at East Avenue. That has stop and go traffic back to the Kenmore leg. Also a disabled vehicle in the center lane 76 west near Route 59. That one's got traffic backed up to Wolf Ledges Parkway. 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
10: Mostly clear tonight with a low of 54. Saturday sunshine, a high 68. Sunday sun with highs in the 70s.
11: Let's look ahead to summer.
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4: Welcome back to the show, Fun Friday style. Pat Butler, Fun Friday legend, and of course, David Movert. Guys, I think she took that pretty well. I was expecting a lot worse out of Karen, but I think she handled it pretty well.
0: As well as she could have possibly handled it, yes.
4: Mov, you've been privy to some conversations between Karen and I off record or off the show. I think she handled it well.
1: I think all things considered, it could have been a lot worse. So I totally agree.
4: Well, speaking of worse, I got it from Rachel. I got it from Ashley. Carmen Angelo, was raking me over the coals about leaving that vegetable soup on the hood of my vehicle. But nobody, and I mean nobody, gave it to me worse than you, Butler. I mean, you were all over me.
0: Really?
4: You thought it hilarious.
0: You
4: were the worst.
0: Well, I was very surprised. I didn't realize that it was you at first because I saw it when I was leaving the day that you left it there. I go to my car. I must have ended up parking next to you, or when you came in, you ended up parking next to me. And I'm like, who in the hell left this big tub of soup sitting on the roof of their vehicle or on the hood of their vehicle? And then it dawned on me the next day when I came back into work.
4: And it was still sitting there.
0: I parked in the same area, and here's this soup sitting there. I'm like, oh my God, the soup is still there. And I'm walking to the door, and I'm like, wait a minute. That's a big old Nissan Armada. I'm like,
4: there you go. How could you not know it was me? I talk about my beautiful Nissan Armada. Nissan of North Olmsted, quick plug, all the time.
0: It just didn't click right away. And then I'm like, that's Bloom Daddy's. And then I walk in, and in the morning, Carmen's down here and Andy. And I say to those guys, I'm like, hey, Bloom Daddy's got that deal with Nissan. That's his vehicle, right? And I'm like, there's a giant tub of soup. It's been sitting there since yesterday.
4: And it was a giant Tupperware tub of soup.
1: Very big.
4: Huge. Yeah.
0: That's Carmen Angelo size serving of soup.
4: Very rarely does my phone go off at 6:45 in the morning. And that next morning, I was getting up to work out. I got up at 6:30. I hear my phone ding, and I'm thinking, who the hell is texting me at 6:45? And I see Carmen, and I'm thinking, is there a big news story, something going on? And I hit it, and it's a picture of my tub of soup sitting on my beautiful Nissan Armada. And it simply said, are you an idiot, with a question mark. Of course, you guys have never made a mistake like that. Movert, when's the last time you forgot something and you thought, man, I'm the biggest idiot in the world?
1: Well, I got to tell you, Bloom Daddy, this actually happened to me. I'm guilty of looking for my phone while I had my phone in my hand using the flashlight app, to look for it in the dark. So I didn't realize I had it in my hand the entire time. I was rummaging through the bed, the sheets, and I was like, oh, I'm holding the phone.
4: Wait a minute. Your phone is in your hand.
1: Yes.
4: And you decide to use your flashlight on your phone
1: to look for your phone. Yes, that's exactly what I'm saying.
4: Were you smoking something, snorting something previous to this?
1: I may have been. This may have been a night after I got back from the club, so there may perhaps could have been some of that involved. But I was looking for about 2 or 3 minutes, and I was like, wait a minute, I'm holding it the whole time because I was using
4: Butler,
1: the flashlight.
4: Movert might win this. That is out of your mind. That is either my mind is on 50 different things and I'm totally not thinking, or that meth was really good.
0: Wow. And not to go backwards, but Carmen also told me that he told you that he did something to the soup.
4: No, he did not tell me that. And that's exactly why I did not eat it.
0: Maybe he was joking.
4: With Carmen, you don't know, but that's exactly why I didn't eat it, because it still would have been good after 24 hours. I have no problem with that.
0: Sure, with all the salt and everything, preserves
4: it. I'm good with it.
0: Sure.
4: But
0: all
4: I could envision was not Carmen, was some homeless guy sipping out of the corner of it and then sealing it back up and then coming back for more a couple hours later.
0: What a shame. What a shame.
4: But that would not shock me. Yeah. Well, what have you done stupid recently, Butler?
0: Well, this wasn't recently, but this is something that I'll never forget. This was the late 90s. I was working at the Record Exchange in Parma Heights, and we had just closed down the store on like a Wednesday night or something like that, or a Thursday night. I don't remember. It's just a typical weeknight, and We had just gotten paid. It was payday. And I went out to, I had a pickup truck at the time. And I was just like juggling a few things here. And I had my paycheck in one hand and I had a promotional CD in the other hand.
2: Oh, no.
0: And I put them both on the roof of the pickup truck. So right above the driver's side door. Right. And I got in and I think I was probably like messing around with the CD player or whatever in there and getting things situated for my drive home, which wasn't a very long drive. I lived like 5 minutes away. So anyway, I get in the car, I pull out of the parking lot, and I was most of the way home, and I realized, wait a minute, where's my paycheck, and where's that CD that I had in my hand?
2: No.
0: Well, I think the CD hit me first, and then that led to, wait a minute, the CD was holding down the paycheck, so the paycheck didn't blow away. So anyway, yeah, I turned around real fast, and I drove back to the store, and luckily, I was able to find my paycheck, like, at the driveway of the parking lot. So it stayed on the roof for just a little while. It fell off right before the street. And the CD was in one of those, like, it was a promo. So it was in one of those, like, cardboard sleeves. The packaging of the CD, somebody did run over the CD. CD was okay. The packaging was ruined. But most importantly, I was able to find my paycheck and cash it the next day.
4: When you realized that paycheck was on the roof of your vehicle,
0: yeah.
4: How quickly did you have an instant heart attack?
0: Oh, man. Yeah. No, that's your stomach. It was that feeling in the stomach where just everything sinks down. You just feel sick immediately. Yeah.
4: That brings up memories, though. Have you guys ever put a coffee or something on top of your vehicle, maybe a fountain Coke you got somewhere in the parking lot, and you forget to grab it, and you take off, and it goes everywhere? Because I did that in the Sam's Club parking lot about 2 years ago. Put my coffee on the roof, totally forgot about it. Took off, and as I took off, it fell, and coffee went all over my windshield, and I thought somebody threw a coffee at me. I stopped the vehicle and got out and was looking around, like, who the hell just threw a coffee at me? And then it dawned on me it was my coffee. Dumb. Yeah. I looked around my apartment for 20 minutes for that soup, Pat. I thought I just put it, you know, because I'm carrying a lot of stuff at the time, and I thought I just laid it down somewhere. Because let me tell you, when I woke up at 6:30 in the morning, I eat anything for breakfast. I don't need eggs and stuff. I can eat a salad for breakfast. I wanted that soup. And I had no idea it was on the hood of my vehicle.
0: The day that you left it, I saw you when you were on your way to the ballpark. And I was like, oh, hey, have a good one. You're like, I'm on my way to the ballpark. And then I go to my car, and I'm like, who's this dummy who left their soup on this gigantic vehicle?
4: That would be me, the dummy.
0: What are the odds?
4: That's going to do it for the show today. Guardians game day coming up next. But guess what? These guys aren't going anywhere because Talking Baseball is going to be Pat Butler, David Movrin, and moi. It's coming up next. WTAM.

0: 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In the co-main event, Darren the Gorilla Till makes his long-awaited bare knuckle fighting debut against Aaron the Joker Chalmers. 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
3: What's happening, fellow sports fans? It's Andy West. Let's take a look back on this day in sports history, May 29th. We'll start off in 1976. Houston's Joe Niekro was the winning pitcher and hit a home run off his brother, Phil Niekro. The Astros beat the Braves 4-1. It was the only home run hit by Joe in his 22-year Major League career. Jumping ahead today in 2005, Dan Weldon wins the Indianapolis 500 when Danica Patrick's electrifying run falls short. Patrick is the first woman to lead at Indy, getting out in front three separate times for a total of 19 laps, but Weldon passes her with seven laps to go and holds on for the win. And today in 2010, Philadelphia's Roy Halladay pitches the 20th perfect game in Major League history, beating the Florida Marlins 1-0. He struck out 11 batters, and in the ninth inning, he faced three Marlins pinch hitters. Halladay was elected into the Baseball Hall of Fame in 2019 after his untimely death in 2017.
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5: No decision yet from the president on the latest proposed deal with Iran. It's 6 o'clock. I'm Brian Nengel. More on that story coming up in 60 seconds. First, traffic and weather together.
6: 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Still dealing with a crash, now it's off in the right shoulder, 77 north near Fleet. Slow traffic back to 480, your slow 90 west between Lakeside and Prospect. A crash taking out the right three lanes, 480 east, just past the Jennings Freeway. You also have an accident in the left lane, 490 east after I-90. And still dealing with a crash in Summit County, 76 east at East Avenue. That's taking out the right two lanes. Mike Ross, WTAM Traffic on 1100 AM and 106.9 FM.
5: Meteorologist Betsy Kling has your 3 News weather.
7: Clear, cool, and crisp overnight as we drop back into the low and mid-50s for the start of Saturday. And we will have a beautiful day after that with lots of sunshine. Temperatures topping out in the upper 60s and Cleveland low 70s farther south. Mid-70s expected for Sunday with more sunshine.
5: Right now, 75 at your severe weather station. After meeting with his closest advisors in the White House Situation Room for 2 hours today, President Trump reportedly left the meeting without making a decision on the proposed deal with Iran that calls for extending the current ceasefire another 60 days.
8: According to Axios, the deal includes unrestricted shipping through the Strait of Hormuz, with Iran removing all mines from the shipping lane within 30 days. The U.S. will lift its blockade of Iranian ports in proportion to Iran's actions for allowing the passage of commercial shipping. The U.S. also committing to discussing sanctions relief and the release of frozen Iranian assets. Iran will commit to not pursuing a nuclear weapon. Now, both sides will negotiate also how to dispose of Iran's highly enriched uranium and how to address the nuclear program.
5: Fox's Ashley Webster is in Tel Aviv. A federal judge now halting the president from renaming the Kennedy Center or closing it for renovations. The judge ruled today the center is to be named for President Kennedy, adding only Congress can change it to the Trump Kennedy Center. The judge also temporarily blocked the center from being closed for 2 years for renovations. President Trump is expected to appeal. The Ohio Supreme Court has overturned an appeals court decision to reduce the murder conviction of Leander Bissell to involuntary manslaughter. The state Supreme Court's decision reinstates the murder conviction. Bissell was convicted for hitting and killing Cleveland firefighter Johnny Tetrick with his car on the Shoreway in 2022. Tetrick was assisting at the scene of a crash when he was struck. Former Attorney General Pam Bondi has wrapped up her testimony related to the Justice Department's release of the Epstein files. The closed-door hearing with the House Oversight Committee was focused on her handling of the investigation into Epstein and his accomplice, Ghislaine Maxwell. College students in Ohio could soon be protected by state law to carry pepper spray and tasers on campus.
9: Republican State Representative Levi Dean has introduced the Campus Self-Defense Act. The bill prevents universities from banning adults from possessing non-lethal self-defense tools. Currently, each university sets its own weapons policies. If the proposal is passed, schools that discipline students for carrying the items or using them in self-defense could be hit with a $50,000 fine. I'm Travis Laird.
5: Cavaliers president of basketball operations, Kobe Altman, held his end-of-the-season press conference with the media today, putting the wraps on the 2025-2026 campaign.
10: Two things can be true. You know, we hated the way it ended. We're disappointed with the way it ended. I think the reason for that is we have higher expectations. We've built this thing to a level of standards, of excellence, and we know we could be better. But the other thing that could be true is we could be proud of what we've accomplished here.
5: Altman says he believes they have the foundation to continue to strive toward an NBA championship. Now, WTAM Sports.
11: The Guardians send Slade Ciccone to the mound as they begin a three-game series against the Red Sox tonight, 7:10 game time. You can hear it right here. Guardians enter the weekend with a three-game lead over the White Sox in the division. NBA playoffs out west. Thunder and Spurs headed to a Game 7 tomorrow night. The winner will meet the Knicks in the finals. Home of the Guardians and the Cavs, Mike Snyder, WTAM Sports.
5: 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On Wall Street, the Dow finished the day up 360. Eclipsing the 51,000 mark, the S&P up 16, and the NASDAQ up 55 today. 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
0: Saturday, May 30th, it's Bare Knuckle Fighting Championship. 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
20: Well, the Red Sox are in town for a three-game series, and they're going to have to deal with Travis Bazzana, the rookie leading the team in hitting at 302, carrying a five-game hit streak. That's his best of the season so far. Into tonight's game one. Slade Ciccone, he's given up just four runs over his previous three outings, including a 7 1/3 inning outing to beat the host Tigers on May 18th. He's on the mound tonight. He has been pitching very, very well. Time to talk some baseball. I told you who was joining me. Pat Butler, Fun Friday legend, huge Guardians fan, and David Movert, another huge Guardians fan. We're going to get to Stephen Vogt here in a second. I talked to him earlier in the show. I want to replay that interview as we head into the ball game. But David, let me start with you. 59 games in tonight. How you feeling about this team?
21: I'm very surprised, Bloom Daddy. You know, there's a lot of surprise stars. You mentioned Bazzana, obviously DeLauder, and you can't discount Angel Martinez, the emergence of him, how much they need his bat in particular in the lineup. They've enjoyed having it. And Brian Rocchio, Tom Hamilton mentioned it on a game last week. Rocchio's playing at like an AL All-Star. I mean, he's almost hitting 300 now. He's at 298. He just seems like he's continually coming through, whether there's men on base or he's getting on base and right. causing havoc on the bases. So, and the pitching's been there. Maybe the only thing I would say, Bloom Daddy, is Tanner Bibee maybe needs to figure something out. But otherwise, I have no complaints. I love what this Guardians team's doing so far.
20: Yeah, Rocchio has been steady since day one. Pat Butler, Fun Friday legend. Your Guardians are 33-25 entering tonight's contest. First place in the Central. How you feeling about them?
22: I feel great about them right now because they're playing their brand of baseball, and luckily the baseball gods put us in the AL Central, so we don't have to worry about too much competition underneath us. But yeah, I mean, a guy like Bazzana coming up and stepping up and just being a perfect addition to this team, doing all the things that someone needs to do to play guards ball, just getting on base and stealing bases and making things happen. And then leaning on our stellar pitching that we've had so far, I'm feeling great about these guys.
20: Guys, real quick, I haven't looked at other rookies in the American League, but we have three who have to be in contention for American League Rookie of the Year. Bazzana, DeLauder, and let's not forget about Parker Messick, David.
21: Yeah, I mean, amidst all the success they've had with their rookies, I kind of forgot about Messick. But yeah, you're right. I mean, they have at least three. I can't think of anybody else in the American League that really jumps out, because it seems like anytime they are talking about American League rookies, it's those three you mentioned.
20: Same here. Pat, what do you think of those three rookies?
22: Having a guy like Messick step up to be, I mean, he could be a frontline starter right now on our team. So, I mean, what a huge boost that is to have a guy like that to go along with what we get out of Gavin Williams. And I mean, DeLauder, I think, is probably going to be up and down as the year goes on, but he keeps making adjustments. And just when you think he's starting to fade, he steps it up again.
20: He's a great all-fields hitter, that is for sure. Yeah. All right, I'm done with you two guys. As I mentioned, we talked to the big guy earlier in the show. Here's Guardians manager Stephen Vogt about tonight's game. Stephen, I want to talk to you about your rookies, because I was thinking earlier today, who's in the running for American League Rookie of the Year? And we got three guys. I mean, Parker Messick, Travis Bazzana, and I don't want to, you know, get out in front of myself, but Chase DeLauder, you've got three rookies right now who are playing some really, really good baseball.
23: Yeah, we do. Those three guys have really done a nice job for us. It's been fun to watch them kind of get to the big leagues. You know, Parker obviously joined us last year, Chase in the playoffs, but the three of those guys have really done a nice job to compliment Hosey and the rest of the team.
20: I want to go through all three with you. Let's start with Travis Bazzana. When I watch him play, I see a young guy with zero fear. He just looks like he doesn't get frazzled by anything. Am I on the mark there?
23: Yeah, I mean, he's shown a lot of poise, that's for sure. It's he hasn't looked big-eyed. He's made some really good improvements on defense. His at-bat quality has been great. Not showing any hesitancy on the base paths. It's been really fun to watch Travis come up and get acclimated.
20: Was it a difficult decision to move him to the leadoff spot?
23: Yeah, I mean, it was. I mean, we obviously have had a very good leadoff hitter here for a long time. And, you know, you want to make sure that, you know, we always knew that Travis has the profile of a leadoff hitter. And he's not going to be there 100% of the time. We're still going to, you know, mix and match like we do. But at the same time, you know, you don't want to throw someone into a spot like leadoff too early. I think we've seen that around the game for years where, you know, people come up to the big leagues and they get inserted into a huge leverage spot in the lineup and maybe get off to a little bit of a slower start. So once Travis had you know, a number of plate appearances under his belt, kind of felt like it was time to move him up there, and he's been great so far.
1: You know, the game has changed from the game that I grew up with from the perspective of guys hitting in certain spots. It used to be leadoff guys were fast, took a lot of pitches, worked some walks, and all of a sudden you got Kyle Schwarber a couple of years ago hitting 189 with 35 home runs batting leadoff. What do you, in particular, look for in a leadoff hitter?
23: Well, I mean, obviously you want somebody who's going to hit five times a night. I mean, that's, you know, you're going to get five plate appearances. It's not easy to handle five plate appearances every night. So you want to have an impact bat that gets on base, that can make things happen. And, you know, for us, that's Travis right now.
1: Talking to manager Stephen Vogt from the ballpark, Red Sox in town, first of three. Let's go to Chase DeLauter. What I love about Chase is this guy can hit to all fields. I mean, he, in my opinion, is a complete hitter. Your thoughts?
23: Correct. I mean, he's a complete hitter who has power. He's got the ability to hit a mistake out over the plate for a home run. He's going to drive the ball into the gap, but he's going to take what pitchers give him. He's not going to chase. He's going to walk. He's going to get on base. He's just a complete hitter. And the strike zone judgment has just been super impressive through the first couple months.
1: And I know we've talked about Parker Messick, but he deserves talked about, once again, giving you quality at starts. Quality starts every time you roll him out.
23: Yeah, Parker's been unbelievable, and I think the beauty that we've seen is we've seen Parker for, you know, he's had four or five starts where his stuff really wasn't there. You know, he just didn't have his best stuff, but he is still able to compete. He makes pitches when he has to. He's throwing strikes. He's controlling the tempo, and I think a lot of why he's been able to navigate the starts where he maybe hasn't had his best stuff is because of those things. It's because he pushes the pace. He dictates how fast the game goes, attacks the strike zone with six pitches, and it's just been really fun to watch him.
1: I think the most consistent guy in your lineup from day one has been Brian Rocchio. Talk about his progression as a hitter. Coming into this game, hitting 298, playing outstanding defense.
23: Yeah, I mean, Rocchio, you know, from the time he's come back from Columbus last year, has just been really, really solid for us. He's been consistent. I think Rocchio's really starting to understand who he is as a ball player, and that's somebody who gets on base, makes the pitcher work, not afraid to hit with two strikes, and you don't, just don't see that in too many guys. And he's been really huge for us in that nine hole, just getting on base for the top of the order, driving in a lot of runs because the bottom half of the order has been getting on base a lot. So Brian's off to a really good start, and we got to keep pushing him to keep working and getting better.
1: Steven, guys handle being sent down in different ways. What was it about that trip down to Columbus that you think righted the ship for Rocchio?
23: I mean, it could be a number of things. I think, you know, he had seen some success the year before and kind of came out, excuse me, kind of came out with, you know, kind of got off to a slow start last year and had some real things he needed to work through and was able to go down to AAA. And sometimes when you get a break from AAA, you can look at it one of two ways. You can look at it as it's not fair that they're doing this to me, or you can go down, go to Columbus and work on the things in a less pressured environment and, you know, kind of work on some things, take some shots where maybe the game doesn't have as much weight that night. And you can look at it as a chance to get better and work on the things that you know are going to help you because you know what it's like in the big leagues. And Brian really did that. He went down and worked on a two-strike approach, worked on, you know, what pitches he can handle, which ones he can't, laying off some pitches and started working walks a little bit more. So I think for him in particular, he went down and took it as an opportunity to get better rather than they're doing this to me.
1: Real quick, last question. Slade Ciccone on the hill tonight. He's given up just four runs over his previous three outings. He's been pitching well.
23: Yeah, he has. I mean, Slade with the three fastball attack, and we're starting to see some off-speed really starting to come together. It's been fun to watch Slade kind of go from only having fastballs to now we're starting to see a little bit more off-speed, and it's been good. He's given us a chance to win more often than not, and hoping he does that again tonight.
1: All right, Steven, thanks for the time. Go get win number 34.
23: Sounds great.
1: 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Let's get some traffic, then your weather, Mike.
2: From the Elk & Elk Traffic Center, if a medical mistake caused you injury, call 1-800-ELK-OHIO. Three right lanes still blocked because of a crash 480 East after the Jennings Freeway. You also have the left lane blocked because of a wreck 490 East after I-90. You also have an accident on the 90 East exit to the Jennings South. That's off in the right shoulder. Mike Ross, WTAM traffic on 1100 AM and 106.9 FM.
3: Mostly clear tonight with a low of 54. Saturday sunshine, a high 68. Sunday sun with highs in the 70s.
4: The latest news, traffic, weather, and sports at the top of the hour on WTAM 1100.
0: Saturday, May 30th, it's Bare Knuckle Fighting Championship with high stakes and a superstar debut. 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
25: Well, the Phillies have been playing baseball for more than a century, and no pitcher in their history has had a longer scoreless streak than left-hander Christopher Sanchez. He broke the franchise's 115-year-old record when he completed the fourth inning against the Padres at Petco Park on Wednesday. His streak, up to 44 and two-thirds innings.
26: Ground ball back toward the middle. Stott to his right has it. Throws to first in time. And Christopher Sanchez has set a new franchise record for scoreless innings by a pitcher as he passes Grover Cleveland Alexander. A record that stood 115 years. And the 29-year-old from La Romana, the Dominican Republic, has established a brand new feat.
25: Now, if you're wondering all-time where Sanchez stands, he is number 7 on the all-time list. Number 1, Oral Hershiser with the Dodgers, 59 innings back in 1988. Number 2, Don Drysdale with the Dodgers, 58 innings back in 1968. And number 3 all-time, Bob Gibson of the Cardinals back in 1968. This is the Union Home Mortgage Guardians Game Day on WTAM 1100 and 106.9.
5: Hey, it's Blazer. So, on this group text, apparently friendship is eight guys firing complaints into a rectangle. Let's see here. One can't sleep. One's foggy by 2 o'clock. One says his skin's breaking out like he's waiting for senior prom. Another guy's talking about all the joint braces he now wears during pickleball. So, I'm reading all this and I'm thinking, hold on. I was founding member of this circus, tired and foggy and blaming getting older because that sounds better than, I feel like a garbage bag with car keys. 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
25: Your winner today is going to be Cleveland's own Travis Kelce, who purchased a minority share of the Guardians. And I just love the quote, and I'm going to read it to you. I have so much love for this city. I say it all the time. I'm just a kid from the Heights living the dream. I credit every good thing in my life to Cleveland and being raised here with the values and the people and the work ethic. Cleveland Heights is such a diverse and dynamic place. Every friend, neighbor, teacher, and teammate, they all made me the man I am today. It just fueled a deep appreciation for life and community and service. That mentality of Cleveland against the world runs deep. How can you not love Travis Kelce? The person he is, and also becoming a part of the Cleveland Guardians. Your losers? Oh, the Detroit Tigers. 2-8 in their last 10. Roll it, Move.
16: He could easily reach that with the way he's been walking. Here's a fly ball, left center field. Struck well. It's Vierling after it. He won't get it. It's up against the wall. Walton scores. Neto's on his way home. Mike Trout delivers a knockout blow. Two-run double in the ninth, and it's 7-1.
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25: Take a look at some 6 o'clock games tonight. Atlanta is in Cincy taking on the Reds. 6:45 first pitch. You've got the Pirates hosting the Twins. 6:45 also, San Diego is in Washington to take on the Nationals. Jump into the 7 o'clock hour. Toronto is in Baltimore facing the Orioles. Of course, your Guardians hosting the Red Sox. That first pitch coming up at 7:10. Also at 7:10, you've got the Angels. They have been playing some pretty good baseball as of late. They are in Tampa to take on the Rays. Miami taking on the Mets in New York. That's a 7:10 first pitch. 7:15, the Cubs in St. Louis. 7:40, Detroit in Chicago taking on the White Sox. 8 o'clock, you've got Kansas City facing the Rangers in Texas. 8:10, Milwaukee is in Houston. You also have at 8:40, San Francisco taking on the Rockies. That game's going to be in Colorado. 9 o'clock game, there's one. The Athletics hosting the Yankees. 10 o'clock, two games tonight. Arizona is in Seattle, and you've got Philadelphia in L.A. taking on the Dodgers. The first pitch in that game coming up at 10:15. I'm going to have the pitching matchups after the news presented by the Claiborne Auto Stores. 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
43: 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I want to know how we are.

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11: Take a look at those starting lineups tonight. Ciccone on the hill for the Guardians. Semenego on the hill for the Red Sox. Starting lineup with the Red Sox. Duran batting leadoff in left field, followed by Rafaela, Abreu, Contreras, Yoshida, Gasper, Connor Falefa, Mayer, Durbin. For your Guardians, Bazana, batting leadoff, playing second base. Ramirez, third base, batting second. That is Chase DeLauder in right field. Hoskins is your DH, batting cleanup. Manzardo's batting fifth, playing first base. Angel Martinez in the sixth hole in left field. Daniel Schneeman batting seventh, playing center field. Bailey is your catcher in the eight hole. And Brian Rocchio, coming into the game, hitting .298, is your shortstop, batting ninth. That's going to do it for me, the Hall of Famer Tom Hamilton, and Jim Rosenhaus coming up next. I'm Bloom Daddy. Have a great weekend.